0: Up everybody, this is your boy Pishaun.
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Good morning, good morning, good morning. This is Radio 1, 103.5 FM, your news talk and sports station. How on a day this correct Saturday morning? I hope say we sleep well. Yes, so I hope say on a day all right, and I hope say everybody day fine. Okay, good morning once again. Thank God for life. We thank God for the gift of another day. We thank God for how far He has brought us. Today, now the number 13th day for the month of waiting, June 2026. Like play, it don't they go, it don't they go like that. Before you know it, we hear say, welcome to July. You understand? But all the same, we thank God because a lot of people don't start this month with us. They know they're here with us. So we give thanks to God Almighty for His infinite mercy. Lord, we thank you because not only you, now you fit and run them. You understand? So this morning, now me the report for GT. My name now Oluchi Friday. Yes, I don't show. I don't do it in. I don't show. You know they're easy. As I come this morning, I come look say, today, what thing we go even do? Plenty things they line up. So, from now, go reach 5:30, we go to bring on a Amebo Corner. How many of you don't wake up, Madam Tino Ade, Mr. Patrick, Ifeanyi Chukwu, the both of them, one from Shogunle, one from Amuwu, Uchenna from Olodia Papa, and every other person, Kazin, where they call us from Mushi. I hope soon I don't wake up this morning because the matter we want to talk today, it get us to be. So if I be you, we can do touch it there. 5:30, we go come bring on a Lagos Turning Point. After which, we go come work out, do it. Come enter with newsroom. Go bring on the news for 6 a.m. After that one, we come come back, carry information, give on a. Bring on a, when I done here, where will they talk about to read them? Waiting for with newspaper headline. So for the sake of people, we say they no join us on top of Amebo Corner. We go come bring another continuation, as in the wrapping up part of the Amebo Corner. Now so we go do them this morning. 7 o'clock we come carry our kaya, come waka, hand over to the people we there for inside our we network studio. We go start with network news, after which if we come back here, Idara Odo will take over for six the English belt. We will start from 8 o'clock. Now so we go run out today. So if I be you, you don't need to tune away from Radio 1 because why? A lot of things there. And the truth be say, as you they listen, you go to learn things and things. We be say it will help you weller. You understand? So before we will continue, make we take the song from the moon, a title lamp. Thank you, Lord. Now they come back. They cannot touch the dial. Wake up, Niger. We don't come. We full grant.

0: guys, welcome back. This is Now Wake Up Naija for Radio 1103.5 FM, your news talk and sports station. Nasty, your girl, Oluchi Friday, your one and only Ebony. I made the report for GT this Saturday morning, the number 13th day for the month of June 2026. Yes, so how it be for your end there? I hope say everything they go severely, wearily. For those who don't wake up, we welcome you to another beautiful day that the Lord has made, that we should be in the land of the living. Yes, this morning, on top of Amebo Corner, before we start this morning, when I've been here, so I play the song of Mr. Bigger. He titled him Jakwa. We want Jakwa because we want, if we come, but we then call us Odogwu and Odogwu Rest, Honorable and Honorable Rest. They go give us nickname because of all the money we then say we don't carry come. But we forget, say, sometimes too, some people, they carry their self, go there, go land into trouble. Well, that's not another matter. So this morning, we want to talk about, you guys take relate with Jakpa matter. Now, why we say, make we play that song? You see this Jakpa of a thing? You don't really do some people good, why you know do some people good? So this story, where we want to talk about, so, for inside here, on top, and we are Mebo Corner. If I be you, now make you just do it and pay attention so you go fit understand the story and know what you go advise, make them do for on top the matter. So, auntie, brother, where they there, make now listen. Even you, where they plan to marry abroadian, or you marry finish, you constantly say the man won't go abroad. Reason am wella. Well, so this brother stay in, they go outside the country. Now, when he can't reach outside the country, maybe the wife been the plus, okay, oh, they don't get picking, make it be say the man don't do okay, like make it start to the same money. But he reach there, he don't come to the send, things can't they go where, small time, since no they go where, no come to the send. All of a sudden, they don't hear about this brother. For a long years, this is why they tell you past 10 years. And you know, for we Igbo culture, if they don't wait for a certain period of time, they no see the person, they no hear from them, they feel say they want to do burial. Make it be say they no, maybe the person die, they no discover or they no find the corpse, bring come home. So they go want to do burial. Make it be say, yes, that person no day among them again. So they come, they plan this burial. Take now the list, you know. They plan the burial. This is why they tell you, I don't pass 15 years. 2 weeks before they go bury bros. So, okay, since they don't hear from bros now, at least we don't endure enough to know, say, this person no day among us again. Huh. 911 number can ring, it can't be the man. As the wife picked the call, the person started the call. They tell and say, now me also so personal. Alpha. He called the one that say, how come, as how? You so person, where you dey since how many years? The man can say, see you, he enter correctional center, he go prison for that call, yonder when he dey. And he come shock. You know that kind of thing. Now so the matter can say they go, they can't they talk for phone. You can't they ask the wife, say, how you they take survive all these years when you no see me? You dey inside market, the wife say yes, so I see they do business, but just that those your shop them, we don't close and that as person no fit continue again. Say now small space you can't they use. Maybe they share it with somebody, just a sample small market they say. At least may for see something, take care of the children. And then the man can say, oh, how are my children now? Say then they will we they survive. He said, but what's it happen? The man still talk the same thing. Now the auntie come and say, your burial now 2 weeks time. Be your burial. He say, He say, yes now. Everybody don't wait for you. Everybody don't try. So they don't they endure, say you go come back 2 years, 3 years, 4 years, 5 years. Then your family they don't come decide, say, may them cuckoo do better, may them no say you know they among them. And see your people for inside market don't donate so amount of big money. Big money when no be small money. Bros can't dey there. Me, you know, he can't run calculate. Say, this money big, oh. He go change my life, oh, and the life of my children. You know, waiting to tell and say, I be want suggest something, oh, say, make you let them go ahead with the burial. So once they finish the burial, I see that money where people donate, both family, both ones where they say market where they your hand. When they donate, give you, say make you take to burial. Say you go come use that money, use and process documents for you and my children. Make una come meet me. So if you happen to be this woman, say you go agree do this thing where this man suggests. So looking at the amount of money involved, you won't cancel the burial so that people go tell you, okay, since your husband they are alive, cuckoo, give us our money back. Because I know some of our Nigerians, how will they behave? Since the purpose of the money is no longer needed, let's have back the money we've donated for you. So if you happen to be that woman, will you go and tell them that, family, make una cancel that burial, make una come up with you, my husband is alive, una know that kind of thing? So, now waiting, we want to talk this morning. Waiting, you go do. And as a man, will you come up with such an idea or suggestion? Say, oh yeah, go ahead and let the burial take place because of the money involved, the amount that has been raised. So, now here, we carry come this morning. 0704-700-3341. We would like to hear from you. Tell us how you see this matter. Because why? A lot of people don't talk on top of this matter. Some they say because of where the man come from, they too like money. That one do that one, you know. Hello, ma.
1: Good morning, everyone.
0: Good morning, ma.
1: Can you hear me well?
0: Yes, ma.
1: Okay. My name is Antino Ade from Ejulekki.
0: Okay, ma.
1: That man is a very greedy man. Very, very greedy man. Why not say the truth? Let them say the truth to the community, to the villagers. Even though they want to collect their money, not all of them will collect the money back. If I were the wife, I will say the truth to I will tell the community the truth. I will not go along with that my husband's idea. It's not a good idea at all. Not a good idea. That's my take. The man is very greedy,
0: really?
1: Man. That's my take. Thank you. Good morning.
0: Good morning, ma. Thank you so much. The best thing, if na she be the woman, are to say the truth. Hello, good morning.
2: Hello.
0: Good morning, sir.
2: Good morning, Eulogy. How are you doing?
0: Fine, sir.
2: My Patrick, they come from Okota.
0: Okay.
2: The thing where you bring this money, my nurse is a very good one. But just like the first caller said, you're not supposed to hide that thing. It's a very good process paper for the woman and the children. Now, number one, it just come from prison. Who know how it is for that side? We could just begin to raise family. If they don't carry them with them, they begin to be hungry for that side income. That is one. Two, if the people come here and say, this is a trick where they play them, you know, say some people who begin to lay causes on them. They will, sometimes they don't even believe the woman saying that true. They will say they're alive, that she does scam them, carry the money wrong. They don't believe say the husband, they're alive. So the best thing now, to tell them, say, the first one I want to do is better, so that I think that's easy. Some people will even say, okay, if that is the case, make we help them, make it come home, make we take our shot. Don't be even matter with doing their money. Everybody could be taking rejoice instead of crying, because that day some people will be mourning. But this time around, they'll be celebrating that since the first one want to bury you, it's in their life. Ah, we thank God for our son, no loss. Make him come home, make him tell us, what didn't happen. By then, with that pity, say, he go jail for abroad, they will begin to, okay, maybe we will raise money for them, maybe we help them, so that he will begin to take care of the children. So, if they would, maybe we stand for the truth first. But I know that thing will follow, because now when you do good, that thing will talk good of you. But if you do bad, that thing, that plan where the husband bring a bad one, and nobody will be happy about it. And my own.
0: All right, thank you very much, sir. Thank you, sir.
2: Thank you.
0: Okay, that's Mr. Patrick from Okota, 0704-700-3341. Hello, good morning.
3: Hello, good morning.
0: Good morning.
3: Good morning, Olive.
0: Yes, I'm fine, no. Blessing, right?
3: Yes, my name is Blessing.
0: Okay.
3: The bread and the normal section, they don't talk about much. Good name is in that person goes. You understand? If my name is the one, I'm not that is the truth of the text. Nothing like telling.
0: What can I call
3: me? I know whether I'm a ghost or the evil person.
0: All right.
3: I am now. What a fine day for radio now. I can see some
0: more. She's fine. Thank you. I'll check it out.
3: I'll tell her I can miss some
0: more. All right, sir. Thank you.
3: Oh, yeah,
0: no. Bye-bye. Good name is greater than riches. Hello, good morning.
4: Hello, good morning.
0: Good morning. Your name and where do you call from?
4: Yeah, thank you very much. My name is Mobile Sharon from my tour.
0: Mobile?
4: Mobile Sharon from my tour.
0: Mobile Sharon from my 12.
4: Yes.
0: Okay.
4: Yeah, thank you very much for your question, for your listening this morning. One thing I have to say is because that woman is a reflection of his husband. Do you understand? So, I don't know why she should like to hide his dead, so-called dead husband that has been out for some while now, and back now trying to hide her. And people have already contributed money. For me, I don't think that woman should buy that idea, because that idea is not good. Okay. But if the little travel out of the country now, are they still going to live there forever? Are they not going to come back? So for me, that idea is bad.
0: Thank you
4: very much.
0: All right, thank you.
4: Yeah.
0: Okay, that makes the line for 0704-700-3341. Hello, good morning.
5: Hello, good morning.
0: Good morning.
5: Is that
0: Oluchi? Yes, this is Oluchi. Your name, please.
5: Hello, good morning.
0: Good morning.
5: Yeah, I'm fine from Togule.
0: Okay.
5: Hello?
0: I can hear you. Yes.
5: Yes, I've listened to the gist, and the woman, I will advise her, let her not listen to the husband, the mysterious husband, that they have not heard from him for a long time, and it's because the correctional center. So, if the woman go ahead to listen to him, I will tell you, you see, life and death lies on the tongue.
0: Mm-hmm.
5: Proverbs 18:21. Life and death lies on the tongue. If you go and tell the people, say, my husband don't die, you make me do the burial so that they can use the money and do all that there. And process the purpose of the children and him and the wife. Let me tell you, the dead will eventually meet him. So it's better for him to tell the truth. You see, tell the truth so that her own life and the life of the children will be prolonged. But if he go ahead and say, let me follow the step of the husband, that death will come and meet them.
0: Hmm.
5: That is all I have. I rest my case here. Thank you.
0: Thank you so much. Fine. From Shogule, we will fit take one or two more calls before we bring on a Lagos Turning Point. 0704-700-3341. 0704-700-3341. 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Wake up, Nigeria, and there with this. So, hello.
6: Hello. Good morning.
0: Turn down the volume of your radio.
6: Hello?
0: Hello, good morning.
6: Good morning, ma'am.
0: Yes, sir. Your name and where they call us from?
6: My name is David Otogawa.
0: David, which side they call from?
6: From Abuja.
0: Okay.
6: You are doing a good job.
0: Thank you.
6: The best thing to say is the truth.
0: Okay.
6: You can't put yourself dead when you are still alive. Say the truth, and the truth will set you free.
0: All right.
6: No, don't take a lie. to make riches. That's not a good thing. Let the woman tell the truth. So they will be happy that the man is alive. They will be happy to rejoice. I got to make money for him to start a new life. Better they see your life first before they sorry for you. Thank you.
0: Thank you so much. God bless you too. All right, David from Abulegba says, say the truth and the truth will set you free. In case you just tune in, this is now Wake Up Ninja. I'm Ebo Kona. Now there we do for Radio 1, 103.5 FM, your news talk and sports station, 0704-700-3341. 0704-700-3341. Now they hear the gist. Very, very interesting that we know some people will still want to do according to what the man wants because they believe, say, there is a huge amount of money involved in this case. I hope you guys know. So in this case, the man has been away for years, no contact, no means of communication. After some time, they look okay. We don't wait for this man now, based on how culture demands. Let's go do burial. It has happened to somebody very close to me, an uncle we could not find for years until now. He's nowhere to be found, whether he died in the bush, whether he's still alive. So in the culture or tradition, the person has to be buried after waiting for years. So like almost 15 years, burial planning has been going on. And the next thing now, the man just called, 2 weeks to the burial. Say, see, I deal, see waiting supper. Wifey tell her, say, see what they don't they go on. They don't do this so much. Now you can't come up with idea, say, make their no cuckoo review to them, say, you they alive. Talk, say, now when they finish the burial, you go come take the money, run visa. What if you run the visa, they still deny you, and the money don't go? What will now happen? This is our question. Maybe we just work out go small. By past six, after we don't finish, we news updates, all those we don't hear, newspaper headline them. We can't continue and we'll wrap them up. This is Nasty Radio 1, 103.5 FM, Lagos Turning Point. Now I'm going to come your way, sharply. Make it no touch there.

0: Hello, welcome to Turning Point with Femi Emmanuel on radio. We are here again today bringing the word of God, the word of life, of power, of salvation, of healing, or divine connection. The Bible says he sent his word and he healed them and delivered them from their destruction, delivered them from their penury, from poverty, from affliction. The word of God is the carrier of God's power. 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We always start by saying what the word of God says to our lives and situations. We call it faith confession. If you can be as loud as we are here, please be. Never close your mouth or your heart under an atmosphere like this. A closed mouth and a closed heart can lead to a closed destiny. That will not be your portion. So take this confession with us. My Father and my God, I am before you again today to give you praise and adoration, to celebrate you over the devil, to prefer you to my problems. I am here to dance. Even when my situation does not look like dancing, I will still dance. Even when my challenges do not look like praising, I will see praise. And I'm here again to pour out my heart on all issues before me. You are the owner of all things. You are the doer of all things. So today I confess, I am healed, I'm not sick. Today I confess, I have peace, I'm not troubled. Today I confess, I am rich, I'm not poor. Today I confess, I'm successful, I have not failed. And I will not fail. Let your anointing be released. Every area of my challenge, every area of my problem, by the anointing, solution has come today. And by the end of this encounter, I receive good news. The situation before me will change. My long expected miracle will happen. In the name of Jesus, I believe it, I confess it, I receive it. I believe it, I confess it, I receive it. In Jesus' name. Wow. You will not just be making confessions, you will be seeing the manifestations of what we daily confess. Now, from faith confession, we now come to word ministrations. Please do your jottings. If you have notebook, if you are able to read or write, do so. I always encourage that, so that after the ministrations, you can go through your notes and then align your life with the word of God that we have shared. The word of God only works when you align it with your life. Yesterday, we did the first annual No More Delay service. It was awesome. It was gracious. It was great. Those who attended, I am sure, we now recover from the blessing and the anointing, even for a lifetime. Awesome. Now, for the next 3 days, let me speak on sustaining deliverance, sustaining miracles, such as you received yesterday, such as you receive from day to day. It is one thing to experience divine intervention, to receive a touch, to hear the word of truth and be liberated, to be told the step to take. That's one thing. Is it another thing to sustain that deliverance, to sustain that divine intervention? Breakthrough is one thing. Sustaining it is another. Now, that cause of delay has been broken. That cause of evil has been broken. Deliverance has been released. The question is, how do you sustain it? And this is applicable in all other instances of life. For instance, marriages that are in crisis today, husband and wife that are in turmoil, Maybe they've separated or even divorced. They were once happy. Before the wedding, sometimes after the wedding, they were in honeymoon. How did they lose that honeymoon? How did they descend into chaos? How did it become toxic? Many people had financial breakthrough before. They were financially buoyant. They were doing projects. People come to them, they were able to help. Money was not a problem. But today, many are in debt. They are in penury, almost begging to leave. Some have even died. How did they lose it? How did they descend so low to that level? Some people were healthy and vibrant. But today, they are held now in debilitating diseases. They are sick. They are in admission. They are at home. How did they lose it? Why is it that people can have a breakthrough and then lose it? I can go on and on. So let me take some time, maybe 2-3 days, to teach us how to sustain our miracles, how to sustain our breakthroughs. All those that were at the No More Delay service and you were prophesied to, you were prayed for, hands were laid on you, prophetic action were taken, believe you me, the miracle has happened. But how do you sustain it? How do you retain it? How do you sustain God's blessings, God's deliverance? How do you sustain divine intervention? That is what I want to take time to learn. Now that you have been ministered to, now that No More Delay, affliction, and curse has been reversed, how do you sustain it? And in all other areas of life, Jesus gave a beautiful parable in Matthew chapter 12, verses 43 to 45. Let me quickly read it. I will be on it for tomorrow and next tomorrow, because people regularly lose their breakthrough, can't sustain it. It is one thing to succeed, it's another thing to sustain it. Look at this parable. Matthew 12, verses 43, 44, and 45. When the unclean spirit is gone out of a man, he walketh through the dry places, seeking rest, and finding not, then he says, I will return to my house from where I came out. And when he is come, and find the place empty, swept and garnished, then he goes and takes with himself 7 other spirits more wicked than himself, and they entered in and dwell there, and the last state of that man is worse than the first. Wow! You see, it's not enough for something evil to leave a person. It's not enough for a curse to be broken and reversed. But it must be filled, or else there will be a relapse, which many people are suffering today. It has to be filled. So how do you, what does this parable mean to you? Number one, the reality that yoke can be broken. The truth that evil can be reversed. The truth that there is power in the word of God. The truth that ministration is real. As we ministered it to you here every day, as it was ministered on the No More Delay service, it is real. He said, when an unclean spirit is gone out of a man, unclean spirit can live. There is deliverance by the word, by hand laying. There is power. Deliverance is real. Evil yoke can be broken. Burdens can be lifted. Yes. Yes, we saw that in the ministry of Jesus Christ. Many times he rebuked evil spirit and they left, and it's still happening today. The oppressed are delivered. Now, not every struggle, it must not return. Yes, I declare, the evil that left your life will not come back. Now, in that parable, we also saw the danger of spiritual emptiness. He said, when he finds the place empty, swept and garnished, he goes and invites 7 deadly diseases, evil spirits. That's why many people are suffering. An empty life is vulnerable. Life has no room for vacuum. When you have been delivered, to stay delivered, you have to fill your life with something, or else what left will come back. The evil will come back. Poverty will come back. Bondage will come back. But when they come back, don't let them find your life empty. That is why I invite all my listeners back to church this Sunday. Oh, come and receive it more. He said, once has he spoken, twice have I heard. Come and hear it again and again. A life without God will attract what left it. The curses, the evil curses will come back. But when they come, let them find God seated in your life. Let them find the word. So I invite everyone who is listening to me now back to church on Sunday. Come back, come and hear more. Come and see it more. He said, faith comes by hearing and hearing. Romans 10:17, not once. Hearing and hearing again. Come and hear again. Come and receive anointing again. Come and receive impartation again. Let it build up. Don't leave yourself empty. Don't think once they have prayed for me, that is all. No, that is not all. Don't say once they have laid hand on me, that is all. That is not all. He said, don't let the curses, the evil, the power of darkness already checked out of your life. Don't let them find your heart and your life empty. I invite you back. Come and hear it more and more. Come and be established. Come and be strong. Come and be strengthened. Become a pillar. And therefore, no power overpower and overcome you again. I will go further in this tomorrow. I want you to join me on Facebook, YouTube, and Instagram, 6:30 to 7 a.m. every day. Hear these things more. Now you are hearing my voice on radio, but on YouTube, Facebook, you will see me face to face. 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You will see me ministering. 6:30 to 7 a.m. on our YouTube, Facebook, and Instagram platform. You will be given the link. Then, do you have phone? Are you on WhatsApp? 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We have been on Turning Point for 36 years. 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We are in 142 nations of the earth. You will be joining a global community. This is the number. Don't call, don't flash. No one should flash our number. Then don't call. Too many people are calling. Send a WhatsApp message or an SMS and say, give me the link so that I can have Pastor Femi Emmanuel on my phone every day ministering to my life as I wake up, so that I can also subscribe to YouTube and Facebook and join him on Facebook, YouTube, and Instagram. This is the number. 0805-802194. 0805-802194. 0805-802194. Like I said, no flashing. Don't call. Send an SMS or a WhatsApp message. It will give you the link. Follow the procedure. Those who have been following and joining, they know the blessings I'm talking about. 0805-802-194. Now, next to sharing God's word, we listen to testimonies. Listen to these testimonies.
1: My name is Beto Jestoverman. On Monday, I was feeling a pain in my left leg. So I used the mantle and I used the anointing. But the next day, I was still feeling the pain. But that day, I still used the anointing when I want to sleep, and the pain is gone forever.
2: My name is Brother Ofem Matthew. I am here to testify of the goodness of God in my life. That last month, Satan wanted to wrestle his ugly head on me. And I've been persistent coming to this place right from the year 2023 for the turning point. But the true glory of God, when I remember this pursuing, overtaking prayer, I anoint myself and I pray that very day. That was Sunday before last Sunday, that this shame won't come. But God turned that shame to glory for me. God turned that shame to glory for me and my family, and shame is not upon my life and my family. I return all glory back to God in the name of Jesus.
3: My name is Chiamaka Okechukwu. I've come here to return all the glory to God Almighty, who has made it possible for me to be here this morning. My life is a testimony. I'm thanking God for my children in school. The way they get that admission, it marvels me, and I know it is God's doing.
4: Yes.
3: With my battle sealed and my thanksgiving sealed, I am seeing wonders in my life. I can say things are falling for me in pleasant places.
4: Pleasant
3: in the
4: places.
3: Business, I can't tell what God is doing. But when I wake up sometimes, I look, I say, who am I that all these things will be happening to? One of them told me the other day that they gave him award in school for best student forever, wherever. I was just thanking God. My husband, I just thank God. Everything is just coming at the right time.
4: Yes.
3: I want the people of God to just help me to thank God for all that. Praise the Lord.
4: Hallelujah. Life will fall on you in pleasant places.
5: Praise the Lord. My name is Victoria. I just want to thank God because I told God that if you do these three things, I'll be praying on this altar that we come to give thanks. The first one is that my younger sister, the father-in-law, died. And, you know, they want to travel to East, and there were money and all that. I told them that they should be going. We will be praying here. I just want to thank God that every one of them that went, they returned back safely. That day of the burial, they were like, the cloud everywhere was dark. They were like, can we do this thing? But I just want to thank God that everything went successfully. At the end of the night, it was raining like hell. Then the second one is that my neighbor that give birth, I'll be praying for her. She will deliver safely. And she, last 2 weeks, Thursday, she delivered safely.
4: Yes.
5: And last Thursday, we went for the naming ceremony.
4: Yes.
5: And the last one, my boss keep on complaining. He said, car has problem, mechanic, whatever. You know, he keep on saying it, and that thing gets me angry one day. I pick up my mantle. I say, my daddy say, use this mantle. I went to the car. I use my mantle. Eat the car. I say, you car, you must be changed. So last week, they gave me another car.
4: Yes, sir.
5: I just want to return all the glory back to God.
4: How many of you desire your car to be changed? Or you don't even have a car you want to have? Receive the key. Receive the key. You are coming to give that testimony here in the name of Jesus.
0: Wow. You will not just be listening to other people's testimonies. You too will have more testimonies to share. Then, is today your bad day? Lay your hand on your bosom and let me pray for you. I bless you on this your bad day. Your new age is blessed. You will sky up. You will scale up. You will never come down. You will live to your good old age. No arrow will cut you short. Happy birthday. God said to me, there are many of my children out there, men and women, young and old, that I will direct their hearts to join in this God's kingdom work. Turning Point Radio Outreach is God's kingdom work. It does not belong to any denomination. It does not belong to any individual. It is God's work, and the best way to get God to answer your prayers, to have give you divine intervention in all areas you are trusting Him for, is to also be a part of God's kingdom's program on earth. Somebody say, which one is God's kingdom's program on earth? It is salvation of souls, establishment of saints, releasing light to dispel darkness, the kingdom work. And that is what Turning Point Radio Outreach is all about. Join us. Be a covenant partner to be co-sponsoring this great work. How much can you be giving for this work to continue on a weekly basis, on a fortnightly basis, or on a monthly basis? You know where God has helped you to financially. Don't give below your level. Give something that your heart will be happy about, and give it consistently. If you have decided for weekly or fortnightly or monthly, be very, very consistent. Don't give God peanuts. Don't give God crumbs. Don't give God leftovers. God is not a D-O-G. He's a G-O-D. God is not a dog. He's a God. Give Him your best that your heart will say, yes, this is good for my God. And be very consistent. You'll become a covenant partner, co-sponsoring this great work. Our target is to be on 300 radio stations all over. We are not yet on 300, but we are increasing it as more people like you begin to join as covenant partner, sowing your seed, then pay your tithe. A tenth of your income is God's portion in your earning. I say that every day. Whatever you are earning, salary, allowances, a tenth of it is called tithe. It's God's portion in your earning. Then pay tithe on your business outfit. It is called corporate tithing. That's your business outfit, your shop, your office, your practice, your network, your platform, your investment, your whatever is giving you money. 10% of the net profit is God's portion in your earning. Don't let it be difficult for you to pay your tithe. And when you put your business, your investment under tithe, there will be a divine cover over it. Enemy will not just suck it up. Devourers will not suck it up. Businesses and outfits are supposed to be transgenerational, from you to your children, to their own children, to their own children. That is when devourer has not sucked it up. In fact, many businesses die in their embryos. Many die and even take the owner down in sickness and disease. That will not be your portion. Because devourer, there was no cover. Putting your business in tight brings God's divine cover over it. We don't give Turning Point Radio Outreach account details on air intentionally. We want everyone that will be a covenant partner, co-sponsoring this great work, everyone that will be a tithe, personal tithe, or corporate tithe, to do it privately, personally. He says, when you give your sacrifice, don't let your right hand know what your left hand is doing. That's what God is saying. This is the best way to do that. We'll give you the number. Send a WhatsApp message or an SMS. WhatsApp preferably. But if you are not on WhatsApp, send an SMS to this number and say, please send me Turning Point Radio Outreach account details. I want to be part of this kingdom work. Yes, be a part of it. This is the number. 080-55-100-510. 080-55-100-510. It will send it to you. Those that have already joined us as covenant partners, co-sponsoring this great work, those that are already tithing, personal tithe, and business, corporate tithing, I pray for you intensely. Each time we receive the alert of your tithe and your seed. Keep it up. Many started giving tithe in small figures. Today they are giving in larger figures. You will still give in more figures. You will soon be tithing in millions and multi-millions without struggle, without stress. God will build you up to that level. Giving to God does not bring us down. Somebody said, but I tithe in my church. Yes, tithe another one on Turning Point Radio Outreach. Say that will become too tight or too tightened. Good. You can't overgive God. Do that consistently for 1 year and see the changes it will bring. Now, my dear listeners, I invite you to our powerful Sunday services in June 2026. We hold two powerful services every Sunday. Venue is Living Spring Chapel International, Goshen Land, opposite Allen Avenue bus stop, right on the main road there. You cannot miss it. Oh, come from all over. First service is 7:30 to 9 a.m., only 2 hours. Second service is 9:30 to 11:30 a.m., another 2 hours. Bring your children. If you have them with you, we have a well-structured children's church that will help to groom children in the way of the Lord for you. If you have your teenagers, 13 to 19, bring them. We have role models that will help motivate and mold them for excellence. Come as a family or come as an individual. Come with your vehicle. If you have any, we have a well-gated, secure car park right there at the Lagos Airport Hotel next to our compound there. Your vehicles will be safe. Oh, come and call others to come to you. Come and collect the June anointing oil we have prayed over. It is called anointing oil for open doors, free. Come and receive the anointed mantle also, prayed over for your prayers, and printed relevant Bible verses to engage in the prayer. They are all free. June is your month. Come all Sundays in June. Oh, nowhere is far in Lagos on Sundays. People trooping from all over Lagos and beyond. Ikorodu, Sagamu, Ota, Badagry, VI, Lagos, Lekki, Epe, Awoyaya, Festac, Mowe, all over. Hey, two telephone numbers to call, SMS or chat. For more information about our Sunday services, 0806-478-8392. 0806-478-8392. I call it one more time, 0806-478-8392. Second line, 0803-909-2578. 0803-909-2578. One more time, 0803-909-2578. Start calling. They will answer you. Oh, we shall receive you and give you dignified welcome all Sundays in the month of June. I will be there with other pastors waiting to receive you. I love you. Be blessed. What is left now is a prophetic impartation for the day. Receive it.
4: I prophesy you are blessed. Blessed when going out. Blessed when coming in. Every day, the remaining days this month, we deliver a special miracle. Good news from far and near. What has been giving you concern? Something has been giving you concern. May that thing turn out to be miraculous. May you have a testimony over that thing. I woke up this morning and what I was hearing was shift, shift, shift. I see a shifting level. I see God shift things to favor you. Nationally and internationally, locally and globally, things will be shifted in your favor. All those of you that prayed for your children, those children will call to give you testimony. You won't know their graves. In the name of Jesus, you will be alive and doing well, where your children will be doing great things. In the name of Jesus.
0: You will not just be receiving these prayers. They will be the realities and the testimonies of your life. Femi Emmanuel is my name. I love you. Have a great day.
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This is now with Early Momo Tori, where they reach you from here. My name is Naoluchi Furaite, Speaker of the Lagos State Assembly, where we Chief Muda.

professionalism, integrity, plus including waiting, patriotism. Because they describe the national honor. Say this one, on a testament to President Tinubu's commitment to recognize those who we say that they contribute to the restoration and consolidation of democracy for inside we country, Niger. The legacy of late Chief Moshood Kashimawo Olawale Abiola. This one is still a symbol. It does remain a symbol of Nigeria democratic struggle. And this one, they remind people of the sacrifice of where the patriots make for nation progress and development. This one is one of the focus of discussion for this year Democracy Day celebration. Obviously, they organize by the June 12th Renewed Hope Group for Ikeja residents of late acclaimed winner of the June 12, 1993 presidential election will be Chief MKO Abiola. When they talk for the event, the former chairman of Amuwa Dofi local government and the former student union leader will be Mr. Ayodele Adewale. Can they talk or say any done day for Nigeria, so may them they cherish, may them they protect, and may them make sure say that they preserve democracy. Can talk say June 12 will know for reach this level when it is, so this current national significance without transparent, credible primaries of the then Social Democratic Party, will be SDP, way shall for inside just ahead of this historic election. Mr. Adewale con the 10 members of the Abiola family say as then they so may they still they see themselves as one, and may they try to preserve the legacy where their parents don't keep. Also they beg the government to make them make sure say all the entitlement to where they are stand, the way they're supposed to give them the compensation and business interests will belong to the late democracy icons family. Say I beg, may them make sure say they carry every give them. The Lagos State Government to do announce traffic diversion along Bale and Imashan Road, where they for inside the Fakoijaye. This one now for covert construction under the ongoing drainage construction project. The Commissioner for Transportation will be Mr. Oluwaseun Osiemi. Now, in talk from one statement to make them carry gift to people there for inside Lagos, where he can they advise motor people the way they come up from Lagos Abeokuta Expressway to Bale and Imashan Road. Say if you don't reach that Ijaye bus stop junction, make na go there through Agbado Ijaye Road and make na connect and back via where Alakoko Road. The commissioner comes to talk say alternative routes to also include Jendo Junction through Alaji Gani Road and Ajegunle Ilo bus stop. This one will carry them through Adetiba Street, where they link Fagbe Iro, Abayomi, and Fola Aziz Streets. And last for the Tori, Konde Toko said the Minister of Humanitarian Affairs and Poverty Reduction, maybe Dr. Bernard Doro, in don't call with Nigerian, so corporate organizations, those state government, faith based institutions, community leaders, and development partners, so Abego. Mekonar supports the reintegration of these 258 Nigeria that we just returned from South Africa. Dr. Doro Yan make this con they beg them with the time when they talk say beyond celebrating democratic governance, Nigerians must also reflect on values such as say may they show compassion, solidarity, and may they also they share responsibility. According to the minister talking, why the government don't provide their initial assistance, including how they take receive these people to provide their health screening documentation, how to bring them into back to the society, say this one will depend on border societal involvement. A constant talk say democracy not be only defined by institution and elections, but also by how society they treat people who don't get as it be with them, especially with Nigerians, then where people they call vulnerable. And those also be say then get difficult circumstances, so we say then they face. My people, with that story, now so we say I reach on top with early moment to read the reach if you're in this talk station. Radio 1 103.5 FM. My name is Oluchi Friday. Once again, on a good morning.

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5: Have you heard the news? The federal government of Nigeria, through its direct benefit transfer program, has started the disbursement of 75,000 naira per household in three installments of 25,000, 25,000, 25,000 naira. Each recipient must have a validated national identification number, NIN, to receive the payment on behalf of their household members. To benefit, your household must be in the National Social Register of Poor and Vulnerable Households in Nigeria. The federal government's direct benefit transfer program is helping to reduce the effect of suffering while promoting financial and economic inclusion for the poor and vulnerable population in Nigeria.
6: Sunana Safiya Ismail, ni daga Gwagwalada Area Council, a karkashin Giri, ina da yara bakwai da mijina. 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Sikabani ATMD immediately now withdraw kudina. Among Geskia kudin yazo at the right time.
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3: My people, that Unaogbonge entertainment program on top radio, celeb for hot seat, don't get padimano. 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

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This is not the right place to be. Wake up Nigeria, not there with this. So this current Saturday morning, the number 13th day for the month of June 2026. If you check your time, 18 minutes don't dodge the arrow from 6 o'clock. I still your girl day here, Oluchi Friday. I had a stream for my page, Ebony the Radio Girl, if you watch me live there. So now time for us to give on our newspaper to read them as today hot. And this morning we got a territory from Nigeria Tribune, we go take from Punch, we go take from Guardian, Vanguard, and if we will see for other papers too, we go give honor. But make we start from Vanguard. Vanguard is a talk, say Dixie receives OB, urge NDC members to stop name calling ahead 2027. That's one, they come from inside the Vanguard newspaper. Hey, I saw one story here. Now we know Swiss my belay. Nollywood, veteran Nollywood actor Kola Oyewo. The talk say he don't kick the bucket. He don't go join with ancestors. Chai. So sorry to the movie industry. I know this man very well. And I know say now everybody go. They cry for that industry. Entertainment don't lose one person. It's so sad. Okay. Village People Movement endorses Adeleke for second term. That's a sweet one. Okay. South Africa to charge FG for cost of deporting Nigerians. They won't charge federal government for cost of deporting Nigerians. Okay. We don't hear. When I don't hear another one, they say we go pay for cost of deporting with Nigerians then. After the xenophobic attack when they give them. Hey, how my mother's video make me leave Boko Haram. Mohammed S terrorist, now talk this one. So as you leave the Boko Haram, where you come, you move to? You move to kidnapping Abi for where? I wouldn't know. Go and find out. Oyo government wants opposition against politicizing Orire kidnapping. People wait on turn and say now this particular party, now then they in charge. They don't want to now make on a come up body. I'm not a burden. I am committed to Tinubu's government. Who they talk this one with national former NLC president Adams Oshiomole. Oshiomole one. He said he is not a burden. He is committed to Tinubu's government. You know what it is when you're committed to a particular thing? It looks like when you're admitted. Addicted, sorry. He said he is committed. Don't mind me. I mean, he's addicted. If you're addicted to something, he's committed. So he will do as he is instructed to do. All right, we'll stay here. Another Torio. They talk, say, get one place where they come put to your president face. If you want to read the full test of with President Bola Ahmed Tinubu's Democracy Day address on Friday, will be yesterday. He there for there. Make you read that. Fellow Nigerians, today we celebrate democracy and the enduring Nigeria spirit for 27 unbroken years since May 29, 1999. Nigerians have chosen their leaders through the ballots, witnessed peaceful transitions of power, and resolved disagreements in courtrooms and legislative chambers. Not through violence, we have experienced longest stretch of civilian rule in our history. That hour, now there you go stop. You go come go read the full one. Make you know it's in we or God talk. I see the hot. You know, say so yesterday in our democracy. Whether I get some promises when you don't make, we go know when you go read them. All right, for still the Vanguard here. Inside the metro section, now there I put legs. So make I see what it happen. Human angle. Police shoots colleague while playing with weapon. Hey, you know that? Yeah. Police don't go shooting colleague after when then they play. Why then they play with weapon? Why will you be playing with that? What is your excuse now? Now where it don't happen. I don't talk at me, it don't happen. Hey, go, be careful now. Express you. They go. Okay. That video of how my mother... That story of how my mother's video made me leave Boko Haram. I can't see all of them wear white.
wear green and white cap, can't use face mask. So this one now, S Boko Haram, maybe S terrorism. I never can understand. Okay, oh. Police launch probe as mother, son, man found dead in Ogun. Kai, kai, kai. Hey. Mother, son, man found dead in Ogun. Police don't say waiting. Make on a enter into action. Make on a touchlight the matter. We want to know how this matter takes up. How this yawa take gas. We want to know about it. Okay. Bandits kidnappers, sponsors of terror. Surrender or faithful force of state. Tinubu they won. Okay. If you don't surrender, you will face the full force of states. So if you are that person there who has been making life uncomfortable for us, threatening us, kidnapping our people, taking them to unknown destination, they talk say make you web work and need for a job. Because if hand touch you, you go explain, tire. No evidence. Abducted pupils, teacher yet to leave Old Oyo National Park corridor. They still there. They do their protest. They are vexing. Well, if you now come pack all the children where we they teach, which people want they teach? Now we be adults. Now we go they teach. Crime has no ethnicity. Let us not assign blame or point fingers. Now we Tinubu Oga Presido Nayan this one. All right, so make we shift leg come out small. Make we shift. Okay, wait, before we shift, you get one photo where they show no Brownu in reintegrates 720 repentant terrorists, 992 spouses, 2,050 children back to the society. 720 repentant terrorists, they have come back to the society. That has changed people. Okay, for inside Brownu. Okay. Then make we move to Guardian newspaper to see what thing they happen for there. A legislature that cannot say no is not a legislator at all. If you cannot say no, that means you are not a legislator. Who talk this one? Bukola Saraki, Nayan the matter for inside the Guardian newspaper. Now there, now we put leg. So 20 years after 934 policy reform on paper, crisis in practice as Nigeria debates common entrance abolition, say may they scrap them. They no want them. This common entrance self, what do we take and do? Kill Afida. Eh? I'm just asking a question. Okay, go read about them. Make you know other things. Okay. So, still for inside here, the Guardian. Former NADECO member pays tribute to Rwanda over heroes of democracy. Okay. Niger Delta reaping fruits of democracy under Tinubu. Who they talk am? Otuaro Nayan, this one. They say that they reap the fruit of democracy. You know, when you eat the fruit of your labor, it is sweet. But if you eat the fruit of another man's labor, it is not sweet. Father Abraham movement seek peaceful resolution of worry crisis. This one is there inside the metro section of the Guardian newspaper. Oyo police nabs four suspected armed robbers, recover pistol. Lagos don't dismiss kidnapping fears, or after school exercise triggers alarm. Resident protest at 5-year-old gun dump site. Warns of cholera outbreak. All this one you go see for inside the Guardian. Lawma evacuates 418,500 tons of waste in May. Ramps up sanitation drive. With all this thing, we still see for Oshodi. I will keep talking about Oshodi. Oshodi people, they are not ready to make people in charge of carrying all the debt where they Oshodi. In fact, they know they walk, I be waiting. The way Oshodi they smell, I don't know whether not only me they perceive them. Every time when you get to that Oshodi Express, when you see those buses shouting,
song going for toll gates, Yanopaja, Bulegba, Egbeda, Gege, Mangro, Cement, Agege, Capital, you know, all those places you hear those buses carrying passengers going to these places I mentioned. Those places, you could just perceive one nonsense odor. If you get to Brown bus stop, it becomes worse. Then when you get to Arena First Gate, before then, you will see the heaps of dirty waste where they never can carry. Last night, I still see and there. I don't know that they all can carry as at now, but last night, it was still there. With 500 tons, when I don't carry, we see they see all this thing. Waiting making, I never carry everything. We not say, yes, this arena, market day inside there. Obviously, that place, the thing always they come outside. It should be a constant thing. Like, if possible, on a daily basis. Not be saying, go come say, once in a week. Once in a week, say, if, and you know, na raining season be this. The more rain they beat this thing, the more the smell they increase. You go, they trigger all that things where be done, they dry. The smell go come outside. We're no good for our health. I beg, make na they do more. This one, now don't try, but you guys can do much better. Complaints don't plenty. Now here I'm on Wednesday. People for inside the Grand Ways bus stop as is for Okota, Agor Palace Way. Then they complain soon. Now so dirty plenty bracket. Any street estate gate where you reach, you go see dirty food for there. When I know they do and I walk. No be so now they do. But now no do I reach some places as I supposed to reach. Police dismiss terror infiltration claims. Intensify surveillance for inside Ogbomosho. Security operatives, youths rescue kidnap victim for inside Abia. Yeah, very sweet one. Now let's move from there to the Tribune. For here they say, we are victims, say defense minister. We are victims. We are all victims. Yes, so like this now, nobody is safe. Even the poor now, the kidnapping don't know who be poor and who be rich again. No. So, but just make we no miss them. Because once they meet you, you cannot start, they cannot look at and say, this one a poor man. Then we leave her. Make we go for only the rich. We are all victims. Oh, now don't hear that one. Now the Minister of Defense, now talk this one. Veteran Nollywood actor, okay, Kola Oyewo, that's a real game, don't show. Insecurity will end when people are ready. Now, still Minister of Defense, Defense Minister, nine talk this one. When we are ready to end insecurity, then it will end. But if we are not ready, it will continue to thrive in our society. Insecurity, biggest threat to food production. Now, laughing, now for there, they talk more. How we plan Adelabu sisters, her twins kidnap. Now the people now talk this one, how they take plan the kidnap. Go read them, we go see her for punch. So they don't. Maybe I still tell us how they take track where them deal, where they be carry them go. Not only how they take plan and one scene. Because some people don't dey inside bush now, they never feel know where them deal. You can tell us how they take track. And carry these ones and go make we forfeit if not everybody to enter bush. We'll go rescue our picking them. Now the future will they play with, because these children, we are the leaders of tomorrow, the future of Nigeria. Now be these children after this we don't go now. These children now then go there, they run the affairs of this wee country. So make una try do something about these people. All right, still for Radio 1 103.5 FM. This now on don't here for your news talk sports station inside and wake up Ninja. Check our time, 32 minutes, don't dodge the hour of 6 o'clock. Before we go carry waka, on don't here. Local informant foiling terror operation. Now the first minister sees to come. Local informant. Now then they foil this operation. Now then they tell them say, since now we the community, we're gonna give our information when I need about anybody and anybody. Okay, a new crude stream adds 12 million barrels to Nigeria's output. South Africa's Williams halt by lack of African support. How strange order shut schools, send pupils to hospital in Ogun. When we talk about order, it isn't a child's play. You get order, what go happen like this? You go out there vomit.
as they perceive and as say they throw up. Perceive when no know go to say you don't carry belly. You know, but no say that the offensive. That's where you hear the word offensive odor. Offensive odor. Okay, away from them, maybe enter inside the metro section of the Punch newspaper online. Troops nab 5 suspected kidnappers in Borno. NDLA don't raid notorious drug dens for inside Kano. Two women don't buy you for hit and run accident for Lagos Ibadan Expressway. So sad. That is why we always advise, please, anywhere you see a pedestrian, that's a leg bridge to cross to the other side, kindly use it. It happens not just only Ibadan Expressway. It happened even for this We Express, Badagry. My two Osho, the Express, Bagada Express, it happen. So anywhere you find leg bridge, which we call pedestrian, please use it. No go they cross express. Normally, if they catch you, now you go explain tire. People go see people, they cross exactly where the bridge they to climb and go have them under the bridge and go cross express. Make we they try, they do better. That's why we they informate on and we they educate on how to use these things because of our own safety. And another place where they give consign now, Bagada Express, that Bagada bus stop. If government go fit help us, that place need bridge, leg bridge. And another place where they give consign now, Bagada Express, that Bagada bus stop. If government go fit help us, that place need bridge, leg bridge. Because after Charlie Boy, that's Badu Olamide bus stop now. The next place you no go see bridge again. Until you get to Yanoworo, inward Third Mellan Bridge, or you get to Olopomeji bus stop, inward Ogudu Express, or so. Now, that Bagada bus stop, there is a church there, one big church there. I feel say, it go good, make them do something. Aside the church members, I feel sad most afternoons when I come work for that hot sun. People, they run across there. They are going to the other side of the road, coming to the other side of Bagada. I dey pity these people. I dey pity them. And we road users, as drivers, make una dey consider. Please, if you see say people plenty for that place, since leg bridge no day, make una try reduce on our speed. Slow down. You, as the person who wants to be nice, can wait for other vehicles coming, oncoming vehicles. So, yeah, make now slow down. Make these people cross. That's

why if they drive, you could pay attention. So when you sight somebody, they trafficate or they show that sign, so you are slow down. People want to cross. Make on a pity. The way I see some elderly people trying to cross, maybe after church, some that are going to the other side or coming to the other side, the thing they pay me, say, God, I beg. Some go, they cross like this, go see one motor, go, they come with speed. Now, when they just call the motor, you say, fame. So imagine if a person don't even get the strength to run like that. Where you want make the person pass, go where they go. She ain't go, they turn the other side of new garage, come the worker. Because some people will cross that place because they want to use keke opposite to where they are going. The two places you see keke, depending on where you are going to. So I beg, if now go fit put this one into consideration, that bagada, to be honest, they need a leg bridge pedestrian. All right, we still there here. Bauchi police arrest kidnapped suspect, rescue 4-year-old boy. Now, so I see two ladies for inside Port Harcourt where they want kidnap 6-month-old baby. I don't know whether they want to go sell her because now waiting they go take and do. I don't just understand. 6 months, but hand touch them. Two arrested for armed robbery. Kwara protesters give government 72 hours to rescue kidnap victims. If they not do them within 72 hours, in Komashele. Police arrest two wanted armed robber suspects in Adamawa. Fire guards Kano Market destroy officers' shops. Offices and shops, sorry. Fire, you know, be better thing to happen to anybody. Police recover hijacked tanker, begin manhunt for suspects. So this one are for inside Oyo. Police arrest two suspected kidnappers, rescue victims. So for inside Bauchi. Okay. Democracy Day. Police don't deploy personnel them to ensure. Okay. To ensure peaceful celebrations in Delta. That was yesterday. All right, my people. With all this story and the ones when I don't give you before, now so we go see them for inside this point sports section. South Africa Williams hurt by lack of African support. Eagles dropped to 7th on most valuable African team list. Cyclists ride 1.110 kilometer across West Africa for climate. Olise Yamal headline start at Maiden World Cup. Onyeka tear Nier's Bundesliga switch. Ogbu out for 3 months after surgery. Trump to dismiss USA World Cup opener against Paraguay. Now official, I talk this one. World Cup 2026. Canada draw 1 with Bosnia. Nnamdi wins Nigeria first NCAA javelin title. All right, my people, make we carry our kaya the waka. As we stay here, when they come back, we'll continue with I'm a Bokona for those way just they tune in. This is now Radio 103.5 FM, your news talk and sports station. And this is now your girl Oluchi Friday. Now, me they report for duty this morning. If you call me Ebony, nothing do you. All of us, we gather day. So, make another touch there when they come back.

0: so we no go shut up our mouths now while we're there for Inside Radio here. This is Radio 1, 103.5 FM. Welcome back. I'm Ebokona, my dear, we there. For those who just tune in, the matter be say, auntie don't marry this man, they don't born pikin, brother can say one jackpa. Rich there, they send much more money, things they go away. But after some time, everything just disconnects. Bagan, they knock on the ear for auntie, uncle. 1 year ago, 2 year ago, 3 year waka, you know. Now so they come they plan burial. This thing like 15 years later. They don't they fix burial. The day is not they close by. 2 weeks before the day of the burial, the man come call the woman, they tell her, say, Nami be your husband though. The woman say, where you come there since all this while? How come now? So tell we even they plan your burial in 2 weeks time and see oh, the man come they try find out how far, whether the business they go on and all of that. And I saw the woman come tell her, say, no, business, we don't close down. The shop, I don't feel maintained now because I take care of the children from there. But right now, see what they do. They do small, small business inside the same market. All those importers, they give me things where they sell. If I sell finish, I give them. I say, these people, okay, oh, but see, they don't donate money for your burial. They don't miss so amount. Big money, oh. You know now, the man would like money as people take talk. Now, so the man come talk, say, lie, lie, yo. No, let them no say I see their life. Say, may them go ahead with the burial. Then, after the burial, that money where they don't donate, say, may them take them, do paper for themselves, may them come meet her for inside the place where in there, for the country where in there. Say, may them not let anybody know because that money no be small, milli. Now, we can't ask, if you happen to be this woman, what will you do? Will you take the advice from your husband by not letting the entire family know that your husband is alive? May them go ahead with the burial. So, we don't receive some people call us 0704-700-3341. Will you say the truth? A lot of people don't call talk say, saying the truth will save them from wahala. Secondly, somebody talk say, what if they can finally relocate, go meet the man there? Will they not come back to Nigeria again? Will people not suspect? Some people even say, nah, scam, she scammed them. By the time they come here, say she don't travel abroad with two children. Because no her, the matter goes still cast. Somebody has come to say, there is power in the tongue. What if, as you say, you don't die? You know, can't even stay long. The man can't stay there. Maybe not just reach there. A lot of things. And what if the man self, as according to that, he just come outside from prison. What if he never even strand Gidigba? He never tranga, make it see okay. I don't stand where, make I forfeit. She hung and nobody worry the children. Now, waiting some people just to talk. But a lot of them say, make them say the truth. Make she say the truth. Even if people go collect their money, but all the money they don't donate, not be all of them. Some go see, okay, make the man come. Like somebody talk, say, make the man, may they even find way to make sure say the man come back. Instead of that day where supposed to be burial, they feel take and celebrate. Instead of people to the mourn, at least people say, we go see and go, no, say, yes, truly, truly, he don't really go through. They feel even leave the money, so yeah, take him, start up your life again. You understand? Say, it's better than same person lie than the one way will come make people cry finish. Meanwhile, the man they are alive. But will you people not come back to the village again? A very big question to ask. When I go, they stay there. I'll be anytime when I won't come back. When I go, just come and I go leave the man there. Somebody come to say, what if now the man goes now in the call? Husband, we never even day sure whether now him call you. I've been and somebody just a won't make you feel all right. That's why the person they toss him be your husband. So many questions, so many answers, so many things to think before you take some certain decision. But the truth is, a lot of people still say, make the woman say the truth to the family, make them celebrate instead of mourning, since the man don't toss in Naimo, instead they alive. All right, call us, make we hear from you. 0704-700-3341. 0704-700-3341. This matter, it go good make we learn for inside. Say the truth and only the truth will set you free. Hello.
1: Hello.
0: Good morning.
1: Hello, Chair, about Friday. Good morning.
0: Good morning.
1: I have myself never come back.
0: You never come, we will soon come back.
1: No, wow. I was sitting on the top of the gate, Papa.
0: Okay.
1: Yeah. So, yeah, our people, they said, boy, what's your in-house job?
0: Mm-hmm.
1: They said, I didn't hear you when I'm doing this. It's very, very bad. So my own outside, let the woman say the truth. So, back at least, they didn't say the truth of something. No. In fact, it's only 32 years, truth and 32. Let woman mentally say that the people, if you that bad outside, but this is a very good thing, because you didn't want to say, oh, my, it's very good. Let woman say the truth. And so I suggest that this is a celebration of life they can do with the money. They can do that instead of saving life. Because in the week when you use the other thing, you know, and all the other, and that thing can happen, the man will die. And it's not good. Let woman to pay that debt of 22 years, that's the way I stand, to save her and the family and the other people. Thank you.
0: Thank you so much, Ushena. Uchenna talk say may then call a spade a spade. Hello, good morning. Hello. All right, call us back 0704-700-3341. 0704-700-3341. Let's call a spade according to Uchenna. But in Hojo. You know. So let us say the truth because this one will save a whole lot. Hello, good morning.
1: Hello?
0: Good morning.
1: Hello, good morning.
0: Yes, your name and where do you call from?
1: Sana, calling from Maryland.
0: Sabatin?
1: Sanai.
0: Sanai, okay.
1: Calling from Maryland.
0: Okay.
1: Hello. That woman, the family, she tell the family the truth.
0: Mm.
1: And this type of thing happened somewhere in Taraba State when I was schooling.
0: Okay.
1: But that one, the marriage issue, and the guy like that, he travel abroad. He don't come see and see, and they don't do things. But that one, they don't do things and forget about them.
0: Child.
1: Later, he don't come back. When he don't come back, he don't celebrate them. But this one, let the woman, better let the woman tell the family.
0: The truth.
1: Before she tell the family, so then she explain, tell the husband. It's better, if the one lie, it's better when they say the man did prison, all this one.
0: Alright. Okay. Thank you so much.
1: Okay.
0: Alright. So now I'm from Maryland. Talk say it don't happen somewhere before when in the north the school. And I don't hear her making say the truth. Instead of saying that lie to cover up, no. That's one no good at all. 0704-700-3341. Hello, good morning.
2: Hello.
0: Good morning. Hello. Hello. Hello. Please call us back on top 0704-700-3341. 0704-700-3341. 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Wake up, Niger. I'm a book on a continuation. I'm there with this. So we would like to hear from you. People don't they talk. You know why they say majority carry the vote? The truth is, say the truth and let the truth set you free. Say you not go continue to lie, and how long you won't continue to cover the lie? Cause now lie go to the cover lie.
2: Hello.
0: Hello. Good morning. Okay, we lost that call. The person can call us back 0704-700-3341. You cannot continue to lie, keep lying. And you know one thing with lie, we say once you don't start to the lie, you go still use lie, they cover lie. You go your boyfriend house, he catch you, you lie. Now that's it, go still cover that lie. Hello.
3: Hello.
0: Good morning.
3: Good morning.
0: Yes, your name and where you they call us from?
3: My name is Alak. Calling you from my.
0: You say what?
3: My name is Alasa. I'm calling from my two.
0: Alasa from my two.
3: Yeah. So, for me, let's get set. Because God can do miracles. Maybe I'm not getting up in life. Let's be better at everything. It doesn't make fun. And God God will not direct the man who be senseless of the brain. He will not come back to consider. People will not see him. That's what I need to better that. You know, I'm going to be so fast. So, the music is not going to be outside of the class. In the first morning, do a spell. So, for me, let me outside the class of the school.
0: Okay.
3: But I can never remain there forever.
0: Okay, thank you so much. That makes the line free. 9 more minutes for 7 o'clock to stand attention. Don't forget, say, we'll carry enter with Network Studio. Hello.
2: Hello.
0: Yes.
2: Good morning.
0: Good morning.
2: Hello.
0: What is your name and where did you call from?
2: My name is Amarachi.
0: Where are you
2: from? Ogun State.
0: From Ogun State. Okay, so let me hear you.
2: My own is that the woman should just say the truth because the truth will set her free, as you said.
0: Okay.
2: Hello?
0: I can hear you.
2: I can't hear you. The network is bad.
0: I can hear you. Yes, I can hear you. Oh, sorry. Amarachi from Ogun State talks, say, make the woman say the truth because only the truth will set her free, as it is said. Okay. Hello?
3: Hello?
0: Yes, sir.
3: You can hear me?
0: Yes, sir.
3: I don't call before. There is one of our sister where they call from Settlers Town, Mrs. Chicken now. We are not hearing from her again.
0: I don't know whether
3: she's no longer in Lagos. That's one. On Sunday, last Sunday, we are signal no green come out at all. What exactly went wrong?
0: We had some technical issues. Thank you, sir. Okay. On Sunday, we apologized. And we had some technical issues from Saturday. I mean, Sunday, yes. We could not move us. Thank God we are back and better now. And Madam Iken, now we don't try reach out. Hello.
4: Hello.
0: Good morning.
4: Good morning, ma.
0: Yes, sir. Your name, sir.
4: My name is Tony, calling from Egbeda.
0: Your name now?
4: Polly, calling from Egbeda.
0: Polly from Egbeda.
4: Yeah.
0: Okay.
4: So please tell the woman to tell the family that what? You can tell them. Money will finish. And you remain. So once you finish, your time is finished. So let them map. Hello, are you with me?
0: Yes, sir.
4: I feel let him off the
0: money. All right. Thank you, sir.
4: So the money is good. Even if you meet that man today, the stand is raised. They will not come back to you. They will not come back to you. The man feel their family. So the better thing is to be left.
0: All right. Thank you so much, Sir Polly, from Egbeda. Say the truth. Money will finish, but person will still there. You don't hear him. You know, this kind of situation, it could be anybody. It could be me, it could be you. You need to say the truth, because I try to summarize now. Opening up to the family. In fact, somebody like me, with the excitement, I don't even know when I go carry phone, they call family, say, make an away to, you see that preparation, make an away stop, my husband don't call me, you know? Who won't be widow now? My way, you don't wait for years. I know, say, the woman said, if you don't, they do some kind things, you understand? But there is this line, excitement, knowing that the man that you thought was dead is alive, hale and hearty, if not for challenges, will happen for where in day. Somebody like me, I go, don't rush, they call family member, they tell them, say, see, my husband is alive, mommy, don't hear, you know that kind thing. So everybody is saying that she should tell the family the truth. Since the man reached out to Ram, see, love can come back in many ways. For how many years were they there? He still carried the number, say, call this number for me. Or maybe as he come back, he had access to his phone or the SIM he was using then. So tell the family the truth. Money go finish, but person go see there. And if you don't tell, that means you don't sign, say, oh, now one stay there forever, him alone, because I know you go to come. But then people will ask questions. How did you raise money to travel? And if you do not tell the truth, you will still wake up that day of the burial. you will run expenses. If it is 20 million they donated, the money will drop. And there is no way that money will not run visa for the three of you. Let's say two children plus you, that's three. Because that's the idea he was bringing, the suggestion. So, what if the money is like 50 million, for example? You now still file for going to for your visa, and the visa is denied after spending some money with these agents. And you know the way God does his things. God know they lie. God know they sleep. If you look and say, hey, you still say you wise, Abby. You go carry one visa agent. Where don't they do work for people? Where did they succeed? But that one go just get intention to scam. If you don't even send any application, because they give you fake online printouts. So you know. So the best thing and the best way to handle this case, if you were to be in that position, say the truth. And as a man, it is actually not good to come up with such suggestion. Say, because say you hear say big money they involved, you can't talk say make them go lie say you don't buy. No, that means you man overvalue your life. Now the money you did after, let us not be too greedy. Like Madam Tinu said, say you don't see greed for inside this matter. The man gets ojukokoro because say he hear money matter for inside. All right, so I salute all of una wey call us. In fact, una really try this morning. Una really, really try for all the calls. Madam Tinu Ade, Patrick from Okota, Blessing from Banana Island, Mobile Sharif from My 12, Ifan from Shogule, David from Abulegba, Uchenna from Olodia Papa, Sanai from Maryland, Alasa from My 2, Marachi Weko from Ogun, and Polly from Egbeda. I truly salute give all of now. Let's do this again next week, Saturday, on the Amebo Corner for Inside Wake Up Niger. But then tomorrow, I'll go day live here for On Top Wake Up Niger. Make we praise Baba God there. Where we they salute God, they thank her for all the good things we don't do for us for the past week. And also, they commit the new week for Inside in Hand. I see the man and a girl, Oluchi Friday. You one and only Ebony. Once again, good morning. 7 o'clock, we the waka enter. We network studio for the news. 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
2: 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Good morning and welcome to the news. I am Jeremiah Jime. The headlines. Federal government rehabilitate about 300 Nigerians recently returned from South Africa. Borno State government reintegrates more than 700 repentant insurgents. 120 rice farmers empowered in Ebonyi State.
3: This empowerment program is designed to improve productivity in 2026 farming season and beyond. Therefore, I charge every one of us to make judicious use of what you have received.

0: institutions, community leaders, and development partners to support the Nigerians recently returned from South Africa. According to the minister, Democracy Day is not only a time to celebrate democratic governance and constitutional freedoms, but also an opportunity to reflect on the values and compassion of compassion, unity, inclusion, and our collective responsibility to support one another during difficult times. Dr. Dura said one of the greatest expressions of democracy is the ability of citizens to care for one another, noting that the society is judged not only by the strength of its institutions, but also by how it treats its most vulnerable people. The minister, who led other government officials in receiving the returnees, said while the federal government had taken significant steps to support their return and reintegration, rebuilding lives requires the participation of the entire society. And called on philanthropic institutions, state governments, and well-meaning Nigerians to partner with government in rebuilding the lives of the returnees. He thanked President Bola Tinubu for his commitment to the welfare, dignity, and protection of Nigerians both at home and abroad, and maintained that the successful return of the citizens reflects the President's determination to ensure that no Nigerian is abandoned regardless of where they may be. Dr. Dura reaffirmed his commitment to strengthen sustainable pathways from vulnerability to resilience and prosperity in line with President Bola Tinubu's renewed hope agenda of the present administration. The Africa Democratic Congress ADC presidential candidate Alhaji Atiku Abubakar has called for a renewed focus on governance that delivers real improvements in the lives of Nigerians. In a keynote address at the Democracy Day convening in Abuja, Alhaji Atiku said many Nigerians were facing severe economic and social challenges despite 27 years of uninterrupted civilian rule. Represented by a former House of Representatives member, Nena Okeji, the former vice president described Nigeria's diversity as a strength and said citizens had refused to abandon the promise of June 12, which entails freedom, prosperity, and the right to choose leaders. The convener of the Democracy Day convening under the Coalition Political Action Committee, Aminu Dati Ahmed, said the event aimed to spark conversation on governance and accountability. He argued that democracy's real test is not election or promises, but whether ordinary citizens see a link between governance and quality of life. Former Edo State Governor and Senator representing Edo North Senatorial District, Adams Oshiomhole, has praised President Bola Tinubu for being at the forefront of facilitating the establishment of state police in the country. Senator Oshiomhole spoke in Akure, the Ondo State capital, as a guest lecturer at the 2026 Democracy Day celebration organized by the state government. Speaking on reflecting on the progress of democracy and security, Oshiomhole noted that the creation of state police will significantly help in tackling crimes such as kidnapping and other security challenges confronting Nigeria. According to the former Edo State Governor, despite the challenges facing the country, democracy remained the best form of government and must be sustained. Governor Lucky Aiyedatiwa described insecurity as a major threat to democracy, noting that it hinders citizens from fully participating in civic responsibilities, especially as the country approaches the 2027 general elections. Governor Aiyedatiwa also described the June 12, 1993 presidential election, believed to have been won by late Chief MKO Abiola, as a true reflection of democratic ideals that the will of the people.
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1: The National Broadcast Academy, Ikeja Lagos, is organizing the following workshops in creative writing, public speaking, and broadcast media management from 15th to 26th of June 2026. Lectures hold from Monday to Friday from 9 a.m. for 2 weeks. The workshop is open to advertising agencies, speech writers, corporate executives, and individuals who are interested in improving their writing, speaking, and media management skills. National Broadcast Academy is at 1A Adekunle Faji Way, Ikeja GRA, Lagos. For further information, call 0805-307-8029, 0803-394-1805, or go on the social media platform, facebook.com/mbacademy.ng. Announcer, the management.
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3: Thanks for keeping the faith. The consolidation of democratic governance, improved public welfare, and stronger institutions have been identified as critical factors needed to sustain Nigeria's democratic journey and accelerate national development. Many Nigerians believe that the dividends of democracy can only be fully realized when governments at all levels prioritize accountability, security, infrastructure, and policies that directly improve the lives of citizens. Against the backdrop of the country's 27th anniversary of uninterrupted democratic rule, some respondents who spoke with Adebola Ajayi in Abeokuta, the Ogun State capital, said strengthening these key areas will further safeguard Nigeria's democracy and position the nation for greater progress.
4: Over the years, the democratic system has expanded opportunities for political participation, strengthened institutions, and supported socioeconomic growth, while also enhancing the country's profile within the international community. Some respondents in Abeokuta advocate proactive measures capable of deepening democratic values and promoting sustainable development in the years ahead. A public affairs analyst, Alhaji Kamaldin Akitunde, called for an end to the internal crisis that often affects political parties ahead of elections.
5: Political actors must first of all start with themselves. It is important for them to ensure internal democracy.
4: An entrepreneur, Mr. Wale John, stressed the need for government at all levels to provide essential social amenities, including motorable roads, stable electricity supply, quality education, and accessible health care services.
6: It is time for National Orientation Agency to start their work, promoting activities that bring unity.
4: Some youths, including Boluwatife Adebayo, Joy Olamide, and Ebele Augustine, call for an urgent overhaul of the nation's security architecture to tackle kidnapping and other criminal activities threatening lives and property across the country.
7: They should provide more job securities for youth, and they should make the country safe for everyone.
8: They should fulfill their promises, create more opportunities for youth to work.
9: Fair and fair election should be done. This is not some way you force yourself into. It's we the people that will choose.
4: The National President, Committee for the Defense of Human Rights, CDHR, Comrade Nkafolani, emphasized the need for true federalism and comprehensive electoral reforms. Comrade Folani explained that such reforms will strengthen democratic institutions, safeguard fundamental rights, encourage wider political participation, and bring governance closer to the people.
10: I'll give power to the local government, the government at the grassroots, let people feel the impact of good governance.
4: Other respondents also appeal to Nigerians to participate actively in the electoral process, obey the rule of law, and fulfill their civic obligations, including the prompt payment of taxes and levies. In Abeokuta, Adebola Ajayi, Radio Nigeria.
3: Senior Special Assistant to the President on Special Needs and Equal Opportunities, Comrade Mohammed Abba Issa, has described true democracy as one that ensures inclusion, participation, accountability, justice, equal opportunity, and which provide a voice for every citizen. Addressing journalists at the commemoration of this year's Democracy Day in Abuja, the senior presidential aide pledged that his office would continue to be a symbol of hope through which persons with disabilities could engage directly with government and access opportunities that were previously beyond their reach.
11: Currently, we are collaborating with the Central Bank of Nigeria to converse a high-level stakeholder policy dialogue on presidential financial inclusion to develop practical solutions that will improve access to financial services and economic opportunity to remove barriers and expand opportunity for persons with disability and other vulnerable groups.
3: Comrade Abaisa said his office has facilitated access to assistive devices, supported skill acquisition and empowerment programs, advocated for increased representation of persons with disabilities in public appointments, and strengthened disability organizations across the country. Comrade Abaisa also urged persons with disabilities to be courageous and participate in politics at all levels.
11: President Bola Ahmed Tinubu wants to see persons with disability occupy the seat of National Assembly and the House of Representatives, or House of Assembly, in an elected position, not only to be appointed, promoting inclusion.
3: He called on all Nigerians to fully comply with the provisions of the Discrimination Against Persons with Disabilities Prohibition Act by retrofitting public buildings, providing accessibility standards, promoting digital inclusion, and ensuring that services are accessible to all Nigerians. A bill seeking to establish state police and transfer policing powers to sub-national governments towards strengthening internal security architecture across the Federation has scaled through second reading at the Senate. The bill, sponsored by Senate leader Senator Wayemi Bamidele, representing Ekiti Central, enjoys an overwhelming support among all senators across political divides. Senate correspondent Joseph Agi brings details.
12: Leading the debate on the state police bill, the Senate leader, Senator Okpeyemi Bamidele, highlighted the national significance of creating a state police among the dwindling power of the Nigerian police to ensure internal stability. He said the worsening state of insecurity and the prevailing calls by Nigerians to end the security challenges ranging from terrorism, violent extremism, banditry, and mass abductions, among others, necessitated the establishment of the state and community policing in the country.
13: Security is most effective when it is local. The individuals who understand the terrain, language, culture, and peculiar security dynamics of a community are often best positioned to detect criminal activities before they escalate.
12: Senator Bamidele explained that the bill seeks to modernize Nigeria's security architecture by establishing a federal and state police structures with a desired rural community network to decisively end the various criminality across the country. Senator Bamidele, however, acknowledged that one of the major concerns raised against state police is the possibility of abuse by state government, but pointed out that the bill adequately addresses those concerns through several safeguards. After Senator Bamidele's lead debate, many senators spoke in favor of the establishment of the state police, saying its creation will provide a lasting solution to the insecurity. The president of the Senate, Godswill Akpabio, expressed joy over the broad support the bill received from the lawmakers and described the bill as a turning point in the ongoing fight against banditry and terrorism in the country.
13: This is to allow the issue of state police to go to public hearing. We will now officially hand this over to the Alteration Committee. Is anybody opposed to this bill going to the Constitutional Review Committee? Those in support that this be referred to the Constitutional Review Committee, say aye. And those against, say nay. The ayes have it.
12: Senator Pabio referred the bill to the Senate Ad Hoc Committee on the review of the 1999 Constitution for further legislative consideration. From the Senate, Joseph Agi, Radio Nigeria.
3: Borno State government has reintegrated 720 repentant insurgents, 992 spouses, and 2,050 children into various communities across the state under its non-kinetic approach to counterinsurgency, popularly known as Borno Model. The beneficiaries, classified as Batch 9 low-risk clients, completed de-radicalization, disarmament, rehabilitation, and vocational training programs at the Hajj camp in Maiduguri, before being reunited with their communities. Speaking during the reintegration ceremony, Special Advisor on Security to Borno State Governor and member of the Deradicalization, Rehabilitation and Reintegration Committee, Abdullahi Ishak, described the program as another milestone in the state's effort to combat terrorism through peaceful means. According to him, the Borno model has recorded significant success since its inception on July 5, 2021, with more than 350,000 individuals voluntarily leaving insurgent camps and surrendering to security forces. He noted that the latest beneficiaries underwent extensive counseling, religious instruction, civic education, and vocational training aimed at preparing them for productive lives after rehabilitation. Ishak explained that the participants were trained in various trades, including carpentry, tailoring, welding, bricklaying, phone repairs, solar installation, motorcycle repairs, and vulcanizing, while women received training in catering, knitting, soap making, and tailoring. Added that the state government has provided starter packs to support their education and economic independence. Representatives of religious leaders and security agencies also encouraged the returnees to become responsible citizens, while former beneficiaries expressed gratitude for being accepted back into society and pledged to support the state's socio-economic development. We now bring you the spotlight on Godswill Akpabio's 3 years of transformative and impactful legislative leadership. It is written by SMA Ibo, Special Advisor, Media and Publicity, and official spokesperson to the President of the Senate.
14: When Senator Godswill Akpabio emerged as President of Nigeria's 10th Senate in June 2023, expectations were high. At a time of economic uncertainty, security concerns and growing public demand for institutional effectiveness, the National Assembly was expected to make laws and restore confidence in democratic governance. 3 years into his tenure, the Senate under Akpabio has positioned itself as a more active and policy-driven legislative institution. Since its inauguration, hundreds of bills have been introduced and processed. Official legislative dashboards of the National Assembly show a significant rise in legislative activity compared to previous assemblies, with well over 800 bills introduced and more than 100 already passed at different stages of the legislative cycle. One of the defining legislative achievements of the 10th Senate has been the advancement of far-reaching tax reform measures. Nigeria's tax system had long been criticized for fragmentation, multiple taxation, weak compliance mechanisms, and excessive dependence on oil revenue. Under Akpabio's leadership, the Senate worked on reforms designed to simplify tax administration, widen the tax base, encourage digital compliance, and provide greater fairness for small businesses and low-income earners. These reforms are particularly significant because Nigeria's tax-to-GDP ratio remains among the lowest in Africa, limiting government revenue and public investment capacity. In addition to fiscal reforms, the Senate has also focused on education, regional development, agriculture, energy, and digital economy legislation. Bills related to tertiary institutions, regional development commissions, agricultural expansion, and public sector modernization have featured prominently in the legislative agenda. To enhance the country's electoral process, the Senate carried out some profound amendments to the electoral law. Among other provisions, party primaries must be direct, indirect, or by consensus, and should be clearly defined. Before now, consensus was abused to handpick candidates without voting. But Section 84 of the law defines the three modes. If a party claims consensus, it must meet strict conditions and document it. Beyond lawmaking, one of the less visible but highly significant developments of the 10th Senate has been institutional stability. Historically, Nigeria's upper legislative chamber has often been characterized by prolonged leadership disputes and partisan confrontations. However, under Akpabio's leadership, the Senate has largely maintained operational calm and continuity. Plenary debates have generally remained issue-focused rather than personality-driven, while contentious national matters have been managed with broader consultation and negotiation. In a politically diverse chamber comprising members of the APC, PDP, Labour Party, NNPP, SDP, and other minority parties, Akpabio has repeatedly emphasized bipartisan cooperation over rigid bloc politics. Committee leadership positions, major motions, and sensitive legislative debates have reflected efforts to accommodate different political interests while preserving institutional cohesion. As a result, the 10th Senate has witnessed more cross-party support on key national issues than prolonged partisan confrontation. Another major area where the Senate has demonstrated effectiveness is in budgetary discipline and fiscal coordination. For three consecutive fiscal years, the National Assembly succeeded in passing the national budget before the commencement of the new financial year. At the same time, the Senate has continued to exercise its constitutional oversight responsibilities through investigative hearings, committee reviews, and ministerial screenings. When Nigerians grappled with persistent fuel scarcity, the Senate leadership embarked on a strategic visit to Dangote Petroleum Refinery. That fact-finding mission not only exposed systemic irregularities in the oil sector, but led to a decisive presidential directive mandating NNPC to sell crude to the refinery in Naira. On the international stage, the Senate under Akpabio has also pursued more visible parliamentary diplomacy. A notable diplomatic milestone was Nigeria's election into the Inter-Parliamentary Union Executive Committee for the first time in approximately six decades. Domestically, one of the Senate's most defining constitutional moments came in August 2023 during the regional crisis in Niger Republic following the military coup in that country. When President Bola Ahmed Tinubu, acting in his capacity as chairman of ECOWAS, sought legislative backing for possible military intervention, the Senate urged caution and prioritized diplomatic engagement over military escalation. With one legislative year remaining before the next election cycle begins to dominate political discourse, the major test before the 10th Senate is implementation. If these reforms continue to produce measurable national impact, history may ultimately remember the 10th Senate as one that helped stabilize governance and reposition democratic institutions during a critical period in Nigeria's development.
15: The spotlight on Godswill Akpabio's 3 years of transformative and impactful legislative leadership was written by SMA Igbo and read by Fubara Pepel. It's 24 minutes past the hour, and you're still listening to the news on the network service of Radio Nigeria. In the headlines, federal government rehabilitate about 300 Nigerians recently returned from South Africa. Borno State government reintegrates more than 700 repentant insurgents. Still to come, 120 rice farmers empowered in Ebonyi State. Commercial drivers decry decline in passenger traffic in FCT. Plus, commentary, sports, cyberscope, newspaper headlines, and weather report. 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
17: 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Our guest shall be the Minister of Information and National Orientation, Alhaji Muhammad Idris. 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You can also send us emails on frcmcurrentaffairs@yahoo.com. 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
3: Thanks for staying tuned. About 120 farmers have been empowered with 12 million naira grants to embark on massive cultivation of crops, especially rice, which is gradually fading away in Abakiliki, Bonny State. The grants provided by Bonny State government to the beneficiaries under the aegis of Easy Integrated Farmers is coming few months after they were provided with irrigation facilities to enable them to all-year farming. Amechi Odu tells us more.
18: Abakiliki is known for massive cultivation of rice, but the glory is gradually fading away as a greater percentage of rice paddy sustaining various rice mills in the area now come from Taraba and Nasarawa states. The chairman of his integrated farms, Mr. Ifeanyi Nwibu, said the grant and the irrigation facilities were part of efforts to improve productivity, rekindle the spirit of farming in his land, and contribute to food security.
19: This empowerment program is designed to improve productivity in 2026 farming season and beyond. Therefore, I charge every one of us to make judicious use of what you have received today.
18: Two leaders of the group, Senator Chris Wankwo and Reverend Joseph Nwibu, explained that the vision was to migrate Eboy farmers from traditional means of farming, which youths had run away from, to modern methods through the state government's provision of irrigation facilities at Mwolushi and modern farming equipment.
20: State government has brought about this policy to appreciate irrigation as a necessary ingredient into agriculture in Ebonyi State, and it will help.
21: There are many other ways that we can farm a larger portion of land using the modern agricultural equipment.
18: Two beneficiaries, Ms. Chinasa Aja and Mr. Kingsley Ofuke, say they will use the money wisely considering high cost of inputs.
22: Fertilizer is very cost now, and chemical that we are using to cultivate rice.
23: I farm rice and also may do poultry farming, but finance has been a very great challenge, but thank God for our dear governor who has come to our aid.
18: The Commissioner for Agriculture in the state, Princess Nkechinyere Iyoko, represented by the Director of Veterinary Services, Dr. Michael Mokboro, emphasized that the empowerment was timely and warned the beneficiaries not to divert the money. Each of the farmers got 100,000 naira in Abakiliki, Amechi Odu, Radio Nigeria.
3: Commercial drivers in the Federal Capital Territory have expressed concern over growing hardship as rising fuel prices and declining passenger traffic continue to erode their daily income, forcing many to operate at a loss. Across major routes in Abuja, drivers complained that they now spend long hours at motor parks or on the road with little hope of recovering the money spent on fuel. Correspondent Georgina Humphrey, who spoke with some of the commercial drivers, now reports.
24: Some of the drivers in the Federal Capital Territory say the hardship began after fuel subsidy removal led to higher petrol prices across Nigeria, which automatically increased transport costs, making it harder for drivers to make profits. At the same time, many residents facing high prices and low purchasing power now call down on non-essential community and travels to save money. In the Federal Capital Territory, where many residents depend on the transportation business for survival, the high cost fuel and low passengers' patronage, most of them say, can barely make ends meet. Mr. Chinedu Madubuike, who operates on the Kuba Beggar route, speak on how the situation has affected him.
25: This fuel increment has finished us. You leave the park hoping to load passengers, but sometimes you move only one or two people. After buying fuel, nothing remains. We are working every day, yet there is no profit.
24: Another driver, Dennis Dalong, said the pressure has extended beyond the roads into family life.
26: My car developed a fault and I had no money to repair it. I have been at home for weeks. I even used my wife's savings to manage, and now there is tension at home because the vehicle is still not working.
24: For Sule Madaki, who operates along Lube, Wuse Market and Area 1, the daily roadside pickup business has collapsed.
27: This work used to be one of the best business in Abuja. We pick passengers easily and make money every day, but now people trek short distance and the business is almost dead.
24: A commercial tricycle rider, Ahmed Bala, said he is forced to turn to an alternative job to survive.
28: I no longer wish it for me, for passenger. I now wish it as a satisfactory and healthy delivery was done to people's house. That is what giving me money now. Many riders have already left the business.
24: Mrs. Grace Okafor from Yayan lamented that trip which once cost little consumed thousands of naira, making movement difficult for many. Drivers and commuters alike are calling for urgent intervention by the federal government to ease fuel costs and revive economic activities, warning that more operators may soon abandon the roads if the situation persists. Georgina Humphrey.
15: The management and staff of the Federal Radio Corporation of Nigeria, FRCN headquarters, have held a service of songs in honor of Deputy Director, Engineering Directorate, Engineer Francis Oku, who passed away at 54. During tributes, colleagues and friends described the late Engineer Oku as competent, diligent, and hardworking, and noted that his demise has created a big vacuum in the corporation. Samuel Adenika reports that the service, which was held at the Chapel of Restoration, Radio Nigeria headquarters, Abuja, was attended by seven unretired directors, including Engineer Stephen Moses. His report is presented from our studios.
0: Death, they say, is inevitable, but the pain deepens when a beloved departs, leaving a vacuum that seems irreplaceable. Such was the case of late Mr. Francis Oku, Deputy Director, Engineering Directorate, FRCN Headquarters, who died at the age of 54. Colleagues described him as humble, lovable, and hardworking to the very end. During tributes, former Director of Engineering, Mr. Stephen Moses, and a seventh deputy director, Mr. Chigozie Nwosu, described their friend as a peacemaker and a man of great humility.
1: You could see humility, you could see meekness. Francis had always been a peacemaker.
2: About 6 years ago, I was deployed to headquarters, and I happened to share the same office with Engineer Francis for 6 years. And in that 6 years, we did not for one day have any dispute or misunderstanding.
0: Director of Sports and Outside Broadcast, Mr. Salem Akindele, renders an emotional gauge as Mrs. Remy Johnson of Capital FM was overcome with emotion during her tribute.
5: Francis was gone. Francis? Which Francis? Engineer Francis. Oh, how can it be? It was a moment of incredulity. It was unbelievable. But alas, he was gone.
6: Me. You were sick and no one told me. Until Mr. Justin, those have you seen him? Engineer Francis, you left. Who will ever say hello?
0: In a short sermon, Pastor Festus Oladimeji of the Chapel of Restoration, Radio Nigeria headquarters, urged everyone to prepare for death by leaving worldly legacies behind.
7: You must prepare for the last day, because death will not tell you it's coming the exact day. It will come unprepared for. And that's the reason we must make sure that we love God, serve Him, and run away from sin.
0: Mrs. Mercy Oko, wife of the deceased, speaks on the life and death of her husband.
8: He has been a good husband, a good father to his children. They really miss him, but I know that my husband is resting at peace with the Lord.
0: Members of the Nigerian Institute of Public Relations, NIPR, also pay tribute and commiserate with the widow of the late Francis Oko. Other staff of Radio Nigeria pray for the peaceful repose of his soul.
15: That report was filed in by Samuel Adenka.
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6: Singer Wizkid celebrates 50 years of iconic debut album, Superstar. Plus, content creators cautioned against deportation in the U.S. World Cup coverage. This is entertainment news, and my name is Adora Benson. We'll be right back.

0: When Wizkid released his debut album on June 12, 2011, it was more than a young star's taking a claim for mainstream fame. 13 years before, that held a great significance in the life of the country, was chosen by a fast-rising artist, 20-year-old Ayodeji Balogun, from the same hometown as MKO Abiola, the June 12 Democracy Hero, to release his debut album entitled Superstar. Wizkid will be signed by Banky W under Empire Made Entertainment record label, under his tutelage and lessons learned from frequenting studios around the Ojoleba Axis of Lagos State, where he grew up. The young Balogun will soon carve a niche for himself in the mainstream music industry. His 2010 single, Holla at Your Boy, became a nationwide smash that won him the hearts of the young generation. Pop bangers like Don't Doll and Tease Me and others like Giddy Girl and Love My Baby would take Wizkid from rising star to superstardom. 15 years later, the songs from this album are still relayed on the radio, clubs, and even individual playlists. Okay, here we holler at you, Wheezy. The sky is your limit.
1: Kira, we are ready.
2: We are ready.
3: We are ready.
4: We are ready.
5: We're ready.
6: We're ready. We are-

Afrobeat star Burna Boy and singer Shakira had the spectators out of their seats in the opening ceremony for this year's World Cup on Thursday, ahead of the opening match in Mexico. The Colombian star Shakira and Burna Boy performed Die Die, the official song of the tournament. The 48-team tournament is also being hosted by the United States and Canada. On Thursday, Davido performed at the World Cup Countdown Concert at Crypto.com Arena in Los Angeles, California. The second opening ceremony followed on Friday at SoFi Stadium in Inglewood, California, with global superstars like Rema, Anita, Lisa and Tyler slated to perform. Canada rounded off the trio of opening ceremonies on Friday, showcasing Canadian talents like Jesse Reyes, Michael Bublé. In a related development, U.S. agencies have cautioned foreign content creators and social media influencers that generated income from the content made while in the country on a tourist visa to lead to deportation. The warning was issued ahead of the World Cup opening ceremony in the United States on Friday. In a statement, U.S. Customs, Border Protection and the Department of Homeland Security said creating content as the sole purpose of a visit and earning income from U.S. sources is considered work, and such activity requires the appropriate work visa. Okay, self-styled relationship expert Blessing CEO has reacted after being remanded in Kirikiri Corrections Center in Lagos. Few hours after being granted 10 million naira bail over tenancy fraud of 69.1 million naira on Tuesday, Blessing CEO was rearranged on Wednesday by the EFCC alleging to fake stage 4 breast cancer and defrauded the public to the tune of 13 million naira. Blessing, in a trending post on Instagram, revealed that he has been remanded in Kirikiri despite spending 26 days in the Economic and Financial Crimes Commission EFCC custody. Blessing stated that she pleaded not guilty to all the charges against her, but the EFCC noted that the development made it her second time behind bars. The first time, according to her, was in 2022 by alleged defamation and cyberbullying. That's it for today. Entertainment news returns, same time, same station. Adora Ransom is my name. Keep the hope alive and

0: Crow hosts USA begin their 2026 World Cup campaign in style, scoring 4 goals in their Group D opener. In the early hours of this morning, the USA thrashed Uruguay 4-1 to secure a perfect start. It was the first time since 1930 that the USA has won a World Cup match by a 3-goal margin. In Group B, fellow co-hosts Canada came from behind to rescue a 1-1 draw against Bosnia and Herzegovina. The result delighted a packed of Toronto Stadium crowd, marking the nation's first ever World Cup match on home soil. Both games were preceded by elaborate opening ceremonies in their host nations. For more on the world of sports and other sports stories, over to Christy Dashi.
1: Another Group B game will be held later today when Qatar battles Switzerland. Having gone from hosts to hopefuls, Qatar face a Swiss side lining up the likes of Brill Mbolo, Dan Ndoye, Noah Okafor, and other stars. The Swiss, who are in the World Cup for the 6th time, have departed at the round of 16 in 4 of their 5 outings. While Akram Afif and co. are chasing a first point at the tournament, Switzerland are looking to shake off a run of early knockout stage elimination. This will be the first World Cup meeting between the two nations. Also, one of Africa's representatives, Morocco, will be in action today when they clash with 5-time champions Brazil in MetLife Stadium, New Jersey, in Group C. Carlo Ancelotti is the man tasked with steering the Seleção to their first World Cup triumph since 2002, after the South American nation failed to progress beyond the quarterfinals in 4 of the last 5 tournaments. Meanwhile, the Atlas Lions are bidding to replicate their historic run to the semifinal at the 2022 World Cup in Qatar. Brazil and Morocco have faced each other just 3 times on the international stage, spanning both competitive and friendly fixtures, and it is the Seleção who narrowly lead the head-to-head battle with 2 wins to Atlas 1. The first was a friendly fixture held in October 1997. Just under a year later, Brazil and Morocco locked horns at the 1998 World Cup, their first and only competitive meeting to date. Morocco had to wait almost 25 years to gain their revenge over Brazil in a friendly fixture to seal a 2-1 home victory. Away from the World Cup, back home, Edo Queens tightens their grip at the top of Nigeria Women Football League NWFL Super 6 with a 3rd win in Port Harcourt. At the Adokia Misimaka Stadium, Edo Queens edged Rivers Angels 2-1 in an entertaining match day 4 clash. Precious Oscar gave them a first half lead before substitute Abasio from Uwa equalized for Rivers Angels. Chioma Moses restored Edo Queens' advantage 5 minutes later to seal all 3 points. Elsewhere, Bayelsa Queens kept their title defense alive with a win over FC Robo Queens. Goals from Kindness Ifanyi and Vera Samuel secured all 3 points for the defending champions. FC Robo Queens came into the game on the back of a 2-0 win over Nasarawa Amazons after losing their first 2 matches to Rivers Angels and Edo Queens. Coach of Bayelsa Queens, Wide Ubunda, said they knew what was at stake heading to the clash.
2: I'd like to let them know that people need to work hard, because most of us are the breadwinners of our own. They need to work hard. They should remember the promise the governor gave to the team. This match is going to go a long way to ensure that we win the Super Six, but our target is to go international. We're going to present Nigeria for big qualifiers. So, and this match is very, very important. Anything less than 3 points today, it will not work away for the team. That everybody should put our best to ensure we get the 3 points. And I think I'm happy. Just the team, because the years, they came up with a game plan today that they are going to need determination. So that determination is what led us to be able to get the 3 points at stake today.
1: In other results, Abia Angels held Nasarawa Amazons to a 2-2 draw to deny them all 3 points. The Abia side bounced back from a 6-2 thrashing by Edo Queens. Before that setback, Abia Angels had held Bayelsa Queens 1-1 and beaten Rivers Angels 1-0. In the final day fixture to be played tomorrow, Edo Queens with 9 points will play defending champions Bayelsa Queens, who have 7 points. Nasarawa Amazons, who also have 7 points, tackle Rivers Angels with 3 points, while Abia Angels with 5 points battle FC Robo Queens, who have 3 points. The Nigeria Football Federation NFF Competitions Department has announced the venues and scheduling for the two semifinals of the 2026 President Federation Cup. Two teams relegated from the Nigeria Premier Football League NPFL at the end of last season, 2024 winners, Elkenemi Warriors of Maiduguri, will battle Northeast rivals Wiki Tories of Bauchi for a place in the final in Katsina, while Nasarawa United and Ikorodu City will be locked in an all-Premier League duel at the Sam Obemudia Stadium in Benin City. Both semifinals of the oldest domestic cup competition in the land are to be played on June 17, starting from 4 p.m. And the Nigeria Weightlifting Federation, NWF, has opened a national training camp in Abuja as it commenced preparations for the 2026 Commonwealth Games in Glasgow, Scotland. The first phase of camping is at Package B of the MK Abiola National Stadium, bringing together 20 athletes and 4 coaches. The camp is designed to provide the nation's top weightlifters with the opportunity to improve their fitness, sharpen technical skills, and compete for places on the final squad that will represent Nigeria at the Commonwealth Games. With Nigeria widely regarded as one of Africa's leading weightlifting nations, expectations remain high that the camp will produce another medal-winning team capable of flying the country's flag proudly at Glasgow 2026. And that's it on sports. I am Christy Dashi.
0: Thanks, Christy. Next is the commentary, which is on Tinubu at 3, reforms over ruins, restoring economic stability. It is written by Zacchaeus Babalola of our editorial unit.
3: 3 years in the life of an administration is often considered sufficient time for Nigerians to begin to assess whether campaign promises are gradually translating into measurable progress. For President Bola Ahmed Tinubu, who assumed office on May 29, 2023, amid enormous economic challenges, the period has been defined by difficult choices, bold reforms, and intense public scrutiny. In marking the third anniversary of his administration, President Tinubu defended the economic policies introduced under his government, insisting that they were necessary to save Nigeria from fiscal collapse and place the nation on the path of recovery. The president acknowledged the severe hardship many Nigerians have endured. Rising inflation, high transportation costs, and the increasing cost of living have placed tremendous pressure on households and businesses. However, he maintained that these painful sacrifices were unavoidable. According to him, together we chose reform over rain and decisiveness over hesitation. End of quote. At the center of the debate are two major policies that have generated widespread reactions: the removal of fuel subsidy and the unification of the foreign exchange market. President Tinubu explained that the fuel subsidy regime had become unsustainable, costing the nation about 18.4 billion naira daily and over 4 trillion naira in 2022 alone. He also stated that distortions in the foreign exchange system and arbitrage practices drained more than 8 trillion naira from the nation's finances within 3 years. While admitting that these reforms initially worsened economic hardship, the president argued that they have restored investor confidence and improved Nigeria's fiscal outlook. He cited improvements in the capital market as evidence of renewed confidence in the economy. The president further noted that subsidy removal has increased revenues accruing to the 3 tiers of government, enabling states and local governments to undertake development projects and provide services to their citizens. On infrastructure, the administration highlighted ongoing work on more than 2,700 kilometers of roads and highways across the country. Projects such as the Lagos-Calabar Coastal Highway, the Sokoto-Badagry Superhighway, and the Abuja-Kano Road are expected to improve connectivity and stimulate economic activities. In the energy sector, President Tinubu said reforms have encouraged fresh investments by international oil companies. He cited the $5 billion NLNG Train 7 project, which is nearing completion and is expected to boost gas production and increase export earnings. Addressing the power sector, the president assured Nigerians that efforts are ongoing to clear inherited debts and strengthen the national transmission network to support industrial growth and improve electricity supply. The administration also highlighted interventions aimed at improving the welfare of citizens. Through the Nigerian Education Loan Fund, over 282 billion naira has reportedly been disbursed to support more than 1.5 million students in accessing higher education. Under the Renewed Hope Housing Program and the Federal Housing Authority, over 10,000 housing units are being developed across 14 states and the Federal Capital Territory, creating employment opportunities. The Consumer Credit Scheme, Credit Core, has equally been introduced to enable Nigerians to acquire assets and improve their standard of living. President Tinubu admitted that Nigeria has not overcome all its challenges. Nevertheless, he insisted that the foundation for sustainable recovery has been laid. He pledged that the next phase of his administration would focus on ensuring that economic gains translate into direct relief for ordinary Nigerians through lower food prices, expanded social support programs, and the promotion of compressed natural gas and electric vehicles to reduce transportation costs. On security, the president commended the armed forces for sustained operations against terrorists, bandits, and oil thieves, noting that although challenges persist, progress is being made in restoring peace and safety. He concluded with a call for hope, resilience, and national unity, reminding Nigerians that great nations are not built in comfort, but through sacrifice, courage, resilience, and collective purpose. As the Tinubu administration enters its fourth year, the true test of these reforms will not merely lie in statistics or policy pronouncements, but in the extent to which ordinary Nigerians feel the impact in their daily lives. Ultimately, history will judge these reforms by their ability to improve living standards, create opportunities, and restore hope and the promise of a better Nigeria.
0: That commentary on Tinubu Act 3, Reforms Over Ruins, Restoring Economic Stability, was written by Zakios Babalola and read by Mariam Okesanjo. Next is Cyberscope, bringing you the top threats shaping conversations across social media space. South Africa's decision to bill foreign governments for deportation costs to recover the expenses incurred in arresting, detaining, and repatriating undocumented foreign nationals have sparked reaction on social media. On X, a user at Wise in the Beat wrote, "Very good, serves us right. We go learn to stay for house." Another user argued that stricter enforcement could deter irregular migration and promote personal responsibility. A social media commentator, Press Xi, wrote, "Never heard any country do this. Even America has never done this, yet they deport Africans daily. These South Africans are so pained." Elon Musk, an American billionaire businessman, has become the world's first trillionaire after the historic Nasdaq debut of SpaceX. The development sparked debate over wealth concentration and innovation. A user on X at Sambu64 wrote, "Some people are unhappy about this. That seems more envy than anything else." Another user at History W. Jacob added, "People who are jealous don't understand that companies like this make the pie bigger." And that's it on Cyberscope. Keep the conversation going and connect with us at Radio Nigeria using the hashtag Cyberscope. It's compiled by Nelia Adioni. And next is newspaper headlines. We'll begin with the punch. Abductions, Yoruba monarchs to invoke deities against bandits. Local informants fueling terror operations, defense minister. The Daily Trust has these. 2027, battle for running mate intensifies. Our plans for life after retirement, Nigerian workers are saying this. Our ordeal in South Africa, Nigerian returnees have this to say. We also have the Vanguard with these. We can fight terrorists with juju. Yoruba monarchs agree with Oni of Ife. They disengage but never de-radicalize. Fresh fears over ISWAP commanders who surrendered. And that's it on newspaper headlines as compiled by Nehemiah Aninik. And for weather reports, cloudy atmosphere with intervals of sunshine is anticipated over the north central region during the morning hours, with chances of early morning thunderstorms along with light rains over parts of the Federal Capital Territory, Niger, Plateau, Kogi, Nasarawa, Benue, and Kwara states later. The southern region, cloudy atmosphere is expected over the region with prospects of light rains over parts of Ebonyi, Enugu, and Cross River states during the morning hours. And now to end the news, here is a recap of the major stories. The federal government is to rehabilitate about 300 Nigerians who recently returned from South Africa. Borno State government has reintegrated more than 700 repentant insurgents. 120 rice farmers have been empowered in Ebonyi State. We also reported that commercial drivers have decried decline in passenger traffic in the FCT. And that's the news as edited by Kemini Ubong and the production team. I am Jeremiah Jimmy. Thank you for listening. Still on the network service of Radio Nigeria, up next is Radio Link, which focuses on June 12th, celebrating Nigeria's democratic journey. Guests will be the Honorable Minister of Information and National Orientation, Alhaji Mohammed Idris. Mariam Okasanjo will take it from here.

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And on this edition, we'll be discussing June 12, celebrating Nigeria's democratic journey. My name is Mariam Okezonjo, and I'm your guide.

result, June 12 became more than just a date on the calendar. It evolved into a powerful symbol of the people's will, sacrifice, and enduring quest for a democratic governance. 33 years after the historic annulment, June 12 now stands as Nigeria's official Democracy Day. Although the return to civilian rule in 1999 saw Democracy Day initially observed on May 29, the day Olusegun Obasanjo was sworn in as president. This changed on June 6, 2018, when former President Muhammadu Buhari officially recognized June 12 as Democracy Day and posthumously conferred on MKO Abiola the nation's highest honor, the Grand Commander of the Federal Republic, GCFR. Today, we celebrate the resilience of Nigerians who stood firm in defense of democratic ideals. The question before us is this: are we merely remembering June 12, or are we actively upholding democratic values and sacrifices that give the day its enduring significance? And of course, we're still expecting our guest to be joining us around 9 o'clock later this morning. But then it's going to be you and I from this time until 9 o'clock, when our guest will be joining us. And at the appropriate time, of course, very shortly, I'll be opening the phone lines for your valued contributions. But we do implore you to be brief and straight to the point when you get through to us to enable other callers to contribute. And the lines to call are 0808-281-4453, 0808-281-4453, and 0915-090-483. I take the numbers again. 0808-281-4453 and 0915-090-483. Those are the numbers to call to be a part of this special edition of Radio Link this Saturday as we celebrate Nigeria's democratic journey so far. My name is Mariam. Okay, Sanjo. The lines are on. I would like you to share your experiences. I mean, particularly for the elderly ones, those that were around, those, you know, that were already mature during that time in 1993, when we had that very fair, I mean, free and credible, you know, election, you know, where Nigerians, every Nigerian came out irrespective of religion, ethnicity, and what have you. Everybody voted for that one person that they felt was capable, that could do the job. So if you're around at that time, I'd like to hear from you what it was like and the journey so far. Have we improved? Where are we today? So the number to call, of course, again, is 0808-281-4453 and 0915-091-0483. Those are the numbers you can call to be a part of this edition of Radio Link on the network service of Radio Nigeria. How has democracy thrived in the last 27 years? You know, it's been 27 years. This is the 27th year of unbroken, uninterrupted democratic rule in Nigeria since 1999. So what are your feelings? What do you think both the citizens and the governments need to do differently for us to be where we really want to be? The number to call is 0808-281-4453 and 0915-091-0483. Of course, you can also send us emails on FRC and Current Affairs at yahoo.com. And on this program, of course, we take calls as they come. No preference is given to any caller. So all you have to do now is call us and share. Let's know how you feel about this day. I think we have our first caller already on the program. Hello, good morning.

0: program is Radio Link on the network service of Radio Nigeria. I said earlier that we're still expecting our guests. Of course, you'll join us at 9 o'clock from information reaching us. But then I said, of course, it's going to be you and I. So I'd like you to call us and let us know how you feel. What has been your experience from June, particularly those who were around at that time, you know, when Nigeria, you know, had the best, according to observers, local and international observers, the best, you know, the freest, the most credible, the freest election in the history of the country. And how has democracy thrived since 1993, particularly when, you know, military rule was ended in 1999 by civilian rule? The number to call, of course, is 0808281443 and 0915091043. Do you remember also to send us emails on FRCN at currentaffairs@yahoo.com.
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1: Hello.
0: It was actually the...
1: Hello.
0: Yesterday was 12 and the nation's democracy day. Nigeria's democratic journey has reached a significant milestone, marking 27 years of uninterrupted civil rule since the return to democracy in 1999. While the system has expanded political participation and sustained regular elections, concerns remain over governance, electoral processes, security, and the delivery of democratic dividends to citizens. Of course, correspondent Oluwa Kayode Banjo examines Nigeria's democratic journey and the milestones recorded over the past 27 years.
2: Nigeria's democratic experience since 1999 has been shaped by political transitions, institutional growth, and evolving challenges. From former military head of state, Olusegun Obasanjo, who became a civilian president and served two terms, to the late Umaru Musa Yar'Adua, whose tenure was cut short by death, and Goodluck Jonathan, who became the first incumbent president to lose a re-election bid, the country's political landscape has witnessed several defining moments. Jonathan's defeat in 2015 paved the way for another former military head of state, Muhammadu Buhari, who completed two terms before handing over to President Bola Tinubu in 2023. The democratic system has provided citizens with opportunities to choose their leaders through periodic elections and participate in governance at different levels. Despite challenges ranging from electoral disputes to economic and security concerns, democracy has remained firmly in place, making Nigeria one of Africa's longest running uninterrupted democratic nations. Another notable feature of the democratic era has been the peaceful transfer of power on four occasions since 1999, particularly the historic transition between two rival political parties in 2015. An Ibadan-based politician and publicity secretary of the All Progressives Congress, APC, in Oyo State, Alhaji Olawale Shadari, described the country's 27 years of uninterrupted democracy as an achievement worthy of celebration.
3: Every call to be happy that we are having democratic experience or in other experiences like tonight. Don't know that the worst form of bureaucracy is better than the best mission rule.
2: Assessing the journey so far, the head of the Department of Political Science, University of Ibadan, Professor Dikrilai Yagbujaju, said Nigeria's democratic stability over the years has positioned the country as a reference point for many African nations.
4: It is a clear indication that Nigeria is playing the big brother role in West Africa and by extension in Africa.
2: Professor Yagbujaju, however, noted that more work was required to deepen democratic culture, particularly in strengthening internal party democracy and promoting accountability.
4: Political parties have not done particularly well in this direction. We still have cases of imposition of candidates from time to time.
2: Offering another perspective, a former National Commissioner of the Independent National Electoral Commission, INEC, Professor Lai Olurode, said the country's democratic experience had recorded both progress and setbacks.
5: There have been hiccups, there have been instances of intimidation, political harassment, absence of internal party democracy. But democratic building is not a walk in the park. The setbacks seem to be a feature of most democratic institutions.
2: With differing assessments of the gains and challenges of the past 27 years, Nigeria's democratic experience continues to generate debates among citizens and stakeholders, even as efforts persist to strengthen democratic institutions and consolidate the country's democratic culture. From Ibadan, Oluwa Kayode Banjo, Radio Nigeria.
0: Thank you very much, Oluwa Kayode, for that report on Nigeria's democratic journey so far as we celebrate 2026 Democracy Day in Nigeria. It was actually yesterday. Of course, at this point, I will take a few calls from our dear listeners, and then we take another report. I think I have my first caller on the line already. Good morning to you. Hello, good morning. Hello? Are you there? Good morning. You're on to Radio Link on the network service of Radio Nigeria. I think it's on. Good morning, what's your name?
1: Yeah, good morning, ma'am. I'm Engineer Judith Yogboy from Benin City, Edo State, Nigeria.
0: You're most welcome. You're most
1: welcome. Thank you for this auspicious moment. The 1993 2003 presidential election, then unanimously adjudged as the best, the fiercest, and the most credible leadership of Nigeria, has laid the bedrock for the national democracy we are currently practicing. Now we have freedom of expression, freedom of gathering, so many things that the democratic principles entails. So with the three pillars of the legislature, the executive, and the judiciary, we ought to build up on it. We have to be cautiously optimistic as we move forward to, especially as we're celebrating the 27th anniversary of unbroken democracy in the history of Nigeria. So once again, I want to congratulate Nigerians, congratulate the leadership, and to the government, the local government level, at the state level, and the federal government level. Let's all collaboratively, with the stakeholders' engagement intermittently, maybe at the federal, state, and local government level, collaboratively harness our resources and thoughts together, crystallize it together, towards moving Nigeria forward. Thank you very much.
0: Thank you very much. Have a nice day. Thank you for that brilliant submission. Of course, democracy has brought a lot of beautiful things to Nigeria and Nigerians. If you just take a look at freedoms, the freedoms of speech, press, and association, as against arbitrary military decrees, that used to happen in those days. Democracy has given us freedoms of press, of speech, and of course association, and we cannot trade that for anything. So according to you, that's
6: our
0: caller. Okay, good morning.
6: Yeah, my name is Chief Jude Ubaja. I'm calling from Arundi Rock in Imo State. I want to begin by supporting Nigerians over this year, the most lucky day celebration, and commend them too for still remaining a united country despite the instance of June 12th. For the past 33 years, insecurity, threat to solutions and others that threaten our national unity. I want to enjoin Nigerian politicians to use the lessons of June 12 to jettison all manner of electoral malpractice, corruption, bad governance, and others actually deny the citizens of the more deserved democracy dividend, and others that actually threaten and others that impact on them, make excruciating economic pains. To avoid the type of protest that will overwhelm government and our security agencies. Since when war is pushed to the wall, war will have no option than to bounce. I want to enjoin the present INEC chairman to emulate his predecessor, the Professor Humphrey Wosu, that actually superintended over the conduct of the June 12, 1993 presidential election and announced the result, the presidential result, the way it is, to reflect the wishes and aspirations of the electorates. And refuse to be coerced by anybody to do otherwise. Right, his name will go for the nation's year trombone of Nigeria to applaud him for.
0: Thank you,
6: politics, jettisoning religion and ethnicity, in choosing whom to vote for. Since a good beginning, they say, make for a good ending. Why the bad bond? This is a bad ending. Thank you very much.
0: Thank you very much, Chief Jude Ubaja, for that contribution to the topic of discussion this morning, which is June 12, celebrating Nigeria's democratic journey. And of course, the earlier caller from Benin, of course, did speak about building on the legacies of June 12 to make Nigeria a better place. And of course, a word of advice also came from Chief Jude Ubaja, to the INEC chairman, to do the needful, just do the right thing, and make sure that our elections, get better, the electoral processes gets better and better. Hello, good morning. I think I have another caller.
7: Good morning.
0: Good morning, sir.
7: Good morning. Yeah, I'm Charles Kubuka.
0: Okay, good morning, sir. Where are you calling us from?
7: I'm calling from Charles Obia. I'm calling from my hometown, Olamkwaji, in Imo State.
0: Okay, you're welcome, sir.
7: Yes. Yes. Looking at Democracy Day, we will just say that the election of 1993 was the fairest and freest election we have gotten in Nigeria. But since 1999, I would just say that democracy started on a good note. But as it moves, it has been spoiled along the line. Because in the beginning of 1999, the mass members were almost autonomous, while the executive is being checked by the mass members. But this time around, I don't know whether the mass. Hello?
0: I'm with you, I can hear you.
7: All right, I don't know whether NAS is a part of a ministry in the executive. So if they don't take time, taking a new lead, democracy will move to the mud in Nigeria. Thank you and God bless.
0: Thank you, Chief Charles Obiaha. Thank you for your contribution. Of course, June 12 is one of the most significant dates in Nigeria's political history. I think I have another call. Hello? Good morning. Good morning to you.
8: Hello, good morning.
0: Good morning, you're welcome. Would your name and where you're calling us from, please?
8: My name is Peter. I'm Sifu. I'm calling from Lagos.
0: You're most welcome, Mr. Sifu.
8: On June 12th, we know that Nigeria is a developing country, not as developed as America. We also know that our own democracy is also developing or evolving. So we thank God for the uninterrupted democracy from 1999 to date. That's about 27 years old. We thank God that the military has not intervened, and we pray that it will never intervene, because you say that the journey of 1,000 miles starts with a step. So, America, we have been talking about American democracy that is over 200 years old now. So, we are just about 27 years old uninterrupted. So, we can also be like America and even be like other places in Europe, especially America, as you have said, that Western world. So, I believe that the president speech yesterday from, this Democracy Day was well scripted and presented too. The only problem we have now is insurgency, that's insecurity. The president has made us to believe that he will tackle this. Please, he should walk his talk. That is what we want in Nigeria. We know that people in the opposition parties, they may not want this present government to continue, but with security and with the economy rebounding, it will be very much okay. The macroeconomic level is okay, but the micro level is not too okay. So the president should work on the monetary policy, so that it is synergized with the fiscal policy. And Nigerians should get it, so that Nigerians will get the dividends of democracy.
0: Thank you, Mr. Osifu. Thank you.
8: Call down the cost of government and make sure that the cost of living is also okay for Nigerians.
0: Thank you very much.
8: Make us to believe in democracy and support democracy. Thank you very much, and God bless you all.
0: Thank you. Have a nice day in Lagos. Peter Osifu from Lagos. Of course, he did talk about the need to improve on monetary policies and, of course, to cut down on government and all of that. June 12 is one of the most significant dates in Nigeria's political history. And it's observed as Democracy Day, commemorating the struggle for democratic governance and honoring those who fought for the right of Nigerians to choose their leaders through free and fair elections. It's an important milestone in the history of the country. I think I have a caller. Good morning. Good morning. You're on to Radio Link.
9: My name is Chief Onyeneke, and I'm from Owerri, in Imo State.
0: You're most welcome, sir.
9: One of the major issues of June 12 is citizens' participation in the election. People came out to march, but certain things no longer happen today because people have lost confidence in the electoral system. We need to go back to the drawing board. Political parties, NGOs, and different groups and organizations must use advocacy, engage the people, criticize them. Let them appreciate the fact that voting is part of their civic obligation. And Nigerians no longer have confidence because they are not getting the expected dividends of democracy. That is why we have a long gap between the government and the governed. In order to bridge it, the government must make sure that governance is taken to the grassroots through the effective pressures of the local government areas, so that people will feel the impact of the government at the grassroots level. What people want is security, protection, food, and so on and so forth. And this can only be done if these things are given through the rural government, which is the local government areas. Secondly, rule of law is very, very important. We must make sure that we uphold rule of law in this country. Above all, our sector should be given adequate attention. I thank God the president mentioned it in his speech, but let it be practicalized so that people will have access to electricity, water, health facilities, and so on. Anything short of this, Nigerians will not appreciate what democracy is all about.
0: Thank you, Chief Onyeneke. Have a nice day. Thank you very much.
9: Thank you very much.
0: Okay, June 12 is more than a public holiday. It is a symbol of sacrifice, resistance, and the determination of Nigerians to secure democratic governance. 33 years after the historic June 12, 1993 presidential election, many Nigerians continue to reflect on the events that shaped the country's democratic journey. Correspondent Barnabas Hunjo reports.
10: The June 12, 1983 presidential election is regarded by many observers as Nigeria's freest and fairest election. However, the annulment of the election by the military government triggered widespread protests and political unrest across the country. The struggle that followed gave birth to one of the most significant pro-democracy movements in Nigeria's history. Prominent Nigerians, including Chief MKO Abiola, his wife Kudirat Abiola, leaders of the National Democratic Coalition, NADEC, journalists, labor activists, lawyers, students, and civil society groups risked detention, exile, and even death in the campaign for the restoration of democracy. Beyond the well-known names were countless ordinary Nigerians whose sacrifices remain largely undocumented. One of them is Mrs. Bosede Adebayo, whose family was directly affected during the June 12 crisis.
11: My mother was pregnant and she could not have access to the hospital at that period due to the protest. So she delivered on the road and eventually the baby died, and it was a baby boy. It's very emotional to my family. Anytime they talk about June 12th,
10: the democracy advocate who participated in the struggle as a student leader, Comrade Adeola Shueton, says the June 12th struggle demonstrated the resilience of Nigerians and their determination to reclaim democratic governance.
12: Abiola won that JTF election, not on the basis of Yoruba tribalism. We won it on the basis of Nigerian nationalism, which showed us that Nigerian citizens wanted a free, fair election and a united nation.
10: The sustained pressure from pro-democracy groups eventually contributed to the end of military rule and Nigeria's return to democratic governance in 1999. Since then, the country has witnessed more than two decades of uninterrupted civilian rule, its longest democratic experience since independence. A journalist who covered the June 12 struggle, Reverend Dapo Daramola,
13: said bad leadership over the years had affected the gains of the June 12 struggle.
14: People died. Envy Abena lost his life in the struggle. But some people benefited from it. That was when the disappointment began. Do you know how many times people like them and even me were tear gassed? This democracy wasn't handed to us on a platter of gold. People went to prison. People were beaten. People were... That was when the disappointment began. Do you know how many times people like them and even me were tear gassed? This

0: Mulas. Handed to us on a platter of gold. People went to prison, people were beaten, people were molested.
1: Ever had, so I'd be say so.
2: John Drew has restored civilian rule. It has really opened up eyes of Nigerians to politics now, more than ever before.
3: In recognition of the sacrifices made by Chief MKO Abiola and other democracy activists, the federal government in 2018 officially declared June 12 as Nigeria's Democracy Day. For many Nigerians, the occasion serves not only as a remembrance of past struggles, but also a reminder that democracy requires active citizen participation, strong institutions, and constant vigilance. In Lagos, Barnabas Hunjo, Radio Nigeria.
4: Thank you, Barnabas, for that report. I find that very emotional, particularly when the lady that spoke about her mother being pregnant and on the way to the hospital, no access. She had to deliver her baby on the road, and eventually the baby died. And lots of people that were killed by stray bullets during protests, you know, when the election was eventually annulled. We will not have that experience again in Nigeria. It's still Democracy Day celebration edition of Radio Link, and we're looking at June 12, celebrating Nigeria's democratic journey. I think I have a caller right now. Good morning to you. What's your name?
5: Good morning, my good sister.
4: Good morning, sir. What's your name and where are you calling us from?
5: USA, speaking from Benin City, the World First ICIW. Now, my sister, listen to my story. Is it true that we are practicing democracy in this part of the world? You know why I ask this question? In law, we have been saying that he who comes to equity must do so with clean hands. When leaders are coming to power in a civilized democracy like what you have in the United States of America, the first step is this. The citizens, both the rich and the poor, will bring out their resources and sponsor who becomes the president of the country. Remember, when the Americans borrowed democracy from the Greek nation, it was not to make America work poor, rather, it was borrowed to make America the greatest. Little did they know what they had on their mind at that time would really turn out to be a reality. 280 years, American democracy is working. And all these years, it has never been reported that a political aspirant had to spend all his resources before he or she gets to power. But in our country, you and I, we are all living witnesses how politicians will sell their properties, borrow money, sponsor themselves. When they get there, what do you expect from them? Like I said, he who comes to equity must do so with clean hands. By the time these people are there, they have to get back their money. It's a natural reaction. Our ancestors were the civilized ones who understood democracy, the irony, they never went to a white man's country. It just said in our various communities and empires, what happened? When leaders are coming, they take them to

0: and stability, peaceful power transfers, introduction and ongoing evolution of digital voter accreditation, a digitized electoral system to ensure credibility of electoral processes, economic growth, reforms, and others. The permanent secretary of the Ministry of Energy and Mineral Resources and overseer of the Gombe State Civil Service Commission, Mr. Suleiman Kwame, highlighted several developmental milestones achieved under democratic governance. This, according to him, include deregulation of the communication sector, which has transformed Nigeria into one of the largest mobile markets globally, as well as a banking sector overhaul.
1: People are now beginning to understand that democracy is the only government that their demands will be listened to and will be addressed.
0: A historian and lecturer with the Federal University, Kashiri, Gombe State, Dr. Aminu Bakari, observed that the nation's 27 years of unbroken democracy has witnessed achievements Nigeria should be proud of. He, however, observed that ongoing challenges, including insecurity, corruption, youth restiveness, and economic hardship, is eroding the people's confidence in the journey.
2: We have issues of corruption that have bedeviled the country, which have drilled down our own rating across the world. Also, in terms of rating of countries living above the poverty line, Nigeria is like in the backseat, which have shown that people are not feeling the impact of democracy. The issue of insecurity have cost a lot for the country to lose billions of dollars of foreign direct investments, cost us billions of dollars in terms of the agricultural commodities we are producing in different parts of the countries where these crises are active.
0: A resident of Gombe, William Atta, observed that despite the significant development recorded in the journey, Nigerians still want more.
3: So far, so good. I don't think Nigerians are happy with the way things are actually going on. Yes, we may have uninterrupted civil rule, but talking about enjoying the dividends of democracy, I think that is where the big problem could come in, the area of the social sector, the welfare of Nigerians.
0: A teacher, Maria Walker, stressed the need for the government to address the critical sectors of the economy that have direct bearing on the lives of Nigerians.
4: Even though a lot has been done in the last 27 years, there is still a lot that needs to be done, especially in the areas of education and security, in economy also, agriculture and power. These five sectors control our lives in Nigeria.
0: With the theme this year, Hope Reassured, most Nigerians are of the belief that history will not judge the nation's leaders by how long the Fourth Republic survived, but by how well it served the people and shaped democracy. In Gombe, Ibrahim Shiu, Radio Nigeria.
5: Thank you, Ibrahim, for that report. You're listening to Radio Link on the network service of Radio Nigeria. And I'm sure you recall that Democracy Day used to be celebrated on May 29 in Nigeria. And of course, how did we get to June 12? For many years, as I said, Nigeria celebrated Democracy Day on May 29, marking the handover from military to civilian rule in 1999. But in 2018, President Muhammadu Buhari officially moved Democracy Day to June 12 in recognition of the significance of the 1993 election and the sacrifices made during the democratic struggle. And of course, June 12 has a lot of significance, and I'll just go through a few of them. Number one, June 12 brought power, you know, or spoke to the power of the people's vote. A lot of Nigerians en masse went out, voted, regardless of religion, ethnicity, and what have you. Everybody voted for that one man that they believed could do the job. June 12 brought us to that level, the power of the people's vote, the importance of free and fair and credible election. Of course, June 12, 1993 presidential election was adjudged by both local and international observers as the best, the freest, the fairest, and the most credible election ever conducted in the history of Nigeria. That's an important, you know, point also about June 12. Then there is resilience of Nigerians in defending democratic values. A lot happened when that, you know, all-important presidential election was annulled, you know, in 1993. A lot happened. Nigerians went out, you know, to defend the fact that there was a winner emerged. Nigeria were, you know, spoke with one voice. That's the way to put it. Nigeria spoke with one voice. So June 12 also spoke to the fact, to the resilience of Nigerians in defending democratic values. And I think

0: and have that today. Then respect for human rights, the rule of law, and accountable governance, because citizens actually participated in that election. So the citizens were part of, you know, the election that brought, or that was meant to bring to power the leaders at various levels. The national unity across ethnic, religious, and regional lines. We can go on and on and on talking about the significance of June 12 to the democratic journey of Nigeria. I think I'm being told now that I have another caller. Good morning to you.
1: Good morning.
0: Could you turn down the volume of your headset?
1: Yes, I've done that.
0: Thank you. What's your name and where are you calling us from?
1: My name is Izuagbe Ibrahim.
0: Ah, okay. Mr. Ibrahim.
1: I called from Abuja.
0: Go ahead, please.
1: Yeah. June 12th will remain a watershed in the history of Nigeria. It was a day that Nigerians collectively, within the ethnic divide and religious divide, came together and spoke with one voice.
0: Hmm.
1: However, that election was annulled. Nigeria eventually attained the present democratic feat May 29th. Yet, June 12th is being celebrated as Democracy Day. What does that speak to us? It goes to say that there are certain ideals in the June 12th election that Nigerians must imbibe. Today in Nigeria, we still have a problem of political culture and participation. What do I mean by this? Do we see the way we handle our elections, the way we manipulate our elections, ballot box snatching, gangsterism, and of course, imposing candidates? Was that what we saw in June 12th? And do we allow those who do not have money to participate in these elections? I think it's high time we begin to think of Nigeria, the way we can develop these countries. Every one of us knows the problem of this country. Is it not possible for us to come together, put together political parties that will be funded by government, just like we saw in 1993.
0: Remember, you have just 60 seconds to make
1: so
0: your
1: that
0: point.
1: We have people who have good ideas to be able to participate, and not those who have money.
0: Thank you very much. Valid contribution indeed. Thank you very much, Mr. Ibrahim. And have a nice day. It's Radio Link on the network service of Radio Nigeria, and it's a special edition, the June 12th Democracy Day celebration edition. And of course, our guests right now, I have in the studio the man who serves as a bridge between the federal government and the public. He is primarily responsible for managing official communications and promoting national values. Listener, kindly join me in welcoming to Radio Link Studio this morning the chief spokesperson and image maker for the federal government, the Honorable Minister of Information and National Orientation, Alhaji Muhammad Idris Malagi. Good morning, sir. Thank you for joining us on
2: Radio
0: Link.
2: Good morning. Good to be here.
0: And I think it's not out of place to say Happy Democracy Day. We're still celebrating. Democracy Day was actually yesterday. So
2: indeed.
0: And this is a special edition of Radio Link to commemorate today. So Happy Democracy Day.
2: Happy Democracy Day to all Nigerians.
0: All right. Let's get started this way. I would like you to tell us about the journey. June 12, of course, 27 years now of uninterrupted democratic rule in the country. How has it been? How far so far?
2: Well, thank you once again for having me. I think that it's been a wonderful journey. Of course, one that is without its challenges. As you said, this is 27 years that we have embarked on this democratic journey, and so far, uninterrupted, and we don't expect it to be interrupted. We believe that democratic journey is the best form of government for everyone, especially for Nigerians. And indeed, this is the longest in our history. Since the return to democracy in 1999, there has been transition from one civilian government to another, from one political party to another. And so far, so good. I think that despite all the challenges that are on the way, Nigerians are having this experiment, and day in, day out, they believe and the faith in our democratic journey is growing by the day. Recall that before the advent of this round of democracy in 1999, we've had, of course, series of other experiments in the past, but there's none that has endured like this one. Nigerians, at the beginning in 1999, was some skepticism, thinking that well, it's going to be like the other time when you embark on this journey, before you know it, the military people come in and interrupt. But I think so far, so good. Everyone is happy. That is not to say that the challenges are not there. The challenges do persist, and we hope and we believe, especially with the kind of journey and the consolidation of this reform that President Bola Ahmed Tinubu has instituted, yes, indeed, Nigeria is on the path of growth. And 27 years, yeah, so short in the life of a nation, but again, the longest in the history of any democratic journey in this country.
0: Honorable Minister, before you came in, I've had to engage our listeners on their, you know, thoughts on June 12 and the journey so far in the country today, and a lot of people actually spoke about a lot of things. But I want to wanted to react to a particular caller said, lauded the bold reforms of the current administration. They said there should be a holistic approach to all of these, you know, reforms, because they are coming with pains. That is, you know, expected, actually. But there should be a holistic approach to reduce the pain that some of these reforms are coming with. You know, they lauded the reforms, but they should say, what exactly is the government doing to ensure that, you know, the current economic hardship and all of that is reduced to the barest minimum? What steps is the federal government taking?
2: Well, the fact that President Bola Ahmed Tinubu is bold and courageous enough to institute these reforms is an indication that this desire, the willingness on the part of government to tackle the economic issues head on. Reforms are not easy anywhere in the world, and the fact that for example, the major issues of fuel subsidy removal, which has been with us for nearly four decades, and government after government is saying that subsidies are not the way to go. Petroleum fuel subsidies are not the way to go. But no one has had the courage, the political will, and the determination to confront that head on. The fact that President Bola Ahmed Tinubu has done that, it's not an easy way out. I mean, he could have taken the convenient, easy way out of the situation and gloss over it, and then we continue in the way we are going. But President Bola Ahmed Tinubu has recognized the fact that it is impossible for you to have, you know, a foundation, economy that is so strong and so resilient, without putting the necessary foundation for you to do that. It's liken that to someone who is building a house. If the foundation is faulty, there's no way you're going to have a solid structure.
0: Honorable Minister, I have lost the button there. We need to take a break at this point, and the Radio Link will return shortly. Do stay tuned.
3: 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I am Godwin Asukwo, your guide. For the past 3 weeks, the Airline Operators of Nigeria, AON, has been in the news, negatively, positively, or otherwise. AON is the voice of domestic airlines in Nigeria, which is a trade association and not a regulatory body. First, it challenged the Nigeria Civil Aviation Authority, NCAA, the industry regulator, by CA Act of 2022 and the Nigeria Civil Aviation Regulations, NCAR, of 2023 over its propriety to collect the 5% Ticket Sales Charge, TSA, and Cargo Sales Charge, CSC. It argued that the charge introduced more than four decades ago has become outdated and inconsistent with international aviation practice, especially as airlines already pay separate charges to agencies, including NCAA, Nigeria Airspace Management Agency, NAMA,

mathematic formula for the collection of TSC and CSC directly by NCAA to make its argument worth its salt. The debt row did not start today. In February, NCAA introduced Advanced Payment Guarantee, APG, and when the AON made a plea, the CAA gave a 90-day window. At the meeting, which was at the instance of AON, the NCAA Director General, Captain Chris Najomo, said the introduction of APG was intended to strengthen compliance, improve remittance timelines, and ensure predictable funding for effective sector regulation, noting that some operators have consistently delayed remittances, creating tension in the aviation financial ecosystem. The AON's recent outburst stemmed from NCAA placing 11 domestic airlines on pay-as-you-go over accumulated outstanding financial obligations to avoid disruption of services. Currently, there are 13 domestic operators. Had the NCAA gone ahead with its decision, only two airlines would have been left out of the debt loop. After extensive consultation, review of current operating challenges and pressure from industry stakeholders, the Minister of Aviation and Aerospace Development weighed in, and the NCAA suspended the policy until further notice. The NCAA, in a press statement, said the suspension of the policy does not amount to cancellation, waiver, or forgiveness of outstanding statutory financial obligations, as such decision is beyond the purview of the authority. In response to the hardship unleashed on the aviation industry as a result of the Iran-US-Israel war running into 100 days, the President of the Federal Republic of Nigeria, Bola Ahmed Tinubu, magnanimously approved 30% discount on such outstanding fees owed by domestic airlines to aviation agencies, including the NCAA. The 30% relief, as contained in a statement from the Minister of Aviation and Aerospace Development, is part of the federal government's broader effort to cushion the impact of the high cost of aviation fuel, stabilize the aviation industry, and safeguard airline operation. The face-off between AON and NCAA is a recurring decimal. The AON had consistently accused NCAA of subjecting its affiliate airlines to multiple and overlapping charges and misrepresenting their financial obligations, thereby impacting negatively on their overall performance. NCAA, as the industry watchdog, has always referred the feuding AON to Section 23, subsections 1 and 2 of the Civil Aviation Act 2022. This section establishes the 5% airfare, contract, charter and cargo sales charge, which all airlines are required to collect and remit to the authority for all domestic and international air transportation originating in Nigeria. While AON and its sympathizers continue their crusade and tirade again, NCAA, the Aviation Roundtable ART, an amalgam of aviation veterans and professionals, has faulted the 30% discounts, which amounted to 60 billion naira granted to domestic airlines by the federal government. ART described the intervention as ineffective and incapable of addressing the structural crisis confronting the Nigeria aviation sector. Arguably, the discount has not brought down the price of aviation fuel, otherwise known as Jet A1, nor reduced airfares. While the arguments are raging on about the high cost of running the industry and the airline's indebtedness, in mid-May, NCAA saved the industry from a total shutdown by ground handling companies over a 9 billion naira debt owed by domestic airlines in Nigeria. The ground handlers operate under the aegis of the Aviation Ground Handlers Association of Nigeria, AGAN. The association had threatened to withdraw the service on May 7, 2026, but it was suspended following the intervention of the NCAA.

0: We know you're enjoying this program, but this is the much we can bring to you today. Next edition promises to be more educative and informative. A quick reminder that if your rights as a passenger are abused, walk to the NCAA Consumer Protection Desk at the airport to lay your complaints. 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Demand your rights. Avoid ground or air rage. 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On behalf of members of our production crew, executive producer Mike Achimugu, and our producer Dan Osakwe, we say please don't forget to tune in to this program, same time, same station, next week. Godwin Asukwo is my name. Bye-bye now.
1: 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I've been taking a look at June 12th, celebrating Nigeria's democratic journey. Of course, I still have the Honorable Minister of Information and National Orientation in the studio. I will allow you to land on your thought. I asked a question before we went on that break. I will allow you to land on your thoughts, because I know that Nigerians are, you know, itching to call in and, you know, ask you a few questions too.
2: Well, like I was saying, Mariam, it is not a convenient decision to have the kind of reform that President Bola Ahmed Tinubu has instituted and, has put forward for Nigerians. Even for him, it is politically easier to have, you know, just navigated and avoided the reforms. But he thought that for you to have a sound economy, the foundation must be checked. We had a situation where about 97% of our revenues were going to the servicing of debts. I mean, 97%, that's a lot. It's impossible for you to have any plan, any growth with that kind of situation. We had a situation where, and it's easy to forget that about 27 states, as of the 36 states that we had in this country, were finding it very difficult to even pay worker salary. 27 states. It's easy to forget that now that is no longer the case. We had a situation where, the entire economy, when he took office, the size of our economy was just a little, about 309 trillion. Now, this has grown to over 441. Now, we also remember that it was very difficult. We had a time when it was difficult for even, manufacturers and business people who sought foreign exchange to even plan. It was difficult for you to say this was how much you're going to get foreign exchange from, for you to have any import. The price we get in the morning is different from the one you get in the afternoon, and different again from the one you had in the evening. So this kind of distortions and unreliability, is difficult for any business person to plan for his business. And the president said no. First, by the time he took office, May 29 of 2023, remember that there was even no provision for full subsidy budget beyond the first half of that year. So the provision was not even there. So the president thought, yes, this is difficult. And again, every senior member of any political association had this agreement that it was necessary for subsidy to go out. There was just no way, because it was a monster that was eating into our Commonwealth. Everyone who had any plan knew that this was just a short-term plan. It couldn't go anywhere. So President Bola Ahmed Tinubu said, yes, this is a difficult decision, but it had to be undertaken. And he likened it to the metaphor of a woman in labor. And he said repeatedly that it was a difficult time for any woman that went into labor, but that by the time you had a childbirth, meaning that by the time the economy is properly repositioned, the laughter, the smile, the happiness, the joy that you see with any woman who has delivered of a baby will now come to us. And we are already beginning to see that. And like the president has said, the economy has turned the corner. There's light at the end of the tunnel, and now almost every state in this federation is able to pay salaries. There is no excuse for any state governor, for example, now to say he's not able to pay salaries. That is not no longer the case. We have a single foreign exchange policy in the central bank, meaning that whether it is Mariam, whether it is John, whether it is Mohammed, whether it is Adekunle, whichever company, now is the time for you to go and plan and know that what you are planning for, because you cannot grow any business without a plan, and you cannot have a plan if the situation, the economic situation, is so unpredictable. President Bola Ahmed Tinubu has brought back that confidence, that renewed belief, that assurance that whatever you plan for, you will eventually see. This is not to say, like I said earlier, that is not an easy decision. He knows that this is going to be very, very challenging, and that is why at the beginning, at the Nigerian Labour Congress, I said we needed more funds for more wages for our workers, which he has agreed to for the first time. You know, it went to about 70,000 naira. We always argue that is not enough, but we cannot also overlook the fact that this was the time that we had this big leap in terms of wages for Nigeria. Mm-hmm. It's not enough, and the president, even during the time of the negotiation with the Nigerian Labour, kept saying that workers are the building blocks of any economic activity that we can have in this country. And he even said, before even the Labour Congress people came forward, he said the circle of negotiation that was existing there, which was a 5-year period, why don't we reduce it to 3-year period? Meaning that very soon we are going to enter into another round of negotiation with Labour. It was the president himself that put that forward, because I was sitting in the room when that meeting happened. So President Bola Ahmed Tinubu has consistently and steadily, gradually, methodically, improved on these building blocks that are necessary for the footing, for the sound economic footing of Nigeria.
1: Okay.
2: The agricultural sector, every other sector, challenges do exist, Mariam, and nobody is overlooking that. The president has acknowledged that. We continue to weed his lieutenants, with his aides, and those working with him and implementing his policies. Agree to the fact that this is not something that is tailor-made and said, you don't have this challenge. The challenges are there. But what is important is that we are on a sound footing. We are on a march towards the prosperity that the president has actually assured Nigerians when he took office in May of 2023.
1: Okay, before we release the lines quickly, because this is very important, you are the chief information officer of the government, and that's a very important and sensitive responsibility. Now, how has the freedoms of speech, press, and association, improved under democracy compared, to the military era? Basically, when you look at the issues, the challenges of disinformation, misinformation, malinformation, and fake news.
2: Mariam, it's good you have brought this this about. The issue of fake news is not just a Nigerian phenomenon. The advent of the new media, the digital media, the social media, if you like, has, with all its advantages, with all its promises, has also provided this room for the bad people to now exploit that and begin to dish out fake news. Fake news is a very, very dangerous phenomenon in any climb, not just in Nigeria. If you have someone who doesn't mean well, it is possible now, because you just have a phone or you have your laptop, and to just say anything, people may think that is the correct situation. Someone can be here now, and then he just goes to Kenya or any other country to bring out a situation. For example, if you are fighting insecurity, someone will just go and play an old clip, sometimes not from this country, and say this has just happened now in so state. And so this is not helping, this is not improving this is not in any way also encouraging us to come together as a country. So as ministry, as Minister of Information and National Nutrition, this ministry has taken the issue of fake news, misinformation, disinformation very seriously. And what have we done? First, we have improved on the transparency and you know, of information. We have noted that since I came into office, the belief in people who are either elected or appointed officials of government has dropped significantly. People don't tend to believe what is coming out from the mouth of elected or appointed officials again. So we said there's a need for us to return that trust, that confidence. And how do you do that? Ensure that whatever you say it honestly, you say it also transparently and timely. If people don't trust what you say, it is difficult for you, for them, you know, to take away your message and accept it and run with it. But if people know, no matter the challenge, that what you are telling them is the truth and nothing but the truth, and you are honest about it, you know, there's a rule. No matter the mistakes, no matter the challenges, no matter the problems that there are, people will be prepared to listen. So our first task is to make sure that we return this trust in public communication, which we have tried to do in the last nearly 3 years since I came into office. And I think that there has been this remarkable improvement in the trust that people have in government people. Now, issue of fake news, what is it that we are doing? We are, for example, when I took over, that is the issue of the what is called the Media Information Literacy Institute that UNESCO put forward. Nigeria bid for it. I must say that this started before I came into office. But by the time I came, and I saw a big opportunity for us to have this training that we need for not just media people, but everybody, especially the young people, for them to have this necessary skill, the media literacy, that we encourage them, you know, and help them to discern what is good news and what is bad news. UNESCO was putting it forward. So many countries from Africa, from Europe, from Asia, you know, bid for it. And President Bola Tinubu said we must go there and make sure that Nigeria wins this bid. And we started to say 2-year journey. And I'm happy to tell Nigerians that Nigeria won that bid towards the end of last year. And only last month, we launched what is called the Media and Information Literacy Institute here in Abuja. This is the first of its kind anywhere in the world. What does that institute do? The institute helps you to bring together all resource persons from all over the world to help to train people, for them to discern, to understand what is it that you can call fake news. What is good news? What is bad news? How do you discern that? How do you also help to filter that, to take that out to Nigeria, so that we can reduce to the barest minimum this menace of fake news and misinformation that is really a big problem for us to solve. So these are some of those foundational steps that we have taken, and we believe that in no time Nigerians will be better informed, better equipped to really tackle this monster called fake news.
1: 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I take the numbers again, 0808-281-4453 and 0915-0910-483. Remember, you can also send us emails on frcncurrentaffairs@yahoo.com. I think I have a caller already. Good morning to you. What's your name and where are you calling us from?
3: Hello,
1: good morning.
3: Hello. Good morning.
1: What's your name, sir? Where are you from?
3: From Linus Duru. Nigeria.
1: All right,
3: this
1: so
3: is my
1: welcome.
3: Name and my address.
1: Please, you have 60 seconds. Go ahead now.
3: You're welcome. You see, democracy in Nigeria does not respect constitution. Democracy, the people who are practicing it are not respecting the Nigerian constitution. That's our problem. Number one, let me take you down. You see, when His Excellency President Olusegun Obasanjo was in power, he the blocked one policy, which was headed by Putapane, he said now every Nigerian should come and vent his grievances so that he can amend them. Now, a process of doing that, everybody was happy about that development. Now, what did we do to that Putapane today? It was sweep under the carpet. And now, him, Olusegun Obasanjo, come up again to perpetuate himself into power by saying that he can say for three terms, which was not constitutional. This has been harassed with the successful with him up to today. Now, let me go again. A portion was given on Senate for Igbo people to be in the Senate as the senior president.
1: Mr. Linus, I'd like you to focus on the way forward. On the way forward. You have 40 seconds are gone already. Now, the way forward, please.
3: The way forward is to respect the Constitution while we operate the democracy.
1: Okay, thank you. That's a good way to leave it. Thank you very much, Linus. Good morning. What's your name? Where are you calling us from?
4: Hello, good morning.
1: Good morning. What's your name?
4: Thank you. My name is Dr. Ambassador Benjuma Dari, calling from Biga, Niger State.
1: You're most welcome.
4: The Honorable Minister, you are welcome to the studio. Good morning, Kubelaji.
2: Kubelaji. Yes.
4: You are taking Happy Democracy Day.
2: Thank you.
4: Honorable, I want to appreciate what you starting doing in Bigger Niger State, especially Power FM, our capacity radio, that all this your aim, I listen and enjoy them. So I hope the work will complete very soon.
2: Thank you.
4: And Honorable, I have question and I have advice.
1: My question, 60 seconds, 30 seconds.
4: What is Mr. President doing about to complete the road? And again, Baroko, when Mr. President promised us when he comes to campaign, he said he will complete Baroko road. How far about of Baroko road? Report. And lastly, my honorable, I want make you two to come and stay in Bida Special Power FM to talk with your people because they are complaining. So they may even hear you with our language. And always you are just go to Kaduna. I hope you can't do that. Goodbye, sir.
1: All right. You'll have time to react to all of them. I think there's another caller on the line. Good morning.
5: Good morning.
1: What's your name, sir? Where are you reaching us from?
5: I'm a GIT calling from Bida.
1: Okay.
5: Good morning, Mr. Minister.
2: Good morning.
5: You are one of the excellent patriotic Nigerians that we expect. And Mr. President, he's our commander-in-chief. It's a mentor who trained us right from our childhood as a Democrat. He inspired us to be a patriotic Nigerian, to defend democracy, to make Nigeria, to be part of Nigeria. And one of his speech yesterday was inspirational. And I wanted to follow those speech. He should implement them because he charged us to, we should stop being intimidated, we should defend democracy. But democracy cannot be defended without good governance. We want good governance should be the result you give us. Because Mr. President knew all of us. Myself, I'm giving you a message to him that I'm like with my MS Bida. He's one of his good followers, right? The deputy. We want to give us a democracy with rule of law, democracy. Would be a credible election. Democracy that we revive the whole glory of Nigeria. Mr. President should see Nigeria as his family as. Mr. President should see Nigeria as his constituency. We are you give a new Nigeria with greater prosperity. We are giving assurance that if you revive the whole glory, we are giving him one for the support.
1: Thank you, Mustafa. 59 seconds gone. Thank you. Thank you. You've made your point. Thank you. Have a nice day. Good morning. What's your name? Yes. You're on to Radio Link.
4: Fidel community. I'm calling from over in Imo State.
1: All right, go ahead, sir.
4: Communication is very, very important in any democratic setting. I want to draw the attention of the honorable minister that there's a big gap between the government and the government in this country. And that is why it appears Nigerians have lost confidence in governance. In the past, Radio Nigeria had an arrangement where it used to link up with all the state radio stations whenever they're having some of the news and some other major programs. This thing helped in building confidence in governance and propagating the activities of the federal government to the grassroots level. I want that arrangement to be restarted and sustained. Secondly, positive things that are being done by this federal government, most people don't know about it because there is a lacuna. Let the National Orientation Agency and other organizations embark on advocacy to educate Nigerians more. Finally, the Literacy Institute you talked about that you have been there, there is this for us to move to the states, organize workshops, organize seminars, invite people, those in information, and educate them to avoid this issue of fake news, disinformation, and so on and so forth.
1: Thank you.
4: My name is Fidel
1: Oyeneke. Have a nice day, Chief Fidel Oyeneke. Thank you. All right, I would like you to react to some of these. Of course, Linus Duru said leaders should learn to respect the Constitution, upholding the rule of law. Malam Deri, your brother from actually said they need to work on the Lambatan Baru routes and all of that. Then Mustafa spoke about the fact that Mr. President should do everything possible to ensure that Nigeria, regardless of where you're from, Nigerians, you know, prosper. And the last caller talked about proper communication management and advocacy to actually educate Nigerians on the policies and programs of governments better. So go ahead, sir.
6: Thank you very much. It's interesting. Let me start with Linus. I'm happy you brought this one, respecting the Constitution. Nigeria is a constitutional democracy. That is what we practice. I mean, there is no any other form. President Bola Ahmed Tinubu cannot on his own just, embark on another kind of journey that is different from the constitutional democracy that we believe in and we are practicing in this country. And I want to assure you that President Bola Ahmed Tinubu, being a Democrat himself, will continue to uphold

0: operate outside our constitution. I mean, he talked about even the Oputa panel, which was really a very good thing at that time. I mean, people came in and vented their anger because of the journey where we are coming from, you know, transiting from the military rule to democracy. As Democrats, you know, uphold democratic and constitutional governance. There is no any other way. And I want to assure you that because of the person of President Bola Ahmed Tinubu himself, he has no intention whatsoever. In fact, it's even impossible, in constitutional democracy, the constitution is supreme and you have to respect it. And if there is any gray area, for example, now the issue of state police, no matter the desire of President Bola Ahmed Tinubu to say that want to have state police, for example, he had to go to the Senate, he had to go to the National Assembly.
1: Absolutely.
0: So that they pass it. As we speak now, this is being worked on by the National Assembly. And until and unless it is passed by the National Assembly, no matter the desire of the president to see that we have state police, it cannot happen. So this is constitutional democracy, and this is what democratic governance is all about. The assurance I'm going to give to Mr. Linus is that we will continue, and President Bola Ahmed Tinubu has no desire, and he will continue to respect our constitutional democracy, and we believe that this is going to help us to solve all the challenges that we have in this country. The second caller is Dr. Ambassador Dr. Abdullahi Nanjuma, Ambassador Deri from Niger State. Good to hear from you, and I'm happy that the two speakers that came are actually from Niger himself and Abdullahi Mustafa. He spoke to me in Nupe saying good morning, and I can see the excitement that they are having. One of their owners as Minister of Information, he talked about Power FM in Bida, which is actually being worked on. I want to assure my brother Deri that project of Power FM in Bida is going to be completed. Already it has been started by the management of the Federal Radio Corporation of Nigeria. It's all part of the modest contribution that President Bola Ahmed Tinubu is making to ensure that we have information bridge. Information is taken to people at the grassroots. So, like we are doing Power FM, we are also doing other FM stations around the country. Gradually, steadily, we believe that by the time the president serves out his term, most of these FM stations around the states will be revived. He talked about Lambata Bida Road. He talked about the Baro Port. These are all work in progress. I'm happy to say that the Minister of Works also recently talked about Lambata Bida Road and the renewed commitment, the renewed focus of President Bola Ahmed Tinubu to ensure that road is completed. I want to assure you that the president has not abandoned that promise. He is on it. Indeed, the Minister of Works has advanced, and the work is already being done to ensure that Bida Lambata Road. And I ply that road extensively. You may not understand. I know the importance of that road to the people of Niger State. Baro Port, yes, recall that last year, and he knows what I'm talking about. There were some debates about whether the viability of or otherwise of Baro Port. The president has said we must pay attention to Baro Port as an alternative to some of those other ports that we have in this country too. Not as an alternative, as a complement rather to some of these ports. And president is going to work on these matters. Abdullahi Mustafa also talked about that. He said, I'm happy he noted that the president's speech yesterday was very inspirational. It was inspirational. It was indeed inspirational. President Bola Ahmed Tinubu is a Democrat, and he's been part of this long journey. And so having someone who has experienced this, who has been part of the struggle, now,
1: at the
0: helm of affairs, this will really go a long way. And he said something that he wants Nigeria to be President Bola Ahmed Tinubu's family. Indeed, Nigeria is President Bola Ahmed Tinubu's family. That's why I'm here. I mean, I'm his brother from Niger State. I'm sitting down here now. I mean, the president from Lagos. Maria, you are from...
1: And his daughter
0: So you can see how, all of us are coming together in just this building. Almost every Nigerian is represented. I want to assure him again, Abdullahi Mustafa, that President Bola Ahmed Tinubu will continue to see Nigeria as his family.
1: Okay.
0: He was happy. And then there's the last one from Fidel. who talked about the proper communication management
1: and advocacy.
0: It's like a fish in the soup. It's never too much. Communication is never too much. I want to assure him that we'll continue to do that. This idea of linking some of these programs with state radio.
1: I was going to react to that because there's a program at 12 o'clock every day, noon every day. That's the Grassroots Nigeria, and that's really goes to the grassroots, the various local governments across the country. We get contributions. We feel the pulse of the people across the 77 local governments.
0: Also talked about the Media Information Literacy Institute that has taken over. Let me say that EMILI is not an institute that can be replicated all over. Indeed, EMILI is the only one that we have globally.
1: Wow.
0: That is coming here in Abuja. What it does is that it gives the opportunity. It's like a training hub for those who go back and train. It gives you the opportunity to be available with the modern techniques and ways of ensuring that you can discern what is fake news, what is good news. So it is one of its kind. It cannot be replicated in all the states of the Federation. But I get the message he's trying to say. What he's trying to say is that it is important that these lessons, this training, for those who, especially media managers and our young people, to have this training all over the country. This EMILI will provide that foundation for us to have people who can then go back to the states and have this this training happen. And I think that the National Orientation
1: Agency
0: is before now, the National Orientation Agency is almost rebound, but now the National Orientation Agency has been revamped. Anybody who is a keen watcher, they will see that the NOA is now kicking and alive, and of course more can be done, and President is putting a new focus. I want him to know that the fact that the President has renamed the Ministry of Information and National Orientation, and National Orientation now is there, is saying that the President has this focus that he's putting on national orientation, and he will continue to do that. There are now, EMILI is collaborating with the National Open University of Nigeria. It's important for us to also state that, because it's an independent institute with its own board of directors that is not reporting to anyone here, but it's under the supervision of UNESCO, of course in collaboration with the Nigerian government, but it must have an affiliate in Nigeria here. It is with the National Open University of Nigeria. That is where it is.
1: All right, Honorable Minister, we can't do this without talking about the level of insecurity in the country, and a lot of Nigerians are expressing on a daily basis a lot of concerns concerning that. Many Nigerians are even of the opinion that insecurity, talking about kidnapping, banditry, and what have you, is eroding democratic gains. So now, how is government, or what is government doing to rebuild trust and get citizens to using the communication to restore public confidence? And what steps, practical steps, is the government taking to ensure that insecurity, the level, is brought to the barest, eliminated?
0: I'm happy you brought that, Mariam. I wish you read the President's speech, listen to the President's address yesterday. The President dwelt heavily on insecurity, and even the budget he has for insecurity is unprecedented in this country. This is almost a two-decade issue. Of course, it's something that President Bola Ahmed Tinubu has inherited. But I want you to also remember that once upon a time in this country, we had a situation where flags were being hoisted in some communities in the northeastern part, but particularly in Borno State. Some local government areas at a point fell out of control of the of our security agencies. But it's no longer the case. There's nowhere where bandits, criminals, and terrorists, and insurgents are holding any territory any longer. It's a big challenge, and But President Bola Ahmed Tinubu is determined day in, day out to ensure that security returns to every nook and cranny of this country. It's a big challenge, as we know. He recognized that. But look at the number of terrorists that have been eliminated. Look at the number of those who have surrendered. Look at all those who have also been taken out of captivity. Day in, day out, terrorists are being hunted by security agents and being eliminated. It's a big, big issue. And because of what has also happened in the Sahelian region, I mean, we are seeing almost free flow of arms from Libya to Chad and some of these finding its way into Nigeria. And that is why the president is collaborating with his sub-regional leaders, especially our neighbors, Cameroon, Chad, and others, to ensure, because, I mean, insecurity is not just peculiar to Nigeria, especially the one that we're experiencing is not just a Nigerian phenomenon. It's affecting also our neighbors. And the president understands that we need to come together, not just as Nigerians now, but also with our brothers in this region to fight this very serious menace. We know that insecurity is the challenge is there, but we can also see that there's already accountability on the part of the government. For the first time, we're having some of these terrorists and criminals and people who are wreaking havoc on our people being apprehended, being arrested, being neutralized, and many of them also being taken to court and having their day in court. We're also seeing collaboration that President Bola Ahmed Tinubu is doing, not just with our regional partners, with our international partners, particularly the United States of America, helping us, through training, through technology, to track down and hunt down these criminals, because we know that it is impossible for us to have democracy, thrive when there is an atmosphere of insecurity in this country. And President Bola Ahmed Tinubu is particularly interested and putting focus and ensuring that we must go after these criminals, hunt them down. Almost everything that the security agencies, ask for, the president ensures that he has provided, for them. Because at the end of the day, we need a secured country to have a prosperous one. And President Bola Ahmed Tinubu will continue to do everything possible to ensure that security returns to our country.
1: Okay, we'll take a few more calls now. And then thereafter, I would like you, Honorable Minister, to talk about the electoral process. Before you came in, one of the callers actually spoke about the need to demonetize our politics. Now, that's where the problem starts from. You're going to talk about, we talk about voter apathy and everything that has to do with the electoral process. But let me take a few more calls. Two more calls. Good morning. Who do I have on the line?
2: Hello, Honorable Minister. I called back because he has come. When he was not here, I had to withhold what I wanted to say since he wasn't there.
1: Okay.
2: Well, I must commend him. He's one of the ministers that has not had so much baggage of propaganda. I must just say that. I've been listening to him. But I want to find out from him how, I don't know whether there's a thin line. Where do you come in, the NOA? This primary that was conducted, that's the one that is getting me pissed off because I'm an educationist, even though I'm retired, that is this counting they did in some of the primaries. They say 1, 10, then they will say 500, 1,000, 10,000. I say, and I was hoping that the NOA must, say something about it. But if we look the other way, I don't know. And the video is going viral. Even some members of the House of Assembly supervise the counting. Even INEC supervise the county. You understand what I'm saying? Even if one wants to rig elections or primaries or whatever, let it be done in a decent way now. This one is so embarrassing. The marketing house, I was disappointed that people did not say anything about it. NOA. It's really sad.
1: All right, the minister will react to that later. Okay, I have another caller. Good morning. Good morning to you. Where are you calling us from and what's your name?
3: Hello, good morning.
1: Good morning. Go ahead, please. Your name and where are you calling from?
3: My name is Dr. Matthew Gambari. I'm calling you from Lafia, Lateral State.
1: All right, Dr. Gambari. I hope I got that right.
3: Yes, I'm very, very happy with this program. And also, I want to say happy Democracy Day to all Nigerians. Although there is challenges, we celebrate this developing, because of this country is making progress. There are changes, but we have to look at where we have lapses. As the minister is saying, and other Nigerians are saying, wherever we identify problems, so we have to bring it out to solve it. Because of this is what will make our country a true democratic country. But Nigerians should exercise patience with the government, and government should really go to the urban setting, see what is happening there, and the rural part of the country, because of some rural people are not benefiting from the beginning of democracy. There are many things we need from the urban center. So these people should look at their people, because of the government have the responsibility to provide every need of the citizens for them to live in a peaceful community.
4: Okay.
3: And be happy with the government. Thank you very much.
4: Thank you very much, Dr. Kumari. Have a nice day. Thank you. Okay, let me come back to you. I asked that question earlier, you know, talking that we're going to discuss the electoral process, and thank God, the lady that called earlier actually, you know, spoke about the primary elections that were conducted, and the pattern of counting from 1, you jump to 10, from 10 to 1,000 and all of that. So I'd like to have you, and they speak generally to the electoral process.
5: Okay, thank you very much. I listened to, I think, Madam Ada, the educationist, talking about the electoral process. I'm happy she brought that up. And this is not just peculiar to any political party. It's not just an APC affair. It's not an ADC affair. It's not a PDP affair. It is the affair of all the political parties. And what this tells me is that there's a need for us to do more civic engagement for our electorates. I think it is very important. And we've had in this situation where, you see, people relative to their capacity to do so. One of our leaders once said that, which is bad, the electoral process for democracy to thrive, for democracy to really take hold, we must clean that system. And this is not just about the ruling party. It's about all of us. It's about our attitude. All of us. You can see rancor, you can see disagreements, anger across all the political parties. Many of them are even finding it difficult, even as we speak now, to really compile the list of those who have won elections. And it's not just about the ruling party. It's really, it cuts across. So, yes, I agree with you. We need to do more of this engagement. The National Orientation Agency will have to pick this up and, educate Nigerians more, enlighten Nigerians. But above all, Nigerians must also accept this. Democracy is not a short journey. It is a long haul. You win sometimes, you lose sometimes, you come back to win again if you don't win. I mean, we need to imbibe. We shouldn't expect to have good democratic dividends if we don't have good democratic culture. And so that culture must be instituted. That culture must, every one of us must uphold and agree to the fact that this is about democracy, this is about people's willingness to choose and to vote out those who they don't want to vote. And President Bola Ahmed Tinubu has said consistently that let us engage, no matter where you disagree. You can disagree, you can criticize. It was there in his speech yesterday. Yeah. He said you can criticize, you can disagree. But we must believe in this country. We must believe in our democratic journey. We must uphold it. We must strengthen it. Because that's the only way that democracy can continue to hold. So I completely agree with Ada, and I believe that we'll do more on our part. But it's also for all Nigerians to also accept and believe that we need to come clean, all of us, for us to have a clear electoral, democratic space. It's important for us. There's no compromise. You can't shortchange it and then also think that you can have a proper outcome from it. Mm. So all of us will have to come together, work towards it, strengthen it, consolidate it, because that's the only way to go. Dr. Nafiu from National State, Nafiu Gambari, I think, if I get that
4: right. Yes,
5: I mean, also happy Democracy Day to him, and he has acknowledged that, progress is here. I mean, sometimes it is easy to say, well, Nigeria has not progressed, we have not done anything. I think that we have done so much, but I think much more needs to be done. So it's important for all of us to continue to, first of all, believe this, but he said something that is also critical.
4: Yeah.
5: Let us exercise patience. Mm-hmm. He said that, and I'm happy he brought that patience with government. I mean, you can't have a change overnight. The first subsidy, for example, that was removed, we have been mulling it in the last 3 or 4 decades. Now we now have someone who has taken this bold step. He knew that it's not going to be convenient politically. He could have glossed it over like others have done. But he thought that, the president thought that, it is necessary for that foundation to be laid. And therefore, no matter how hard it is for him, no matter how unpopular the decision may be, he believes that this reform process that he has brought about is necessary for Nigeria to grow. And therefore, he went that way. For us, it's important. And I'm happy that Dr. Odikola, Dr. Nafiu Kabari said that. Please be patient in government. Mm-hmm. Some of these hard decisions that have been taken take time to mature already. We are seeing light at the end of the tunnel. The economy is turning around. We can see that challenges do exist. Challenges still persist. But President Bola Ahmed Tinubu and his team are working day and night to make sure that Nigerians are better.
4: I cannot let you go on this program still talking about this electoral process without talking about the low level of women participation in elective positions. What is going on? I know that across the political parties, the only position available to women is women leader. And I think a lot of women have said that the major reason for that is the high, you know, our politics is highly monetized. That's the problem, that we need to demonetize the politics. What are you doing? What is the government doing about giving women more chance, you know, to participate in elective positions?
5: I think if there's anyone that has given women the opportunity to shine, if you will, in this our democratic space, it is actually President Bola Ahmed Tinubu. A lot of women, young ones, young men and women have been given opportunity, given chief executive position, ministers. You know, if you look at even the cabinet, we have a lot of young people there who are young, who are within that young. I'm not that so young. But there are a lot of many of us that are younger that in this cabinet, giving them opportunity. There are a lot of women also in the cabinet. A lot of women also giving chief executive positions and management positions in all parts of government. And we believe, and President Bola Ahmed Tinubu has said it, that he will continue to give women, and especially our young ones, the opportunity for them to continue to share. But let me add here that women cannot just sit down in the house and say, give us opportunity. They must work for that opportunity. I mean, democracy is not served a la carte. You have to work for it. And the president has said that repeatedly. You must work for it. You can't take it for granted.
4: And I'm sure you also know that there's a lot of women out there.
5: You can't go and sit in this in your panel and say that, oh, give us more position. They must come out, show their strength, show what they are made of. Because we all know that if they don't come out to vote, if women don't come out to vote, if the young people don't come out to vote, we don't even have the democracy we're talking about. They are the ones that are making democracy to work. But in terms of them looking for elective or appointed position, women must step up further for them to be recognized and to be seen. And I can assure you, we the men are ready to give them that space. President Bola Ahmed Tinubu is desirous of opening this space for everyone to participate in.
4: Okay, as we close to your message to every Nigerian on the occasion of the 27th anniversary of democracy.
5: My message is this, Mariam. Democracy is a long haul. Hmm. It's not a short journey. It's not just a short sprint. We can't take it for granted. We almost work for it. Let us salute and copy from our founding fathers. People have paid the supreme price. You know, some have been exiled, some have died, to create this foundation for democracy that we are practicing today. Hmm. Democracy is the best form of government anywhere. Let us all work together. But above all, let us remove bitterness from politics. Let us unite. This country needs to come together. No matter where our interests are, no matter our political affiliation, we need to come together. I believe as Nigeria, our diversity must be taken advantage of. Our diversity is a necessary ingredient for the growth of this country. Let us use it wisely. Let us remove this bitterness. I mean, President Bola Ahmed Tinubu has said, you can disagree, you can criticize, but Nigeria is ours to keep. We must have a country before we have any other thing else. And all of us must come together to build this nation. This is the message of the president, and this is what I'm also echoing. This is what I'm also bringing out for Nigeria. Let us work together to make this country work. The bitterness must come down.
4: Okay, thank you very much, Honorable Minister of Information. And you've been listening to Radio Link on the network service of Radio Nigeria. Today we have looked at June 12, celebrating Nigeria's democratic journey. And of course, I've had in the studio the chief spokesperson and image maker for the federal government, that's the Honorable Minister of Information and National Orientation, Alhaji Muhammad Idris Malagi. And he has spoken about a lot of issues. We've talked about insecurity, talked about, you know, getting the electoral processes right. We've talked, you know, about so many other things also. And I'm sure that you've learned one or two things from today's edition of the program, and we look forward to having you join us again same time next week on this on Radio Link. I like engineers, of course, today have been Hassan Usman, Jonada Ayau, studio manager has been Prince Ugweze Afonde, ICT we had Muhammad Momasani, news producer Muhammad Awal, associate producer Peace Alex, assistant producers Tesu Zambe, Omolola Amin, and Adeniyi Bakari. Producer has been Ogochukwu Okoronkwo. Executive producer Folashade Orimanade. Chief executive producer, of course, Dr. Muhammad Bulama. That's the director general of the Federal Radio Corporation of Nigeria. Many thanks also to the facilitator, Joshua Adams. And on behalf of all of them, I think I also saw so Malam Musa Suleiman, thank you. Thank you for being here. Thank you. All right. On behalf of all of them, I would like to say here and to join the minister in saying also that good governance is a collective responsibility of both the government and the governed. So all of us have a role to play to ensure that we guard jealously this hard-earned democracy. It must not slip off our hands. Everything must be done to protect it. Thank you very much and see you again. Sometime. My name is Mariam Okesanjo, having your guide on the program. Good morning.
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very good morning to you. Here's the news update. The Lagos State Government has announced a traffic diversion along Bale and Limashon Road, Ifako Ijaiye, for culvert construction under an ongoing drainage reconstruction project. Commissioner for Transportation, Mr. Oluwaseun Oshiyemi, made this known in a statement made available to newsmen in Lagos. He advised motorists moving from Lagos Abeokuta Expressway to Bale and Limashon Road to use Ijaiye bus stop junction through Agbado Ijaiye Road and connect via Alakuko Road. The commissioner disclosed alternative routes to also include Jendo Junction through Alaji Gani Road and Ajegunle Ilo bus stop via Adetiba Street, linking Fagbe Iro, Abayomi and Folazi Streets. The legacy of late Chief Moshood Abiola remains a symbol of Nigeria's democratic struggle and a reminder of the sacrifice made by patriots for the nation's progress and development. This was the focus of discussions at this year's Democracy Day celebration, organized by the June 12 Renewed Hope Group at the Ikeja residence of the late acclaimed winner of the June 12, 1993 presidential election, Chief MKO Abiola. Speaking at the event, former chairman of Amuodofin Local Government and former student union leader, Mr. Ayodele Adewale, stressed the need for Nigerians to cherish, protect and preserve democracy, noting that June 12 would not have attained its current national significance without the transparent and credible primaries of the then Social Democratic Party, SDP, held in Jos ahead of the historic election. Mr. Adewale urged members of the Abiola family to remain united and committed to preserving the legacies of their parents and also appealed to the government to ensure the release of all outstanding entitlements, compensation and business interests belonging to the late democracy icon family. The chairman, Lagos State House of Assembly Committee on Tourism, Arts and Culture, Mr. Sunday Bono, has led members of the committee on an oversight inspection of the ongoing reconstruction of the Point of No Return and Door of Return tourism projects in Badagry. The inspection, conducted with the approval of the Speaker of the Lagos State House of Assembly, Mr. Mudashiru Obasa, was aimed at assessing the progress of work and ensuring the timely completion of the projects to boost tourism.

0: Ford in an Instagram post, describing the lead actor as a remarkable talent whose immense contributions to the Nigerian theatre and film industry would never be forgotten. Born on March 27, 1946, in Obaile, Ondo State, Dr. Oyewo gained national recognition for his portrayal of Odewale in The Gods Are Not to Blame. During a career spanning more than 6 decades, he featured in notable productions such as Shawori De, Shango, Superstory, and several Yoruba language films. And that's the news update at 10. We'll be back again at 11 o'clock to bring you the major news. I am Idara Odo. Enjoy the rest of your day.
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Buddha Vex Mama. That's how I say a very good morning to you. Thank you for always keeping faith with Radio 1 103.5 FM, your news talk and sports station. And yes, we're always staying with the Radio Goddess every weekend. It's another weekend extra and I'm here like I never left. How are you? How are you this fine Saturday morning? It's fine. I don't know that it'll rain later in the day, but right now it's sunny here in DRA, Ikeja, and it's a beautiful day to be alive. At 10:15 this morning, you know, if you're regular here, that 10:15 every Saturday morning, time out with me, the Radio Goddess, and today we are discussing something very, very emotional and inspiring, talking about sickle cell anemia. Yes, my guest will be sharing her story, her journey, and of course how it's been with her all of these years, raising a young woman who is over almost 30 now. And of course, she's bubbling. She's doing so much to change her own little corner of the world. Well, that will be our conversation at 10:15 this morning. And you're most welcome to join us then. And of course, at 10, 11 o'clock, the major news will be coming up. And at 11:30, hopefully, we'll be bringing you ringside with Dami. And at 12 noon, we'll also join our mother station in Abuja to bring you the news. Yes, news around Nigeria. We'll go all around to the interlands everywhere to bring you the best news there is. And 12:30 scorecard, that individual doing so much to how they started their journey, everything, and how they got to where they are. Yes, from that grass to grace story, most definitely a scorecard will be bringing all of that to you at 12:30. 1 o'clock, I'll be back to bring you news updates. Yes, small news, summaries of all the news that you've been looking at all through. And at 1:15, African events today, Annabelle Okwiri will be here, and it will be another scintillating time for agric lovers, agripreneurs, people who love the agric business. Will definitely, it will be time for you to join Annabelle at that time. 1:45, time for good taste. And yes, how does food affect your mood? How does it, are there particular foods for particular moods? You get to find all of that, about all of that, when Olau Miakon comes on at 1:45. Yes, it's a full show. It's a full show. And all you need to do this morning is stay with me, the Radio Goddess, and don't think touching that dial. In a moment, time out with me. We'll be up.

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0: 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Now, today I have a very special guest.
1: Stephanie Agbaje is our guest. She's the CEO of Marvel Sickle Cell Foundation, and she is doing so much as a mom and an advocate, making sure that other people have it better, and people who are also ignorant of sickle cell anemia get educated by the work that she's doing. Now, welcome again, Stephanie. It's been a while, but it's always nice to have you here, and especially having us talk about something that is, as much as it's sensitive, is something that we need education on for a lot of people to know about. So, for starters, let's start with your story, because I always like my audience to get to the very foundation, so that I know it's not a joking matter. We didn't come here to play. Somebody is living this; it's part of their life. So, how did you become a staunch advocate for sickle cell anemia?
2: I have a sickle cell daughter. We call them warriors because they live with this thing. They are always in battlefield with sickle cell. So we call them warriors. My daughter, who is 26 this year, is a living testimony that you don't have to die to be a sickle cell. Sickle cell doesn't give you a death warrant. You can live with it. It's better managed well. They are very sensitive people. You manage them well, even mentally. Even mentally. Sometimes they intend to be this wild, because when they remember, you put them in this position, man.
1: Now, Stephanie, let's start from the very beginning. How did you get entangled? Of course, when you found out you eventually were pregnant, what were the decisions you made? What the people around you, what were the support you got? What? How exactly did this story start?
2: Love. I knew I am AS. But when I met my man, I didn't ask him for his genotype. What a big mistake. In fact, do I say I forgot? But I didn't ask him. But I know I am AS, right? From my secondary school, I know I am AS. Lo and behold, when I got pregnant, we did our wedding and everything. This thing started when we are about to do our wedding, when we are asked to go and do our genotype. The thing just struck me that, I am AS. So when I didn't ask this guy, and I asked him, he said he's AS too. I said, you are AS? What do we do? Lo and behold, we went there, both AS. The officiating person said, what do you want to do? Do you think we should go ahead with this marriage? I said, yes, I love this guy. And he loved me. When I got pregnant, they did there's what they call prenatal diagnosis. I didn't go for it. That prenatal diagnosis means that when you're pregnant, 8 months, they will know the genotype of the baby in you. I didn't go for it. I started fasting and prayer. I believe I am a Christian. When I fast, things will change. So that drew me into the conclusion of my take-home word. What you have a chance of doing by choice. Don't wait for it by miracle. It will never come because you had a choice. I had the choice, but I felt miracle will work. I am a Christian. I fasted. I did everything. Lo and behold, my daughter came sickle cell. And 26 years, I have been in this mission. I call it mission because I think that's where God wants me to fit into, because I have this flair for widow. My mother is. But I think God knows that sickle cell, I will do more. The NGO is 20 years now. We give free drugs monthly. We cancel them. We pay tuition fee. We empower them, because people don't employ them. That's another thing I want to beg Nigerians. Please employ sickle cell people. Please. Please employ them. Don't stigmatize them.
1: Okay, now that we have gotten to, yes, you have established the fact that, oh, love made me do this. Now, eventually, it happened because at that point, you have already made the decision to marry this guy. And then this child came and it was SS. Now, what was the acceptability of society? What did people say to you? Or how did the man, his family, your own family, react to the fact that you had this sickle cell child?
2: My family ruled me out totally. They said, in this family, we've never heard of this. Where did you come up with this thing? Are you sure you are not running mad, not knowing that my uncles who have been losing their child, their children, they have been losing a sickle cell, they are hiding it. It was when I was bold with mine, then my uncle, my mother's elder brother now came out and said, yes, my so-so child that died was a sickle cell. This one. My mother said, really? And you did not talk? Maybe if he had talked, I would have really known the worth of sickle cell. So that's another thing we should do. Don't hide these things. Don't hide them so you can save the coming generation. My husband's family, it's another thing. If my family did not welcome me, is it my husband's family that welcomed me? But we were both together. We stood by each other. God stood by us. And we stood strong. And here we are today.
1: Okay, now you are the CEO of Marvel's Sickle Cell Foundation. Now, what actually led you into starting something? I know, yes, you will say it's because of your daughter, but aside from that, what else was your driving force?
2: It's not because of my daughter. It's because I am a charitable person. When I go to the hospital, I see the way they treat us. Because they want to give us drugs. Drugs that we can buy outside. It's seeing a doctor that I see that is very important. You can as well buy this drug, but you have to see a doctor. The way the nurses we attend to us. You see mothers crying.
1: Wow.
2: Huh? I told myself, if it's this drug, why? So I start coming to the hospital with 4 packages of drugs. 5 packages.
1: Well, you will buy it for by yourself?
2: Yes, for my child, then for others. So I'll look at those parents I know are really in need of it. You know, when you see somebody in need, you will know. There is no how that person will hide it. You will know. The funny thing, the hospitals will not give us these drugs for free. I've never gotten a free drug for my daughter. But the way we'll be treated, as if we are one downtrodden people. So that was what led me to it. Maybe they have been treating us well. I wouldn't think of it. But I said, this thing I can buy. After all, they don't give us free. It's just the doctors we see. Doctor will say, this is it, and right, you go to the pharmacy. So I just took the thing, go to the pharmacy, start getting it.
1: Okay, let's have your take. If you're listening to us this morning, most definitely, we would want you to join our conversation this morning.
2: It's traumatic.
1: You wake up some days and say, I wish I never delved into this.
2: Yes, so every day, I say, God, I wish I have never taken this journey. Because I am free. But somebody is suffering for my ignorance. That's enough torture. If I'm the one suffering it, it's better. I caused it. But somebody who never knew anything about it is the one suffering it. That's the painful part of it. Anytime she's in crisis, I will say, hey, let this crisis come to me. I'm the one who did this mistake. But nature didn't do it that way. So it's traumatic. It drains people mentally. I can't lie to you. It drains mentally. You need to be extra strong to face it.
1: Okay, now that you are an advocate for it, what do you say to parents who will come to you and are like in your shoes, living in regret, some of them already depressed, frustrated by the system and everything else? What do you say to them at that point when they come to you and it seems like all hope is lost?
2: It's gone. I always tell them, you first. If you are alive, then you'll be able to take care of that child. If you break down, that child will break down times 10. So you first. It's just like if a house is burning, if you are to rescue somebody, you should be outside. If you are inside burning with the person, you can't rescue the person. That's what I keep telling parents. You first. Your BP, your cholesterol level, know your numbers. everything about you should be stable. If not, if you are sick, you cannot carry a child. Sometimes I had to back my child, who is an adult already. If I'm sick, I wouldn't do that. So parents first.
1: Okay, so let us look at some, let's say, some really crazy scenarios that you have faced as a mom, as someone with a child. What are some of the crazy scenarios that you have, some of life-altering situations that you have faced taking care of a child with this condition?
2: When you rush a child to the hospital and they will tell you no bed, a child with sickle cell out to sleep on the floor.
1: Wow.
2: Even if you come in with your foam, you have no space for the foam. So you just have to put a cloth somewhere. The child, half of the body will be on the floor, half will be on the cloth you brought.
1: The CEO of Marvel Sickle Cell Foundation, Stephanie Agbaji, she's our guest this morning, and she is here to help us understand everything that we've lost. Now, Stephanie, before that break, we were talking about, the pressure that as a parent you feel having a child with sickle cell. Now, you have been on this journey for 26 years. It's not a moi matter.
2: At all.
1: So, if you were to speak to a mom or a dad who probably is just starting on this journey, and right now they are confused, they are frustrated, they probably were like you, saying, oh, out of love, I love this guy too much, I don't think I can let them go, even though they knew the consequences. Now they are in it, and it's like a constant beating of themselves, I shouldn't have done this. What would you have really saying to them this morning?
2: Yes, I'll say to them, if you know your genotype before love tango, it will help eradicate sickle cell. But if you are falling into it just like me, please take care of your health. It's when you are alive you'll be able to help the child. Then see a doctor. Sickle cell are not those you do self-medication with. No. See your doctor. Do you know their blood breaks down every 28 days?
1: Wow.
2: Do you know they don't take anything blood tonic?
1: Whoa.
2: There's a particular one they take. I'm not going to mention it because people are funny. But they are not who you can just go into across any chemist to say, give me this, give me that. No, you don't do that. Do you know cassava is good for them? Anything cassava. Because cassava have anticyclin in it.
1: Wow.
2: Garri, as pure as garri, is good for them. Do you know pineapple is extremely good for them because it has anti-inflammatory and is very good for them. Do you know that they can be bitten by mosquito? It's very dangerous for them. Do you know they must take water every time to move their blood? Do you know that word sickler? It didn't just come. It's because the way their hemoglobin is C. That's why it's called sickle. It can't move except water moves it.
1: Wow.
2: Do you know you should love them? You should allow them walk in your establishment. Don't stigmatize them. They are suffering for other people's ignorance. Do you know you can allow your sons, your daughters to marry sickle cell? Do you know you can show them love?
1: Now, you have raised a number of do you knows and do you knows and do you knows. Now, let me start with the issue of getting them to get married. Now, I have seen instances where some people have dropped their stories and said, well, the moment the man took them home, their mother said, God forbid, you cannot marry a sickle cell. Now, you have been in this advocacy for a while. Now, are there stories that have happened along the line that really, really broke your heart? And how was it resolved at the end of the day? Did they get any kind of resolution?
2: They didn't. But it ended up very funny. She has been dating this guy for years. Her parents loved the guy. When the guy was in having crisis, on sick bed, the Fien's mother just dropped by the hospital to say hi to her soon to become son-in-law. The condition she met the guy, instantly she told the daughter, you are not going to marry this girl. Never. And the daughter stood that I must marry this girl. They didn't allow them to get married.
1: Wow.
2: The girl is AA. The boy is AS. The boy is SS. Lo and behold, she got married to AA like her and have autistic children.
1: Oh, wow. So it's like running from fry pan and entering fire.
2: She dropped those children for her mother and absconded. That's where that's the only
1: last you heard
2: of the story.
1: Wow. She said, that's tragic.
2: Yes. You never allowed me to follow my mind, my love. So these children, you raise them. Three autistic children she dropped with her mother and absconded. She didn't even give them a location.
1: Wow. Now that's a really pathetic story. Now, talking about in the place of employment. Now, I've heard a lot of discrimination in the workplace. I've heard a lot of people talk about the fact that they did not get employed just because of the way they look or how they were. People thought that because they're sickle cell patients, they will be fainting at every turn. Now, what kind of advocacy are you and your foundation doing in that area? Aside from maybe programs like this, how far are you going to make sure that employers of labor really see sickle cell patients like it's not a do or die affair? These people can also function as a normal person.
2: Yes, we do our work. We walk along the road, share our flyers in our social media handles. We tell people they can walk. They can walk. It's you don't overstress them. Have the human feeling for them. Even AA sometimes break down, as strong as they think they are. So employ them. Give them free hand to walk. Many of them are ready to walk, but employing them is issues.
1: Now, let's talk about the fact. I've heard fathers who abscond. Immediately they find out the wife has a sickle cell child. Or maybe they have stayed with her for a while and the stress of taking care of a sickle cell child is really stressing them. Now, before I ask how your own situation is, because of course I know you're married, and how your husband took the matter and how he is coping with the situation. And if you have a sickle cell patient with us, like you've heard Stephanie say this morning, they can function as any other human being. Just know the do's and the don't. Even those who have AA also break down. So it's not a function of because of what the condition they have. They can definitely function like anybody else. And now, Stephanie, let's talk about your experience with your husband. And right now, how is that situation?
2: My experience with my husband has never changed. We both accepted it because we are both disowned. For coming together. He's Yoruba, I'm Igbo. He's a Muslim, I'm a Christian. So there's a lot of don'ts. And against all odds, we came together. So we were disowned for several years. But later, the both family comes back and said, this is love. When they say love, this is love. And today we are thriving. They are thriving. The girl is growing. She's bold. She's beautiful. She's smart. She's a criminologist.
1: Now, I know I've seen her with you in pictures on social media and how you celebrate her so much. Now, we talk about her growing up. I know the last time we spoke, you talked about, of course, there was a time, of course, you expect young people to throw their tantrums and, of course, blame you for everything anything, especially when the crisis becomes unbearable. Now, these days that she's older and she has started finding her feet, how is it for her?
2: She stopped blaming anybody. She stopped saying, why me? All she's praying, she's working towards is she wants to show people that she can do it.
1: Now, how did she get to that conclusion? Was it something you said? Was it something your father did? Or she just came to that conclusion?
2: On her own, I've been counseling them. I don't want to say her alone because they are teenagers in my NGO. So I've been counseling them, letting them know that we, the parents, we never liked it. It is not our fault. But we are at fault. It's not your fault. So don't see us as enemies. So I can't even say this is what changed her. But I find out now she's thrived. She strives so much that I'll say, rest. You say, mommy, until I'm tired. If I'm not tired, I will continue to strive. And so many of them like that. As they grow older, they understand and change. Mm.
1: Now, I've also had instances where I have a mom who has three of those children. Now, four cases like this. How does it happen? Now you have the first child, the second child, the third child. How did we get to the point where we start having more, even with all the stress and all the crisis?
2: My sister, many of them...
1: Because something I'm afraid to ask.
2: Many of them did not know that the first one is, the second one is, the third one is, I'm telling you.
1: How? Because the first one will be sick. And the second one will be sick.
2: It's not all of them who fall sick all the time. Okay, it's not all of them.
1: Okay.
2: My daughter fell into the category of those who doesn't fall ill so much. When she was younger, it was so every time. But since she clawed, let's say, like 15, 16, the thing drops. The thing drops. So it's just the way your body is wired. Some of them, they are prone to it even at old age, middle, young. Why some? They are just normal, if you see them. But they have these complications that are bad.
1: Mm.
2: They have the leg ulcer. Those wounds in the leg, the Yorubas call adage, you know, it's sickle cell. The Ogbanje is the Igbo call Ogbanje is sickle cell. So they can have the complication.
1: Mm.
2: They have acute chest syndrome, where the bone in the chest, even if you go and do the thing that is wrong with them, is not the heart, it's the bone in the chest will be paining there.
1: And because somebody was telling me they want a bone marrow transplant, they want, and I didn't quite understand, and yes. I was like, but I always hear that they always feel pains in the joints, and I was
2: every
1: like, so what's
2: joint.
1: The correlation between the marrow and the joint pain?
2: The bone marrow transplant has been proven to be 98% cure for sickle cell.
1: Mm.
2: But you must get to some certain age. And if it's carried out, some cells will die in your body. You can't easily stay scot-free.
1: Mm.
2: So that's why they allow you to get to some certain age. So even if anything happened, you've lived a bit. So the thing to eradicate sickle cell is knowing your genotype. Because it's what made them. The egg that made them is not strong enough. So there's no way you remove the egg. You know, there's no way you separate them. That's just... Because that's what made
1: them. In this era where science is coming with all kinds of solutions to almost everything, they can change blood in the body, and they can mix a child from the womb, begin from a particular maybe condition, they change the child to a normal child. I think I got into the sickle cell.
2: It's getting there gradually. Why it's very difficult, why it took this long, is because it's the spermatozoa that made them. So it's not strong at all. And once they are born, there is no way you bring in something. It's at the stage of consumption. That's why they say, just let it not be SS. You can do AS, but if it's SS and the child is born, there is nothing. That's why it took so long. But I know in the near future, the science will get there.
1: Wow.
2: Even when you bring them to this life, there will be something. I'm very sure.
1: I'm very sure. So I'm very optimistic. Because, of course, science, every day, new things, new developments. And, of course, we are hopeful. Even if it's not in our time, definitely one day.
2: There is prenatal diagnosis. When you are pregnant, they will go and check if the child, if you are both AS, they will go and check if the child is SS.
1: Can they do anything about it for now?
2: Some we opt for removal.
1: Oh, okay.
2: Just for the child to
1: not suffer.
2: Some we opt for
1: removal. Because our time is far gone, and Stephanie, now quickly tell us the work your NGO has been doing, and then, of course, what you intend to do in future. Is there any kind of project for people? Especially for me, my heart is always for children. Children living with sickle cell anemia.
2: What we do, it has never changed what our aim has been 20 years ago. We give free medication monthly. We counsel. We empower. We encourage them to go and learn a trade when they are in secondary school. If you can learn baking, if you can learn... Learning sewing is difficult for them. But now we have electric machine. or the electric machine, how do you power it? So we give them generator and the electric machine. We want them to be self-reliant in case they didn't get job at the labor market. So counseling is very difficult. I can't lie. Yes, counseling is difficult. But by God's grace, we are able to do it. Then empowering them, buy them equipment to get them started. You can't tell me to do this. You are not helping me.
1: Mm. Now, what would you say for your last shot on the show this morning to that mom, that dad, or that child who has sickle cell and then they are going through their own crisis right now?
2: Greatest love of all. I believe the children are the future. Greatest love of all. Love yourself. Learn to depend on yourself. You can find no one to hold on to but yourself. Do not fail yourself. Make sure you are in this best health condition. Don't give up. Because if you are sick, you cannot carry a child. There's no time you won't carry them. The crisis will come, they cannot walk. So just be in your best health. Then, for those who are yet to get married, what you have a chance of doing by choice, don't wait for it by miracle. It will never come because you had a choice. That's always my take home.
1: So, self-care, self-love, and most importantly, look out for yourself because nobody would do it for you. I think that's my takeaway too on the show for today, because most definitely, if you do not take care of yourself, nobody will. And if you break down, who would take care of the person that you're supposed to take care of? Well, I'm also talking from a place of somebody who knows. So most definitely, self-care is very important. I must say a big thank you to you, Seth, for coming so much. Also to you, my special friend, who's been part of today's production, I want to say thank you. I'll be back again next week with another special guest. Trust that I will be looking for them to bring them specially to you to tell their stories. Because, of course, from telling their stories, we get to learn and we get to know more about that particular whether it's a condition, whether it's a sector, whether it's an industry, whatever it is, you get to learn and you also get to know more about life. Well, I am Idara Odo, and I know you already know that. You also call me the radio. We'll be here again next week, Saturday, with another interesting guest. And we urge you to join me on Time Out with the Radio Goddess Idara Odo. 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

0: is a story about two friends, Princess and Grace. These babes, are Gen Z badges. You know now, them get small scoring, scoring. One evening, police stopped a bus Grace was riding in. And she was the only one that this officer arrested. She was flabbergasted.
1: Officer, why me? Because of my hair?
2: Before, uncle, by their hair, you shall know them. My friend, let's go to the station.
1: Stop harassing me.
0: 2 days later, the same police officer, that same one, wanted to arrest Grace's friend. For the same reason,
3: Oga police profiling according to looks and being searched by the opposite sex is against the law. It is there in the Nigeria Police Act 2020.
0: So, yeah. The officer couldn't do anything to her. They let her go, and the other passengers couldn't believe it. Who would you rather be in this story?
4: Am I dreaming? This thing, if it happened,
5: if we all know and follow the Police Act 2020, if it happened.
6: Have you heard the news? The federal government of Nigeria, through its direct benefit transfer program, has started the disbursement of 75,000 naira per household in three installments of 25,000, 25,000, 25,000 naira. Each recipient must have a validated national identification number, NIN, to receive the payment on behalf of their household members. To benefit, your household must be in the National Social Register of Poor and Vulnerable Households in Nigeria. The federal government's direct benefit transfer program is helping to reduce the effect of suffering while promoting financial and economic inclusion for the poor and vulnerable population in Nigeria.
7: Sunana Safiya Ismail, ni daga Gwagwalada Area Council, a karkashin Giri, ina da yara bakwai da mijina. 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
9: 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Where young champions are made. Did you know that the third mainland bridge which connects Lagos Island to the mainland was until 1996 the longest bridge in Africa, measuring 11.8 kilometers? It was built by Julius Begonia Jere PLC. Its official name is Ibrahim Babangida Bridge. That's a fact about our Lagos.
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0: That's the major news on Radio 1 103.5 FM on the Stable of Radio Nigeria, the best radio station of the year. First, the headlines. Information and National Orientation Minister defends President Tinubu's economic reforms. Stakeholders insist June 12 remain symbol of national democratic struggle. Expert calls for effective action on food security. On the foreign scene, Venezuela's leader, Tren de Aragua gang, dies in U.S. airstrike. Now the news in full. I am Idara Udo. The Minister of Information and National Orientation, Alhaji Muhammad Idris, says the economic reforms introduced by President Bola Tinubu are beginning to yield positive results despite the hardship currently being experienced by many Nigerians. Speaking on Radio Nigeria Order's participatory program, Radio Link, in commemoration of Democracy Day, Alhaji Idris said the Tinubu administration inherited an economic burdened by huge debts, with a large percentage of government revenue devoted to debt servicing. He explained that key reforms, including the removal of fuel subsidy and the unification of the foreign exchange market, were necessary to stabilize the economy, improve the business environment, and strengthen the ability of state governments to meet their financial obligations, including salary payments.
1: It's not a convenient decision to have the kind of reform that President Bola Ahmed Tinubu has instituted and has put forward for Nigerians. Even for we had a situation where about 97% of our revenues were going to the servicing of debts. We had a situation where, and it's easy to forget that about 27 states, as of the 36 states that we had in this country, were finding it very difficult to even pay a worker salary. 27 states. It's easy to forget that now that is no longer the case. The entire economy, when he took office, the size of our economy was just a little, about 309 trillion. Now, this has grown to over 441. Now,
0: on security, the minister acknowledged insecurity remains a major challenge, but maintained that no part of the country is presently under the control of terrorists. He added that the government is working closely with neighboring countries to tackle cross-border criminal activities and urged Nigerians to remain united in sustaining the nation's democratic gains. Alhaji Idris also called for greater participation of women in politics, encouraging them to remain actively engaged and take advantage of opportunities for inclusion in governance. The legacy of late Chief Moshood Abiola remains a symbol of Nigeria's democratic struggle and a reminder of the sacrifices made by periods for the nation's progress and development. This was the focus of discussion at this year's Democracy Day celebration, organized by the June 12 Renewed Hope Group.

0: that they will urge Nigerian members of the Abiola family to remain united and committed to preserving the legacies of their parents, and also appeal to the government to ensure the release of all outstanding entitlements, compensation, and business interests belonging to the late Democracy Icons family.
1: And of course, spirit of togetherness, unity, and selflessness. Everyone that you hear today, over 80% of them are people that have been coming here for so many years since MK Abiola was buried. June 12th is about the rebirth of the Nigerian state for economic growth and self-realization.
0: In her remarks, convener of the June 12 Renewed Hope Agenda, Mrs. Aminat Irawo, declared a support for the re-election bid of President Bola Tinubu, stating that the Renewed Hope Agenda seeks to advance the vision and aspirations of the late Chief MKO Abiola, and called on Nigerians to support efforts aimed at improving the country's fortunes. Earlier, members of the Movement for Credible Elections, MCE, visited the Democracy Center in Ikeja, where the late Moshood and his wife, Kudirat Abiola, was laid to rest to pay tribute to the heroes and heroines of Nigeria's democratic struggle and to reaffirm commitment to promoting the ideals and legacies of those who fought for democracy. Dignitaries at the event included former president of the National Association of Nigerian Students, NANS, who suffered detention during the struggle, Comrade Olusegun Maigun, former Minister of Youth and Sports Development, Mr. Solomon DeLong, and several other notable personalities. Renowned political economist and public affairs analyst, Professor Anthony Killa, has called for the construction of a monumental wall bearing the names of 1,000 individuals who played significant roles in Nigeria's struggle for democracy. Speaking at activities marking the 2026 Democracy Day celebrations, Professor Killa said Nigeria must do more to preserve the memory of the men and women whose sacrifices helped secure and sustain democratic governance in the country. According to him, the wall should carry the names of at least 1,000 Nigerians drawn from different backgrounds and generations who contributed directly or indirectly to the country's democratic journey. Professor Killa noted that while roads, airports, public buildings and institutions are often named after notable individuals, Nigeria lacks a central national monument dedicated to the collective efforts of democracy activists, journalists, labor leaders, students, civil society advocates, politicians, lawyers, academics and ordinary citizens who risked their careers, freedom and in some cases their lives for democratic ideals. He argued that a nation's democratic history should not be reduced to a few prominent figures, no matter how important their contributions may have been. The Lagos state government has announced a traffic diversion along Bale and Nimashaun Road, Ifako Ijari, for culvert construction under the ongoing drainage reconstruction project. Commissioner for Transportation, Mr. Oluwaseun Osiyemi, made this known in a statement made available to newsmen in Lagos. He advised motorists moving from Lagos Abeokuta Expressway to Bale and Nimashaun Road to use Ijari bus stop junction through Agbado Ijari Road and connect via Alakuko Road. The commissioner disclosed alternative routes to also include Jendo Junction through Alaji Ganiu Road and Ajegunle Ilo bus stop via Adetiba Street, linking Fagbeiro Abayomi and Folasi Streets. Mr. Oshiemi stated that there would be no vehicular access into Bale and Nimashaun Road from Lagos Abeokuta Expressway throughout the construction period. He urged motorists to obey traffic signs and follow directives from traffic officials to ensure smooth movement and minimize disruptions. 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

A reminder of our headlines. Information and National Orientation Minister defends President Tinubu's economic reforms. Stakeholders insist June 12 remains symbol of national democratic struggle. Still to come, expert calls for effective action on food security. On the foreign scene, Venezuela's leader, Trinidad Aragua Gang, dies in U.S. airstrikes. Plus sports to stay.

0: 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Government at all levels have been urged to take more deliberate steps towards achieving food security in the country. An agripreneur and public affairs analyst, Mr. Stephen Osuji, who made the call in an interview with Radio 1, explained that food security goes beyond availability, as it also requires accessibility, affordability, and good quality for all citizens. Mr. Osuji noted that achieving food security is becoming increasingly challenging and expensive in Lagos due to its urban nature. He decried that farming in Nigeria still operates largely at subsistence level, with a call on government to mechanize agriculture and provide modern farming equipment, while urging residents to engage in small-scale farming and home gardening as part of efforts to boost food availability. Mr. Osuji expressed concern over poor harvest losses, which he said contributes significantly to food shortages across the country.
1: What the same pushes? Farm. What happens when you harvest? We should know how to preserve, how to dry it and make it into powder, how to turn it into purees, all of that. If you go to a place called the Bureau in on the Rate of Machine, there used to be a plantain depot there. Every time you go there, you see heaps of plantain that have gone bad. So government has to intentionally create the capacity to preserve.
0: The agripreneur also appealed to the government to strengthen partnerships with the private sector, provide access to quality seedlings, support farmers and subsidize the cost of animal feeds to make food production more sustainable. On a sad note, a veteran Nollywood actor, dramatist, filmmaker and scholar, Dr. Kola Oyewo, has died at the age of 80. His death was announced by fellow actor Kunle Ford in an Instagram post describing the late actor as a remarkable talent whose immense contribution to the Nigerian theatre and film industry would never be forgotten. Born on March 27, 1946 in Obaile, Ondo State, Dr. Oyewo gained national recognition for his portrayal of Odewale in The Gods Are Not to Blame. During a career spanning more than six decades, he featured in notable productions such as Shawori De, Shango, Super Story, and several Yoruba language films. United States President Mr. Donald Trump has announced the U.S. military has killed the leader of the Venezuelan gang, Tren de Aragua, in an airstrike. The president has accused the group of engaging in irregular warfare against the U.S. and declared it a foreign terrorist organization. Nino Guerrero, whose full name is Hector Rostersford Guerrero Flores, was the longtime leader of Tren de Aragua. The gang is one of the most notorious criminal groups in Latin America and has been a target of the President Trump administration. And now to sports. Nigerian athletes dominated the National Collegiate Athletic Association NCAA Championship Finals with breathtaking performance yesterday in Eugene, Oregon, USA. Leading the country's charge were Koinsola Ajayi and Samuel Ogazi, who in that order captured the men's 100-meter and 400-meter titles in commanding fashion. Ajayi produced a breathtaking display to win the men's 100-meter in a wind-assisted time of 9.72 seconds after earlier lowering the Nigerian record to 9.84 seconds. The Auburn University sprinter became only the third Nigerian to claim the NCAA 100-meter crown, joining the elite company of Olapade Adenekon and Divine Ududuru. Ogazi was equally impressive, delivering one of the standout performances of the championship by storming to victory in the men's 400-meter in a world-leading 43.38 seconds. The Alabama Stars' performance erased a long-standing NCAA record and further enhanced its reputation as one of the world's most exciting young quarter millets. And that's the news. But before we go, here's our food for thought. Peace and security are inevitable to national development. Play your role in ensuring them. To end the major news at 11, here again are the main items. The Minister of Information and National Orientation, Elijah Muhammad Idris, says the economic reforms introduced by President Bola Tinubu are beginning to yield positive results despite the hardships currently being experienced by many Nigerians. The June 12 Renewed Hope Group has said the legacy of late Chief Moshood Abiola remains a symbol of Nigeria's democratic struggle and a reminder of the sacrifices made by patriots for the nation's progress and development. You heard that an agripreneur and public affairs analyst, Mr. Stephen Osuji, has urged government at all levels to take more deliberate steps towards achieving food security in the country. And on the foreign scene, the United States President, Mr. Donald Trump, has announced the U.S. military has killed the leader of the Venezuelan gang, Tren de Aragua, in an airstrike. With that, we end Radio 1 103.5 FM Major News at 11 on your favorite news talk and sports station on the stable of Radio Nigeria, the best radio station of the year. 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It was edited by Olainka Apoderin. I am Idara Odo. Thank you for listening.

0: Hello, who is on the line?
1: Hello, ma. My name is John from Black Mirror Bank PLC.
0: Okay, John, how can I be of help to you?
1: Ma, I'm calling you as regards to your account with us.
0: I'm listening. Go ahead.
1: Mommy, your name is Mrs. Pedro. Your date of birth is 28th of February, 1952.
0: Yes, you're right.
1: You came to the bank today to renew your ATM card. After you left, we discovered an error. That's the reason I'm calling you to rectify it.
0: Oh, my God. That means I'll have to come back to rectify it.
1: No. That's why I'm calling you to avoid stressing you, ma.
0: Oh, thank you very much, dear.
1: Now, mommy, you need to do something. Text your BVN and the number written on your ATM card. With this information, we should be able to rectify it for you right now.
0: Thank you very much. I'll do that right away. That was fast now. Okay, it must be a message from the bank.
2: Hello, debit alert. What did I buy? Hello, 200,000 naira. I'm finished though. Mogbe, it was 419 that called me. 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

0: 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Every woman valuable. 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And every woman is more, no matter where she is. Melinda Gates said, a woman with a voice is by definition a strong woman. On Women Affairs, we give the woman a voice. 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

0: beg, shit now. Why are you flying on my side?
1: What's the issue, girl?
2: I beg, now be this. Shebe, I don't want you for this place. This thing. See me, you know, they carry that yajibo. No sense, they come and say, come to speak that you both should be speaking. Because she won't love it for people where they speak to. That's for big guests like me. When no one's in there, where big money.
3: I wonder. No, be mostly they take the blue fire.
1: Hey!
0: That's because I hang out here, doesn't mean we're in the same class. See your chewing gum smacking lips.
2: See me where they class.
4: Hey, pumpkin.
5: Hi, guy.
2: Hi, boy.
5: Hi, hello.
4: I love the way you sound.
5: Thank you.
2: Look my side, you're not like a sasa.
5: Thank you so much. Ah, that should have wow, excellent taste.
4: Money is not a problem at all. Just name your price.
3: Well, the same time where we say dog won't die. You know, they hear the smell of food again.
4: Sisu, Tony the tornado.
6: Murphy the tank copy. Murphy, what's up?
7: I'm good, brother.
6: Long time.
7: Yes, sir.
6: What you going to do for Lagos?
7: Oh, boy, I just say, man, I can't see you now. You know how this weather be. I can't settle.
6: My guy sent me missing from coming Lagos.
7: Just can't see you small now before you carry out your assignment now. You say? We will go cheap with these babes now. I know, see, Richard, I'm for you.
6: I know them on you.
7: No worry. The babes on me, bro. Don't worry.
6: But I don't like that one where you sleep. That big one will get you.
7: Boy. Make your choice.
6: Chanko, PPPP.
7: That's me, brother.
6: Chanko, Chanko.
7: That's me.
6: But you remember that my name?
7: The tornado.
6: Tornado.
4: Hey, Dad.
7: Hello, sir. Yes, I don't know where you sent me. I'm for there now. Sir, now next tomorrow, they will release me, sir. Yes, sir. Now, there I did, so. Yes, sir. Yes, sir.
4: Now, your cabinet.
6: I'm a girl.
7: I need that one first. So you have some. Don't select. Pick this thing and guy. Time no day.
6: That girl will get chest and this that one.
7: Any spec you want? So,
6: about check me on the night.
5: So I'm waiting, baby.
7: All right.
5: Wait, so time. Let's go. Should I tell you? Class, go class.
2: About last. Cash the talk.
7: Okay, so here we are, baby. Make yourself at home.
5: Sure, baby. Remember our deal, though. 2 hours. That came right now. Hey. What's the meaning of this? What?
1: Lisa. Lisa. I'm the breadwinner of my family. Look, I have 2-year-old child. Please. Lisa. Lisa.
3: Far away, drink the shark. You don't come jam egg whip, say the Chris.
2: Didi,
0: what?
2: Why they call a person where husband die? And I'm not saying never marry so.
1: It's Mimi.
2: Mimi, what is that? I beg, stop to cry, tell me something. What should you do?
1: Mimi.
2: Oh, you mean that you're your boss Christy preferred? And I went 3 days ago to the drag one, Janina. I never see a
0: she
2: daddy.
0: She was ripped. was ripped.
2: Not your logo, yeah. She was ripped.
3: Be so. Now, what did she send me to buy for her for market? And they buy give her.
0: Look, I wanted to pass your room. I didn't even want to talk to you. Eh? Can't you ever be serious for once?
2: You don't come now. Tell me what's happened.
0: I see. She was found.
1: They took her orgasm.
0: Her breast, everything. They
2: hey! Everything.
0: What was the meaning of that one? I said that's why I don't like talking with you. Eh? What bad luck even carried me to your room? Eh?
2: So I'm not going to ask question again.
0: Just keep quiet. I've been thinking since from Iroko Canal to this place. I went to see her body. You know what? Shebi, you woke up this morning. Are you not alive?
2: Adina, not see me.
0: Me too. I'm alive. Last 3 months, now someone Johnny Concon talk say no one use protection. Eh? So just because I needed to send my mother the money, I come Graham, my sister. I kill one kind of sickness where I don't know the name till today.
2: All this speaking wasting the land work for this business.
0: Which kind of land work?
2: And they talk, and they hear you.
0: You never get sickness.
2: They talk, and they...
0: Since we did this one, you never get
2: we
0: sickness.
2: We never quarrel now when they talk.
0: The only good thing with Dr. Tami be say, no be HIV. Which one was serious for your side, self?
2: Okay.
0: What's in I can't tell you be say, I won't go think my life.
2: I for like follow you. That is him. I love go fit because madam, I remember the whole two weeks now. I never pay. I dodge. I beg nervous. Sis, I love go fit follow you.
0: Because
2: bad guy today in town now.
0: What if you meet somebody that Mimi met?
2: I bury Johnny be bad on you. The ones that they carry. Are they sham my where they carry them? How they carry the one that's
0: so they write good or bad for face. Now you won't come tell me now.
2: Are they sample them where far carry?
0: You maybe you get luck, but make you not say luck they expire. I think you see.
2: Not true, Toko. That would you talk like better talk. Mm. But man, I know like him. This work. I'm not just a feeling. Of course, I go buy clothes. Those my children where their papa don't live. And we go take care of them. Nobody go help me do my work. Now only me.
0: Now they ask you now. Now something happened. If now you it happens, what's gonna happen to those children?
2: Wait. What we talk through for where drop them. Now you're my friend. Mm. She's a guy bad man too. Maybe like the bad man I made the guy killer.
0: You know what upsets me about you? You just know how to spoil everything. Anyway, like I said, I won't go think my life. Okay? We all have choices though. Me, I don't make my choice. I don't know whether I go feel come back here tomorrow. If you see me here tomorrow, fine. But as you see me now, this small bag where I carry, now the small property where I carry come, now I carry the go. I won't go think my life.
3: Hey, you know, no, see, now for where far with the shop, the phone, now for that, they see in the body peak.
0: Okay, you know, happened yesterday. No, me say, no, go happen today. You know, me say, no, go happen tomorrow. Eh, I just see me that as sign. From where I come, now, some something to take talk, say, na sign. I beg you, fit tanda here. I don't work.
2: I like, I beg, I feel collect some of your customers.
0: Yeah, Chris, come out here.
3: Now, true, Jerry, they say, bachelor, when you do like Christmas, nobody will quit giving a wife.
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4: Mommy, your name is Mrs. Pedro. 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
3: Yes, you're right.
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3: Oh, my God. 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
1: 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Good afternoon and thank you for joining us on the news. I am Rachel Bwala. The headlines. Tertiary Education Trust Fund awards 7.5 billion naira research grants to 174 researchers. Federal government to rehabilitate about 300 Nigerian South African returnees. NDLEA destroys illicit drugs worth over 2 billion naira in Edo State. Bandits kill 17 farmers in Zamfara State. You can follow us on Instagram and X at Radio Nigeria HQ and on Facebook at facebook.com/Radio Nigeria Network. Now the news in detail. The Tertiary Education Trust Fund, TET Fund, is set to disburse 7.5 billion naira research grant to 174 researchers across the tertiary institutions for the year 2025 research grant circle. The Executive Secretary of TET Fund, Mr. Sunny Achanu, stated this during a news briefing in Abuja. The Minister of Defense, retired General Christopher Musa, says the battle for national security cannot be won with guns and military hardware alone. The minister stated this at the June 12 special edition of the Platform Nigeria, where he declared that defeating ignorance and restoring hope among citizens are the real foundations of lasting peace and stability. Addressing participants at the event, General Musa paid tribute to the heroes of Nigeria's democratic journey and stressed that democracy can only thrive in a secure environment. In a statement by the special advisor media to the minister, Liaquatung Babatunde, the minister emphasized that while military operations, intelligence gathering, and air power remain important, the country's long-term security depends on addressing the social conditions that fuel unrest. He, however, warned that emerging threats such as banditry, kidnapping, cybercrime, and violent extremism continue to evolve and therefore demand new approaches. The Ebonyi State Police Command has arrested a middle-aged man, Nwali Nwibo, for allegedly spreading false information that bandits and suspected Fulani herdsmen invaded Nguzu Eda local government. Eda community in Eda local government area of the state. This followed the thorough intelligence-led investigation, which reportedly found the claim to be false and led to the apprehension of the suspect. A statement by the police public relations officer in the state, Mr. Joshua Okandu, explains that the security operatives launched an investigation after the information gained traction and generated concern among residents. According to the statement, the commissioner of police in Ebonyi State, Mrs. Hope Okafor, urged residents to always verify the authenticity of information before posting, forwarding, or sharing it on social media and other communication platforms in their own interest. The statement further cautions the public against the dissemination of false and misleading information capable of creating unnecessary panic, fear, and breakdown of law and order.
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1: Thank you for staying tuned. As we reported earlier, the Tertiary Education Trust Fund, TET Fund, is set to disburse 7.5 billion naira research grant to 174 researchers across the tertiary institutions for the year 2025 research grant circle. The Executive Secretary of TET Fund, Mr. Sunny Achanu, stated this during a news briefing in Abuja. The Executive Secretary said that the selection of the researchers were done in suit national interest. Mr. Ochuna said the amount awarded to various research teams ranged from 13 million naira to 49.79 million naira.

0: the Executive Secretary of TET Fund, who added that the grant will be disbursed according to their performance, advised the researchers to use the grant judiciously to promote national development. The Vice Chancellor, Bayes University, Abuja, Professor Abiodun Adeni, has advocated a unicameral legislature for the country in line with the current realities. He stated this in Abuja while delivering the second annual lecture of the National Association of Political Correspondents in the 90s, entitled The Media, INEC, Security Agencies and the Integrity of the 2027 General Election to Mark Democracy Day. Professor Adeni, who stressed the critical role of the media in ensuring credible elections, explained that bicameral legislature had become too expensive for Nigeria to sustain.
1: A nation must be mindful of how we use resources. This has nothing to do with the personalities in the place. It has nothing to do with the structure or anything like that. But we're asking that nearly three decades after practicing our democracy, time is probably right to make sufficient of it much more ingenious, much more original to our traditions, to our culture, and rather than what looks like a clinical parody of a foreign model.
0: The board chairman of the association, Dr. Emeka Nwosu, recounted the reportage of members of the association that shaped the 1993 June 12th presidential election, appealing to journalists to be professional at all times.
2: This is see that our reportage is even colored by some prejudices. They were not talking about this man is my kinsman, he's from my geographical area, I profess the same religion with him. So we must do away with these primordial considerations. If we really want to have a country that produces election results that reflects truly the wishes of the Nigerian people.
0: The chairman of the occasion and president, Nigeria Institute of Public Relations, Dr. Ike Nneliako, urged the media to project the country positively before the Committee of Nations. The legacy of late Chief Moshood Kashimawo Olawale Abiola remains a symbol of Nigeria's democratic struggle and a reminder of the sacrifices made by patriots for the nation's progress and development. This was the collective position of discussants at this year's Democracy Day celebration organized by the June 12 Renewed Hope Group at the Ikeja residence of the late acclaimed winner of the June 12, 1993 presidential election, Chief MKO Abiola. Speaking at the event, former chairman of Amuo Dolphin local government area of Lagos State and former student union leader, Mr. Ayodele Adewale, noted the need for Nigerians to cherish, protect, and preserve democracy, noting that June 12 would not have attained its current national significance without the transparent and credible primaries of the then Social Democratic Party, SDP, held in just ahead of the historic election. Mr. Adewale urged members of the Abiola family to remain united and committed to preserving the legacies of their parents, and also appealed to the government to ensure the release of all outstanding entitlement, compensation, and business interests belonging to the late democracy icon's family.
3: One of the lessons to resilience, and of course through the togetherness, unity, selflessness. Everyone that you see today, over 80% of them are people who have been coming here for so many years. June 12 is about the rebirth of the Nigerian state for economic growth and self-realization.
0: In a remark, convener of the June 12 Renewed Hope Agenda, Mrs. Aminat Irawo, declared support for the re-election bid of President Bola Tinubu, stating that the Renewed Hope Agenda seeks to advance the vision and aspirations of the late Chief MKO Abiola, and called on Nigerians to support efforts aimed at improving the country's fortunes. Earlier, members of the Movement for Credible Elections, MCE, visited the Democracy Center in Ikeja, where the late MKO Abiola and his wife Kudura were laid to rest to pay tribute to the hero and heroine of Nigeria's democratic struggle. Dignitaries at the event included former president of the National Association of Nigerian Students, NAMS, who suffered detention during the struggle, Comrade Olusegun Maegun, former Minister of Youth and Sports Development, Solomon Dalang, and several other notable personalities. Minister of Humanitarian Affairs and Poverty Reduction, Dr. Bernard Doro, says the federal government will rehabilitate the 258 Nigerians recently returned from South Africa. The minister, who stated this during the democracy celebration, also called on citizens, corporate organizations, state governments, faith-based institutions, community leaders, and development partners to support the Nigerians.

0: recently returned from South Africa. According to the minister, Democracy Day is not only a time to celebrate democratic governance and constitutional freedoms, but also an opportunity to reflect on the values of compassion, unity, inclusion, and our collective responsibility to support one another during difficult times. Dr. Doro said one of the greatest expressions of democracy is the ability of citizens to care for one another, noting that a society is judged not only by the strength of its institutions, but also by how it treats its most vulnerable people. The minister, who led other government officials in receiving the returnees, said while the federal government had taken significant steps to support their return and reintegration, rebuilding lives requires the participation of the entire society, and called on philanthropic institutions, state governments, and well-meaning Nigerians to partner with the government in rebuilding the lives of the returnees. He thanked President Bola Tinubu for his commitment to the welfare, dignity, and protection of Nigerians both at home and abroad, and maintained that the successful return of the citizens reflects the president's determination to ensure that no Nigerian is abandoned, regardless of where they may be. Dr. Doro reaffirmed his commitment to strengthen sustainable pathways from vulnerability to resilience and prosperity, in line with President Bola Tinubu's Renewed Hope agenda. The chairman and chief executive officer, National Drug Law Enforcement Agency, NDLEA, retired Brigadier General Buba Marwa, has advocated meaningful investment in drug awareness, early prevention education, and affordable rehabilitation services. He made the call in Benin City at the public destruction of over 70,000 kilograms of drugs valued at 2.8 billion naira. Correspondent Emmanuel Bello brings details.
1: A breakdown of the destroyed exhibit showed that cannabis sativa dominated with 73,210.23 kilograms, followed by psychotropic substances at 246.3

0: the NDMUA chairman and chief executive officer, Brigadier General Buba Marwa, retired, observed that a nation that only punishes addiction without treating it has not fully addressed the problem. Marwa, who was represented by the NDMUA Director of Operations and General Investigation, Mr. Suleiman Nengi, called on Nigerians to rededicate themselves to any broken lives and securing a Nigeria that is safer, healthier, and more hopeful for young ones.
1: Every day that we delay, another life hangs in the balance. Let us therefore unite as a government, as institution, as communities, and as people.
0: The NDMUA chief is

0: on Monday, Okpebholo, who was the special guest of honor, described the war against drugs as a battle against criminality. Represented by the coordinator, Office of the First Lady, Edo State, Mrs. Edesili Anani, the governor noted that the destruction of the substance is not a moment for celebration alone, but also for a recommitment to the fight against criminality.
1: If this is not curbed, in the next 10 years, we'll have an upsurge of people living with kidney disease, liver, cancer, and a lot of mentally unstable persons.
0: The lawmaker representing Edo Central and chairman of the Senate Committee on Drugs and Narcotics, Senator Joseph Ikuya, commended the NDLEA for the monumental drug

0: study. Dr. Mitchell Ofuyeju described the public destruction of the drug as a product of relentless and intelligence-led operations by the officers and men of the agency.
1: The drugs are mainly dominated by cannabis.
0: The ceremony brought together government officials, security agents, and community leaders. From Benin, Emmanuel Delo, Radio Nigeria.
2: Enugu State Governor Dr. Peter Mba has reaffirmed his administration's commitment to secure the lives and property of people in the state. Governor Mba gave the assurance while inspecting a large cache of arms and ammunition recovered during joint security operations by security agencies in the state and the Department of State Services DSS state headquarters in Enugu. The governor announced that six notorious criminals, there is no hiding place in the state. Governor Mba commended the DSS, the police, the military and other security agencies for their vigilance, professionalism and dedication to duty.
3: In December last year, we had an incident that took the lives of

0: some of our officers, and the state government offered a bounty to whoever would come up with information leading to the arrest of those men who attacked our security post. So what you see here today is a way of bringing to an end that chapter.
1: The governor assured residents that the government would continue to strengthen security measures to keep communities safe and urged landlords and property owners to carry out proper background checks and prospective tenants, warning that ignorance would no longer be accepted as a defense for harboring criminals.
0: The law has imposed that duty on you. You must ensure that you know who you are renting your house to as a landlord.
1: Governor Mba also praised President Bola Tinubu for releasing funds for the rehabilitation of security training institutions nationwide and welcomed the passage of the State Police Bill by the House of Representatives, describing it as a major step towards enhancing security and local accountability across the country. Items recovered from the suspects include 17 AK-47 guns, rifles, submachine guns, two hand grenades and several ammunition.
2: Radio Nigeria. Uplifting the people and uniting the nation.
1: An attack by heavily armed bandits have left 17 farmers dead and 10 others severely injured in the Goron Namaev district in Maradun local government area of Zamfara State. The victims were ambushed while engaging in seasonal farming activities. Witnesses described the scene as chaotic and horrific as the attackers opened fire sporadically, forcing surviving laborers to flee for their lives while leaving several casualties soaked in blood across the farmlands. The lawmaker representing the area in the Zamfara State House of Assembly, Maharazu Salisu, pleaded with the federal and state governments to shift its strategy and launch offensive operations directly into the terrorist strongholds, arguing that waiting to react to village attacks will never bring lasting peace to the state. The chairman of Maradun Local Government Council, Sanusi Dosara, expressed a deep shock, stating that he immediately alerted security agencies to prevent further carnage by criminals aiming to disrupt the 2026 farming season. Next is entertainment news.
3: CRSK celebrates 50 years of iconic debut album Superstar. Plus, content creators cautioned against deportation in the US World Cup coverage. This is entertainment news, and my name is Adora Benson. We'll be right back.

Wicked released his debut album on June 12, 2011, was more than a young star's takeaway claim for mainstream fame. The 3 years before, it held a great significance in the life of the country, was chosen by a fast-rising artist, 20-year-old Ayo Deji Balogun, from the same hometown as MKO Abiola, the June 12th Democracy Hero, to release his debut album, entitled Superstar. This kit will be signed by Banky W under Empire Made Entertainment record label, under his tutelage and licensed land, who frequented studios around the Ojo Oloba Axis of Lagos State. When he grew up, the young Balogun would soon carry niche for himself in the mainstream music industry. His 2010 single, Holla at Your Boy, became a nationwide smash.

0: to take Biscuit from rising star to superstardom. 2 years later, the songs from this album are still relayed on the radio, clubs, and even individual playlists. Okay, here we call out, you're easy, the sky is your limit.
1: Kira, we are ready.
2: We are ready.
1: We are ready.
2: We are ready.
1: We're ready.
2: We're ready.

0: beautiful as soon as Shakira had the spectators out of their seats in the opening ceremony for this year's World Cup on Thursday ahead of the opening match in Mexico. The Colombian star Shakira and Burna Boy performed Die Die, the official song of the tournament. The 2018 tournament is also being hosted by the United States and Canada. The video performed at the World Cup Countdown Concert at Crypto.com Arena in Los Angeles, California. The second opening ceremony followed on Friday at Sophie Stadium, Inglewood, California, with global superstars like Rihanna, Anita, Lisa and Tyler slated to perform. Canada rounded off the trial of opening ceremonies on Friday, showcasing Canadian talents like J.C.'s Michael Bubble. In a related development, U.S. agencies have cautioned foreign content creators and social media influencers that generated income from the content made while in the country on a tourist visa could lead to deportation. The warning was issued ahead of the World Cup opening ceremony in the United States on Friday. In a statement, U.S. Customs, Border Protection and the Department of Homeland Security said creating content as the sole purpose of a visa and earning income from U.S. sources is considered a work, and such activity requires the appropriate work visa. Okay, Star relationship expert Blessing CEO has reacted after being remanded in Kirikiri Corrections Center in Lagos. Few hours after being granted $10 million bail over tenancy fraud of $69.1 million on Tuesday, Blessing CEO was rearranged on Wednesday by the EFCC alleging she faked stage 4 breast cancer and defrauded the public to the tune of $13 million. Blessing in a training post on Instagram revealed that she has been remanded in Kirikiri despite spending 26 days in the Economic and Financial Crimes Commission EFCC custody. Blessing stated that she pleaded not guilty to all the charges against her, but the EFCC noted that the development made it her second time behind bars. The first time, according to her, was in 2022 for alleged defamation outside of the room. That's it for today. Entertainment news returns same time, same station. At Barry Ransom is my name. Keep the hope alive and have a fantastic weekend. Bye-bye now.
1: Thank you, Adora. Next is sports update.
2: World-leading quarter miler Samuel Ogaji values the healthy relationship with his compatriot Koishola Ajayi after both athletes stormed to impressive wins in their various events yesterday. The Alabama University star Ogaji clocked a world-leading 43.38 seconds to win the men's 400-meter event of the National Collegiate Athletics Association NCAA Championship Finals in Eugene, Oregon, United States of America. Ajayi produced a breathtaking display to win the men's 100 meters in a wind-assisted time of 9.72 seconds after earlier lowering the Nigerian record to 9.84 seconds. Describing Ajayi's performance post-race, Ogaji feels the camaraderie between both athletes motivates them. The gold medal rush for Nigerian athletes at the NCAA Finals started with the rising star Chinecherem Prosper Nnamdi, whose throw of 82.26 meters earned him javelin's title and also the first Nigerian to do so. Nigerian Women Football League NWFL Premiership Super 6 reaches its climax tomorrow with a season-defining match day 5 action in Port Harcourt, River State. The headline fixture of the day at 2 p.m. will see Table Tappers on 9 points, Edo Queens take on second place the Bayelsa Queens on 7 points in a high-stakes encounter at the main bowl of the Adokiye Amis Marker Stadium. Also kicking off at 2 p.m., Nasarawa Amazons will face Rivers Angels on the mini-page, hoping to secure maximum points while keeping a close eye on developments in the title-deciding showdown. And that's sports news. I am Kelechi Bernard.
1: To end the news, here is a recap of the major stories. The Tertiary Education Trust Fund, TED Fund, is set to disburse 7.5 billion naira research grant to 174 researchers across the tertiary institutions for the year 2025 research grant circle. The federal government is to rehabilitate 258 Nigerians recently returned from South Africa. The National Drug Law Enforcement Agency, NDLEA, has destroyed illicit drugs worth over 2 billion naira in Edo State. We also reported that an attack by heavily armed bandits has left 17 farmers dead and 10 others severely injured in Zamfara State. That's the news. Edited by Emmanuel Kutara and the production team, I am Rachel Bwala. Shortly, it will be time for our next program, Scorecard. Stay with us.
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4: 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Lectures hold from Monday to Friday from 9 a.m. for 2 weeks. The workshop is open to advertising agencies, speech writers, corporate executives, and individuals who are interested in improving their writing, speaking, and media management skills. National Broadcast Academy is at 1A Adekunle Fadeyi Way, Ikeja DRA, Lagos. For further information, call 0805-307-8029, 0803-394-1805, or go on the social media platform, facebook.com/nbacademy.ng. Announcer, the management.

0: we're able to inform government decision on providing the needed infrastructure in schools and getting girls back to school. We've seen where government have even told us that because of what we've done, they've saved money. Mm-hmm. We've trained government officials on budget, on procurement, and access to information. And these have even been adopted by some state governments. And it is my hope that the National Assembly will adopt a new tool we'll build called a non-draft, so that they can use it to get nomination from their constituents and also track with journalists, with civil society, you know, in no time.
1: Okay, Hamza Lawal, you have also developed a unique accountability or social digital accountability initiative called Follow the Money. In fact, that's what I know you more.
0: Yes.
1: That even could. When we want to say Follow the Money, people say, ah, Hamza Lawal. So, tell us what you've been doing to actualize the vision of this platform.
0: In 2012,
1: okay,
0: you know, there was lead poisoning outbreak in Zamfara State. It was reported that about 400 children had died. It was a national emergency. President Jonathan at that time released billions. So it happened in 2010. So in 2012, I was really young and smart. I went to Ministry of Health, Ministry of Mines and Solid Mineral, Ministry of Environment. I was asking them, oh, 2 years ago there was lead poisoning. What have you done? And at that very young age, this government directors and officials said, who sent you? Are you part of opposition? You want to make us look bad? Why are you asking? What is your business? And what did I do? I got on a bus from Jabi Motofa going to Kuso. And a lot of people thought, oh, maybe this guy is from Zamfara. I'm not from Zamfara. I'm not even from North, South or East. I'm in Nigeria, you know? I got to Kuso after 7 hours by road. I'm very hot, about 40, 42 degrees. So now from Kuso to Ankara, the entire trip took me 18 hours. Now I got to this community. That's where I found out that no single kobo of the billions that Jonathan had approved and released got to this community. So all the money was siphoned. Stolen. I started a campaign on digital media and Twitter and Facebook with a hashtag, and in 48 hours it was trending. You know, everybody was talking about it, and the president had to now come and release another $5.3 million, which was over $1 billion, to say, oh, because of this public outcry. Yes, I've released money before, but now because of this public outcry, I'm releasing $5.3 million that is needed for remediation, healthcare intervention, and safer mining practices, because it was due to artisanal mining that got contaminated. And that was how Follow the Money started. That was how the vision was created, from social media with my phone, because I traveled. And at that time, I was the first person to visit the community. No government official when it happened went. They just said, oh, they needed budget allocation. They gave them money, all of them.
1: So they didn't even know.
0: They didn't know. I was the first person. In short, with that campaign, because from Ankara to Bagheda, there's just a footpath. So you can only go on a motorbike, donkey, camel, or horse. So I went to the motorbike. There was no road. Today, you have tied roads to Bagheda. You have portable drinking water. You have mobile network. In short, the last time I was in Bagheda, I was tweeting and Facebooking in Bagheda. At that time, there was no mobile network. And that was when you had cattle rustlers that were non-bandits. By the way, I ran into some of them back in. I think it was just the grace of God that survived it. So you see, leadership comes with the price. Where a lot of people, they only see you're on private jet or you're in business class. They don't see the rudiments and what you passed through 30
1: and
0: years.
1: And the risk.
0: And the risk you took. And a lot of people also say, oh, you're just an activist. I manage institution. We have over 50 full-time staff and over 80,000 volunteers that send reports every day. You have managers. You think you don't have skills and capacity. Activism itself, it's about the skills and the capacity to engage. You think it's just activity, I'll sit with the president and have interaction. Or during the breakfast meeting with World Chairs of State and Heads of Government in Poland, I was the only young black African that was invited to give a 2-minute speech in a closed-door meeting with Obama and all the heads of state and heads of government, prime minister, world leaders. And I spoke, I remember I spoke for 2 minutes and they all stood up and they were clapping. So, Follow the Money, homegrown initiative, but now in 12 African countries. We took homegrown solution, made it a household name in Nigeria, and now we're in 12 countries within the continent. I was invited to Canada to come and share this strategy. Southeast Asia to Europe. We won the Council of Europe Award. Nigeria is not a member Council of Europe. We won the Democracy Award. We won the United Nations SDGs Award, the highest UN award in Germany. And all of these things, they will say, Follow the Money from Nigeria. Nigeria is always there. That's my own happiness, that we are taking Nigeria to the world. From local Zamfara to the entire Nigeria. And because of this, I've also been exposed to the 36 states by road. I've traveled. Not only to the local government. I've been to, the last time I counted, over 650 local governments. I've slept, I've lived with them. And you know the interesting thing? When you travel this way,

0: problems are the same. The same issues, the same problems. So you see, we are people with, yes, we can be different with our tribe, religion, but we have the same problem, the same issues at hand. So why are we fighting ourselves?
1: So but what has been the response of the Nigerian government to this sweet work here today?
0: Interestingly, now they're very open. You know, when I started then, and because of my rebel nature, as a very young student, union activist, you know, there was a lot of opportunities that were lost because nobody wanted to engage. But now, so the last time we had the 25th anniversary of our country's democracy, the president invited me to speak at the villa to share my perspective as a young leader on the Nigeria's progress, the challenges, and where we want to go. So you see, the government is now recognizing that I bring value, you know, to the conversation. I bring ideas, and I'm bringing solutions.
1: Sure.
0: You know, I sat down with Hadiza Bala Usman, the president's advisor on policy, and we're about to sign a memorandum of understanding. Because you see, we cannot replace government, and nobody has the capacity of government because they have the legitimacy. So you must align with government, you must take their vision and sell it to the Nigerian people, collect feedback, and give it back to government. Our role is the mediation, that bridge that connects what the government wants to do and what the people are yearning. And I'm excited that now government is very open. Government is open to partner. In short, even all the anti-corruption agency, all their programs were resourced, both their programs in NYC camps, in universities, because they're also using us to appeal to other young people to become solutions to Nigeria's emerging problems.
1: The program is called on the network service of Radio Nigeria. Our guest is Hamzat Lawal, a young activist who founded Connected Development Code and some other organizations we're talking about on the program. Okay, tell us, have there been challenges along the line in your advocacy platforms and strategy?
0: Oh, yes. There have been challenges as an activist. Government, institutions or government workers would intimidate you, they'll frustrate you, they'll harass you. The good thing about me is I've never been arrested yet.
1: How do we harass you?
0: I remember they almost arrested me in Zamfara because according to what they said, they got a signal from Abuja that I am turning young people against government, that I'm causing civil unrest, and that there's been an arrest while I'm placed on my head, an administrative one, and that they are here to enforce it. And guess what? The community members stood and said, no, if not for Hamza, intervention will not come to their community. The world will not be talking about their community. So if they will arrest Hamza, they will arrest all the village before they arrest Hamza. And that was how I was saved. You know, but that also created an opportunity where I started engaging security agencies and said, this is what I come to do. These are my messages. In short, I invite them to our meeting. So for all our town hall meeting, you see civil defense, we invite DSS, you see police, you see them on uniform representing this institution. And they are now our advocate and saying, ah, these people, the work they are doing is bringing development. They are not against government, rather they are in support of what government is planning to do. For me, it's an opportunity to, you know, pass through that dynamic. So if you don't have that skill or that patience, that, you know, it can take you off balance. You know, this also insecurity problem. You know, I told you,
1: yes, it is.
0: Bandits have attacked us before, you know, and what it does then again is our popularity on radio. So the bandit leader came and said, no, these people are humanitarian workers. Give them their phone and their money. Leave them. They will be covered in black on horses. But that's how cattle rustlers, you know, they go on horses, they collect people cattle, and they were having AK-47. That was how I was saved. With my team members. In short, I remember one time we went to Niger State. You know, Niger is one of the biggest states in Nigeria. We traveled overnight to an outreach. When I came out, my staff, he resigned. He said, this is madness. That how can we travel by road? We got there by 2 a.m. That, he said, something is wrong with me, that why would we risk our life? That him, he can't be. So here, he goes, imagine you have a dedicated staff. But because of the challenge and the risk, they now say, oh no, this is madness. Yeah. Then they, you know, I've lost a couple of young people from, because it takes a lot. Because you have to sacrifice, you have to be at risk. And because we also have a strategy that we must go by road. Why you go by road is you feel the hot of the
1: people.
0: You see, you know, so that you can give, you tell my tone how it is. Yeah. You know? Because you can't fly and then you say, oh, no, to be part of the solution, you must walk through that path.
1: So, I know you talked about your successes, but what would you mention as your scorecard?
0: I think for me, my biggest scorecard is the people I call my protege. I'm also creating people like me. You see, a lot of leaders, where they fail is they don't look at, they don't look at transition. They don't look at what the future holds. So for me, I've created people like me. I'm not the within my organization. No, I've asked them to create their and form their organization within their community, within their state, and they are doing very well. In short, they're even doing better than me. And that's my happiness. That's my joy. That's my own satisfaction. That hopefully my name will not go into extinction when I die. When people remember Follow the Money, they'll say, that guy that started it. When they remember Code, or when my proteges are very successful, they will say, I was mentored. Because you see, leadership itself, we must continue to transfer knowledge. We must mentor people and bring them within ourselves. Oh, in mentoring people, you must be vulnerable and tell them the rudiments of what it takes. So for me, that is what I call my scorecard. As I continue to lead Code into prosperity, hopefully I'm able to transition. Because as a leader, we're telling our political office holder, you know, their time are tenure. We must also subconsciously tenure ourselves in the positions we occupy, so that younger people should come and take place and also grow. Let them make mistakes, let them learn, let them do better.
1: Okay, how's that now? What has been the secret of your success stories?
0: Humility. As a leader, you must be very humble. You see, it's so easy for everything to get into your head. You know, they feature you on radio, you're always on TV, and then you feel like you've arrived. Arrived where? Where are you going to that you've arrived? Simplicity also. You must be approachable. Yes, you must be open to criticism. People should criticize because you are challenging power and nobody should challenge you. So for me, humility, simplicity, being approachable, and continue to be humble to learning. See, I told you I went to NIPS. Now I'm still looking for programs to go and learn, because you cannot know it all, and there's so much knowledge in the world.
1: How will you align your advocacy campaigns with what the mantra of this administration is, which is the renewable agenda?
0: The thing about advocacy and the campaign I do is hope. You see, without hope, there is no humanity. So that mantra is important. We must renew our hope as a people. Because when we renew our hope, we are given an identity, a message, a vision that we must all work towards. So for me, is to continue to give hope to community. That Mr. President means well. That his appointee means well. That his national security advisor is working with the security architecture to end insecurity.
1: No, would you put this in?
0: That the Minister of Agriculture would work to
1: interrupt.
0: No, that the Minister of Agriculture will work to ensure food security. Yes, it takes a lot. But you know, they will listen to me more than government officials, because they know I have no interest. My interest is humanity. And we must take that hope to the people, because the day they lose hope, that is what usually led to the breakdown of law and order. And we cannot survive that, and we must not accept that.
1: What are your words to leaders or followers in Nigeria and elsewhere to be, you know, a better society where development is fully achieved?
0: Be honest. One thing I've learned interacting with world leaders, say it as it is. Because when you're honest to your people, the solution will come from your people. And that's why when you're honest to them, they'll be patient with you. Not that you are lying to them or you are deceiving them and you want them to support you. No. Why I have succeeded today is because I've been honest and transparent with my colleagues. So our leaders must be honest. They must be open. They must be approachable and accessible. You see, during campaign, every politician is accessible. They are approachable. After campaign, what happened? They always, you see, bulletproof cars and securities everywhere. Why? Your people would never harm you. That's why tomorrow I always go back to my village. No matter how popular and how privileged I am, I go, because the safe and our have is my village. Your people will never hurt you or harm you.
1: Very nice indeed. Hamza Lawa is an activist and good leadership crusader, founder Connected Development Code, and Follow the Money. Thank you, Hamza Lawa, once again for joining us.
0: My pleasure.
1: Really very interesting time.
0: And thank you for the great conversation.
1: Thank you.
0: Pleasure.
1: But that's it for
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0: 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Bye for now.
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5: This is a story of Sergeant Pease and Sergeant Lawrence, two police officers who worked in the same station. This day, Lawrence was writing a statement for a suspect. Pease was not happy with this.
6: Sergeant Pease, what do you want from me?
7: The suspect says he doesn't want to write.
5: Pease was trying to tell him that what he was doing was against the Nigeria Police Act 2020. 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Nadeo, an argument broke out. 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
13: 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My name is Kofi, and I confirm it. Confirm me. Oh, yeah, it was okay.
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afternoon. Here's the news update at 1. The Minister of Information and National Orientation, Alhaji Muhammad Idris, says the economic reforms introduced by President Bola Tinubu are beginning to yield positive results despite the hardships currently being experienced by many Nigerians. Speaking on Radio Nigeria Audience Participatory Program, Radio Link, in commemoration of Democracy Day, Alhaji Idris said the Tinubu administration inherited an economy burdened by huge debts, with a large percentage of government revenue devoted to debt servicing. He explained that key reforms, including the removal of fuel subsidy and the unification of the foreign exchange markets, were necessary to stabilize the economy, improve the business environment, and strengthen the ability of state governments to meet their financial obligations, including salary payments. On security, the minister acknowledged that insecurity remains a major challenge, but maintained that no part of the country is presently under the control of terrorists. Religious leaders, mental health experts, and community stakeholders have raised concern over the growing prevalence of substance abuse in the country, revealing that an estimated 14.4 million Nigerians have been exposed to drug abuse. The concerns were raised at the 40th anniversary lecture of Fountain of Hope Society, held at the Archbishop Vining Memorial Church Cathedral, GRA, Ikeja, Lagos. The lecture, themed Overcoming the Scourge of Substance Abuse and Addiction, the Role of the Church in Prevention and Rehabilitation, brought together experts to examine the causes, consequences, and solutions to Nigeria's growing drug abuse problem. Delivering the keynote presentation, consultant addiction psychiatrist at the Federal Neuropsychiatric Hospital, Yaba, Dr. Olajumoke Koijo, described substance abuse as a major threat to the country's future. Government at all levels have been urged to take more deliberate steps towards achieving food security in the country. An agripreneur and public affairs analyst, Mr. Stephen Osuji, who made the call in an interview with Radio 1, explained that food security goes beyond availability, as it also requires accessibility, affordability, and good quality for all citizens. Mr. Osuji noted that achieving food security is becoming increasingly challenging and expensive in Lagos due to its urban nature. He described that farming in Nigeria still operates largely at subsistence level, with a call on government to mechanize agriculture and provide modern farming equipment, while urging residents to engage in small-scale farming and home gardening as part of efforts to boost food availability. Mr. Osuji expressed concern over post-harvest losses, which he said contributes significantly to food shortages across the country. In a bid to boost food production and strengthen food security, the National Agricultural Development Fund, NADF, has distributed over 80,000 bags of free fertilizers to 20,160 smallholder farmers across the Southwest Geopolitical Zone. The intervention, implemented under the federal government's Renewed Hope Farm Input Support Program, was officially flagged off in Ado-Ekiti as part of measures to support farmers during the 2026 wet farming season. Speaking at the lunch, Executive Secretary, Chief Executive of the NADF, Mr. Muhammad Abu Ibrahim, described the program as a strategic intervention aimed at enhancing agricultural productivity, lowering production costs, and ensuring the support reaches genuine farmers. According to Mr. Abu Ibrahim, the initiative was designed to deliver targeted assistance to farmers cultivating priority crops critical to food production and market stability. And that's the news update at 1. Thank you for listening. I am Idara Udo.

0: Hello, who is on the line?
1: Hello, ma. My name is John from Black Mirror Bank PLC.
0: Okay, John, how can I be of help to you?
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1: Hello, debit alert. 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
1: Ngeji! Ngeji! This guy no go kill me for this house. Ngeji!
4: Ma!
1: Where this girl goes? Where you go, sis?
4: Mommy, I know you're here. You saw your day backyard.
1: No, Allah. Yeah, do it. Where your clothes can't go help me sell market.
4: Mommy, I don't want to go say. Anytime I go tell do that by your boys now, so they go they worry me and
1: close your mouth, yeah.
4: No one go, I don't want to go.
1: Where they make me the vet.
5: Now for my domo here now. Like,
1: you see, because why just the tea guy take your let me help me go sell market.
5: For what now if you want to wear to go sell for wear? For this your domo or for wear? For that garage. Mama and Kishi. You never hear anything that happened today.
4: Auntie tell her.
5: Today no be we want to jump picking. Tomorrow, picking carry belle. Next tomorrow, rape. Abi, you know no said I feel ready this small picking.
1: No be man kichi. Tell her they see this one.
5: How they no go see him? You do juju no say they no go see him. You don't want to for our body.
1: Araba manante.
5: You don't push anointing. Make I see the mouth so talk say you're anointing. Mama and kichi, you where they go church. Okay, make we talk the Bible now. They say make person no thanks God. Now I rub your picking anointing, carry and go thanks God, go for garage. If something happened to this your picking, the only girl picking where you get, man kichi. Make I no hear this kind of thing again. No. Now Lagos State government and don't they carry a chuchu for child abuse. Make you know allow that come find road, come your domoto.
4: Mama, yes. The other day where they pack self, they asked me where my mama. Hey, I tell them, sir, I no get mama.
1: You come out this day, no tell me all this one. Oh, yeah, come, no sell again. Come go read. Come go read.
4: Hey, good. Thank you, mommy.
5: Good like that.
6: This man, you don't know who I be for this house. I go show you Pepe.
7: No, madam, it's not that deep.
8: So, Mr. Smart and Madam Favor were business partners. They had a major disagreement. Favor vowed to deal with Smart. Favor showed up in Smart's office with plenty police.
6: Hey! Officer, here is the criminal.
9: Madam.
6: Arrest him.
9: Okay.
8: But, Smart was super cool. Hey! Like say in get Odeshi.
7: Arrest who? This is a civil matter. The police cannot be involved according to the Nigeria Police Act 2020.
9: You see, actually, we didn't know this was a disagreement. We are sorry.
8: Who would you rather be in this story? Favor or Smart? And Favor, she was still in shock.
6: Now, dream are the dreams. This kind of thing, if it happened,
10: if we all know and follow the Police Act 2020, if it happened.
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0: Ladies and gentlemen, how you are doing? 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Keep listening. Thank you very much. 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
1: My name is Chief Mrs. Mobolaji Oshomo. 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

0: Welcome to Agric Food and Events on Radio. My name is Annabelle Okweri. Agric Food and Events deal in trending issues in the agricultural sector. We sample the opinions of key players and agripreneurs' opinions on happenings in the sector and prepare solutions to identify the issues by experts. The program x-rays how to improve the sector, discusses policies, and helps startups in the sector grow. It also looks at how to preserve and prepare some agri-produces for the health benefit of members of the public. You're welcome once again to your number one educative and interesting program on Agric and everything that happens with food sustainability. You can advertise your agriculture and food-related programs, products, and services by reaching the producer on 0806-315-7024. In today's edition of the program, we shall be looking at the importance of water to humans and how it enhances food security. Water is essential to life. It makes up about 60% of the human body, which supports all major systems. Water, food, and agriculture face critical interconnected challenges driven by population growth, climate change, and rising demand, with agriculture accounting for about 85% of global freshwater use. According to experts, in Nigeria, agriculture is experiencing severe water stress, with demand often exceeding supply, leading to conflicts between agricultural, industrial, and urban water needs. Beyond crops, water is essential for livestock hydration, pasture growth, and aquaculture, which are critical sources of protein and income for vulnerable populations. Safe water is required for food processing, cleaning, and preparation, which are key steps for maintaining food quality, nutritional value, and safety. To this end, the United Nations sought to fix this gap, which the Sustainable Development Goal 6 seeks to address. It is aimed at ensuring availability and sustainable management of water and sanitation for all by 2030, focusing on areas including universal access to drinking water, sanitation, water quality, efficiency, ecosystem protection, and transboundary cooperation. The UN also designated March 22 annually to raise awareness on the importance of water to the ecosystem. With this year's theme, Water and Gender, it highlights the disproportionate impact of the global water crisis on women and girls, advocating for equal representation, leadership, and access to water resources to accelerate progress towards SDG. To give an insight into how water contributes to food production and sustainability, an expert and the Assistant Director of Corporate Accountability and Public Participation in Africa, CAPA, Ms. Zikora Ibe, bared her mind on what can be done to improve the situation in Nigeria.
1: Water is a very, very important utility for every stage in life. And then when you talk about water and food security, they're very deeply connected, because if you think about it, water is essential at every stage of the food system. From growing the crops, you need water to grow crops, otherwise the land will be parched if there is no water to nourish the crops at every stage. And then when you even talk about livestock, which is part of food security, when you're rearing livestock or raising livestock, you need water for them to be able to, you know, mature or be raised in such a way that it becomes beneficial to the general population who want to consume them. You talk about cooking. Water is important in terms of if you want to cook at home, even for households. Households need water to cook at every stage in food preparation. People need water. And then when you say people need water, you begin to also ask, what kind of water is available? Is the water clean? Is it fit for consumption? And so when the water is not clean, then there's a problem, because you already know that it's going to cause health challenges for anybody who consumes them. Apart from water being clean, is the water available? Is it scarce? if the water is not available, if it's not accessible, if it's not even affordable in some instances, then what that means is that, for instance, when we think about all the stages of food production or even food security or even consumption, if the water is not accessible, if it is not affordable, if it is not clean, then your food production would definitely decline. And don't forget, access to water is also a thing when it comes to how market prices are defined in terms of food you're buying in the market. Marketsmen, marketswomen, they need water to be able to process certain kinds of food. So if they do not have access to water, or it's clean or dirty, and they need to pay so much for it in order to make their goods more presentable and available to you, it means they're going to add that into the cost of goods. And what happens is that the goods are also really very expensive, right?
2: Mm-hmm.
1: And so, and then when you also talk about families, when families do not have water, they are bound to have malnutrition problems and even face greater hunger. You know, in some instances, people can say, oh, I don't have food, I drink only water, and then I go to sleep. And they are still alive because water is nourishing. You could actually survive on water for some days. But if you take away water from that equation and say you want to go without water for a certain number of days, you know, it's going to be very disastrous to even your entire body system. So that's why any serious conversation about food security must also be a conversation about water justice, because water is central to food security any way you look at it.
2: In Nigeria, agriculture and food system, and here we talk about water. Somebody may be thinking, what does water have to do with the farmers in Nigeria? How is it affecting them? After all, it rains, we have rainy season, we have dry season. So they should know when to plant, they should know when not to plant, and the kind of crop they should plant, where and when. What will you be saying about it?
1: Well, in fact, sometimes you could tell the farmers what to do. Farmers, you know, there's natural rainfall, but if you also look at what has been happening in our world in terms of climate change and how that has also affected how farmers get natural rainfall that wets the crop or does what it's supposed to do for the soil, then you begin to also imagine how a much more regulated governance system around water can help farmers. You know, in recent times, we've had farmers complain about not being able to farm at the right time because they were waiting for the rain, and the rain, you know, did not come on time, and things like that. And that's where you have irrigation, government-assisted kind of water supply for planting. In much more developed places, you would see that in some areas, government have, like if you talk about places like Egypt, there's a system, you know, of irrigation where people are able to get water no matter what the conditions are. So, but in places like Nigeria, we really don't have those kind of systems, even though in our laws, we're supposed to have local authorities who work together across different levels of government or work with different levels of government to be able to have that kind of water channeled to farmers who need them. So, but we don't have that functional here in Nigeria. And that's why when you look at how much our food production has declined, it's a complex combination of so many factors. Apart from insecurity, you just have the fact that there's low water supply, whether in terms of natural causes like climate change, which is not helping farmers. Also in terms of even the man-made thinking to be able to have water at no cost for farmers to do what they are supposed to do to be able to feed people, it's also a problem. So that has been, like, you know, part of the challenges to farming when we talk about water. So farmers who are going to use private water, then if there's no government assisted sort of irrigation, they are going to now have to rely on private water. And you know what that means? It means more cost to them, even if they do that. So it's a whole lot of conversation. And when we say that water affects farmers, because it just shapes the farming cycle. When water is available, safe and reliable, farmers can grow their food, they can protect their livestock, they can sustain their livelihoods. But if the water is scarce, as we know in Nigeria that water is really scarce, you know, it would cause production to fall and, you know, cost of food to rise. And many farmers would also be pushed into deeper poverty because their source of livelihood is, you know, not functional. Yeah.
2: All right, fine. Let's look at the theme for this year's celebration on World Water Day, water and gender. Looking at it further, I'm seeing the slogan saying, where water flows, equality grows, and all that.
1: What do we do to balance this equation? And I would start by saying that a serious response means investing in universal public water systems. Public, okay, in capital letter, because our world has continued to drift towards that place where we regard water as a commercial item. Whoever has enough money should be able to buy water or get water. If you don't have money, you starve for it. This is not the way to go. Public systems for water is important because water is a very, very serious infrastructure. It is a human right. So it shouldn't be that if you don't have access to water, you then die of thirst. So governments must invest in public water systems that make water available to all, regardless of income, your social status, where you live, or who you are.
2: Yeah.
1: Everybody should be able to get water. And then women should also not just be treated as end users of water or shock absorbers, you know. Women must be treated as decision makers in water governance. You see sometimes people talk about water, how can we improve water supply, this and that. But the real

as end users of water or shock absorbers, you know, women was treated as decision makers in water governance. You see sometimes people talk about water, how can we improve water supply, this and that, but the real

0: story of Sergeant Pease and Sergeant Lawrence, two police officers who worked in the same station. This day, Lawrence was writing a statement for a suspect. Pease was not happy with
1: this. Sergeant Pease, what do you want from me? The suspect says he doesn't want to write.
0: Pease was trying to tell him that what he was doing was against the Nigeria Police Act 2020. The suspect must write the statement or a lawyer writes it for him. But Lawrence no agree at all. Nadeo, an argument broke out. Just then, the DPO stepped in.
1: You know how long I've been a police officer? What is all this nonsense?
2: Oh, it's business as usual. Sergeant Lawrence, share that statement immediately and you will face the music for this.
0: So, my police people, who would you rather be in this story?
3: Am I dreaming? This thing, if it happened,
4: if we all know and follow the Police Act 2020, if it happened.
5: Hi, everybody. My name is Jamie Martin, and I'm the co-founder of Ingeni, Africa's first education technology-dedicated incubator program. I think life has taught me three important things. The first one is that there are no excuses. The only person who's responsible for your life and what you do is you. So never blame other people or never look to other people to do things for you or be responsible for things. If you want something to change in your life, you need to take radical action yourself. The second one is the importance of openness to experience and openness to new things. I think that you should get out there and read great literature about other cultures. You should travel to other countries. And as much as possible, you should try new things and learn new things. And the third great life lesson is do what is expedient, not what is useful. So I think in any immediate life situation, there's always kind of an easy choice or an easy thing to do. And then there is the expedient or the right thing to do. And you will always, in the long term, look back and please that you did the expedient or the right thing rather than the easy thing. And that is what life has taught me.
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0: ever noticed that a delicious meal, something that you so enjoy, can lift your spirits, and some other food can just make you sluggish or just make you feel blah? Now, the connection between food and the mood is undeniable. What we eat can significantly impact how we feel, that's both physically and mentally. Now, here on Good Taste, we're going to talk a little more about that, as we do as usual, dishing out tips on healthy lifestyle and eating healthy. Today, we are looking at the connection between food and the mood. My name is Olawumi Akomo, and producing is Olufunke Fagunwa. Now, when you think about all the food and how it affects you and the kind of meal you eat, the good news is that we have the power to choose what we eat. By incorporating mood-boosting foods into our diet and limiting those that can bring us down, we can take a proactive approach to supporting our mental well-being. Now, certain foods have been shown to boost your mood and energy levels, but on the other hand, some foods can have a negative impact on your mood. Have you ever eaten something that just ruined your mood? That is what we're talking about. More likely, processed foods, sugary drinks, and excessive caffeine can lead to energy crashes. You know, you have a high now, and then next thing, you have an energy crash, you have anxiety, and you can get irritable. Fatty fish, leafy greens, and nuts are all great choices. These foods are examples of foods that are rich in nutrients and support brain health, and they also promote feelings of happiness. Now, I'm sure that sometimes you are eating and then you are just dancing, you know, sometimes it's unconscious, you are really enjoying it and you're liking that food. But we took public opinion on which food can boost some people's moods, which can make them happy. Let's listen to them.
1: If I was bearing, any food would boost my mood because a hungry man is an angry man. But if I was to be specific, I would say jollof spaghetti.
2: The one food that can boost my mood and make me happy is plantain and rice.
3: The food that boosts my mood and make me happy: yam in any form with fried egg sauce goes with tea, hot choco or mineral. Once you give me that, Jesus, my head is packing fire.
4: I like burger and fries because I used to eat it a lot in my childhood and I'm really used to eating it. No other food I eat can really replace it.
5: The food that can boost my mood and make me happy is suya shawarma with a side of fries.
6: 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That's like moderately spicy with also well done chicken and coleslaw.
7: The only food that can boost my mood and make me happy is yam and veg.
8: I guess white rice with stew, then with plantain and fried turkey or chicken.
9: The food that can boost my mood and make me so elated is fries and sausage. The fries has to be very, you know, like very crunchy, not too soft. And then the sausage just has to be fried properly, because then if it's burnt, then you can't really enjoy the whole meal. And it has to be salted properly so it can be enjoyed fully. And like when you take it with barbecue sauce or ketchup, is still amazing.
10: The food that can boost my mood and make me happy: any kind of rice, jollof rice, fried rice, coconut rice, any rice, I swear, I'm going to pray for you when you give me rice. Now my joy with that.

0: see now, some people, all they need is that food and they just feel better. What about yours? Now, as we were saying, the connection between food and mood can be complex. That is why we sought the guidance of consultant psychiatrist Dr. Kike Oyekomi to educate us more on the relationship between food and our moods.
1: There are many things that influence our mental health. One of them is the food we consume. What you feed on has so much impact on your mental health, much more than a lot of people know. Mental health is all about how you think, your emotions, how well you are able to regulate them, how you relate to people, how you handle issues, how you cope in life and contribute meaningfully to the society. All of this derives from the brain. That is, the brain is the source of our mental well-being. So anything that affects the brain affects our mental health. There is a strong connection, a very strong one, between what you eat and the quality of your mental health. And why is this so? It is because the brain is a biological organ. Just like every other organ in the body, the brain is just like the kidneys, the liver, the bones, the lungs, and every other organ in the body. These organs need to be properly nourished for them to function well. Just like your car needs clean premium petrol to work well, your brain works best when it is nourished with high quality foods. If you put bad petrol inside your car, it won't work well. Food is to the brain what petrol is to the car. So the meaning of this is that what you eat can enhance your mental health. It can alleviate symptoms of mental challenges or worsen it and make you even run a higher risk of developing some mental health conditions. So let's talk about some foods and the nutrients they contain that are especially important for mental health, because they directly influence how the brain works, how emotions are regulated, and how the brain responds to stress. So foods like vegetables, especially the leafy greens, like our ugu, ewedu, and shoko, whole grains like whole wheat, millet, and ofada rice, cereals like rice, maize, millet, and oats, seafoods like crayfish, shrimp, crabs, dairies like milk, yogurt, cheese, which we also call wara, nuts like groundnuts, cashew nuts, legumes like black-eyed beans and soybeans, beef, chicken, goat meat, bush meat. All these foods I have mentioned are rich sources of the vitamin B complex and some minerals like magnesium, zinc, iron, and selenium. They are important in producing brain chemicals and in the regulation of stress hormones. So when you don't eat enough of these foods, it can cause easy fatigability, low mood, and even increase your risk for depression. Foods like yam, cassava, guinea corn, potatoes, plantain, sweet potato, and fruits like mangoes, bananas, pineapple, and guavas. These foods contain a special class of carbohydrates called complex carbohydrates. They help in preventing damage to the brain cells. They also help to regulate blood sugar better and prevent spikes in blood sugar, which is not good for mood regulation. These foods are very rich sources of fiber, and they contain a lot of nutrients. Foods like chicken, turkey, fish, eggs are rich sources of high quality protein, which are essential for making brain chemicals that affect how we feel and think. Fatty fish like tritus and salmon contain a high level of essential fats that the body cannot make, especially omega-3 fatty acids, which is very essential for brain cell structure and the transmission of messages within the brain. You can also get this essential fat from walnuts. We also need to talk about water. Water is extremely important. If you are dehydrated, it can impair your brain performance. Highly processed foods, highly fried foods, sugary and energy drinks, biscuits, sweets, can lead to quick spikes and energy highs followed by crashes, which can worsen anxiety or low moods. Highly processed foods, highly fried foods are not good for the brain at all. And anything that is not good for the brain is not good for our mental health. Caffeinated drinks can increase anxiety and disrupt sleep. And good sleep is crucial for sound mental health. Foods that contain artificial additives can cause problems with your emotional regulation. They can also cause problems with your thinking processes, creating mental fatigue and mood swings. So in summary, what you put on your plate is important. You need to be intentional about what you eat. You need to know that certain nutrients in certain foods are very crucial for optimum brain functioning and hence your mental health. So what you are saying is that what you eat doesn't just affect your body. It greatly influences your brain and directly shapes your mental health. What you eat has the capacity to improve your mood. It has the capacity to affect your thinking processes and build more resilience against stress. There are different reasons why people may seem happy or even dance while they are eating. First, eating is a naturally pleasurable activity because the act of eating stimulates the pleasure center of our brains. So it is natural for people to be happy while they are eating. Another reason is because certain foods contain some chemicals that can impact the level of the neurotransmitters in the brain that regulate our mood. For example, consuming dark chocolate can actually significantly lift your mood because when you consume dark chocolate, it can increase the level of serotonin in the brain, and this can significantly elevate the mood and even reduce the symptoms of depression. A third reason why people may seem happy or even dance while they are eating is that some people put psychoactive substances like cannabis into their meals, and when they eat this food, they can be seen extremely happy or be dancing. So if you see somebody dancing weirdly or dancing seriously out of touch with the music playing around, or even when there is no music, then suspect that maybe the person is dancing because of the effect of psychoactive substances in the person's food. So you need to focus on whole foods, prioritize fresh fruits, vegetables, whole grains, lean proteins, and healthy fats as much as possible. Cook at home. When you want to hydrate, please drink water, not energy or sugar drinks or alcoholic drinks.
0: Now you see that dancing when you're eating, it's part of it. Food is very important, and I hope that you have learned a thing or two from what Dr. Kike has said. So next time you are feeling down, you are feeling stressed, think of that healthier option that just makes you happy and eat it. I'm sure you'll feel better. Thank you so much for listening. This is where we end today's edition of Good Taste. For feedback, advert booking, or you just want to talk to us, you can reach out to our producer on 0806-483-0577. 0806-483-0577. Thank you so much to Dr. Kike Oyekomi, our consultant psychiatrist. Kudos to my sound engineer, Damilola Onifade. My producer, as I said, is Olufunke Fagwa. My name is Olawumi Akoh. Join us same time next week for another interesting edition of Good Taste. Eat well. Till then, bye for now.

0: and gentlemen, how you are doing? How are your work? 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Keep listening. Thank you very much. You're welcome.
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0: Yes, so we continue now. Good afternoon. This is now Shankara Tori for Radio 1 103.5 FM. My name is Femi Olajide. We are now Sharpali, make a rush with the Tori. We're there for my front for a year. We minister for Meto and National Orientation will be Alhaji Mohammed Idris. He don't talk, say, all the development matter, take on time, economic matter, will proceed to the Drew. Say the thing don't show better metal. Say, in fact, he say even they don't even touch the body of some of the Niger people. He told this one when they talk about the Radio Nigeria program, will be Radio Link, where they use that they talk about Democracy Day. Alhaji Idris Ikoto say this administration of our procedure got to know, say, in fact, the money will be said that the way the man meet, say, no, if I open my talk, I'm saying, we no go believe. Say, but small from that money, say that all they pay are small, but the money still remain. He got to say that's why he removed that first subsidy that time and other things. We say they do, I say, concern money for abroad, other than the corner down of foreign exchange and market and other things. Say, in fact, he say, if we economy say very, very soon, you just say the thing just change. He say, if yourself, he say, concerning salary payment, may we talk them true. I say, the administration say they do better. Go talk about this security matter. We say, I'm be the male one. Where they happen? We go to say the minister. Go to say well. They say everybody don't know. Say that thing. No be smart thing. No say, but then we country the upper time for order control. Say in fact, now then they control the all the terrorists. Say they don't get mad again because why? They don't they do their work the way they need to do them. We pastor and all we Oga people for inside the Muslim, all of them, they don't come outside and even say better people, bunker people are still causing trouble, the matter, and even everybody don't come out to talk, say, father, the way we be say, we country, people say they talk about we country, are still causing money, and in fact, drug, we be say, all these boys, all these boys, say they take, it all they do too much, too. This is nine they talk come outside though for inside the fourth number 40 anniversary lecture for Fountain of Hope Society of 10 NG website show face for Archbishop Vining Memorial Church Church Cathedral when they for GRA for Ikeja Lagos as they talk say well say the title of that lecture that they call them overcoming the scourge of substance abuse and addiction. God to save yourself for say the we church and every other person get part to play to make sure say everything for inside this contrast because this drug abuse, they say the thing they become past tense. Even self for when they talk, one of bugger person will be saying that sabi man are still concerned addiction and psychiatrists for inside the federal neuro psychiatric hospital. When they for Yaba will be looking to a large worker, Koyejo, he got say, well, they say this thing if they continue, they say that means say with country, the future of country, say it could begin to get Kelego. Advice don't reach the amount of all with government of all them from is from or got from top go reach a local government. See, I beg, they say, may they trust much as possible. Make sure say food a plenty and with the security for food. Say the thing it is their mind for inside we country Nigeria. Who talk this one? I want on Bogia Sabi person. I still concern food and a Greek matter with your gas Stephen Oshuji. I thought this one when they follow Radio 1 talk to say food security. It's a no be only say we get food or say we see food for our front. Say but to if you go buy them and to if you get money to take buy them and even buy the correct quality one. Now that the top food security, nobody say if we just see food, and we don't know whether the thing we don't as we don't get money, and we don't know whether the original have been a fake. He called the top say to do this one for inside we country Nigeria, say that it all they become another problem. He called to say, well, let's say farming for inside we country to say what they do them for big place, the way that they say they do farming for all that. It's all this thing we talk, he no go show face at all. He called to say, well, when people say they see they do them small, they say every other person, may we even join them. If not to get home garden or get small thing so that we'll get better food and food will go plenty for the country, it's a good. And all the shortage we would get, it's that one, it will become past tense. All right, now so it's our ritual for Shankara Tori for Radio 1 103.5 FM. My name is Femi Olajide. Anyway, from now we'll go join the president for their program, will be Radio 1 Pekin. Now, good afternoon.
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0: 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I am Dominion Emere. I am your pilot on the program today. I'm very glad to have you join us. You are welcome. Today is going to be exciting, and I know you will enjoy it. Please stay with us. We'll be right back. 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
10: 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What did I say?
9: Kindness.
10: Say it again.
9: Kindness.
10: So we'll ask the question, what is kindness? And from there, we know the reward of kindness and most of the things that people will do, and we'll say this person is kind or not kind. Now, kindness is exhibiting a friendly, generous, and considerate nature, often involving helping others and doing good deeds without expecting anything in return. Mark that one. Without expecting anything in return. It encompasses qualities like caring, compassion, and empathy, and may involve acts of generosity, charitableness, and helpfulness. It simply means that kindness involves in help. That's, it revolves around helping others. Is that clear?
9: Yes, okay. Sir.
10: Let me break it down further. When you say friendly and generous, it means kind people are approachable, open to others, and willing to share resources or their time. When you say something like considerate and thoughtful, it means that kind people take the needs of others into account and even their feelings, showing empathy and understanding. When you talk about compassionate and caring, kind people feel for others' suffering and are motivated to alleviate it. Are you listening?
9: Yes, sir.
10: When you talk about helpfulness and generous with acts, it means that kindness is often expressed through actions that benefit others, such as offering assistance, giving gifts, or volunteering your time. It is living a life that strives to always do what is right. It is understanding the impact our words and actions have on others, regardless of our intent. Is that clear?
9: Yes.
10: Now, let's look at examples of everyday kindness. Number one, holding the door open for someone behind. Most times when you are passing a door and then you just want to enter somewhere and somebody is coming behind you, when you open it and pass, you still hold it for this person coming behind you to pass also. That is an act of kindness. Saying please and thank you genuinely from your heart. Not just saying somebody give you something, you say thank you. No, you just say, oh, thank you. Or you want to tell somebody to give you something, say, please, can I have this? That's an act of kindness. Number three, helping a friend or a stranger carry something heavy. Provided that thing is not heavier than you can carry, you.
9: Yes,
10: when you see something that is heavy and it's not your size, you now want to go and try to carry it for somebody because you want to show kindness. If you break your bone, my hand no deal. Are you listening?
9: Yeah.
10: All right. Now, the next one is listening to someone who needs to talk. Listening to someone

0: Some people are heavy in their hearts. They just want an ear to talk into. If you give such person your ear and the person lays down all the load in his or her heart, you have shown an act of kindness. That may save that person's life. Is that clear?
1: Yes.
0: Now, the next one is complimenting someone sincerely. Oh, that hair is beautiful. Like Princess says, fine. Princess, what do you say to me?
2: Thank you.
0: Oh, really? See, when you compliment somebody, like when you come back from work and you just find out that your wife has done a beautiful hair, or your mother has done a beautiful hair, or your father just came back from the salon and have cut his hair just beautifully. Say, ah, daddy, that hairstyle is wonderful. Mommy, this is beautiful. That's an act of kindness. Such person's heart will be robust. The person will be smiling, like my wife used to smile when I say, your hair is beautiful. Are you listening to me?
1: Yes, sir.
0: Also, some examples is letting someone go ahead of you when he is in a hurry. Sharing your comfort with someone, maybe inside a vehicle. Just adjust yourself for somebody to sit comfortably. Especially those that have private cars. You see somebody on the road, you cannot help the person because you don't want the person to share your comfort. That's not an act of kindness. But when you share your comfort with somebody, you are showing an act of kindness. Is that clear?
1: Yes. Now,
0: there are many others, like giving a hug, giving a peck. Good. I like that. When somebody comes back home, oh, you are welcome. How was your day? That's an act of kindness, even inside the home. Okay, let's look at rewards of kindness. Kindness brings many rewards, both for the person showing it and the one receiving it. For instance, number one, happiness. Kindness brings happiness. Also, peace. Kindness brings peace. In the midst of conflict, it can create a more peaceful atmosphere or environment, you may say. Kindness brings friendship. If somebody show you kindness, are you listening to me, children?
1: Yes.
0: If somebody show you kindness, that can spark off a relationship, and that's for good.
1: Yes.
0: Now, it can bring other positive examples, like it inspires others to be kind too. When you see that somebody is kind, you will also try to be kind. I'll tell you a little story. I know of a young man that was going home under a scorching sun, very bright day, and then he had to wait for a vehicle. And you know, these commercial vehicles, when there are a lot of people at the bus stop, you see people, when a car stops, they will rush, brrr, they will rush, brrr, especially in Lagos. So this young man was standing on the road with others, and a vehicle came, they rushed in. Quietly, he didn't do anything. Second one, third one. Eventually, another small car dropped in front of him. So he reached out, opened the car door to enter. Now, other people took the other side and entered. So, about to step into the vehicle, somebody inside said, ah, hey, yeah, and we are two. So this young man stopped and looked, okay, are you going with her? The other person standing outside said, yes, okay, you can come in. And this young man stepped back, and the other person entered the vehicle. Now, somebody asked a question inside that vehicle. He said, so, there are still people like this in Lagos. And that sparked off a discussion inside the vehicle, but that person didn't know what they were discussing anyway, and he moved. But it didn't take much time. Someone that knew him stopped and beckoned on him. What are you doing here? Oh, I'm waiting for a vehicle to take me home. Come on, let's go together. And it was an air-conditioned car. And that was how the person drove him straight to his house in an air-conditioned car, free of charge.
1: No money.
0: No money. I like that. No money. Instead of entering a commercial vehicle he would have paid, act of kindness rewarded him by someone taking him home in an air-conditioned car without any money. Did you like that story?
1: Yeah.
0: So it means that every one of us must learn how to be kind. In our everyday life, learn how to be kind. When you are kind to somebody, that will spark off a kind of relationship that will also make that person to take that act of kindness into his or her own life. I must tell you, a wise man said, be kind to people you meet on your way up, because you may meet them again on your way down. Wow. What did I say? Be kind to people you meet on your way up, because you may meet them again on your way down. That's the end of the story. Now, let me ask you one question or two. But first of all, did you understand this story?
1: Yeah!
0: Did you understand this teaching on kindness?
1: Yes, sir.
0: Are you going to be kind with one another?
1: Yes,
0: on everyday life,
1: Yes, sir.
0: So you grow with kindness, you stay with kindness, you live with kindness. All right?
1: Yes.
0: Number one question. Who can spare kindness for me?
2: Hi!
0: Okay, you?
2: K-I-N-D-N-E-S-S.
0: K-I-N-D-N-E-S-S. I like the way he spelled it, and it's very correct. Can you clap for him? Okay, second question. Can you mention one reward of kindness from what I have taught you now?
2: Aye.
0: I think you have answered before. Someone else. Okay, you, princess. The reward of kindness.
2: Being polite to people.
0: Being polite to people. Okay. Hold on. Someone else? Yes.
2: Happiness.
0: Brings what?
1: Happiness.
0: Okay, clap for him. Okay. One last question. And I want everybody to answer it together, so don't even bother yourself. I said something when I was concluding my story. What was that?
1: Be kind to people on your way up, because you may be anything on your way down.
0: Clap for yourself. You are wonderful.
3: Wow, that was a very beautiful one from Uncle Uche. What do you say to him?
1: Thank you, Uncle Uche.
3: Let's go on a short break.

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1: Radio One Teaching.
0: Time now for the quiz. Are you ready?
1: Yes.
0: Are you sure you are ready?
1: Yes.
0: Okay, let's go. You pick a number from 1 to 5. I'll ask you the question you pick and you answer it. So who is going first?
2: I.
0: Jeffrey, pick a number 1 to 5.
3: Number 2.
0: So, what do caterpillars turn into?
3: Butterflies.
0: A round of applause for him. Okay, who next?
4: Hi.
0: Paul.
5: Number 4.
0: How many legs does an insect have?
5: 6.
0: Correct. A round of applause for him. Okay, who else?
6: Hi.
0: Nelson.
7: Number 5.
0: What do astronauts wear in space?
7: Space suits.
0: Correct. A round of applause for him. Okay, on to the next question. Princess.
8: Number 1.
0: What do you call water when it turns to gas? Would like to help her to answer the question? David.
9: Vapor.
0: That was close, but not quite the one I wanted.
9: I.
0: Jeffrey.
9: Air.
0: No. Duke.
10: Steam.
0: Correct. You call water steam when it turns to gas. A round of applause for him. Okay, the last question. Who wants to answer it?
1: I.
0: There is number 3. How many legs does a spider have?
11: 6.
0: No.
12: Six. And four.
0: No. Victory.
13: 8.
0: Correct. The spider has 8 legs. A round of applause for him. With that, we come to the end of the quiz segment. We go over to the riddles and jokes. Hope you are ready with our riddles.
1: Yes!
0: Let's start with Princess.
8: I am something you can give but still keep. What am I?
0: Jeffrey.
9: Kindness.
0: No. I am something you can give but still keep. What am I? Victory.
9: Treasure chest.
8: No.
0: No. Okay, Princess, tell us your answer.
8: A smile.
0: A round of applause for her. Okay, Paul.
5: What can you spread without touching anything? What am I?
0: What you can spread without touching anything?
8: Princess? Bread and butter.
0: Okay, no. Who else? Doris?
14: Smoke?
0: No. Nelson?
7: Clothes?
0: No. Okay, Paul, can you tell us your answer?
14: Kindness.
0: A round of applause for him. Okay, let's go to Victory.
9: I grow when you give me away. What am I?
10: A tree?
0: No. I grow when you give me away.
8: I.
0: Princess?
8: Your shadow.
0: No. Nelson. Okay, Victory, can you tell us your answer?
9: It's love.
0: A round of applause for him. Okay, let's move on to Nelson.
7: I fly without wings. I cry without eyes. What am I?
9: I.
0: Dude.
9: I.
5: Cloud.
0: A round of applause for him. Okay, David.
9: I am something. I am full of keys, but can't open a single lock. What am I?
0: I am full of keys, but can't open a single lock. Wow, that's a tough one. Jeffrey.
9: Donkeys.
0: Is it correct?
9: No.
0: Okay. Victory.
9: Palock.
2: Is it correct?
4: Rust.
10: No.
2: Paul?
11: Keys.
2: Is it correct?
10: No.
2: Okay, can you tell us your answer?
9: The answer is a piano.
2: A round of applause for yourself.
4: Okay.
2: That's it on the riddles and jokes. We move on to tongue twisters. I'll say a sentence and you repeat it after me three times fast without stumbling. First, green grass grows quickly. Who can say that one? Doris.
13: Green grass grows quickly. Green grass grows quickly. Green grass grows quickly.
2: No, that was slow. I said fast.
13: Green grass grows quickly. Green grass grows quickly. Green grass grows.
2: Yeah, you are better. Okay, who else can try? David.
14: Green grass grows quickly. Green grass grows quickly. Green grass grows quickly.
2: Okay, on to the second one. Happy hippos hop on houses. Jeffrey.
15: Happy hippos hop on houses. Happy hippos hop on houses. Happy hippos hop on houses.
2: No. Duke.
16: Happy hippos hop on happy.
2: Princess.
8: Happy hippos hop on
2: Okay, let's move on to the next one. Lazy lions like licking lollipops. Lazy lions like licking lollipops. Okay, Nelson.
17: Lazy lions like licking lollipops. Lazy lions like licking lollipops. Lazy lions like licking lollipops.
2: A round of applause for him. Okay, let's move on to the next one. Yellow lorries, red lorries. Paul.
5: Yellow lorries, red lorries. Yellow lorries, red lorries.
2: Okay. 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
18: Yellow lorries, red lorry. 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
2: lorry. Okay. Let me try. Yellow lorries, red lorries, yellow lorries, red lorries, red lorries, red lorries. That's me, man. Wow. How time flies, especially when you're having fun. I'm sure you enjoyed the program today. Not to worry, next week is another day. My name is Dominion Nimerie. Remember, be kind to people on your way up, because you may meet them again on your way down. From me and everyone here, bye!
19: 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I'm Rich today for Radio 1 Peking 103.5 FM. I beg you, try and join us again for the same program. As a jolly today, we will see jolly more for next week on. On a do well, I salute for now.
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You may call it a popular political concept from Western Europe, an organized political behavior that portrays the power of the people. You can give it the name of a political culture where leaders promote the welfare of the people. Democracy, the much-cherished political culture in parts of the world. Now, as a country sleeping on the bed of democracy for 25 years and still counting, what has been the story in Nigeria? Radio Nigeria Network Service brings you 3 years of renewed hope, a production of the Programs Directorate to mark 27 years of uninterrupted democracy in Nigeria and the 3 years of the administration of President Bola Ahmed Tinubu, GCFR. My name is Princess Aboraro, your narrator. In the political life of every nation, a given political system is adopted to run the state affairs. Such a political system may be adopted or imposed based on a prevailing circumstance. In Nigeria, democracy was the foundation on which Nigeria was built in her journey into political freedom in 1960. The parliamentary democratic system was put in place in her governing structure. This saw the swearing-in of Dr. Nnamdi Azikiwe as the Governor General and Sir Abubakar Tafawa Balewa as the Prime Minister.

0: Nandi Azikiwe, do swear that I will well and truly serve Her Majesty Queen Elizabeth II, her heirs and successors in the office of Governor General of the Federation of Nigeria. So help me God.
1: That development, no wonder, had set the tone of democracy in Nigeria. However, challenges such as impunity, corruption, and other forms of negative tendencies became a cog in the wheels of democracy in those early days. As such, the Nigerian Federation was still hot for democracy to survive and blossom. The 1966 coup and counter-coup, the civil war and series of interventions then placed democracy as an endangered species in Nigeria. It was until 1979 that Nigeria birthed an heir of democracy when Alhaji Shehu Shagari was elected and sworn in as the first executive president of Nigeria, following a political transition program of General Muritala government, which was concluded by General Olusegun Obasanjo in 1979.
2: I, Shehu Usman Aliyu Shagari, do solemnly swear that I will be faithful and bear true allegiance to the Federal Republic of Nigeria, that as the President of the Federal Republic of Nigeria, I will discharge my duties
3: to the best of my ability,
2: faithfully,
3: and in accordance with the Constitution.
1: As if that was victory for democracy, the administration of Alhaji Shehu Shagari was overthrown by General Muhammadu Buhari in the early days of the second tenure of the administration. These negative political tendencies became dominant on the political scene of Nigeria. The General Ibrahim Babangida's political transition had formed a dark cloud over the future of democracy in Nigeria. He annulled the presidential election, considered to be the freest in Nigeria's political history.
4: It is true that the presidential election was generally seen to be free, fair, and peaceful. However, there was, in fact, a huge array of election malpractices virtually in all the states of the Federation before the actual voting began.
1: The cancellation of the June 12, 1993 presidential election was greeted with protests from pro-democracy groups, civil societies, the media, and other actors in the political process. Chief Kashimawo Olawale Abiola, popularly known as MKO Abiola, wanted to claim back what he saw as his stolen mandate by the military government.
5: Assuming there was good faith on the part of government, all matters relating to the election should have gone to the tribunal set up by law for such cases and should only have been initiated by persons or bodies that had genuine interest in the election. Instead, we are being told that the judiciary behaved so badly that I, Moshur Kashimawo Olawale Abiola, should be penalized for his conduct. In view of all this, I find the conclusion that the federal military government is guilty of bad faith, pure and simple. The people of this country went to polls on Saturday, June 12, 1993, and without let or hindrance, chose me as their president. Didn't they?
1: In the wave of this crisis, General Ibrahim Babangida came under intense pressure to restore the democratic system he had truncated. He then stepped aside and put in place an interim government headed by Chief Ernest Shonekan. This action drew more condemnation as it was described as unconstitutional. Consequently, a hushed military voice from Dodon Barracks in Lagos then chased away the interim government.
6: The problems must be addressed firmly, objectively, decisively, and with all sincerity of purpose. Consequently, the following decisions come into immediate effect. The interim national government is hereby dissolved. The national and state assemblies are also dissolved. The state executive councils are dissolved. Political meetings and associations of any type in any part of the country are hereby banned. Any consultative committee, by whatever name called, is hereby prescribed.
1: When he came on board, General Sani Abacha launched a brutal crackdown on the pro-democratic struggle. The climax of the action was the arrest and detention of Chief MKO Abiola. This, however, could not calm down the tension. Next, Chief MKO Abiola and General Sani Abacha both passed on. Next, a short transition program by General Abdusalami Abubakar, who succeeded General Sani Abacha. The outcome of this transition program led to the election of Chief Olusegun Obasanjo as the civilian president. He was sworn in on May 29, 1999.
3: I, Olusegun Obasanjo, do solemnly swear that I will be faithful and bear true allegiance to the Federal Republic of Nigeria. So help me God.
1: The political transition formed the milestone in the democratic journey of Nigeria. Today, the journey has remained unbroken with civil-to-civil political transitions. On records were Alhaji Umaria Adua. His administration was known for the restoration of peace in the Niger Delta region. On his demise, he was succeeded by his vice, Dr. Goodluck Ebele Jonathan, who lost his bid for a second term to Muhammadu Buhari in 2015.
7: I, Muhammadu Buhari, do solemnly swear that I will be faithful and bear true allegiance to the Federal Republic of Nigeria, and that I will preserve, protect, and defend the Constitution of the Federal Republic of Nigeria. So help me God.
1: Although the administration of Muhammadu Buhari came with the change mantra, analysts describe it as falling short in addressing corruption, insecurity, and building the economy. He was succeeded by Bola Ahmed Tinubu, who was declared winner of the 2023 presidential election and was sworn in on May 29, 2023.
8: I, Bola Ahmed Tinubu, do solemnly swear that you have been faithful and bear true allegiance to the Federal Republic of Nigeria, that as President of the Federal Republic of Nigeria, I will discharge my duties and perform my functions honestly, to the best of my ability, and faithfully in accordance with the Constitution of the Federal Republic of Nigeria and the law, that I will abide by the code of conduct contained in the fifth schedule to the Constitution of the Federal Republic of Nigeria, that I will not allow my personal interest to influence my official conduct or my official decision, that I will preserve, protect, and defend the Constitution of the Federal Republic of Nigeria. So, let me go.
1: Now in his 3 years in office, the democratic administration of President Bola Ahmed Tinubu, Nigeria's democratic journey has therefore been a long and eventful process with a number of key significant records. One of such records has been the change of Democracy Day from May 29 to June 12. It is on record that Democracy Day was originally held annually on May 29 as a national holiday, which marked the day the military handed over power to an elected civilian government in 1999. In the past, June 12 was known as Abiola Day and was mostly celebrated in Lagos and some other southwestern states of Nigeria. However, the Buhari-led administration declared June 12 as the new Democracy Day. This is in remembrance of Chief MKO Abiola, a political hero who died in the course of trying to claim his popular mandate that was truncated by the military. Now, President Bola Ahmed Tinubu, who was a strong political ally of Chief MKO Abiola and a strong force of the National Democratic Coalition, NADECO, is now the president of Nigeria. The president has been eulogizing the heroes and heroines of the June 12 struggle.
9: On this day, we entered our rites of passage to becoming a true and enduring democratic society. With through this passage was hard and dangerous. During the fateful 6 years that followed, we fought and struggled for our natural rights as human beings put on this earth by the divine hand of our Creator. We lost great heroes and heroines along the way. In this struggle, the winner of the June 12, 1993 presidential election, Chief Emeka Abiola, the most significant symbol of our democratic struggle, his wife, Kudirat, and General Shehu Musa Yar'Adua, and Pa Alfred Iwani, amongst others, sacrificed their very lives. They briefly surrendered their futures so that our nation might have a better one. Let us honor the memories of Chief Anthony Enahol, Chief Abraham Adesoya, Commodore Dan Sulema, Chief Arthur Mwanko, Chief Chukwuemeka Ezeve, Admiral Nnepusi Kanu, Chief Frank Kokori, Chief Bola Ege, Chief Adekunle Ajasin, Chief Gani Udautu, Chief Ayo Fasome, Chief Gani Fawaimi, Chief Olabi Projaye, Dr. Bekora Somputi, Chima Ombani, and others who have transited to the higher realm. The sacrifices of General Alani Akinyele, Professor Bolaji Akemi, Professor Wole Shringa, Chief Rap Obioha, Chief Colonel Adebayo, among many others, we could not have won the battle against the dictatorship without the irresponsible Nigerian journalists who mounted the barricades along with the pro-democracy activists. We celebrate them today, along with their media establishments, such as The Punch, The Guardian, National Concord, Tribune, The News and Tempo, and Tell magazines.
1: Although Nigeria has been a democratic nation for 27 years now, and still counting, insecurity has been a major challenge. President Bola Ahmed Tinubu, in his 2026 Democracy Day, did not hide his desire to tackle the challenge head on.
10: The abduction of our children in Yoyo and Borno will remain hopeful for their safe return. Democracy without security is not solid enough. That is why this administration has chosen both kinetic and non-kinetic strategies to restore peace, declared a security emergency, and approved the recruitment of 50,000 new police officers and thousands of military recruits. Our 2026 budget commits 5.41 trillion, our largest ever, to defense and security. To bandits, kidnappers, and sponsors of terror, surrender or face the full force of the Nigerian state. These windows of surrender will not remain open forever. No mercy will be shown for those who trade in blood of Nigerians. At a time like this, let us not assign blames or point fingers. Crime has no ethnicity. We must stand united and be assured that the enemies of our nation shall soon be history. We will triumph over terror and continue to build a more prosperous nation.
1: To reflect on the 3 years of the Renewed Hope Project, the federal government held a world press conference on Tuesday, June 9, 2026, to reflect on the journey so far. Alhaji Muhammad Idris, Minister of Information and National Orientation, reflect on the essence of the day.
11: Democracy Day occupies a unique place in our national calendar. It provides an opportunity for us to reflect on our democratic journey, celebrate the resilience of our institutions, and honor the sacrifices of patriots who stood firm in the struggle for democratic governance in our nation. As we gather here today, we pay tribute to the memory and enduring legacy of Basharum Mashood Kashumao Olawale Abiola, popularly known as MKO. It is his commitment to democratic ideals that remains an inspiration to generations of Nigerians wherever they find themselves. We also acknowledge the many Nigerians, including President Bola Ahmed Tinubu, who played significant roles in the pro-democracy movement and contributed to the restoration of democratic rule in our country.
1: Setting the ball in motion, Senator George Akume, Secretary to the Government of the Federation, SGF, and Chairman, Interministerial Committee on Democracy Day, highlights some achievements of the Tinubu administration.
12: We all recall that 3 years ago, this administration took office as a democratically elected government to deliver on the renewed hope agenda, economic recovery, development, stability, social welfare, security, human capital development, health, food security, technological advancement, critical infrastructure, and lots more. This press conference is therefore an accountability process being executed in the course of a week specially dedicated to democracy in Nigeria. June 12 is not merely a date on our calendar. It is a reminder. Democracy carries both memory and mandate. It is memory because we honor the sacrifice that secured the people's voice. And it is mandate because every democratic government must justify public trust through tangible improvement in the lives of the citizenry.
1: While the SGF spoke on reforms and other democratic dividends, Professor Joseph Yutsev, Minister of Water Resources and Sanitation, takes a look at how democratic dividends are reaching communities through water projects.
13: We have completed and commissioned several dams, among which are the Rafi Yashi Dam in Niger State, Doto Ape Dam in Kogi State. We have also commissioned the Amla Dam in Benue State, and these dams are contributing water supply for irrigation, domestic purposes, and also enhancing the veterinary sector in Nigeria. In increasing power to the national grid, we have also commissioned the 40 megawatts Kashibila hydropower, which has been commissioned, that is ongoing and is contributing electricity to the national grid. We have also combined hydropower generation, that of the Kashimbula, the Guwara, Dadinkwa projects, which are approximately supplying 110 megawatts for clean energy. We have also concessioned the Kashimbula hydropower plant and Agro-Aligned Kagu Airport, which has so far generated about 7 billion naira as revenue to the federal government. We have also succeeded in designing and the construction of the ongoing Oyan Dam rehabilitation, which is ongoing in Ogun State. The Goyo Dam rehabilitation in Sokoto State, that a dam in Benue State, the Lafia Dam in Nasarawa State, and we are also in the process of concessioning the Dasi Hausa Dam in Adamawa State.
1: From infrastructure and water, we shift to national planning and budget coordination. The Minister of State, Federal Ministry of Regional Planning, Buba Megiri Ahmadu, captured the success story in the ministry.
13: Before the 24th of August 2024, there wasn't a ministry called a Ministry for Regional Development. Mr. President, as you Ajibola and Tinubu, in his wisdom, in collaboration with our Progressive National Assembly, created five additional development commissions under this administration. The Southwest Development Commission, the Southeast Development Commission, the South-South Development Commission, the Northwest Development Commission, and of course, the North Central Development Commission. It was a direct response to the learnings and aspirations of Nigerians, calling for development of the regions without altering the letters of our constitution.
1: While giving their account of stewardship in the Federal Ministry of Livestock Development, equally recorded some gains. Alhaji Idi Mukhtar is the minister in charge of livestock development.
13: Everybody is aware that for the first time in the history of this country, Mr. President Bola Ahmed Tinubu created the Federal Ministry of Livestock at the federal level. And today we are also celebrating our second year in existence. Livestock is more than cattle, goats, sheep, poultry, dairy, and red meat production. It is a major pillar for rural development, nutrition, employment, entrepreneurship, and household income. With better investment in animal health, pasture development, ranching and grazing reserves, feed production, veterinary services, cold chains, processing and market access, livestock can unlock new opportunities for youth, pastoralists, farmers, processors, and investors under this democratic dispensation. And this is exactly what we are witnessing in this country today. The livestock sector is the most beautiful and youngest bride of the Nigerian economy. Most importantly,

0: livestock development can also contribute to peace and security.
1: His part, the Minister of Solid Minerals Development, Dele Alake. Reflects on some of his efforts in the solid mineral sector

0: aligned with the Renewed Hope Project.
1: If you are serious about trying... investment into the solid mineral sector, you must have efficient data, because it's the efficient data that investors will use to make an informed investment decision. Generating data is not just generating any data. Your data must be accurate. It must also be certified by international data certification agencies.

0: that your data would have international recognition. And it is only when that is done that investors all over the world will not think twice before coming into your environment to invest. Where we can attract the geoscientific gathering authorities and agencies in the world who have global reputation to come and map out Nigeria, and then we enter into equity sharing arrangement rather than us looking for all the dollars or the millions of dollars. How do we sort out or identify the minerals that are actually being taken out of Nigeria? That was one big challenge that we met on ground, and we are able to put in place initiatives to surmount that challenge. In fact, when I was in Australia at the African Down Under annual mineral conference, and you know Australia is a big mining country, I was told there that our own lithium in Nigeria is one of the highest qualities, one of the highest grades in the world. Not only that, it's also associated with nickel, with copper. So when you take a rock or an ounce of our lithium, you are not just taking lithium away, you are also taking nickel, you are also taking copper. So we now devised what we call testing centers. My ministry has embarked on the establishment of testing centers. We had one or two before, but grossly inadequate to curtail these very, very rampant practice of operators who would under-declare or not even declare the associated minerals they are taking out.
1: Now that democracy is 27 years in Nigeria and still counting, it is the desire of Nigerians to experience a functional democracy for the interest of the people and not only to leaders. There's a production of Programs Directorate. The program was supervised by Josephine Adekola and produced by Onto Hemba Oyi. A studio manager has been Usman Mohammed. I am Princess Aboraro Yoranka. I am Nigeria. Happy Democracy Day, Nigeria.

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Yes, so Karubuna, good afternoon. This is Nashankale Tori Part 2 for Radio 1103.5 FM. Sharpali, make a given the Tori. The chairman for Lagos State House of Assembly Committee for Tourism, Art and Culture will be Oga Solomon Bonu. You know, carrying people with committee, made a show face so to go check what they happen and stay concerned that construction when they show face, reconstruction of that point of no return and the door of a return tourism project when they for bad degree. This touch lighting, now show face so, and in fact, now get the approval of a speaker for Lagos State House of Assembly, will be Oga Mudashiru or Basa, will be said there was talk say final, when they know how the work they go and where they work to all reach so that because now part of to help boost tourism for Isawu State, the committee will be said followed by the permanent secretary for the Ministry of with Tourism and Culture, will be Madam Bopu Oyekon, plus including the permanent secretary of the Ministry of Works and Infrastructure, with Bolanle Oludari, plus other people from Isawu government. When they talk, when they show face for that place, or Gabo, no, it can't talk well. But let's see, Tamu, for the level of work, we say it all show face for that side. It can't say yes, as this thing big for that small time, where they start, it say no, say a small time remain, where the thing will finish. Advice don't you the motto for all we people, government from Topu, go reach a local government, say a beggar, full security, with a mission number one for inside their mind and for country. Now one sabi is a concern agriculture matter with your Steven Osuji. Now I thought this one when they follow with repress for it, one talk, it got to say food security, they will talk about them. Say not be only say we see food for our eye. Say but we see the food, we get money to take buy up, we feel go there and correct quality now we buy. Now we tell them call food security, now be that one. It got to say if everybody, if this thing, if everything if it be like that, the way it's supposed to be, it's a problem no good day. It caught us a farming for inside this country. If they do them, the world they put it, they do them, whether they use all this your engine, big ones, take the farm. It's a food, you know, get short for our country. It caught us even say people that they do small, say even all of us, maybe with your hand. If not to get a home garden or get one small thing, we say plant something, maybe we do them so that food good day better for our country. Nigeria. All right, now so we shall reach out for our country before we to leave for today for Radio 1103.5 FM. From now, we'll go join a fine boy for the next program when we can dance sport. And a good afternoon.

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So good afternoon, this afternoon, this now Weekender Sports on Radio 103.5, Radio 1. My name is Fine Boy. Yes, I did here for studio with Femi Olajide, Mr. Sports. Well, maybe today you go follow me do this sports. Let's just pray, because today, if you've been hearing of Prince Ipe Ekong, that player that has never played here in Nigeria, but he made wave in other parts of the country in Europe. He's on his way, but I doubt if he will meet up with the time, because at times we tell you, come, if you have a program, please come 10 minutes before the time. And I did send a message to him. So if you left behind schedule, we may not hear him live on this station. But then, some other sports day, be like, so I go university small. Make I come back home. Yes, President Federation Cup. I know they like all those title, President Challenge Cup. When they born me, I start to follow football. And Challenge Cup with the collar. But before me, they used to call them Governor's Cup. Yes, but now they don't change them. The winner of this Federation Cup, him will represent Nigeria, is one of those representatives in CAF Confederation Cup. Remember, the league don't end originally, and Shooting Stars beat number three sports. That number three sports guarantee Shooting Stars make them go CAF Confederation Cup. So the winner of this

0: penalty they take Komot Enyimba. Now, who go play the semi-final? El Kanemi go play Wiki Tories. Yes, Wiki Tories, they don't really get them from the NPFL. Maybe they go use this one to tell the governor, say, I beg no vex. With this Federation Cup, we go continental. So that your cabinet, you know, government team, when they want to travel like that, the whole cabinet, PA, even messenger, then go follow. So may we pray, make Wiki Tories win to compensate their governor because they don't spend money. So El Kanemi go play Wiki Tories for the first semi-final, while Ikorodu City go play Nasarawa United. You can see Ikorodu City is the only privately owned club in this race. So let's see what will happen. I don't know, because they thought said the final they could play for Asaba. But me I for think say make they carry this final go part of the north. If El Kanemi can, you know, enter the final, that's the only way we can bring peace to this country. Because when there is football, who would say no be Nigeria, he go claim to be Nigeria. So El Kanemi, Wiki Tories and Nasarawa, these are the teams from the north. Ikorodu City is the only team from the southwest. All the eastern teams, south-south teams, hey, they fell by the wayside. Femi Olajide, I don't know, in your aim, I mean, in the days where you they watch football, say, you don't see this kind mago, not be mago, this kind of scenario, because I don't know how to put them for pidgin. Okay. In fact, Ikorodu City is the last team standing.
1: From represent, all the
0: yes, representing South, South, South, East, and Southwest. And
1: all the big names are not there.
0: They know they're there again. Wow. So, may we kuku carry the cup, give one of the teams in the north so that peace go reign. Let themselves go continental. Imagine if El Kanemi should win with all the wahala where we they here. Me, I never see you, because if there's anything, those players will know they go out. You know, the way our social media, they blow things. If some of the players, they come for Lagos, and they ask them, they say, bros, we know they witness all those things. So where all these things, they happen?
1: It depends on where they dish up. That's the thing.
0: They go drive for road, come, nothing will happen to them. So I beg, those where they make Nigeria ungovernable, that is what they believe, make una stop them. So that peace go reign. Football is peaceful. That is what we use. I remember when Cote d'Ivoire was in tumult. It was Didi Drogba. He organized football. And all those fighters, they came together. They became one. So I want that thing to happen in Nigeria. Anyway, Asibina for the Nigeria Women Female Professional League, Super 6-9 they play for WSF Port Harcourt. Rivers Angels, Bill, I said, they don't fall by the wayside. Edo Queens beat them 2-1. So now, the last match where Edo Queens go play is against Bayelsa Queens. Bayelsa and I didn't come out FC Robo of Lagos. So if Edo Queens beat Bayelsa Queens, the defending champion, that means say, Nadem could be the winner of the Nigeria Women Professional League. May we take a break? We still expect Prince Igbekong to be with us in the studio.

Yes, welcome back. We still there on Top Weekend at Sports. When you have a live program like this and you are guest is stuck, whether in traffic, you don't know what to do. Actually, Ipekong is here in Nigeria because there is this competition organized by YD Akoni. They call him X International. So this X International, they pick a team, they adopt a team, keep them, and they play young boys. At the end of the day, any player way good, that ex-international go carry him. The one where I see for Legacy Pitch, it was a team Friday Ekpo and Wasu Ipaye. And you know, say Friday Ekpo and Wasu, both of them, they don't play in Gabon. We call them ex-international. They beat team Friday Ekpo home and away. So Friday Ekpo team is out right there. The guy collect all in jersey. He managed to leave one of the jersey for the team manager, who is a lady. It was not a good match because when you see the appearance of team Friday Ekpo, you say, yeah, these are professionals. But when they enter field, they play like, say, they did just training. It was not good enough. So I think on Friday, team Yakubu Ayegbeni, the waiting that they call him, they played. I don't know the outcome of that match. But then they talk about scouting. This morning, I enter Onikor Stadium before I come to studio here. The scouting is still going on. Same faces of the so-called scout. Maybe they go somewhere in Lekki, go bring Oyibo. Because I quarrel with the organizer. I say, when you people bring this, the so-called foreigners come, organize a press conference so that journalists can come, Femi, and ask them questions. Mm. Where are you from? Mm. Which team you don't play? What is your pedigree in taking player? Mm. Then one of the organizers say, make me a go sit down. I ain't spending money, carry the put out for hotel. I said, okay, how about the player where they go carry come out? Mm. When he said, now my player, I said, no, he made that player come out. He becomes a Nigerian player. And journalists have the right to follow up the progress of that player wherever he is. So when they do this mago thing, you know, good, at the end of the day, go see the white man go take picture with either three players. And those players go, they happy. In fact, they feel go sell their landed property, say they go travel. Where are you traveling to? That is the big question we are asking. So, for those players who say, if not for outside, I no go fit play football, you are wasting your time because age for football, ideal. When you don't pass 27, forget about international football. So many clubs there here for Nigeria where you can play. And thank God we say it is a global village now, wherever you play. Even our NLO, Oyibo people, they watch them because they stream them live. So if you are good, they don't need to bring somebody from China. Because the other time I saw a Chinese, I said, which time Chinese begin play professional football? In fact, even another one from Saudi Arabia, they come. I said, this is a ripoff because the agent will get these players. They know their mission. Some of these players end up being importers or exporters. When they go to that obscure country in the east of Europe, especially, I don't want to mention, let it not be tribal, those businessmen in Alaba, they go sponsor you. And now, don't worry now, they'll give you everything you need. Immediately you get there, after 6 months, they send cable, electric wires, and all this Tokumbo equipment to come here. And who is it? The player that travel, where he travel to, we don't know. So I, at times, I want to
you know, blame the state football association, because you give these people so much chance and they keep on deceiving people that they are traveling. As far as I know, those people are not real agents. They don't represent any club. There was a time one man came, he said his agent is from Blackburn Rovers. Blackburn Rovers, up to now, I don't hear any player. We say, therefore, say Blackburn Rovers, therefore, UK, London. So where those players, they now, we don't know. And for you, the league will soon end. After the finals of the Federation Cup, some teams will take maybe a week off, and they will resume. Not all the clubs will do open screening trial. It is those players where they don't pencil down during the league, say, okay, after you come. Just like Sporting Lagos. Sporting Lagos started with 16 players. I see them with my kuro eye. I say no resume. But those players we see on the field are 16 players where they invite from different clubs. So now the coach now begin to try them in different techniques to see whether they go fit play in the MPFL. For your information, Lagos State is parading 3 NPF clubs for the next season. But you ask, is it only Onikko Stadium they go to play? Agege Stadium, I just hear. And Teslimi Balogun Stadium, nothing. Assuming Ikorodu City become the champion of the Federation Cup, that means they go continental. Where they go play their matches? Should they go carry them come out from where they get their fan base? So Lagos State government, I'm appealing, say I beg, make una do something urgent about Agege Stadium and Teslim Balogun Stadium. Onikko cannot contain 3 teams. We have NNL, we have I think a team will be promoted. That means we will have 2 NNL clubs in Lagos State, if not 4. Then how about the NLO? They see they use that pitch, they play. So is it until Onikko Stadium begin cry, say make una no use me again? This now weekend as sports today. We are expecting a guest. He don't call. He say in the next 10 minutes he go there for studio, but let's see whether he will make it. I hear in the quarrel with the driver seriously when they put on the food. But well, as time is still on our side, we expect he will come. But before he come, let me take a break with this music from my brother from Akwa Ibom, Mish, Akwa Ibom Oyaya. After that, we still expect our guests.

0: Yeah, I want to tell a true story. How do I start now?
1: There comes a time we all leave home in search of so-called green pastures. This was the case of Inyobong, who had left home for very long. For all the hustle, nothing much, until one day he met

0: Top Weekender Sports. Yes, for those of my players where they always want to go for trial, please, nothing comes free. Some parents don't begin to meet me. If you know, say, you can play football, and football is your calling, I know they bribe coach you. I could just tell the coach, say, this player, saying sabi play, so position, put them, make I see. I tell you now a story of a boy who came from River State, Ikwere. He's saying there for River's feeder team for 2 years. That time where I'm Echi, they in governor. Governor for River State. So when Wike come, he come pursue all of them come out. He said, even though they come out them, they now 250 they've been the PM. Up to now, they still they give them, they know they collect bed, people they collect the 250. Kids where they bring come, they still they collect bed. Those players no see anywhere. So the boy carrying back come to Nico Stadium. In fact, when he see Kururu Sporting Lagos, they do their trial for the invited players. He won't go in. They tell us, so bring you come. Remember the story of Usase Odewenge? We go Chris Farage. I say, my friend, who bring you come? Come out. So the boy come out. It was lucky I met a coach where they won't play friendly match. That coach, they train NLO club, exclusive, I don't know the name now. They play with the valor of Berigbe in Ikorodu. You are from Ikorodu side.
1: I stayed in Ikorodu.
0: So they play that match. So I tell the coach, please play that ball, make everybody see.
1: Yeah.
0: He tried. At the end of the day, they ask him, I think one of the players say, make him full and go out because he no good place to stay. Because my own be say, I want to ask him, say now under bridge, he go stay for Lagos because you need to have invitation from a club before you carry your back up. If not, if the space go there for you, because these Lagos people say they don't overtake under bridge. So you welcome from Rivers, where they even get an overhead bridge everywhere. You must pay to stay there. So the boy played. Maybe on Monday, I could still go stadium, get the progress. So you, where won't go, please. When you call my number, let me call my number. 070-308-73-205. Call that number. Tell me the position where you play and the club where you feel you can make it. I go carry you go. But you will pay my fee. We go negotiate. When you pay my fee, I go carry you come out. If you go there, you know sabi play. Coach say you know sabi play. Because me, I go there with you like 3 days. We go stay for hotel. That is why I say I dey collect money. I know they go sleep for motor park. So if you are interested, when you call that number, talk with your parents, say we see person where go carry you go try. So many. For me, when you come to Nico Stadium, all this scouting, more than 3,000. Wow. Then at the end of the day, maybe now just 2 players, then go pencil down, say we go travel. And the agent, some of them they go behind. When they don't collect money, they go tell the so-called scout, now this one go travel. Now the thing where they happen with that. So my aspiring footballers, when you are above 20 something, forget about that scouting. Look for a club in Nigeria. If you trust yourself, say you can play football, fine boy go find club for you. Only you can call that number. Let me meet with your parents or your manager or your agent. Then when they settle my fee, I will carry you come out. Because if I carry you come out, insurance no cover me. Anything will happen for there, now me go take my head carry him. So be prepared. Immediately they finish Federation Cup, some clubs go open their camp. I'm still getting in touch with some of the coaches. They don't tell me the players where they need for each of the department of the game. So don't be the person where good stand behind, say I no get person. nobody invite, nobody. You cannot carry your bag, enter any team. Say you, no matter how you they play or you feel you they play, they not go allow you. First, the question we will bring you come. If you no get person will bring you come, forget to. They not go give you even at any time. Make they see you are yes. Femi, yeah, we go come out now. We go sign up this. Okay, be like saying they are wrong. Okay.

yes, wicked aspos, don't run to the end. No person they pursue me. As I speak with you, Prince Ipekong is almost at the gate. Betingo, come here, know where our studio day, so that next time we ain't come, I think he's now based in Sweden. Yes, when I go hear from him out, waiting income do for Nigeria. My name is Fine Boy. I have removed.

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4: 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Ikeja Electric and you. 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
5: 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Keep listening. Thank you very much. You're welcome.

so we say me we rise up for the champion. All right, this is our radio 103.5 FM that they listen to. Okay, just now, you just listen to that program from the matter of fine, but we'll talk about weekend sport for today. Okay, I just had one or two because we should talk about sport. We should talk about sport today. You know, so level the world now, World Cup does start. And of course, for Nigeria, no day there, but other African countries, they still there. Some African countries stay there. Whether Nigeria no go, be no go, at least we still get representation. Even as Nigeria no go, some of our boys self see the outside, where we say they see they play for other countries. Fine. The other country they play for, one still play yesterday for another country, still play for USA yesterday. That's a Nigeria person. We play, and for other countries like that, we still get some Niger website that they play. Even for England, we hear Niger when they play for them. So we get Niger. Nigeria no go as a country, but at least as a Niger person individual, we still get people where they go there, go represent us. All right. So, but then we'll talk about after and later. All right. This is Radio 103.5 FM. My name is Femi Olajide, and of course, don't forget 4 o'clock. We'll go back to Network Studios for Network News, and of course, we go there. Then we'll come back again by 6 o'clock. And when we come back, that time I go to sign up the town and say we'll go see again. By the way, we end from now, maybe we just go shake body small. We'll come back the town and say any small time, maybe like 5 minutes. I go just use them, take say, maybe we just talk about make I just give them a as they go for inside the World of Cup. When they show face, they should face for 3 countries. Don't worry, when we get that, of course, we know Mexico, Canada, and America. So, but any which way, maybe just go check for this one. When you come back to come talk about some, the way for 5 more minutes comes, so that maybe just use that 5 minutes, just talk about with how the World Cup they go and waiting they see with the different. If Nigeria go, if we're good, I'll be waiting, we go. But when that time come, when that time reach, we could talk about it. When you come back, Radio 103.5 FM, 17 minutes, I remain for 4 o'clock to start attention.

All right, if you charge your time, 7 minutes then remain for 4 o'clock to start attention. Okay, I'll be trying to say, maybe we just go jolly small. Don't change to 6 minutes that remain. Don't forget, say 4 o'clock with the World Vita for the network news. Okay, as they go for inside the World Cup, we show face. We don't start since Thursday night. The World Cup start 11th. But I say, when I see group stage, I see they check themselves to know whether it's a big player, be or not, Sabi. There's now shaking that groups tonight with this one and our first face. But so many matches don't show face. Mexico now, you know, say Mexico now part of people will be say there where they play, where they host the World Cup. Mexico, they play South Africa as the first match for that day for Mexico and South Africa. 2-0, where Mexico take lead, and that match stay funny because two red card and I did that match. Both of them get 1-1 each for that match. Then later, maybe yesterday, because the only one match we should face for that day, but I know say after the ceremony where they do all those things, Shakira is singing, our own Burna Boy is singing, so all those paparazzi wish office, so they don't know if you do any other thing. Now, just one match, and I should face, and that just that match that Mexico and South Africa, we Mexico take win by 2-1. So nothing. And again, later yesterday, we can't get another match, maybe South Korea and Zekia with South Korea. South Korea and I win with that match with 2-1. Now still for inside the group A, maybe that one. For group B again yesterday, Canada and Bosnia and I play. But at the end of that, in fact, that match funny because now Bosnia first score before Canada can later find their way to take a score one back. And later this morning. We thought they would play that match 4-1. USA and Paraguay. That's the match when I say get one of an Balogun will be one of an if I even score for that match, and the guy represent Wella for that match. The guy really play. In fact, some people they thought if to say they still leave that guy himself, say the guy for still continue to for score 3 goals for that match. Not 3 years score. For that match, he scored for 31 minutes and 45 plus. That's when for inside the first half again, that's for during extra time of first half, that they can score another one. And the guy really represents Wella for that match. 4-1, now they take win, and USA take win that match for that yesterday. Now 4-1, they take win that match yesterday. Okay, and the last match, okay, that one at the last match and one where they play. But today now, but later, because it never too strong. Because anywhere from now, we will go network for the network news by 4 o'clock. Qatar will play later today with Switzerland. And the big match for today, big one, really big one, Brazil and Morocco. A very big match, very, very big one. Brazil and Morocco. Now later by 11 midnight, that match will go show first. No, now only God know how that match will go because Morocco too, now part of countries will be for Africa, we say that they do well. But Brazil, where they go carry their meat, now where the problem day. That's what. And early moment tomorrow, Haiti and Scotland, another group C, go back to themselves. And another one, early moment again, Australia and Turkey, them to go play tomorrow. That's early moment, but later in the evening we're going to get Germany and Kuraka and Netherlands and Japan before we come reach Monday. But a big one for today might be that Brazil and Morocco. That's a very big fact. Now we got no other match will be, but everybody says let's it get us the thing take B and it get us the matter take B for now as it take B.

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1: It's 4 o'clock. 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Good afternoon and welcome to the news. I am Rachel Bwala. The headlines. Federal government reassures Nigerians of efforts to address insecurity. Tertiary Education Trust Fund awards 7.5 billion naira research grants to 174 researchers. NDLEA arrests suspects with 63 bags of illicit drugs in Taraba State. Elon Musk becomes world's first trillionaire. The spotlight is on Godswill Akpabio's 3 years of transformative and impactful legislative leadership, while the commentary is on Tinubu at 3, reforms over ruins, restoring economic stability. You can follow us on Instagram and X at Radio Nigeria HQ and on Facebook at facebook.com/Radio Nigeria Network. Now the news in detail. The Minister of Information and National Orientation, Alhaji Muhammad Idris, says Nigeria's 27 years of uninterrupted democratic rule remains the longest democratic experience in the nation's history. The minister stated this on Radio Link, a Radio Nigeria audience participatory program, with the topic June 12, celebrating Nigeria's democratic journey, also assured Nigerians that efforts are on to address insecurity in the country. The Anambra State Government has demolished the remaining part of a three-story building under construction that collapsed at Umuoma village in Umuoji, in Demili North local government area. The demolition was supervised by the Commissioner for Fiscal Planning and Urban Development, Mr. Chijioke Ojukwu. The commissioner attributed the collapse to bypassing official processes by the developer, resulting in substandard construction. He explained that the building was oversized for the land, with clear violations of setback regulations and other planning standards. The commissioner announced plans to strengthen state building laws by criminalizing construction without proper permits in the state.
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2: In a world where marriage is often seen as the ultimate milestone, flying solo test

0: Radio Nigeria, uplifting the people and uniting the nation.
1: Thank you for staying tuned. As we reported earlier, the Minister of Information and National Orientation, Alhaji Muhammad Idris, says Nigeria's 27 years of uninterrupted democratic rule remain the longest democratic experience in the nation's history. He stated this on Radio Link, a Radio Nigeria audience participatory program, with the topic, June 12, Celebrating Nigeria's Democratic Journey. The minister described democracy as the best form of government, saying despite existing challenges, Nigerians' confidence in the democratic process continues to grow.
2: Before the advent of this round of democracy in 1999, we've had, of course, series of other experiments in the past, but there's none that has endured like this one. At the beginning, in 1999, there was some skepticism, thinking that, well, it's going to be like the other time when you embark on this journey, before you know it, the military come in and interrupt. But I think so far, so good. Everyone is happy. That is not to say the challenges are not there. The challenges do persist, and Nigeria is in part of growth.
1: On economic reforms, Alhaji Idris said President Bola Tinubu demonstrated courage by removing fuel subsidy and implementing measures aimed at strengthening the economy despite short-term hardships.
2: People have taken the convenient, easy way out of the situation and gloss over it, and then we continue in the way we are going. But President Bola Tinubu has recognized the fact that it is impossible for you to have a foundation, economy that is so strong and so resilient, without putting the necessary foundation for you to do that. That to someone who is building a house, if the foundation is faulty, there's no way you're going to have a solid structure.
1: The minister also stressed government's commitment to tackling misinformation through improved public communication and media literacy programs, while assuring Nigerians that efforts to address insecurity and sustain democratic gains remain on course. The Zonal Director, Radio Nigeria South South, Mr. Fred Shakabrima, has called on broadcasters to introduce programs and ideas that can stimulate constructive dialogue, encourage citizen participation, and proffer lasting solutions to socioeconomic, environmental, and developmental issues in the country. Mr. Shakabrima gave the charge at the program planning conference of the zone in Port Harcourt with the theme, Dialogue to Action Through Solutions-Driven Broadcast. Correspondent Victory Aisoni brings us details.
3: The strategic third quarter program planning conference focused on ways to enrich the station's program content and improve revenue generation. The zonal director, Mr. Shakabrima, emphasized that in a fast-changing world, the audience looks up to the media for guidance, inspiration, and practical insights on daily living. Hence, the need for a strong morning drive format, including programs in local languages, regular staff training as ways of boosting the station's image.
4: We want to come up with programs that are educative, that will attract more listenership, that will guide people on their daily movement, such as traffic reports, and also inform people about what happened the previous day, what that will happen that very day, so that people will be informed.
3: He calls for creative approaches that would make broadcasts more relevant, engaging, and solution-driven. The Deputy Director of Marketing, Dr. Obiageri Ukoma, urged staff to convert impactful stories into revenue generation while also improving content.
5: I urge you to introduce innovative and audience-focused programs that will enhance content quality, attract more advertisers, and increase revenue generation for the station.
3: The zonal head of programs, Mr. Samuel Essien, who stressed that radio must go beyond dialogue to provide solutions, also warned that information without action could lead to media fatigue.
6: We highlight problems very well. For example, unemployment, bad roads, insecurity. Listeners live informed but helpless. So we should always give a kind of information that will lead to action.
3: The program planning conference is expected to design programs that would not only educate and inform listeners but also inspire action and drive meaningful transformation in society. In Port Harcourt, Victory Aisoni, Radio Nigeria.
1: The Tertiary Education Trust Fund, TET Fund, is set to disburse 7.5 billion naira research grant to 174 researchers across the tertiary institutions for the year 2025 research grant circle. The Executive Secretary of TET Fund, Mr. Sonny Achono, stated this during a news briefing in Abuja. The Executive Secretary said the selection of the researchers were done to suit national interest. Mr. Achono said the amount awarded to various research teams ranged from 13 million naira to 49.79 million naira.
7: A total of 174 labs were recommended and approved. 174 labs. And these went to various, some, a few of them are single individuals.

process. The executive secretary noted that some of the thematic areas covered by the research grant included health, agriculture, security, natural resources, and terrestrial ecosystem. Mr. Chono listed out the three top performing institutions that won the award.

0: of the Code of Conduct Bureau, Dr. Abdullahi Bello, says public officers have an obligation to protect the integrity of institutions by abiding by the Code of Conduct and rules guiding public office, one of which is prohibition from engaging organizations or in private businesses outside public work. He gave the reminder at the lunchtime reform seminar organized by the Bureau of Public Service Reforms, BPSR, in Abuja. Adakwa Ene reports that the seminar was highly interactive as participants had many questions to ask regarding the Code of Conduct.
1: The seminar is a monthly event organized by the Bureau of Public Service Reforms, featuring various ministries and agencies on their programs and projects. The Chairman Code of Conduct Bureau, Dr. Abdullahi Bello, said it was compulsory for public officers to declare all property, assets, and liabilities with the Bureau, a crime to receive multiple salaries from different government organizations, and to accept or ask for gifts for performing official duties, amongst other codes. Dr. Abdullahi Bello said, the code was made to strengthen government institutions' accountability and honesty within the system, and highlighted penalty in the event of a breach.
2: There are three punishments. The first one is that you can be removed from office immediately. The second one is that you can be banned from public office for 10 years. And then the third one is that any assets that is gotten from the breach of code of conduct is forfeited to all government.
1: This month's seminar threw up a lot of questions from participants who suggested various scenarios where the code was not effective, but all the examples were apparently covered by the

0: let me give you a gift. I found myself in a position assisting my friend, my colleague, or my family to enhance their businesses.
1: The Director General, Bureau of Public Service Reforms, Dr. Dasuki Arabi, said the address by the chairman of the Code of Conduct Bureau was a call for public service workers to do the right thing for national development.
2: The message all of us is every public servant should declare his assets.
1: The theme of the seminar was titled Introduction to Code of Ethics in the Public Service in Abuja, Adako, NN, Radio Nigeria.
3: When I bring you the spotlight, which is on Godswill Akpabio's 3 years of transformative and impactful legislative leadership, it is written by Esme Igbo, Special Advisor, Media and Publicity, and official spokesperson to the President of the Senate.
4: When Senator Godswill Akpabio emerged as President of Nigeria's 10th Senate in June 2023, expectations were high. At a time of economic uncertainty, security concerns, and growing public demand for institutional effectiveness, the National Assembly was expected to make laws and restore confidence in democratic governance. 3 years into his tenure, the Senate, under Akpabio, has positioned itself as a more active and policy-driven legislative institution. Since its inauguration, hundreds of bills have been introduced and processed. Official legislative dashboards of the National Assembly show a significant rise in legislative activity compared to previous assemblies, with well over 800 bills introduced and more than 100 already passed at different stages of the legislative cycle. One of the defining legislative achievements of the 10th Senate has been the advancement of far-reaching tax reform measures. Nigeria's tax system had long been criticized for fragmentation, multiple taxation, weak compliance mechanisms, and excessive dependence on oil revenue. Under Akpabio's leadership, the Senate worked on reforms designed to simplify tax administration, widen the tax base, encourage digital compliance, and provide greater fairness for small businesses and low-income earners. These reforms are particularly significant because Nigeria's tax-to-GDP ratio remains among the lowest in Africa, limiting government revenue and public investment capacity. In addition to fiscal reforms, the Senate has also focused on education, regional development, agriculture, energy, and digital economy legislation. Bills related to tertiary institutions, regional development commissions, agricultural expansion, and public sector modernization have featured prominently in the legislative agenda. To enhance the country's electoral process, the Senate carried out some profound amendments to the electoral law. Among other provisions, party primaries must be direct, indirect, or by consensus, and should be clearly defined. Before now, consensus was abused.

0: to handpick candidates without voting. But Section 84 of the law defines the three modes. If a party claims consensus, it must meet strict conditions and document it. Beyond lawmaking, one of the less visible but highly significant developments of the 10th Senate has been institutional stability. Historically, Nigeria's upper legislative chamber has often been characterized by prolonged leadership disputes and partisan confrontations. However, under Akpabio's leadership, the Senate has largely maintained operational calm and continuity. Plenary debates have generally remained issue-focused rather than personality-driven, while contentious national matters have been managed with broader consultation and negotiation. In a politically diverse chamber comprising members of the APC, PDP, Labour Party, NMPP, SDP and other minority parties, Akpabio has repeatedly emphasized bipartisan cooperation over rigid bloc politics. Committee leadership positions, major motions and sensitive legislative debates have reflected efforts to accommodate different political interests while preserving institutional cohesion. As a result, the 10th Senate has witnessed more cross-party support on key national issues than prolonged partisan confrontation. Another major area where the Senate has demonstrated effectiveness is in budgetary discipline and fiscal coordination. For three consecutive fiscal years, the National Assembly succeeded in passing the national budget before the commencement of the new financial year. At the same time, the Senate has continued to exercise its constitutional oversight responsibilities through investigative hearings, committee reviews, and ministerial screenings. When Nigerians grappled with persistent fuel scarcity, the Senate leadership embarked on a strategic visit to Dangote Petroleum Refinery. That fact-finding mission not only exposed systemic irregularities in the oil sector, but led to a decisive presidential directive mandating NNPC to sell crude to the refinery in Naira. On the international stage, the Senate under Akpabio has also pursued more visible parliamentary diplomacy. A notable diplomatic milestone was Nigeria's election into the Inter-Parliamentary Union Executive Committee for the first time in approximately six decades. Domestically, one of the Senate's most defining constitutional moments came in August 2023 during the regional crisis in Niger Republic following the military coup in that country. When President Bola Ahmed Tinubu, acting in his capacity as chairman of ECOWAS, sought legislative backing for possible military intervention, the Senate urged caution and prioritized diplomatic engagement over military escalation. With one legislative year remaining before the next election cycle begins to dominate political discourse, the major test before the 10th Senate is implementation. If these reforms continue to produce measurable national impact, history may ultimately remember the 10th Senate as one that helped stabilize governance and reposition democratic institutions during a critical period in Nigeria's development.
1: That spotlight on Godswill Akpabio's 3 years of transformative and impactful legislative leadership was written by SMA Igbo and read by Fubara Pepple.
2: Radio Nigeria, uplifting the people and uniting the nation.
1: The people of Taraba State have been called upon to continue supporting the National Drug Law Enforcement Agency, NDLEA, by providing credible information that will help reduce drug-related crimes in the state. The state commander of NDLEA, Jevonson Kwalma, made the call while briefing newsmen on the major drug seizure recorded in Mehula Town, Bali local government area of Taraba State. According to Commander Kwalma, the NDLEA Taraba Command acted on credible intelligence and successfully carried out an operation where one suspect, Ali Adamu, and a 45-year-old male was arrested. He said 63 jumbo bags of cannabis sativa weighing 1,121.5 kilograms were recovered from the suspect's warehouse. The NDLEA state commandant stated that the suspect is currently in their custody while investigations are ongoing. On a sad note, retired Major General Rabi Abubakar has died while in the custody of bandits 2 weeks after he was abducted alongside his wife while on their way to Katsina through Matazu Kafingsoli Road. The general's passing was announced by the Katsina State Ministry of Internal Security and Home Affairs in a statement by the Commissioner Nasir Mumusa. The statement notes that the late Abubakar, who retired as Director of Defense Information, died of natural causes as a result of complications from diabetes and hypertension. And on the foreign scene, Elon Musk has become the world's first trillionaire after shares in his SpaceX rocket company soared during the biggest ever stock market debut. The Tesla and SpaceX founder comfortably cemented his status as the world's richest man, with his total net worth standing at $1.11 trillion, according to the Bloomberg Rich List. His wealth is now similar to the entire economic output of Poland and Switzerland. Born in Pretoria, South Africa, Musk emigrated in 1989 to Canada and later became an American citizen in 2002. Next is sports news. We apologize for not being able to bring you sports news. So we'll move on to the commentary, which is on Tinubu at 3, reforms over rents, restoring economic stability. It is written by Zacchaeus Babalola, our State House correspondent.
3: 3 years in the life of an administration is often considered sufficient time for Nigerians to begin to assess whether campaign promises are gradually translating into measurable progress. For President Bola Ahmed Tinubu, who assumed office on May 29, 2023, amid enormous economic challenges, the period has been defined by difficult choices, bold reforms, and intense public scrutiny. In marking the third anniversary of his administration, President Tinubu defended the economic policies introduced under his government, insisting that they were necessary to save Nigeria from fiscal collapse and place the nation on the path of recovery. The president acknowledged the severe hardship many Nigerians have endured. Rising inflation, high transportation costs, and the increasing cost of living have placed tremendous pressure on households and businesses. However, he maintained that these painful sacrifices were unavoidable. According to him, together we chose reform over rain and decisiveness over hesitation. End of quote. At the center of the debate are two major policies that have generated widespread reactions: the removal of fuel subsidy and the unification of the foreign exchange markets. President Tinubu explained that the fuel subsidy regime had become unsustainable, costing the nation about 18.4 billion naira daily and over 4 trillion naira in 2022 alone. He also stated that distortions in the foreign exchange system and arbitrage practices drained more than 8 trillion naira from the nation's finances within 3 years. While admitting that these reforms initially worsened economic hardship, the president argued that they have restored investor confidence and improved Nigeria's fiscal outlook. He cited improvements in the capital market as evidence of renewed confidence in the economy. The president further noted that subsidy removal has increased revenues accruing to the 3 tiers of government, enabling states and local governments to undertake development projects and provide services to their citizens. On infrastructure, the administration highlighted ongoing work on more than 2,700 kilometers of roads and highways across the country. Projects such as the Lagos-Calabar Coastal Highway, the Sokoto to Badagry Superhighway, and the Abuja-Kano Road are expected to improve connectivity and stimulate economic activities. In the energy sector, President Tinubu said reforms have encouraged fresh investments by international oil companies. He cited a $5 billion NLNG Train 7 project, which is nearing completion and is expected to boost gas production and increase export earnings. Addressing the power sector, the president assured Nigerians that efforts are ongoing to clear inherited debts and strengthen the national transmission network to support industrial growth and improve electricity supply. The administration also highlighted interventions aimed at improving the welfare of citizens. Through the Nigerian Education Loan Fund, over 282 billion naira has reportedly been disbursed to support more than 1.5 million students in accessing higher education. Under the Renewed Hope Housing Program and the Federal Housing Authority, over 10,000 housing units are being developed across 14 states and the Federal Capital Territory, creating employment opportunities. The Consumer Credit Scheme, Credit Core, has equally been introduced to enable Nigerians to acquire assets and improve their standard of living. President Tinubu admitted that Nigeria has not overcome all its challenges. Nevertheless, he insisted that the foundation for sustainable recovery has been laid. He pledged that the next phase of his administration would focus on ensuring that economic gains translate into direct relief for ordinary Nigerians through lower food prices, expanded social support programs, and the promotion of compressed natural gas and electric vehicles to reduce transportation costs. On security, the president commended the armed forces for sustained operations against terrorists, bandits, and oil thieves, noting that although challenges persist, progress is being made in restoring peace and safety. He concluded with a call for hope, resilience, and national unity, reminding Nigerians that great nations are not built in comfort, but through sacrifice, courage, resilience, and collective purpose. As the Tinubu administration enters its fourth year, the true test of these reforms will not merely lie in statistics or policy pronouncements, but in the extent to which ordinary Nigerians feel the impact in their daily lives. Ultimately, history will judge these reforms by their ability to improve living standards, create opportunities, and restore hope in the promise of a better Nigeria.
1: That commentary on Tinubu and three reforms over reigns, restoring economic stability, was written by Zacchaeus Babalola and read by Mariam Okisunjo. For weather updates, sunny conditions is presently being experienced in Abuja, Minna, Kaduna, and Bauchi with temperature at 30 degrees Celsius. Meanwhile, Oshogbo, Owerri, and Calabar remain relatively cool at 22 degrees Celsius. And to end the news, here is a recap of the major stories. The federal government has assured Nigerians that efforts are on to address insecurity in the country. The Tertiary Education Trust Fund is set to disburse 7.5 billion naira research grant to 174 researchers across the tertiary institutions. The National Drug Law Enforcement Agency, NDLEA, has arrested a suspect with 63 bags of illicit drugs in Taraba State. And we also reported that Elon Musk has become world's first trillionaire with his total net worth at $1.11 trillion. That's the news. Edited by Emmanuel Kutara and the production team, I am Rachel Bwala.
4: Elon Musk has become world's first trillionaire with his total net worth at $1.11 trillion. That's the news. Edited by Emmanuel Kutara and the production team, I am Rachel Bwala. Shortly at 4:30 will be the next program, Country Matter, still on the network service. Stay with us.

Yes, so countryman, countrywoman, I show a salute to given her for anywhere where they listen to us from, where we're now. So go to those ones where they call us even Oko FM. In fact, the whole of Niger, I twirl for now because I know say now they always follow us for this program. Hey, make we come down small. We could enter Abuja. Abuja people are great now. God of Ibadan. Lagos, Umko, Ondo State. Hey, who are you? My people, Ebony, I greet you from Anambra. We now well done. And our program, now ABDC, Country Matter. And I'm now going to get a program. And they hear us live on the station with the Africa's Largest Radio Network, Radio Nigeria. My name never changed. Forgive me, lucky or mother, but for this program, you will just call me Baba. No tension, because now who tension catch, now you get hypertension. So now I make you get hypertension, now you make me need your attention so that I get your reaction on top of the matter with the ground, because as it is hot, now so it is burn.

0: We hail every Nigeria where they hustle tight for streets of this matter because it concerns all of us and it touches our future. And it's good if we don't get the correct people, we will go help us clear the matter, clear the doubt of anybody. We see the doubt, we see the expect the second guest team. But as we know, now yesterday be June 12th, Democracy Day, and the whole country just observed the holiday. But as we celebrate the journey so far, we suppose ask ourselves, inside all this democratic waka, where the common man dey? Common man, like you, like me, it is very, very important. Hey, now, this one is the correct question, because democracy not be just to go queue up, to print paper during election. It must to affect the price of garri, rice, and fuel for market. It must to tackle the insecurity where they make our farmers fear to go farm. After all these years of civilian rule, waiting with the real gain for the masses see. Waiting with the real gain. How it will affect the common man. How it will affect those people will be for streets, will be for villages, will be for communities, see, will not be for inside city. How it will affect them. Then they enjoy them, then they understand them, they even know what it be. Or they just know, see, they sleep, they wake up, and they continue their work cool. Anyway, we get people who will help us answer the question we don't ask already. To help us learn this matter, as we talk, now two of them, but one don't default studio. The first person here now, Austin, Aigbe, FSM. I don't know if it's the FSM.
1: Yeah, fellow of the strategic management.
0: Okay, now they strategize. Now, in a veteran political analyst, Augustine, I too early for you.
1: Well, I'm into all the person. Baba, no tension.
0: Yes, sir. Now, Augustine, I'm in one of our testing, in the always answer as well, we call. We need to thank him well, because you know, it's easy. Even if na night when they sleep, when we call and say, tomorrow, Ingo just say, Ingo get it, but no problem. So he reached us to say, thank you very, very much. Thank you.
1: Thank you, sir.
0: Okay, so the other person, we see the expected ambassador, Ademario Emmanuel, you know, the Director General, Coalition of Nigerian Youths on Security and Safety Affairs. So when he come, we will also mention in name and let country people make them see and me. So make we just go straight. Yesterday we our president give the speech for Democracy Day and also like the third year anniversary of this administration. We know they say things they be sometimes now they be work in progress, scorecard, and conclusion. Make we start like this. Country people go on know this democracy where we really they talk about and how democracy they work and who go make them work the way we supposed work. The key word there now na how is supposed to work. Make you tell us.
1: Oh boy, same question. How is supposed work?
0: Yeah.
1: You know, for research, that's what they call realism. That there's an ideal stage.
0: Exactly.
1: And there's a realistic stage.
0: Mm.
1: So the way where democracy in an ideal situation different from how it work, which is realism. Now, for the idealism, which is how it's supposed to work, we say, you see what they call democracy? If you break a demo, fellas in a demo crazy. So like demonstration of grace. That's the way fellas define them. But what did democracy actually mean according to the people we create them, we make them popular? They say a government of the people, by the people, and for the people. So for democracy to suppose work, it's supposed to be saying that the people now go select the people who go rule over them. And the government go be for the people and not for cabal. But today, what we're going to see now more of cabalocracy. Cabalocracy comes like government of cabal, by the cabal, and for the cabal.
0: Yeah, government of the few.
1: Of the few.
0: For the few.
1: Of the few, and of the few, and for the few. So today, we're going to see and say, more people know they benefit from government. And that means that we don't officially say within democracy. From 1999, when Nigeria supposedly returned to democracy after some military rule, and the first president Olusegun Obasanjo, he can't do everything he want to do in handover, now given to Yaradua, we not to leave. He can't buy the Yaradua, Jonathan can't come into his own beat. Buhari can't come. Before we know what's happening, that this democracy now, for 27 years now, it don't come be like wahala. That we not come know. If you ask this government what they now say, why it is be like you go see now the former government?
0: Which are the former now?
1: If you ask the former government, which was Buhari, what happened? Buhari said now the former government. If you ask that government, what happened? Go say now the former government. Everybody they blame the former. Meanwhile, they increase the problem of democracy. Where to be democracy? There are institutions of democracy where we make democracy work. Number one, that would call the election management body. If you citizen we're supposed to use INEC to select people, no can't trust that institution, problem there. Another institution of police, because democracy talk about freedom, rule of law, and the police supposed to be there to help us so that there will be peace. If we don't trust police, why are they? The judiciary. Now that's the part of them all. Because they say judiciary, the best way, that's why the author said the best for if you go court, then you see best way there, where your hand open, carry they cover eye. Because for law, you know. Now we're able to see who right or who no wrong. Or who wrong. But nothing judicial. Even I say that person will stand for them, they don't point eye. He know they see now. He eye don't open small.
0: Not be one.
1: Because get him, he get away. Now the guy said we're not the TV. He gave me a thing to open his eyes. Small. We'll close them. Or we'll do it like this. Because you know they see me now, they'll be probably go put eye for. But push it with your eye. Like say, in cover eye, when they see. So that the problem with they now that people now no

0: one. We go saw off with the heads of them, we say, 9 million free. Military now ain't come. We come make everything just.
1: Okay, we trust the judiciary. So at the end of the day, when it come be?
0: Okay, that's the thing. Even at them doing the convention, we make guys that have come. Not them. The carry the fault. What if we talk for now? Okay, so I agree. But that military don't do that. Maybe not. I don't want to talk about military.

0: lie here, or we say, just ask them, do you trust judiciary? You can say, but you just say, no, I don't trust them. What about police? They don't get police problem. But the perception, that we're going to call perception, what do people they think about this institution? No matter what that institution will do, it will have that to be able to meet the needs of people, because now government of the people, for the people, and by the people. But in this case, most of the time, this government, plenty of this government I mentioned since 1999, some now, the more you look, the less you see.
1: Okay. But the thing we say, you know, you say some government, you say, the person with the power, he goes in the past administration, now he be cause, now he cause the matter, Abby. The other one, now goes in at the other one. Okay, because me, I know say now two different types of this administration, now we talk about. Now let me ask, which one? Because some, with the hear say, they will say, now military rule. Now military now income, we can make everything just can't get a CB. So now they bring the constitution, what would they use? So now them carry the fault. What if we talk for that one?
0: Okay, so I agree. But that military don't do their own. Maybe no, I don't want to make I talk about military when we talk about democracy.
1: Okay.
0: Military came, they do what they want.
2: There was no youth in that means. They're not thinking about anything but benefit to man. They never think about anything to benefit man. That's where the constitution, they just say man in constitution. And when they say he means woman. But when they reach this now, man no me woman. They say the president, he shall be. So by the time you say president, he shall be. Then there's no woman there. They say no. In the interpretation, when you use the word, it means she. So let's change it to say the president, she shall be. So more no say the constitution myself. Anytime you mention she, it's also he, than all of the things with the word in that constitution. And the part of Nigeria, they say, or Africa, we do always the one with everything for that constitution. America constitution is very elect. Second Amendment, if you go to the UK, the constitution of the United Kingdom, it get people hate. In not everyone, they're not the only bad street lights. They don't say they only steal, when you steal, they're still trying to take care of you. They know, so they try to avoid those things. Our own will do harm. We just say, do. In fact, the guy will go to this thing. When you can, do no harm. Who are you? When you stop on feeling, they say, my brother is this. We all get connection too much for this country. That's what our people are so strong. Condemned under strong men. And that's the problem. That's why I say I agree with you. The constitution did not come from the people, it came from some people. But for 27 years, every 27 years, we'll adopt. We'll never get sense. And

0: for just move on that anyway. Monali break anyway. Now anyway, not get budget to provision. They get budget with the anyway, not be like the days of Massau. So Minister of Information Day now. We almost take into the job of anyway. So something will bring anyway. Value anyway. As I can say, go to anyway. Just go to anyway that day last week. Tell you, they're not complete. Even though they don't come back again.
1: No, you mentioned.
0: We know now.
1: I forget.
0: Say they never give me money for so soon. Because their money, no. The thing is that when they do KPIs, they be like, keep it mark indicator. The question is that what is really function of NO anyway? People go out, you want go to really talk. What is it really do?
1: About that pass information.
0: Information pass on us to talk. I know. I am saying why people just have killed anyway.
1: It's okay.
0: As I have killed anyway, they want to. So let you know you want to talk about military information, one say it.
1: Okay, not asking. Yesterday we asked, like, the answer.

0: everybody know na corruption. It didn't destroy anything when they made for the time. It stopped us. Not even because enjoy this corruption. Be like water when it rains, fall like flood, they come. If you block it, it will blow you away. They will find a way. And that's what the corruption they do to us. Corruption, people say, is the problem that has divided the fabric of this country. So what is corruption? Corruption not just because a person steals money. Corruption also includes a this job with this program with the monitoring so. You know, say a person with the Ogababata of them or within his office. Then I say, you know, I'll give you this role because you are the one that is qualified for the role. You will look for somebody come from your own village, come to this role. And then you know, the performance of this program will be reduced because they won't bring your person come. All the things they call nepotism, ethnicity, tribalism, they are connected to corruption. So corruption not just the same as it's the money alone.
1: In fact, money not thief.
0: And I think thief, they not enjoy it. You know, say when you thief, you use gun thief, then the thief. You use barrel thief, then the embezzlement. You call it, you know, now they serve the embezzlement now, people embezzle money now. They don't become chief. They just go thief money. When you go to, that's what Peter Ike talk about that theory when up to public. That many years ago, when you take money for the community, you come to deal with you. That's all. But today, you want to take money for Abuja, bring out from your community, you become a celebrity. Every day they wake up, like my people, my brothers were not. Before the man wake up with the knife, you see, go outside the shower, run, cut it, I got killed. Then you know, press him, he had a blast. For south, where we from come. You sell them, they will stop gone. They will build one house.

0: Smile.
1: Bigger come for us. They don't know that cake is supposed to be our own. Because that's why I want. When it comes, they don't live on our TV.

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Now, there be this if you check your time. 2 minutes now, you don't dodge past 5 o'clock. Okay, I know you're not good. All the wonders that were today happen, so you know, just the hear music. What the network program where we've been there, when I listen to the thing, just get us a beat, so now we'll happen. But so, but then the signal not too clear. So, but we'll see the try and make sure, say, where the thing clear, and we'll join her back to our network studio for that program. When be we would listen to sis when the country matter, and of course, but we'll see there here for Radio 103.5 FM.

fight on my beyond. Follow me, Chicago and them. Don Juan and them. Yeah. 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

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I'll be waiting. I love you too.

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0: 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Here's the major news at 6. First, the headlines. Medical expert urges parents to seek early treatment for malaria symptoms in babies. Lagos residents advocate tech-driven farming to attract youths. Former army spokesperson dies in bandits' captivity. Israel launches airstrikes in Lebanon amid rising tensions with Hezbollah. Now the news in full. I am Omolola Olamijulo. Medical experts have warned that malaria in infants can lead to serious health and complications if not detected and treated promptly. Speaking with Radio 1, a senior registrar in family medicine at Lagos State University Teaching Hospital, Dr. Damilare Shoyemi, said infants suffering from malaria may exhibit symptoms such as fever, reduced willingness to breastfeed, excessive crying, and unusual irritability. According to Dr. Shoyemi, affected babies may become uncomfortable even with slight touch and experience restless nights. He noted that severe case could result in convulsions, which may affect the brain if urgent medical attention. Dr. Shoyemi noted that severe case could result in convulsions, which may affect the brain if urgent medical attention is not sought. Dr. Shoyemi further explained that malaria can affect vital organs, warning that complications such as severe dehydration and shock may lead to kidney failure.
1: The risk of a child developing complications from malaria is more compared to adults.
2: Yeah.
1: The risk of severe anemia, blood level may become low. Some babies may even convulse.
2: Yeah.
1: Which is a complication already, affecting the brain. Malaria is actually dangerous, can affect the kidney of the baby. You may say, how can the baby have kidney failure? Yes.
0: The medical expert, therefore, urged parents and caregivers to seek prompt medical care whenever malaria is suspected, stressing that early diagnosis and treatment are critical to preventing life-threatening complications in infants. The leadership of the general health competition has commended Nigerians for their growing support for initiatives aimed at eliminating malaria across the country. In a Democracy Day message, the initiator of the competition, Prince Cletus Iliabanafo, and the chairman of a pharmaceutical company sponsoring the program, Mr. Emmanuel Umenwa, said the initiative continues to attract increasing participation from students, youth groups, and community advocates nationwide. They noted that Democracy Day offers an opportunity to reflect not only on democratic governance, but also on the need to address public health challenges affecting millions of Nigerians. According to them, the competition is designed to engage young people in malaria prevention through awareness campaigns and community-based interventions. The organizers also welcomed the passage of the National Agency for Malaria Elimination Bill by the Senate, describing it as a significant step towards strengthening malaria control efforts in the country. The Minister of Information and National Orientation, Alhaji Muhammad Idris, says the economic reforms introduced by President Bola Tinubu are beginning to yield positive results, despite the hardships currently being experienced by many Nigerians. Speaking on Radio Nigeria Audience Participatory Program, Radio Link, in commemoration of Democracy Day, Alhaji Idris said the Tinubu administration inherited an economy burdened by huge debts, while the large percentage of government revenue devoted to debt servicing. He explained that key reforms, including the removal of fuel subsidy and the unification of a foreign exchange market, where necessary to stabilize the economy, improve business environment, and strengthen the ability of state governments to meet their financial obligations, including salary payments.
3: Decision to have the kind of reform that President Bola Ahmed Tinubu has instituted and has put forward for Nigerians. Even for, we had a situation where about 97% of our revenues were going to the servicing of debts. We had a situation where, and it's easy to forget that about 27 states, as many 36 states that we had in this country, were finding it very difficult to even pay worker salary. 27 states. It's easy to forget that now that is no longer the case. The entire economy, when he took office, the size of our economy was just a little, about 309 trillion. Now that this has grown to over 441.
0: On security, the minister acknowledged that insecurity remains a major challenge, but maintained that no part of the country is presently under the control of its terrorists. He added that the government is working closely with neighboring countries to tackle cross-border criminal activities and urged Nigerians to remain united in sustaining the nation's democratic gains. Alhaji Idris also called for greater participation of women in politics, encouraging them to remain actively engaged and take advantage of opportunities for inclusion in governance. Some Lagos residents have called for increased awareness and education on the use of modern technology to encourage young people to take up farming. In an interview with Radio 1, they said many youths lack proper understanding of agriculture and wrongly view it as an activity meant only for rural dwellers. Their respondents, who stressed the need to educate young people on the benefits of farming, including livestock and crop production, also recommended introducing agriculture early in schools and making it a compulsory subject to build interest from childhood. According to them, the use of modern tools such as greenhouse farming, drones and automated equipment could make agriculture more attractive and less labor-intensive for younger generation.
4: Monetizing for the youth. You first of all, educate them.
5: Introducing them to modern agricultural technologies like greenhouse farming. We have drones, also the use of automated machinery. To
4: introduce farming to those in the city, that this farming can really bring food on the table, bring money to the society and make youth come large in their area of specialization.
0: The concerned residents added that practical exposure from parents and teachers would help sustain interest, noting that agriculture remains vital for food security and economic growth. 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

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The general manager of the Lagos State Consumer Protection Agency, LASCOPA, Mr. Folabi Solebo, has advised consumers to exercise caution when purchasing and using traditional and herbal medicines. In a statement, Mr. Solebo warned that some unregulated herbal products may contain harmful substances such as lead, a toxic heavy metal that poses serious health risks, especially to children and pregnant women. He urged members of the public to always patronize reputable and approved sources, ensure products are properly registered and labeled, and avoid medicine with unknown ingredients or those making false or misleading claims. The LASCOPA boss further encouraged consumers to remain vigilant, noting that an informed consumer is a protected consumer. Mr. Solebo urged the public to report unsatisfactory products or violations of consumer rights via email at lascopa@gmail.com or call the toll-free line 0800052726. The Katsina State Government has confirmed the death of a former Director of Defense Information and Military Spokesperson, retired Major General Rabi Abubakar, while in the custody of bandits. In a statement issued by the Commissioner for Internal Security and Home Affairs, Mr. Nasir Muhazu, the government said the retired military officer died from complications arising from diabetes and hypertension while in custody. While in captivity, beg your pardon. The statement notes that despite concerted efforts by security agencies and the state government to secure his release, the attempts were unsuccessful. The late general was abducted alongside his wife on May 30th while traveling through Katsina State. His abductors had reportedly demanded the release of detaining fighters and the return of livestock seized during security operations as conditions for their freedom. Now away from Nigeria, Israel has carried out airstrikes in the south of Lebanon after ordering people to leave about 20 locations. Report says at least one person has been killed following a strike on the town of Merkeh in Lebanon's Tyre district. Israel's prime minister had previously warned his country would strike Hezbollah if it continues attacks against northern Israel. The strikes came as Pakistan's prime minister Shehbaz Sharif, whose country is mediating talks between the U.S. and Iran, wrote on X that they are closer to a peace deal than ever before, adding that finalization is likely expected in the next 24 hours. Now on sports, Fidelis Ilechukwu will continue as head coach of reigning Nigeria Premier Football League NPFL champions Rangers International. The Super Eagles assistant coach signed a one-year extension to his contract at Rangers until June 2027. The announcement puts to rest all speculations about the coach's future on the domestic scene. Ilechukwu has won two league titles with Rangers International in 3 years as head coach. Peace and security are inevitable to national development. Play your role in ensuring them. To end the major news at 6, here again are the main items. A senior registrar in family medicine at Lagos State University Teaching Hospital, Dr. Damilare Shuyemi, has warned that malaria in infants can lead to serious health complications if not detected and treated promptly. Some Lagos residents have called for increased awareness and education on the use of modern technology to encourage young people to take up farming. You heard that the Katsina State Government has confirmed the death of a former Director of Defense Information and Military Spokesperson, retired Major General Rabi Abubakar, while in the custody of bandits. And on the foreign scene, Israel has carried out airstrikes in the south of Lebanon after ordering people to leave about 20 locations. 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

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It was edited by Olayinka Abodering. And I am Omolola Olamijulo. Good evening. Thank you for staying tuned.

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0: Alright, Radio 1, 103.5 FM. That was Zion, then by Tenny and Olamide. And that happens to be a very good one to sign in here this evening to say good evening. How are you doing? Hope everything's going well. And yes, a wonderful weekend, a perfect weekend. The rains, yes, if not the storm, but if yesterday it was a little bit tough on everyone. But hey, it's here today, and then give us a calm day, cool weather, so we can continue our business. And I'm sure that wherever we went to today, it's been a very lovely one. And also you, probably you have an exams or something, or you just went for one wedding or the other. Oh, you're just housewarming right about this time. You're about leaving the place. I said, well, congratulations to each and everyone that had one thing or the other to do today and became a successful one. Because that's always our wish and that's our prayer, that when we step out, we do something, we say this is what we want to do, and then we've been able to achieve it. Yes, set a goal for yourself each day as you step out, and then count it, check on it to make sure you've achieved. If out of five that you set for yourself for that day, you have three or two, say congratulations, because some people might not even achieve one. So if you're able to achieve two, three, say thank you to yourself and say thank God. All right? Congratulate yourself and then thank God, because without him, it's actually not possible. You can't do it on your own. I can't do it on my own, but definitely someone is there. And yes, Saturday morning, you call on him, you call on God, he answers. Right. All right, 103.5 FM, check your time. It's exactly after 6. My name is Omolola Olamijulo, and I'll be right here from now to the close of work today. All right, check it. About this time on a Saturday like this, it's Bread of Life. Happy listening.
1: Akiwa ni oruko Jesu Kristi Oluwa ni asale yi eto wa eto yin ti o kan bayi ni ape akori re ni onje yi the Bread of Life eti Olorun ti owo awon baba wa gbe kale Pastor Bankole H. Ilo lati ni ijo Fatherland Gospel Mission number 13 Olatunji Adedoyin Street ti Oluwa ni bus stop Ijegu Road Ikotun e ma ba wa ka lo

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0: tonight
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0: Amen in Jesus.
1: Adupe lowo gbogbo eyin eniyan Olorun ti en gbadura fun wa.
0: Thank you people of God praying for us.
1: Loruko Jesu Olugbala orun yo sure fun eyin pelu.
0: I pray that the heavens will pray for you too in the name of Jesus.
1: Aki gbogbo eyin eniyan Olorun ti n gbo ise ranse yi.
0: I will greet me people of God listening to
1: Loruko
0: us.
1: Loruko Jesu ne a ne wa yin ti lojiji Loruko Jesu.
0: And I pray you shall not be found wanting in the name of Jesus.
1: Gbogbo eyin ti Olorun lo fun wa to Olorun tun fe lo fun wa.
0: All of you that the Lord had used financially.
1: Olorun yo bi ori soke ga bi giga ninu awon orun Loruko Jesu.
0: Lift you in the name of Jesus. Amen.
1: Amen.
0: Amen. And you become more blessed in the name of Jesus. But because of our time. I will say that our Father I am with us tonight.
1: So
0: I should always tell you that. I am. I've sent me to you. I am is with us tonight. And in the name of our Father I am. And I pray for you. In the name of the Lord Jesus Christ.
1: Amen.
0: You will not be put to shame because you are listening to me in the name of Jesus. Hear the word of God.
1: Amen.
0: Amen. These challenges will not follow you up in Jesus' name. Amen. The challenges will finish you in the name of Jesus. And as we are praying,
1: ni mo ri ti won ko Psalm 19 si waju mi.
0: I saw Psalm 19.
1: Ti e ba le ka yo ti dara to.
0: If you can read it, it shall be well.
1: Mo gbadura fun Oloruko Jesu.
0: And I pray for you in the name of Jesus.
1: Ni oruko baba mi ni ti je Jesu.
0: In the name of our Father I am that is the Lord Jesus.
1: Wa ko orin tutun kadun yi to pari.
0: Amen. You sing a song of victory before the end of this year.
1: Awon eniyan ma ba o sayeye ohun to dara.
0: Amen. People will come and rejoice.
1: Wa san ninu aisan yen Loruko Jesu.
0: Amen. And you be healed out of that sickness in Jesus.
1: Amen.
0: The power of Israel will heal you and lift you up from the bed of sickness in Jesus.
1: Amen.
0: And the Lord will wipe away your tears in the name of Jesus. Amen. And he will stop your weeping and make you laugh in Jesus.
1: Amen.
0: The tenderness of your life will be replaced with joy in the name of Jesus. And so shall it be. Rise up and jump for joy. And begin to laugh. Because God has done it in the name of Jesus. Hallelujah.
1: We
0: are still in the same topic.
1: It
0: says, be cheerful. It shall be well. People of God, we have spoken a little about this word.
1: Ati jeki awon ohun ijile die oye wa nibi ti bi ogun o ta pe ni ipenija ti awon ona to ngba wa.
0: We have been explicit about what a challenge or challenges are.
1: Iye ti ba ipa akoko ise ranse
0: yen lo. And that has gone with the first part of the walk.
1: E ta pe ni ki la pe ni ipenija ti ona to ngba wa.
0: And the way it comes. What
1: about
0: saying tonight?
1: A fe so lori ipele ipenija meji kan.
0: We want to talk about two sections of challenges.
1: The
0: one I want you, those listening to me, to ponder on it and, you know, just when we talk about challenges, it is divided into two. The beloved are much more concerned tonight. Especially the children of God. And even the ministers of God. And those that are workers in the house of God. I'm talking especially about the beloved going to the kingdom of God. Let me tell you a secret at this junction. Truly, you can be faced with challenges. And it will be provided with a solution. Coming out of your challenges is not a criteria for you to go to heaven. A lot of battles have been won by the Lord Jesus. Yes, they never gave their life to the Lord Jesus. A lot of people were touched by the Lord Jesus. But at the end of the day, they betrayed him. Judas was given the grace to be a follower of the Lord Jesus. But he misused the grace and went to hell. They are the generation of those that commit suicide. He is the father of those that have committed suicide. That is the brother of Aitofel. Children of God, I want you to hear. Battles can be conquered truly. Challenges can come to a halt truly. But this does not mean that you've got into the kingdom of God. This does not mean that even as a beloved you have got into the kingdom of God. And this is the reason why the word of God is coming out to you tonight. Jesus is speaking through me. What you are hearing or about hearing tonight is a very strong word. It's a very strong word. Only the beloved can understand better. Only the beloved can pray for us tonight. I'm also afraid of what the Lord says I should tell you tonight. But I don't have an option but to tell you, beloved. It's a very powerful one. And what are we saying? The first part of challenge is talking about the temporary one.
1: Yes.
0: The second part is talking about the permanent challenges
1: forever.
0: There is no option to that. It can't leave you until death. People of God, and I have examples of the people if you look at the challenges of these two people I'm about mentioning, the ones temporarily, I use Job as the first example. The Bible made us to understand that in the book of Job chapter 1, he was faced with challenges, powerful ones. And everything that belongs to him was ruined. All his businesses went down the drain. His children died same day. And he became somebody without a family again. He that was up, you know, fell to the ground.
1: He
0: that became the least follower. People of God, if you look at the lifestyle of Job from Job chapter 1 verse 1 to the end, we know that we know all the stories. How everything he had
1: healed.
0: But when we got to that chapter 1 verse 22, the Bible made us to understand that out of it all, Job never sinned against God. That is the first one. The second challenge, a very big sickness.
1: It is Satan
0: the one the devil came with to afflict him the second time. As if he should call God foolish. Or he should deny God. But he didn't do that. And by verse 10 of the chapter 2.
1: Job answered
0: the wife. And he told the wife that the night verse
1: and
0: next
1: time
0: the
1: second time he said to his wife unto him,
0: Dost thou still retain the integrity caused God and die? But he said unto her, thou speak as one of the foolish women speaketh. What shall we receive good at the hand of God and still will not receive evil? In all this did not Job sin. This was a very great and strong challenge. He had 10 children. Seven men and three women. They all died the same day. He had a very, big business. Everything ruined the same day. And he became very sick. He used a lot of time in his challenges. Truly, he held on to his faith. Held on to the Lord Jesus. But at the end of it was, solution came to all the challenges. Let us go to chapter 42. Verse 12 of it. And it
1: says,
0: God blessed him even much more than
1: he had. And
0: so the Lord blessed the latter end of Job more than his beginning, for he had 14,000 sheep and 6,000 camels and 1,000 yoke of oxen and 1,000 people of God. The end time of Job was and the Bible mentioned that God elongated his life. After the Lord had returned all his loss, God elongated his life. Looking at this verse 12 of it, he had a lot of
1: ships.
0: This is a great blessing. 14,000. A man called Elisha. The day Elijah would call him. You can see now that it's a great blessing. God put an end to these challenges. He came and bowed all challenges before him. In the same way, the life of Jabez. A child of bitterness from birth. The mother named him because he was giving birth with bitterness. Truly, his life was full of bitterness. But after a while that he prayed, God put an end to the bitterness of his life. A lot of people in the Bible,
1: suru.
0: They had different challenges too.
1: Awon kan ni ipenija isan.
0: Some had the war for sickness.
1: Awon kan ni ipenija ogun.
0: Some for battle.
1: Awon kan ni ipenija ibimo.
0: Some for children.
1: Ti Olorun si fi opin si gbogbo ipenija yi.
0: And God put an end to it.
1: Be na ni ninu aye ti a wa yi.
0: In the same way in this world.
1: Awon kan ti ni oniruru ipenija ni ana.
0: Some had different challenges.
1: Ṣugbọn loni o.
0: But today.
1: Ni pa ori ofe Olorun.
0: By the grace of the Almighty.
1: Won ti gbagbe ipenija ni.
0: They had forgotten about their challenges.
1: Won o si ranti re mo.
0: And they never remembered.
1: Eyin ayanfe.
0: Beloved.
1: E je ka so wipe bo se wu Olorun niyan.
0: This is how it pleases God.
1: Eleyi je ipenija to wa fun awon akoko die.
0: It is a temporary one.
1: Ṣugbọn ni ti awon ipenija kan ti Olorun o ni fi opin si.
0: But there are some challenges that God will not put an end.
1: Eyi ni ni mo fi ye eyin ayanfe ni asale yi.
0: What I want you beloved to understand.
1: Mi o soro di si aye eni keni.
0: I'm not saying contrary to the life of anybody.
1: O ko so pe eru ba mi lati je ise na.
0: And that was why I mentioned that I am.
1: Ṣugbọn ki Jesu Oluwa ko je ipa ati agbara fun mi.
0: But God will be my strength.
1: Ki Jesu Oluwa je atileyin mi ati ipenija.
0: God will be my shield.
1: Ko je odi ati abo fun emi ati ile mi ati gbogbo awon eniyan Olorun gbogbo ta jo se.
0: Be my coverage and for the people.
1: Egbo otito yi ni asale yi.
0: Hear this truth tonight.
1: Awon ipenija kan wa ti omo Olorun la koja.
0: There are things that the children of God passes through.
1: Olorun o setan lati mu ipenija wa si opin.
0: God is not ready to put an end to it.
1: Ipenija yi o wa o ti Olorun ti gba la inu aye ni o dojo iku ko pin to deba.
0: God has permitted it in the life of a man and until death.
1: E je ki a wo apere re ninu Bibeli.
0: Let's check an example of it in the Bible.
1: The
0: book of 2 Corinthians.
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0: Chapter 12 of it.
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0: If you look at the incident that happened here,
1: in Russia, Olorun ti pe ni Apostle Paul.
0: The minister of God, Apostle Paul.
1: Ni bere o ri iran ijinle lati odo Olorun.
0: God showed him a
1: deep revelation. He
0: was taken to paradise.
1: O je iranse Olorun ti Olorun lo lopo lopo.
0: And God has used him so much.
1: O je iranse Olorun to kun fun agbara ti fun ememe mo Olorun.
0: He is a man of God full of the spirit and power of God.
1: O je iranse Olorun to kun fun opolopo oniruri oniruru riri.
0: He is full of different experiences.
1: Ṣugbọn ohun to sele na ni pe
0: what happened was
1: egun kan be lara re.
0: There is a but in his life.
1: Eti a mo si ipenija re.
0: That he is his challenge.
1: Bone pe Bibeli o so nkan na fun wa.
0: That's why the bad that the Bible never mentioned.
1: Ṣugbọn ti a sa mo ninu oro Olorun ni pe
0: but what we understood was through the word of God is
1: bimo.
0: He didn't give birth.
1: Nigba to ni ibadapo pa pade pelu Olorun asiri yawo pelu re.
0: And he was not married even when he encountered with God.
1: Ṣugbọn agbagbo pe ni igba kan ri o ti ni aya ri.
0: But before he had a wife.
1: Lai ni aya ko le je okan ninu awon ti se ijoba ni ile Rome.
0: Without a wife he can't be a Sanhedrin.
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0: But when he met with the Lord Jesus.
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0: He never heard about his wife and a child.
1: Okunrin la gbe lo si orun keta ati ape ni paradise.
0: Was taken to the third heaven called paradise.
1: Eni tori ohun ijile to koja ohun ti eniyan le so.
0: He had seen deeper things than the comprehension of man.
1: O wa so ninu oro re wi pe.
0: And he said in his words.
1: Ego kan be lara mi.
0: That there is a birth in his mind.
1: O si gbadua ni igba meta oto.
0: And he prayed three times.
1: Ah mo ye ojo to fi gbadua kokan.
0: We don't know how many days he prayed.
1: Boya ojo boya ogoji ojo lo fi gba o le so.
0: Maybe 40 days we can't say.
1: Boya ojo mokanlelogun lo fi gba o le so.
0: Maybe 21 we can't say.
1: Meta ototo lo ti lo si waju Olorun.
0: But three times he went to God.
1: O to gbo nigba kini igba keje ati gbe kata na ni wi pe.
0: What he heard from God first time
1: to
0: God time.
1: O mi to fun o.
0: My grace is enough for you.
1: Ni ti egun yen o.
0: That part.
1: Ni ti ipenija yen o.
0: That challenge.
1: Mi o ni mu kuro nbe.
0: I won't take away those challenges.
1: Idi ni wi pe.
0: Why?
1: Ki ma ki Paul ma ba gberaga koja aye re.
0: So that he won't be so proud of himself.
1: Ki awon eyan ma ba fi pe ohun ti o je.
0: So that people won't call him what is not.
1: Ko ma ba so di Olorun.
0: So that he will not be turned to God.
1: Abi fun idi ko ati omiran.
0: For one reason or another.
1: O yi Olorun eredi to fi so pe won ni mu ipenija yen kuro.
0: God understands best why
1: Olorun
0: mo ju
1: eniyan lo.
0: God understands better than
1: that. Ṣugbọn ti ari na ni wi pe.
0: But what we know is.
1: Ayi mu ipenija yen kuro.
0: Not taking away this challenge. Was a benefit to Paul.
1: I mu ipenija yen kuro.
0: Without taking away that challenge.
1: O wa fun ko ma ba sogo ninu ara.
0: He gained from it so that
1: I mu ipenija yen kuro.
0: Without taking away the challenge.
1: O wa fun ko ma ba gberaga.
0: So that I won't be proud of himself.
1: E wa je so fun eyin ayanfe.
0: Let me tell you, beloved.
1: Ipenija to fe k'Olorun mu ko ti o mu ko yen.
0: That challenge you want God to take away.
1: Mo le so ni pe Olorun feran yin ni sa.
0: But you refuse. I want to tell you that God loves you.
1: Ṣugbọn lo o to ko barade.
0: Truly, you are not convenient. No,
1: to talk about baramu.
0: It's not too convenient.
1: Oh,
0: that
1: beer gun to mu it to wa.
0: It's like a reproach that has touched him.
1: Oh, ye Olorun sa.
0: But God understands better.
1: Oh, ye Olorun ma.
0: God understands better.
1: Mo gbagbo wi pe.
0: And I want to believe
1: Olorun
0: that.
1: Olorun fi egan yen.
0: God has used that reproach.
1: Olorun fi penija yen. O fi preserve fun yin ke le de ijoba Olorun.
0: That challenge to preserve you so that you can get to the kingdom of God.
1: Mo gbagbo pe eje ojulowo ayanfe.
0: And I want to believe that truly you are genuine
1: beloved. Mo gbagbo pe eje ojulowo ayanfe ti Olorun o fi ti Jesu fe padanu re ninu ijoba re.
0: You are genuine beloved that God wants to.
1: Ṣugbọn ti mo gbagbo ni pe.
0: But what I believe is.
1: Ori ofe to gbe ni ti igba ni la to gbe ro.
0: The grace that has took in.
1: Yo gbe ayin pelu ro nipa ori ofe Olorun.
0: He also uphold you in.
1: E ma ṣide gbe ye eniyan Olorun.
0: Don't misquote me.
1: Mi o so pe Olorun o le je wo agbara re.
0: I have not said God trample himself.
1: Ṣugbọn mo fi otito yi han yin gẹgẹ bi ati ran mi.
0: I'm showing you the truth the way I've been saying.
1: E mu ibanuje kuro ninu okan yin sa.
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0: If it pleases God to take away your reproach.
1: To ba si je fi Olorun lati.
0: If it is the permissive will of God,
1: but
0: does not mean it is an ill law in your life. It does not mean that you are a sinner before God. It does not mean that you are not complete before God. It is just an example of the fact that God is your strength and pillar. It is example of the fact that you
1: loved,
0: that the heaven is waiting for you. Paul said,
1: tayo le mi o ma shogo
0: joyfully with my
1: ilera mi
0: even out of
1: tayo le mi o ma shogo
0: I will joyfully
1: ninu wahala mi
0: give glory to God
1: oni ki agbara Christi kuku ma gbe inu mi
0: and the power of Christ should live in him
1: ki wa laye Christi ma gbe inu mi
0: and the power and spirit of God
1: ki ori ofe Christi ma gbe inu mi
0: and the grace of the Lord Jesus
1: ki wa laye re ma gbe inu mi
0: I will live in him
1: eyi ni mo fe Oluwa
0: this is what I want
1: to only tayo tayo.
0: So joyfully.
1: Emi o ma sogo ninu ailera yi.
0: Oh, will I praise God
1: tayo, tayo.
0: In this condition?
1: Emi o ma sogo ninu wahala yi.
0: I will praise God in this
1: Kiti
0: condition.
1: Ki ti pe ki ori ofe re ati agbara re ma gbe
0: lero. Only that your grace will
1: come. Eje ni Olorun ta ranse yi sinu asale yi.
0: God that have
1: be ni oruko Oluwa e ma si mi gbo.
0: I don't want you to misquote tonight.
1: Mo fi yona Olorun be ye ma si oro na gbo o.
0: I beseech you tonight.
1: A je ki ohun ti a fun sinu ipe ni ipe gbe jade.
0: What the Lord has sent me with is what I'm talking about.
1: O so saju pe ogun se ninu aye lo pe ni jado pe ko so pe o ti de ijoba Olorun.
0: When an end to the battle of your life does not mean you have gotten to the kingdom.
1: Olorun gba ipenija laye titi dojo eku ko so pe eniyan ku sinu ese.
0: God permitted any challenges does not mean he will go to hell.
1: O so pa etu Olorun fun aye eniyan.
0: I'm talking about the plan of God for your life.
1: Mo gbadua fun gbogbo eye ni Olorun ni asale.
0: I pray for you all tonight.
1: I
0: also need your prayers. Everything that God has permitted in our
1: lives.
0: Amen. The grace to uphold us will be
1: followed.
0: It's a very powerful one. It is the grace of God that upholds man.
1: Jesus understand. It shall be well. Bi Oluwa tin be, a o la jade lu Olorun.
0: Amen.
1: A o si bori ipenija.
0: Amen.
1: Ah, ota ko ni bere lodo
0: wa. Amen.
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0: Amen.
1: A o si ba Jesu joba.
0: Amen.
1: Orilede Nigeria Olorun da si oro na.
0: Amen.
1: Ile ise yu ma tesi waju.
0: Amen.
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0: And every third Saturday in the month.
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0: 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We shall not be found wanting in
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It's a weekend, yes. And check it out, it's a minute down the hour of 7. And like you know, on a day like this, there's MTN Top 10 Countdown. So that hit the airwaves at 7. Any minute from now, we'll get it to you. And if we don't get that signal, definitely you get some beautiful tunes from here. And that covers it. All right, 103.5 FM Radio 1, that's the station where you are. Stay with me and you'll be back. You did.

my people, that Una Ogbonge entertainment program on top radio, celeb for hot seat, don't get Padimano. 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From 3.05 p.m., go reach 3.30 p.m. Bonquem, Kimpasi for real, plus including Ebony Babe, go begin the telluna about our black people where they make way for inside music and other entertainment for Obodoyibo yonder. Now Hit Right Inc., VIP code where they Obodoyibo bring and come. 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Don't forget, now every Sunday, when 5 minutes waka come off from 3 o'clock, celeb for hot seat. Come know about your celeb then.

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name is Chief Mrs. Nobolaji Oshomo. I have been in the service of Nigeria for more than 40 years as a commissioner, as minister of the Federal Republic twice. What life has taught me is that money is not the issue. I must be able to leave my footprints on the sand of time. Oh.

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They need a form. 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
1: 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You should know fuck. Who go pay for
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101.5 FM. It's been a wonderful Saturday evening with beautiful vibes from there. DJ doing a lovely thing there. Well done. Now, I'm sure that you've enjoyed yourself, like from party to party, just like that. And you've been out all day. Now, on your way home, you just feel like, no, I need to relax. Now, it's been a long, long week. And I only have a few hours to rest, because by tomorrow I have to go to either to go to church or to go to mosque. That is for those of us that attend Nasfat. You have to go out or just go do one thing or the other. And before you know it, Sundays do run. Your hours somehow on Sundays don't care. They just go pew, pew, pew. Before you know it, it's evening, and the next thing is, it's already Monday morning, and then you're ready to like hit it and start walking. All right, 103.5 FM. I'm sure that you've enjoyed yourself. And yes, we still have it all loaded for you here. Still have more for you. And I'll definitely do that right after this little talk to you. I want you to feel relaxed, to know that we are with you, no matter what you're going through, no matter what life is actually dumped in front of you. Believe and know that it's not the end of it all, right? It's just a step to get to the right place. You're just about to get there, and that's why it's this tough. When it's about to get sweet, like when things are really, really getting better, that's when it's very tough, and then you feel like, oh God, I want to end it. Oh God, what do I do? Where do I go from here? You start thinking. But at the end of the day, that dark part, just after that, there is a bright tunnel there, and the light is just about to shine in, and I would not want you to lose it or miss it at all. So that's why I just have to encourage you, say, after listening to this beautiful songs from here, just know that life continues, and I'm sure that you've been able to move and forget everything that actually brought you down since morning, and you feel like, okay, I am actually losing it. But now you're no longer losing it. You've lost it. Like, it's not there. The pain is not there. You've loosened up. You're now sober. And now you want to continue. Life is back to you. So, no matter what you go through, I beg, problem no they finish. It's always there. So, no matter what we do, it's still there. We can't finish everything in a day. So, remember that it's a weekend. Enjoy your weekend maximum. Respect to you. Enjoy your weekend and make sure that you do the best thing. And don't forget, later this evening, of course, you'll be having Inside Life. Right? We'll talk about family matters and everything. Alicia Friday is here to talk to you. She's right here, in-house here. So she'll talk to you, and then every other thing, you just enjoy it. But from the stables, 103.5 FM, you get the best of it all.

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0: When your word is spoken, it's for a purpose. But God's word is good news to one soul. It edifies. You're about to listen to Your Dreams and Your Destiny with Reverend Francis Egbuogun.
1: It's power packed, full of anointing of the Holy Spirit that will set you free.
2: Praise the Lord. Hallelujah. You are welcome to Your Dreams and Your Destiny. God is sent to speak to you. Are you ready to receive His word? Your dream is a medium of spiritual communication. God wants to guide you, He wants to instruct you, He wants to direct your ways. Psalm 32 verse 8, it says, I will guide you, I will instruct you, I will lead you the way you should go. Do you need guidance? Are you expecting to hear from God? Are you confused? Are you frustrated? And there are matters in your life that are difficult to resolve. Nothing is above God. God knows the end from the beginning. He's omniscient. He's all-powerful God. He knows all things. He's almighty God. He's the Alpha and Omega. He knows all things. He's so powerful that nothing cannot be revealed. In fact, the Bible says He's the omnipotent. He's omnipresent God. That's everywhere. Nothing hidden from Him. He reveals the deep and secret thing. He wants to guide you into safety. Are you trying to make a decision? You want to make choice? Are you able to opinion concerning choices? It will help you. If you call on Him, it will guide you. It will give you wisdom. It will speak to you. It will give you a sign, a symbol, even in the dream, even from the word of God. God's word says, in the mouth of two or three witnesses, every word will be established. If He spoke to you through somebody you didn't believe, and He spoke to you through scripture you didn't believe, then they can speak to you through a dream to confirm. So that in the mouth of two or three evidences, you will be convinced, have a confirmation that this is the leading of God. If you follow God's guidance, you have divine approval, you have favor, everything will go smoothly. No matter the impossibility around you or that looks to be insurmountable, God will give you victory because God is the one leading you. But first of all, you have to believe that God speaks, that God can actually speak to you. The Bible says God is mindful of you. He's mindful of every one of us. Not only big men, not only rich people, not only apostle, prophet. He's mindful of everyone. He is the one that created every one of us. He wants the best for you. The best of God is what is good for you. Only God can direct you to what is best for you. That's why the Bible says, don't lean on your understanding. Acknowledge Him in all your ways, and He will direct your steps. Sometimes we rely on our human intelligence, on our research, our personal credibility, our connection. I'm not saying faith, but God knows the end from the beginning. He knows the heart of people. He knows the future. He's the only one that can tell you exactly career path, marriage path, ministry path, political path, family path, geographical location that's good for you where you stay. People bought land, a place that looked fantastic. And the only day, it's a polluted place in the name of the Spirit. They enter there, their children start dying. They enter there, start losing everything. But that must be contaminated. Not every land you can buy, not every people you can buy, not everywhere you can stay. That a place that the bottle is too tense for you, when you go there, you will fight and fight and fight. You lose everything. You don't have peace. But when God leads you, He will put you in your Goshen, a place of light, a place of divine connection, a place of networking, a place of opportunity. In the natural, it may not look like it. Like Lot. Lot chose a place that looked fantastic, Sodom and Gomorrah. Abraham chose the other one. But the other day, Sodom and Gomorrah was a place of corruption. It was destroyed. Are you walking by sight or by faith? To walk by faith is to believe what God says, what God reveals. And I believe your mind is being changed, your mentality is being changed by this truth. Don't walk by sight, walk by faith. Look inward. The life we live is controlled from inside, outside, not outside to inside. We walk by faith, not by sight. Not what we see, not what we hear, but what God says on the inside. And I pray that your dream will become a true medium of divine communication for you to live a life that is ordained for you, a glorious life, a powerful life, a life that moves from glory to glory in the name of Jesus. Quickly, let me talk about symbols. Dream symbols. Now, let me look at water. What does water represent in the dream? Water represents Holy Spirit, emotional state, or spiritual cleansing. Water can represent the Holy Spirit, or cleansing, or emotional state. Remember, in the book of John chapter 7, from verse 37, Jesus was speaking. He said at that time, in the last day, that great day of the feast, Jesus stood and cried, saying, if any man thirst, let him come unto me and drink. He that believeth on me, as the scripture have said, out of his belly shall flow rivers of living water. Verse 39, but this is speak he of the Spirit, which they that believe in him should receive. For the Holy Ghost was not yet given, because that Jesus was not yet glorified. So Jesus was talking about the Holy Spirit. So the water can be a symbol of the Holy Spirit. The water can also be a symbol of the Word of God. The Bible says, by the cleansing of the world, we are cleansed by the Word of God. The Word of God. God, Holy Spirit uses the Word of God. God to cleanse us. It can also represent the Word of God. The Word of God cleanses us. You say, how can I keep myself pure?
0: Please stay tuned. Your dreams and your destiny will be right back. You have been listening to Reverend Dr. Francis Egbogun, Senior Pastor, Movement of the Holy Spirit Ministries, a seasoned man of God equipped with the word of truth and insightful interpretation of dreams. A man God has used to set captives free from bondage and write several life-changing books like The Quest for Knowledge and Understanding, Identifying the Kingdoms That Be, Principles of Godly Prosperity, Overcoming the Battles of Life, and many more.

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3: Psalm 109 verse 9 verse 11. He said, how can a young man keep himself pure? He said, by taking heed to the word of God. Say, the word of God cleanses our spirit and our mind. The Bible says in John chapter 17:17, we are cleansed and purified by the word that we have. The word of God is a cleansing agent also. So the Holy Spirit, you know, could be a type of water representer, and water could also represent the word of God. The water could may represent mirror, which is a mirror of the word of God, which is the word of God. Because when you dream, you see mirror, you're talking about the word of God, the mirror of the word of God. You are looking at yourself, because they go and look at yourself, check yourself, be the hearer of the word, and doer also, not just hearer, so that you'll be blessed. But if you see water, depending on the state of the water, if the water is calm, it's really the river that is calm. What does it mean? It means peace. It means restoration. It means divine presence. You know, it said peace like a river. When the water is peaceful, river is calm. Restoration, divine presence. Then if the water is raging, like it wants to swallow somebody, it means chaos. It means challenges. It can also mean spiritual overflow, depending on the situation. When you see a dream, you see water like ocean, it's overflowing, it's raging. It can mean overflow of the anointing or the power of God. It can also mean chaos or challenges that's coming. Remember, the Bible says in the book of Isaiah 43, from verse 2, that when you pass through the water, it will overflow you. The river will not dry you. The water and the fire will not burn you. So which means the type of challenges around your life or chaos while going through. But through prayer, we can handle it. If the problem has not come, I'm going to show you that you need to pray. Any challenge that's coming, go and receive grace. Any temptation that comes, receive grace. But if what if it's a flood that tries to overwhelm you, carry you away, it means overwhelming circumstance. It can also mean divine judgment. God judged the world with flood. The flood of Noah judged the world. So it can mean judgment. Remember, the Bible says in Isaiah 59 verse 19, when the enemy comes seeing like a flood, the Spirit of God little is standing against him. So flood coming to your house every now and then or try to overwhelm you could mean spiritual attack, could mean the anger of the enemy, religion of the wicked. All you need to do is to pray. Remember, in the book of Revelation 12, the Bible says, the dragon opened his mouth and poured out the flood that wanted to swallow the woman. And the earth held the woman, and the ground swallowed the water. So, flood against you could be an attack on the enemy to carry away from faith to backslide, to cripple your marriage and family, to destroy you completely, to bring disaster to your business or ministry. Whatever the sort of the flood or whatever the flood coming from, we know we can stop it through prayer, through fasting, through resistance, through faith. And I pray that every flood of enemies, the enemy are cast upon you to cripple in your family, disagreement between your husband, your wife, the relationship you are, ministry, business, political life, that make you to be confused, make you to run from one trouble to another. The Lord will help you. The ground will open and the water will be swallowed up in the name of Jesus. Your life will not be drained, will not be wasted, will not be destroyed by the flood of enmity. And I pray that the dream you have will be a positive dream. It shall be a dream of water or cleansing, water of the word of God, water of refreshing, water or restoration, or peace, or divine presence. But any dream that is contrary, which is sponsored by the enemy to cause havoc in your life, I declare it shall not stand. It shall not come to pass. Only the counsel of God shall stand in your life in the name of Jesus. And I pray that the hand of God will be upon your life. Your life will be a blessing, not a curse. Your life will be a great asset to your generation, not a concern. Because you are meant to be blessed, to be a blessing. You will not fail. You will not faint. You will not falter. Whatever you are going through now, the Lord will give you wings of eagle to fly. As he gave wings to that woman to fly in the book of Revelation 12, I took to a mountain top where the enemy cannot reach you. May God give you wings to fly above the flood of life, above the trouble of life. Whatever flood that coming from your family background that has swept many people, it will not sweep you. Whatever flood of enmity or barrenness or confusion or curses, that people are drinking from that affected other people, it will not affect you. The Lord will give you testimony. The enemy will not prevail over your life. As you stand firm in faith, you refuse to give up, you will laugh last. The Bible says the end of a thing is not a beginning. You will end well. Your life will be better than the way it started. No matter what you are going through now, you may have started your life very rough. Maybe things were rough with you, no help. By the help of God, you were made as a victor, not a victim, as a champion. For God is the one that raised the poor from the donkey and the needy from dust. He will raise you to sit with princes and kings, and your testimony will be a blessing to the world. True humanity shall come to know God in the name of Jesus. God bless you. My name remains Reverend Francis Egbogun. For prayer and counseling, you can call this line 080-3474-2257. 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
2: No time to Abiola. For democracy, to Shinian would die the law, not Lucy. A minimum amount by activities to law. But in my mind, the law and more than one only feed. No, she be solo. No, I want to march like a police college. The Yapa can do the council chairman. I'm marching one march like a being law. A minute to Lucy in between MK or Abiola. The little to my mom pay. Only pay. 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
4: 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Here's a news update at 9. Some Lagos residents have called for increased awareness and education on the use of modern technology to encourage young people to take up farming. In an interview with Radio 1, they said many youths lack proper understanding of agriculture and wrongly view it as an activity meant only for rural dwellers. The respondents, who stressed the need to educate young people on the benefits of farming, including livestock and crop production, also recommended introducing agriculture early in schools and making it a compulsory subject to build interest from childhood. According to them, the use of modern tools such as greenhouse farming, drones and automated equipment could make agriculture more attractive and less labor intensive for the younger generation. The General Manager of the Lagos State Consumer Protection Agency, LASCOPA, Mr. Afolabi Solebo, has advised consumers to exercise caution when purchasing and using traditional and herbal medicines. In a statement, Mr. Solebo warned that some unregulated herbal products may contain harmful substances such as lead, a toxic heavy metal, and possess serious health risk, especially to children and pregnant women. We urge members of the public to always patronize reputable and approved sources, ensure products are properly registered and labeled, and avoid medicines with unknown ingredients or those making false or misleading claims. The LASCOPA boss further encouraged consumers to remain vigilant, noting that an informal consumer is a protected An informed consumer is a protected consumer. Medical experts has warned that malaria in infants can lead to serious health complications if not detected and treated promptly. Speaking with Radio 1, a senior registrar in family medicine at Lagos State University Teaching Hospital, Dr. Damilare Shoyemi, said infants suffering from malaria may exhibit symptoms such as fever, reduced willingness or bound to breastfeed, excessive crying and unusual irritability. According to Dr. Shoyemi, affected babies may become uncomfortable even with slight touch and experience restless nights. He noted that severe cases could result in convulsions, which may affect the brain if urgent medical attention is not sought. Dr. Shoyemi further explained that malaria can affect vital organs, warning that complications such as severe dehydration and shock may lead to kidney failure. The Katsina State Government has confirmed the death of a former Director of Defense Information and Military Spokesperson, retired Major General Rabi Abubakar, while in the custody of bandits. In a statement issued by the Commissioner for Internal Security and Home Affairs, Mr. Nasiru Muhazu, the government said the retired military officer died from complications arising from diabetes and hypertension while in captivity. The statement notes that despite concerted efforts by security agencies and the state government to secure his release, the attempts were unsuccessful. The late general was abducted alongside his wife on May 30th while traveling through Katsina State. His abductors had reportedly demanded the release of detained fighters and the return of livestock seized during security operations as conditions for their freedom. And I am the Radio 1 103.5 FM news update at 9. Good evening. My name is Omolola Olamide.
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Check your time. It's 11 minutes down the hour of 9 at 9:15, a quarter past 9. We bring you the program Million Souls, and that takes us till half past 9, where we bring you Moment of Transformation. That takes us till 10 p.m., where we'll bring you the news update. 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
3: 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It's a quarter past the hour of nine. Up next, yes, million souls.

0: our eternal rock of ages, we bless and we worship you tonight. Blessed be thy holy name. Take all the glory, Lord. Bless as many that are opportune to be hearing that
1: word.
0: Meet everyone hearing this word at the points of their need. Touch every life. Glory be to your name, Holy Spirit. In Jesus' wonderful name, I pray. I welcome you all to moments of Jesus, the solution to every situation. Moments of Jesus, the solution to every situation of life. Nothing difficult for him. Nothing impossible for him. Why is he able to solve every problems of life? Why is he that he's able to settle every situations of life? Because he is alive. He died, buried and resurrected. And he is alive tonight. Anywhere you are hearing me, every unpleasant situation that is happening in your life, there shall be end to it tonight. Because Jesus will solve every problem. Book of Psalms, chapter 34, verse 5. Hear what the Lord is saying in his word.

0: on him and were lighted, and their face were not ashamed. Amen.
1: Amen.
0: Amen. Jesus, the only source of true health. Jesus, the only true source of health. The only one you can look to and not be ashamed. The one that I've said in this world, whosoever comes to me, I will not well cast him out. The one that his eyes is everywhere all over the world. When women look away from God and begin to consider the lesser being, even the devil, including devil, looking for them, seeking help from them, there will be no real solution to any situation in such life. Sadly tonight, what many people doesn't know is that lasting help can only come through the Almighty God. The only true help that can make life better can only come from the Almighty God through Jesus Christ. Not from any being. It can never be from any other being. In Zechariah chapter 10, hear what the Bible says. Ask ye of the Lord rain in the time of latter rain. So the Lord shall make bright cloud and give them showers of rain to everyone grass in the field. For the idols have spoken vanity, and the divines have seen a lie and have told false dream. They comfort in vain. Therefore, they went their way as a flock. They were troubled because there was no shepherd.
1: Àwọn aláfọ̀ṣẹ́ sì ti rí èké, wọ́n ti rọ aláìké, wọ́n tuni nínú lásán. 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
0: Hallelujah. The words of God is telling everyone tonight. Ask ye of the Lord rain in the time of latter rain. Ask whatever you need from the Almighty God, the creator of the universe. The one that knows what you need and the one that has authority over every situation of life. Jesus, the only source of true health. The only source of true health. Our only true source of help is the Almighty God. Through Jesus Christ, with whom there is no impossibility with him. No impossibility with him. No wonder the psalmist says in Psalm 121 verse 1, he declared that I will lift up my eyes to the hills. From hence cometh my help. My help cometh from the Lord, which made heaven and earth. Tonight, where are you running up to for help? I'm not on people forsake God and are running up and down for who can Satan never helped them. Many doesn't know the right way to seek their head. Tonight I'm presenting to everyone hearing me. Jesus Christ. The only true source of
1: head.
0: The only one that has authority to make life better. In 2 Kings chapter 6 verse 27, a woman sought help from the king of Samaria during a siege against
1: Samaria.
0: He looked for help. She cried unto the king. Thank God for the king. This king was wise enough in order to know that he could do nothing of himself. He said unto the woman, if the Lord doesn't help you, where will I help you? Where shall I help you? This statement shows the true vanity in seeking help from any source. Vanity is seeking help from any source that is not Christ. Seeking help from other source that is not from God or Jesus Christ. Many are running up and down tonight. Who are you putting your trust to in order to help you? Who are you looking up to for help in your life? There is someone that is waiting for you. Jesus Christ.
1: Jesus.
0: He is ready to help you. He said in his word, in Matthew chapter 11 verse 28, he said, come unto me, all ye that labor and heaven lady, I will give you rest. This is a wonderful invitation to everybody tonight. Wonderful invitation to everybody. He said, come unto me. That come is a command. Not will I come to all, can I call? He said, call. Because it has authority to do all things. He can change the situation of anyone's life. He will never refer your case to anybody. What are you crying for tonight? I know you are crying inwardly. But Christ is alive. This is where you are here standing tonight. And he wants to help you. If you can open your mouth, I don't know how long you have been parabolating up and down. There is Jesus Christ.
1: Jesus
0: Christ, the only true source of help to anybody. You don't need any qualification to call his name. You don't need any money to call his name tonight. Call upon him tonight. He will answer you. Look unto him. He is ready to help you. Whosoever comes to him, he will never cast him out. Tonight I want to pray. Can you really open your heart and look unto this Jesus Christ? 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Bless their life. Touch their life. 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Thank you, Holy Spirit. In Jesus' wonderful name, I pray for counseling and prayer and testimony. We are waiting for your testimony. Call this name, number
1: 080-231-80-252.
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0: Samaye Street.
1: Ishefun Ayobo.
0: Take Maruwa from Ayobo to Ishefun. Get down at Adelodun bus stop. Cross over to the other side. That is
1: Samaye Street.
0: Also, we thank God for people that are blessing this blessed program. May the heaven of abundance remain open upon their lives. Also, you can be a blessing.
1: By
0: calling this number also, 080-231-8052. Sure victory awaiting
1: you.
0: God bless you.
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1: This is the concluding part of the message, Covenant of Blessings. God bless you.
2: Covenant of blessing is the covenant of transformation. And it does not only transform their lives, it transforms everything they have relationship with. And the Lord telling Isaac, stay in this land. It means that God was telling him, you have a relationship with this land. Even though the land was cursed, look at what the Lord did from verse 1. And there was a famine in the land beside the first famine that was in the days of Abraham. And Isaac went unto Abimelech, king of Philistine, unto Gerar. And the Lord appeared unto him and said, go not down into Egypt. Dwell in the land which I shall tell thee. Go not down into sin. Go not down into disobedience. Go not down into compromise. Go not down into anything that will make God unhappy. He said, go not down into Egypt. Dwell in the land which I will show thee of. Sojourn in this land, and I will be with thee, number one. And when I am with you, I will do what? I will bless thee. He is a God of blessing. Where God is, blessing flows. Where God is, the blessing of covenants. And the God of the covenant, when he is there, he makes his covenant to be released. And when the covenant power is released, blessing flows. Because the covenant of God is the covenant of blessing. He said, I will be with thee. He said, and I will bless thee. He could have said, and I will direct you. He could have said, I will guide you. He could have said, I will shield you. He could have said, I will surround you. He said, I will bless. All you need is the blessing of God. When you have the blessing of God, you will flourish. When you have the blessing of God, you will blossom. Where others are saying there is casting down, you will say there is lifting up. And I speak to somebody here today, there is lifting up for you. In the name of Jesus, in the land of captivity, there is lifting up. There is lifting up. In the name of Jesus, in the land of famine, your own land will be supernaturally empowered. Your life will be supernaturally empowered to bring forth abundantly in the name of Jesus. He says, sojourn in this land and I will be with thee. And the evidence of my being with you is that I will bless you. He said, and I will bless thee. For unto thee and unto thy seed I will give all these countries, and I will perform the oath which I swear unto Abraham thy father. Fast forward to verse 12. Then Isaac sowed in the land and received in the same year an hundredfold. And the Lord blessed. Where people were struggling, there was no water around. There was famine all around. The famine was crushing and destroying lands and destroying people. Bible says, Isaac sowed in that land where there was famine. But in the land where Isaac sowed, the Lord empowered it to bring forth abundantly. The Lord will empower your life. Oh, you didn't hear me. You will not live an uncommon life. By the virtue of the fact that you are under this ministration, you will not live an uncommon life. The power of empowerment comes upon your life. In the name of Jesus. The power of the Lord comes upon your life. In the name of Jesus. Bible says, and the Lord blessed him. And he received in the same year. Look, he received it. Raise your hand to heaven. Heaven, oh Lord, I receive. Your blessing, oh Lord, I receive. Your favor, oh Lord, I receive. Your breakthrough, oh Lord, I receive. Your healing, oh Lord, I receive. Your empowerment, oh Lord, I receive. In the name of Jesus. Your excellent spirit, oh Lord, I receive. In the name of Jesus. Bible says he received. Amen. He received means he was given. Am I correct? He did not stumble on it. He received. I pray for you, may you receive. The blessing that will stand you out, may you receive. The blessing that will make your life to blossom mightily, may you receive. As I'm saying, some people are saying, is it possible for me? If you can get rid of doubts, I can tell you it is more than possible. Because God reigns in the affairs of men. I speak to you again, receive. In the name of Jesus. He said, and an hundredfold, and the Lord blessed him. And the man was great. The blessing of the Lord brings greatness. May you be great. May the Lord make you great. In the name of Jesus, he went forward. When you are a child of God, walking under the blessings of the Lord, even if you are behind, you are coming forward. Go and ask Joseph. He was in the prison. He became a prime minister. The prison is one of the lowest places a man can be. When he came out, he did not just become an ordinary person. When he came out, he became a prime minister. From the prison to the palace, moving forward. The blessing of God will make you to move forward. In the name of Jesus Christ. And he grew until he became very great. From now on, you begin to grow. In wisdom, you begin to grow. In knowledge, you begin to grow. In favor, you begin to grow. In every area of your life, you begin to grow in the name of Jesus. For he had possession of flocks and possession of herds and great store of servants, and the Philistines envied him. You will become the envy of all. In the name of Jesus Christ. It is a covenant of blessing. No wonder Jabez prayed. The Bible says, and Jabez was more honorable than his brethren. And his mother called his name Jabez because it bore him in sorrow. Even if the situation and the circumstance around your life, including your birth, was sorrowful, the blessing of God will turn it around. I said, the blessing of God will turn it around. If there was anybody to have died, you know, a miserable life, it was Jabez. It's very difficult for you to find mothers cause their children. Am I correct? Even if they labor in pain, they will still bless that child. But this one looked at his child and said, you are sorrow. You are sorrow. And when they call his name, they call him sorrow. Come here, sorrow, come here. Sorrow. And they were reinforcing the curse. But when they prayed, the Lord broke the curse. I speak to somebody here today. Every curse over your life is broken in the name of Jesus. Jabez was more honorable. Blessing of God makes a person more honorable. When you talk about the covenant of God, settle it in your heart is a covenant of blessing. It doesn't make them worse, it makes them better. When the Lord calls people, it doesn't make them miserable, it makes them a miracle. When the Lord calls people, it will not make your life, you know, a scattered, destroyed life. No! It will make your life more relevant, more blessed, and more beautiful. It is a blessing, a covenant of blessing. And the blessing of the Lord make it rich. And he added no sorrow. Every sorrow in your life, the Lord will sweep away. Say, every sorrow in your life, the Lord will sweep away. In the name of Jesus. 1 Chronicles chapter 4 from verse 10. Look, my focus today is not just on the covenant blessing. My focus today is that we will get it right and walk with God. Because when you get it right walking with God, you don't do wishy-washy, shibby-shabby before the Lord. Today you right, tomorrow you fall. Today you say, oh, Lord, please forgive me. Tomorrow you say, oh, Lord, and I like this, you know. Anyway, when I do it, I'll ask for forgiveness. You'll make up your mind like Daniel. I'm not going to sin. My life is given to him. It's given to me to make him happy. If I am going to dishonor God tomorrow, Lord, take me home today. That is how committed you should be to God. Not just chasing after the blessing. If you chase the Lord, the blessings will chase you. Go and read it in Deuteronomy chapter 28 from verse 1. Deuteronomy 28 verse 1. If you diligently follow the commandment of the Lord and seek him and do it, these blessings shall follow you, overtake you. Even if you are running. Do you know the meaning of overtake somebody? It means you are running away from me. The blessing says you never see. God sent me to you. You want to escape? You never see. The blessing will overtake you. So my concern today is not much about the blessing. God settles that. My concern today is about you. It's about me. That we will be true to God in every area of our lives. Amen, somebody. That you will take up a commitment to live for God, to honor God. You will not live a useless life, a careless life. That if the devil pushes rubbish towards you, you say no for the sake of the Lord that I love. That is blessing the Lord. Bless the Lord, oh my soul, not just with my mouth. My soul is blessing him. It means that whatever I do, I'm conscious of the fact that God must receive the glory. It's a covenant of blessing. You have a part to play in blessing the Lord as well. You have a part to play in blessing the Lord as well. Bless the Lord, oh my soul, and all that is within me. Your eyes will bless him. You will not look at rubbish. Your ears will bless him. You will not hear rubbish, gossips, and things that make people to lose their head and begin to misbehave in the kingdom of men. You guard your heart with all diligence. For out of it are the issues of life. You make up your mind to be a blessing to the Lord and to his kingdom. When you do that, the blessings of God will chase you down. the blessings of God will chase you down. You cannot escape it. The Lord will bless you. 1 Corinthians chapter 4, verse 10. And Jabez called upon the God of Israel, saying that thou wouldest bless me indeed. I want an indeed blessing and enlarge my cause. Because he knew it, that once the blessing comes, enlargement begins to come. And I speak to somebody here today. Though your beginning was small, your latter end will greatly increase. Enlightenment is coming your way. Enlightenment is coming your way. Enlightenment is coming your way. Enlightenment is coming your way. In the name of Jesus. Bless me indeed and enlarge my cause, that thine hand might be with me, and that thou wouldest keep me from evil. Can you see that? Any true child of God that wants the blessing of God will want to be kept from evil. And they will not run towards evil. Bible says, depart from all appearances of evil. Did he say you should caress it? Did he say you should observe it and admire it and look at it here? He said, depart, run away from appearance of evil. He said, that thou wouldest keep me from evil that may not grieve me. And God granted him that which he requested. May the Lord grant your request. In the name of Jesus. Bible says that there the Lord commanded blessing, even life forevermore. Balaam said, I have received the commandment to bless. He has blessed and I cannot reverse it. When God blesses you, no man, thousands of them, none. And I speak to you today, the blessing of God comes upon your life. In the name of Jesus, the oil of speed is your portion in Jesus' name. Let's get the book of Genesis chapter 49 quickly. It's a blessing of Joseph, but it's a prophecy for you today. And I pray that the Lord will honor it in your life. In the name of Jesus Christ. Jacob was blessing his people, and they got to the point of Joseph. By the way, Joseph was supposed to be the firstborn, but he became the second to the last. He was the 11th. But thank God it was the 11th. God gave him the 11th hour miracle. God can turn your backwardness, your delay, turn it to a blessing. Amen, somebody. If you serve God, you cannot escape him. It's the reward of those that diligently seek him. Joseph made up his mind continually, I'm not going to sin, I'm not going to sin, I'm going to honor God, I'm going to honor God. The Lord honored him. And I pray for you, may the Lord honor you. In the name of Jesus Christ. Bible says in verse 24, I'll read verse 22. Genesis chapter 49 from verse 22. Joseph is a fruitful bowl. You can put your name there. Let's read that place together. Joseph is a fruitful bowl. Now, as you read it, you put your name there. Sonia is a fruitful bowl. Olusegun Joseph is a fruitful bowl. Even a fruitful bowl by a well whose branches run over the wall. Nothing will hinder you. You will jump and pass. Hey, nothing will hinder you. There was a wall that said, here you go and no further. The blessing said, they play. The blessing did not even tell the wall to leave the place. Said, they play, stay there. You go, stay there, tire. They play. Bible says that he went over the wall. The wall did not stop him. No wall of barrier shall stop you. In the name of Jesus, no wall of opposition shall stop you. No wall of limitation shall stop you. In the name of Jesus.
3: We trust the Lord has been blessing you. We want to go for a short music break at the moment. We'll be back soon. We believe God will bless you through this song as well.

0: come back, you're still listening to Moments of Transformation. Believe the music blessed you. Let's go back as we continue the message. God bless you.
1: They said, Joseph is a fruitful bough, even a fruitful bough by a well, whose branches run over. Running over, running over. My cup is full and running over. Running over, running over. My cup is full and running over. That is what the Lord will make your story. Your cup will be full, it will run over. In the name of Jesus. Verse 23. The archers had sorely grieved him, and they shot at him and hated him. Beloved, that you are hated does not mean that you cannot flourish. Go and ask Joseph. They hated him, but he flourished. Daniel was hated, he flourished. Isaac was envied. Envy is a deep-rooted hatred, but he still flourished. You are going to flourish. In the name of Jesus. Bible says, and they shot sorely at him, grieved him, and hated him, but his bow abode in strength. When you have the blessing of God, the strength of God will be with you. His bow abode in strength, and the arms of his hands were made strong by the hand of the mighty God of Jacob. Raise your hand unto heaven and say, Heavenly Father, make my hand strong. Make my life strong. In the name of Jesus. His hand was made strong by the arm of the Almighty. From thence is the shepherd, the stone of Israel. Even by the God of thy father who shall help thee, the Lord will help you. I don't know what you're going through now. I don't know the project you have. For our students, the Lord will help you. In your studies, the Lord will help you. You'll be the head and not the tail. In the name of Jesus. For businessmen, businesswomen, God will help you. In the name of Jesus. For office workers, the Lord will help you. In the name of Jesus. Whatever you are going through, whatever situation you are in, as you stay with the Lord will help you. In the name of Jesus. Even by the God of thy father who shall help thee, and by the Almighty God who shall bless thee with the blessings of heaven above, blessings of the deep that lieth under, blessings of the breast and of the womb. The blessings of thy father have prevailed above the blessings of my progenitors unto the utmost bound of the everlasting hills. They shall be upon the head of Jacob. They shall be upon the head of Joseph. The blessing of God shall be upon your head. You don't have the time to explain all of this, but let me just tell you. It's saying the compounded blessing from the time of his great grandfathers is coming compounded to be upon his head. You are going to receive compounded blessing. I say you are going to receive compounded blessing in the name of Jesus. The blessing of thy father have prevailed. The Lord will prevail over your life. The Lord will prevail concerning you in the name of Jesus. And the Lord will make you to prevail in the name of Jesus. Above the blessings of my progenitors unto the utmost bonds of the everlasting hill, they shall be on the head of Joseph and upon the crown of the head of him that was separated. His brethren, you might have been separated, the Lord will find you, and the Lord will distinguish you. The Lord will cause his favor, his honor to be upon your life in the name of Jesus. Let me pray this prayer over you as we pray. Numbers chapter 6. The Lord bless thee and keep thee. The Lord make his face to shine upon thee and be gracious unto thee. The Lord lift up his countenance upon thee and give thee peace, and give thee joy, and give thee favor, and give you blessing, and move your life forward in the name of Jesus Christ. So shall it in the name of Jesus pray. I want us to pray to the Lord. Tell him, Lord, have your way in my life. If you believe God, bless him first of all. Bless him, bless him, bless him. Exalt the name of the Lord. Appreciate God. Tell him, Lord, I appreciate you. Tell him, Lord, I glorify you. Tell him, Lord, I glorify you. Tell him, Lord, I exalt your holy name. Tell him, Lord, I lift your name on high. You are worthy to be praised. Magnify this God of blessing. Bless the Lord, O my soul. O my soul, worship his holy name. Sing like never before, O my soul. Bless his holy name. Magnify the name of the Lord. Bless the name of the Lord. Tell him, Lord, I give you praise. I give you praise. I give you praise. I give you praise. Can you consecrate your life unto the Lord again? Consecrate your life unto him. Tell him, Lord, I consecrate my life unto you. tell him, Lord, I want my life to be a blessing to the kingdom of God. Bless the Lord, O my soul, and all that is within me, bless the name of the Lord. I consecrate my life unto God to walk with him, to do his will, to glorify his holy name, to live to his praise, O God. Father, take me over. I consecrate my all. I surrender all unto you, Lord. I consecrate my life unto you, Lord. Lord, purge me, purify, transform my life, O Lord. Make me a vessel unto honor, God. In the name of Jesus. Stretch forth your hand. I want to pray with you. In the name of Jesus. Father, thank you for your word. Blessed be thy holy name for that which you have shared with us today. Be thou magnified, O Lord, in the name of Jesus. Lord, I want to pray for your people. I ask in the name of Jesus, grace to be your people forever. Lord, release upon everyone in the name of Jesus. Grace to walk with you. Grace to do your will. Grace to bring pleasure to your heart. Grace to represent you aright. Oh, Lord, release upon everyone in the name of Jesus. Even when enlargement comes, even when promotion comes, because it will come. Even when the blessings begin to overflow, because it will overflow. Help us to remain loyal to you in the name of Jesus. Help us to live for you in the name of Jesus. Help us to be, oh God, vessels to your honor and to your pleasure in the name of Jesus. I pray by your grace and by your power. The same grace that saw the people of old to the end, oh God, will see us through to the end. We will be your delightsome land. We will walk in your way. We will bring joy to you in the name of Jesus. And I pray for your people by the word of the Lord. In the name of Jesus, let your blessing single them out. In the name of Jesus. There were many farmers in the land, but the Lord favored the land of Isaac. The Lord will favor your land. The Lord will favor your life. In the name of Jesus. There were many students in the time of Daniel, Midrash, Shadrach, and Abednego. But the Lord empowered them with wisdom, knowledge, understanding in an uncommon way. And even when they surpassed the level of knowledge and wisdom and skill of their colleagues, they made them to stand against the best of the best in the land. They still came forth better. I speak to you by the word of the Lord. The Lord singles you out. Wisdom receive it, knowledge receive it, understanding receive it, in the name of Jesus. May the Lord empower your life, in the name of Jesus. You will not live a common life, but the special grace of God, the God of glory, will put his glory upon your life and make your life glorious, in the name of Jesus. Though your beginning was small, your latter end will greatly increase. I speak increase into your life. I speak empowerment into your life. I speak glory into your life. I speak blessings into your life. I speak favor into your life. In the name of Jesus. Help will locate you. Doors will open for you. Divine speed receive it. In the name of Jesus. Where others have failed, you will succeed. In the name of Jesus. The blessings of God brings transformation. Jabesh was cursed, but it became more honorable. That was mighty transformation. From curse to blessings. From dishonor to honorable. I speak the blessings of God over your life. In the name of Jesus. Let it bring transformation in the name of Jesus. For any of our children here that is struggling in the place of education, that is struggling in their education, I speak to you by the word of the Lord. The God of Daniel, Midrash, Shadrach, and Abednego is still alive and still the same God. The same God yesterday, today, and forever. I speak to you by the word of the Lord. May your mental senses be boosted by the Lord in the name of Jesus. I cause backwardness in your life. I cause dullness in your life. God is the God of wisdom. He's the God of knowledge and understanding. I lay my hand upon your life. I command right now, every dullness in your brain be replaced by the wisdom of the Lord in the name of Jesus. From this time, the change will begin to be obvious. From this time, the change will be seen in the name of Jesus. You read and assimilate in the name of Jesus. You shall be the head and not the tail. This covenant of the Lord is the covenant of first position. It's the covenant of the top. is the covenant that picks people from the rear and brings them to the top. And by the special grace of God, this covenant works in your life. All our children are made for excellence. You will excel in your studies. You will excel in your skills. You will excel everywhere. In the name of Jesus. And I pray for every trader here, every contractor here, every office worker here, wherever you are situated and wherever you are found, whichever position, whichever category you belong, I speak to you favor. I speak to you enlargement. I speak to your promotion. I speak to your speed. The oil of speed. Begin to move forward. Begin to move forward.
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Million souls, and also moment of transformation. 103.5 FM, it is at the 10 p.m. We will link up to bring you the last bulletin for today. Ready one? Stay with us. 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
1: The time is 10 o'clock. 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Good evening and welcome to the news. I am Ovie Kuje. The headlines. Federal government reassures Nigerians of efforts to address insecurity. Tertiary Education Trust Fund awards 7.5 billion Naira research grants to 174 researchers. NDNEA arrests suspects with 63 bags of illicit drugs in Taraba State. Code of Conduct Bureau tags public officers on integrity of public institutions. The spotlight is on Godswill Akpabio's 3 years of transformative and impactful legislative leadership, while the commentary is on Tinubu R3, reforms over remains, restoring economic stability. Remember, you can follow us on Instagram and X at Radio Nigeria HQ and on Facebook at facebook.com/Radio Nigeria Network. Now the news in detail. The Minister of Information and National Orientation, Alhaji Mohammed Idris, says Nigeria's 27 years of uninterrupted democratic rule remains the longest democratic experience in the nation's history. The minister who started this on Radio Link, a Radio Nigeria audience participatory program, with the topic June 12, celebrating Nigeria's democratic journey, also assured Nigerians that efforts are on to address insecurity in the country. The Anambra State government has demolished the remaining parts of a three-story building under construction that collapsed at Umoma village in Umoji, Edimili North local government area. The demolition was supervised by the Commissioner for Physical Planning and Urban Development, Mr. Chijoke Ojeku. The commissioner attributed to the collapse by bypassing official processes by the developer, resulting in substandard construction. He explained that the building was oversized for the land, which was clear violations of setback regulations and other planning standards. The commissioner announced plans to strengthen state building laws by criminalizing construction without proper permits in the state.
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2: As the roar of a lion reverberates across the animal kingdom, so does the news in the network service of Radio Nigeria reach all the nooks and crannies of Nigeria and beyond. Radio Nigeria, the strength of a lion in every newscast.
0: Radio Nigeria, uplifting the people and uniting the nation.
1: As we reported earlier, the Minister of Information and National Orientation, Alhaji Mohammed Idris, says Nigeria's 27 years of uninterrupted democratic rule remains the longest democratic experience in the nation's history. He started this on Radio Link, a Radio Nigeria's audience participatory program, with the topic June 12, celebrating Nigeria's democratic journey. The minister described democracy as the best form of government, saying despite existing challenges, Nigeria's confidence in the democratic process continues to grow.
3: Before the advent of this round of democracy in 1999, we've had, of course, series of other experiments in the past, but there's none that has endured like this one. At the beginning, in 1999, there was some skepticism, thinking that, well, it's going to be like the other time when you embark on this journey, before you know it, the military come in and interrupt. But I think so far, so good. Everyone is happy. That is not to say the challenges are not there. The challenges do persist, and Nigeria is in part of growth.
1: On economic reforms, Alhaji Idris said President Bola Tinubu demonstrated courage by removing fuel subsidy and implementing measures aimed at strengthening the economy despite short-term hardships.
3: He could have taken the convenient, easy way out of the situation and blows over it, and then we continue in the way we are going. But President Bola Tinubu has recognized the fact that it is impossible for you to have a foundation, an economy that is so strong and so resilient, without putting the necessary foundation for you to do that. Liking that to someone who is building a house, if the foundation is faulty, there is no way we're going to have a solid structure.
1: The minister also stressed the government's commitment to tackling misinformation through improved public communication and media literacy programs, while assuring Nigerians that efforts to address insecurity and sustain democratic gains remain on course. The Tertiary Education Trust Fund, TED Fund, is set to disburse 7.5 billion naira research grants to 174 researchers across tertiary institutions for the year 2025 research grant cycle. The Executive Secretary of TED Fund, Mr. Sonia Echono, stated this during a news briefing in Abuja. Mr. Echono said selection of the researchers were done to suit national interest. He stated that the amount awarded to various research teams raised from 13 million naira to 49.79, that is 79 million naira.

Mr. Shino noted that some of the thematic areas covered by the research grant included health, agriculture, security, natural resources, and terrestrial ecosystem. The executive secretary listed out the three top performing institutions that won the award.

0: The executive secretary of TED Fund, who added that the grant will be disbursed according to the performance, advised the researchers to use the grant judiciously to promote national development. We now bring you the spotlight on Godswill Akpabio's 3 years of transformative and impactful legislative leadership. It is written by Eseme Eibo, special advisor on media and publicity and official spokesperson to the president of the Senate.
1: When Senator Godswill Akpabio emerged as president of Nigeria's 10th Senate in June 2023, expectations were high. At a time of economic uncertainty, security concerns and growing public demand for institutional effectiveness, the National Assembly was expected to make laws and restore confidence in democratic governance. 3 years into his tenure, the Senate under Akpabio has positioned itself as a more active and policy-driven legislative institution. Since its inauguration, hundreds of bills have been introduced and processed. Official legislative dashboards of the National Assembly show a significant rise in legislative activity compared to previous assemblies, with well over 800 bills introduced and more than 100 already passed at different stages of the legislative cycle. One of the defining legislative achievements of the 10th Senate has been the advancement of far-reaching tax reform measures. Nigeria's tax system had long been criticized for fragmentation, multiple taxation, weak compliance mechanisms, and excessive dependence on oil revenue. Under Akpabio's leadership, the Senate worked on reforms designed to simplify tax administration, widen the tax base, encourage digital compliance, and provide greater fairness for small businesses and low-income earners. These reforms are particularly significant because Nigeria's tax-to-GDP ratio remains among the lowest in Africa, limiting government revenue and public investment capacity. In addition to fiscal reforms, the Senate has also focused on education, regional development, agriculture, energy, and digital economy legislation. Bills related to tertiary institutions, regional development commissions, agricultural expansion, and public sector modernization have featured prominently in the legislative agenda. To enhance the country's electoral process, the Senate carried out some profound amendments to the electoral law. Among other provisions, party primaries must be direct, indirect, or by consensus, and should be clearly defined. Before now, consensus was abused to handpick candidates without voting. But Section 84 of the law defines the three modes. If a party claims consensus, it must meet strict conditions and document it. Beyond lawmaking, one of the less visible but highly significant developments of the 10th Senate has been institutional stability. Historically, Nigeria's upper legislative chamber has often been characterized by prolonged leadership disputes and partisan confrontations. However, under Akpabio's leadership, the Senate has largely maintained operational calm and continuity. Plenary debates have generally remained issue-focused rather than personality-driven, while contentious national matters have been managed with broader consultation and negotiation. In a politically diverse chamber comprising members of the APC, PDP, Labour Party, NNPP, SDP, and other minority parties, Akpabio has repeatedly emphasized bipartisan cooperation over rigid bloc politics. Committee leadership positions, major motions, and sensitive legislative debates have reflected efforts to accommodate different political interests while preserving institutional cohesion. As a result, the 10th Senate has witnessed more cross-party support on key national issues than prolonged partisan confrontation. Another major area where the Senate has demonstrated effectiveness is in budgetary discipline and fiscal coordination. For three consecutive fiscal years, the National Assembly succeeded in passing the national budget before the commencement of the new financial year. At the same time, the Senate has continued to exercise its constitutional oversight responsibilities through investigative hearings, committee reviews, and ministerial screenings. When Nigerians grappled with persistent fuel scarcity, the Senate leadership embarked on a strategic visit to Dangote Petroleum Refinery. That fact-finding mission not only exposed systemic irregularities in the oil sector, but led to a decisive presidential directive mandating NNPC to sell crude to the refinery in Naira. On the international stage, the Senate under Akpabio has also pursued more visible parliamentary diplomacy. A notable diplomatic milestone was Nigeria's election into the Inter-Parliamentary Union Executive Committee for the first time in approximately six decades. Domestically, one of the Senate's most defining constitutional moments came in August 2023 during the regional crisis in Niger Republic following the military coup in that country. When President Bola Ahmed Tinubu, acting in his capacity as chairman of ECOWAS, sought legislative bargain for possible military intervention, the Senate urged caution and prioritized diplomatic engagement over military escalation. With one legislative year remaining before the next election cycle begins to dominate political discourse, the major test before the 10th Senate is implementation. If these reforms continue to produce measurable national impact, history may ultimately remember the 10th Senate as one that helped stabilize governance and reposition democratic institutions during a critical period in Nigeria's development.
0: The spotlight on Godswill Akpabio's 3 years of transformative and impactful legislative leadership was written by Eseme Eyibo and read by Fubara Pepo.
2: Radio Nigeria, uplifting the people and uniting the nation.
0: The people of Taraba State have been called upon to continue supporting the National Drug Law Enforcement Agency, NDLEA, providing credible information that will help reduce drug-related crimes in the state. The state commander of NDLEA, Jamison Kau.

0: Obi Road and adjoining communities of Upper and Agatuluku government areas of Benue State. Senator Abamoro made the call while giving a personal explanation on the murder of a public health worker, Ujama Emi, who was beheaded last Monday on his way to work. According to Senator Moro, Ujama was ambushed and gruesomely murdered with his severed head taken away by the assailants, and described the locations on the Ugbopo-Ikobi Road as a flashpoint for armed herdsmen who frequently ambush road users. Senator Moro alleged that despite this height of growing insecurity, the Benue State government has not given attention to the plight of the people. He, however, commended the efforts of Operation Zenda and volunteer guards and the Homeland Security, but pointed out that all the local security outfits are not sufficiently funded to proactively confront the security menace. Senator Moro expressed frustration that one youth leader in the area, Oloche Silas, who coordinated repellent activities against the armed marauders in Agatuluku government area, has been arrested and incarcerated by security agents for a year now on the allegation of illegal possession of firearms, and called for his immediate release. Chairman of the Code of Conduct Bureau, Dr. Abdullahi Bendo, says public officers have an obligation to protect the integrity of institutions by abiding by the code of conduct and rules guiding public office, which are prohibition from engaging organizations and owning private businesses outside public work. He gave the reminder at the lunchtime reform seminar organized by the Bureau of Public Service Reforms, BPSR, in Abuja. Adakwene reported that the seminar was highly interactive, as participants had many questions to ask regarding the code of conduct.
1: The seminar is a monthly event organized by the Bureau of Public Service Reforms, featuring various ministries and agencies on their programs and projects. The Chairman of Code of Conduct Bureau, Dr. Abdullahi Bello, said it was compulsory for public officers to declare all property, assets, and liabilities with the Bureau, a crime to receive multiple salaries from different government organizations, and to accept or ask for gifts for performing official duties, amongst other codes. Dr. Abdullahi Bello said the code was made to strengthen government institutions' accountability and honesty within the system, and highlighted penalty.

0: This month's seminar threw up a lot of questions from participants who suggested various scenarios where the code was not effective, but all the examples were apparently covered by the Code of Conduct Bureau.
1: My activities, gifts from stakeholders, organizations, will it be a breach? I found myself in a position assisting my friend, my colleague, or my family to enhance their businesses.
0: The Director General, Bureau of Public Service Reforms, Dr. Dasuki Arabi, said the address by the chairman of the Code of Conduct Bureau was a call for public service workers to do the right thing for national development.
2: Every public servant should declare his assets.
0: The theme of the seminar was titled Introduction to Code of Ethics in the Public Service in Abuja, Adako, Ene, Radio Nigeria.
3: A former governor of Benue State, Dr. Gabriel Suswan, has called on the electorate to come out en masse and participate actively in the 2027 general election. He made a call at the Holy Cross Catholic Church, Gwarimpa, Abuja, during a homily to commemorate the Immaculate Heart of Mary and investiture of the Kaduna region of the Knight of St. Malumba, 2026. Dr. Suswan, who attended the homily alongside Mr. Samuel Otom, also a former governor of Benue State, cautioned Nigerians not to gamble with the fact that the power to choose the candidate of their choice and achieve whatever they want or desire lies in their votes.
4: It is better for you to get involved in the system so that you'll be able to change what you don't like in the system. My encouragement to the young people is that let them get involved. When they get involved, they'll be in a position to change the system to what they want.
3: In his homily, Very Reverend Father Andrew Dodo of the Kaduna Chaplaincy urged parents, especially mothers, to imbibe the enduring, forgiving, and the sacred heart of Mother Mary at all times. Father Dodo admonished those admitted into the knighthood to be responsible in their actions and be good ambassadors of Christ.
5: If you are not disciplined in spirituality, not disciplined in your way of life, you are not disciplined in so many aspects of your life, it will be very difficult for you to be a knight.
3: The Supreme Head of the Knighthood for Abuja, Kaduna, and Jos, Steve Adehi, urged those admitted into the order to develop an outstanding spiritual life and complement government effort toward national rule.

0: spiritual life should be very outstanding. Participation in national affairs should also be outstanding. We enjoy to take part in politics in Nigeria. We should actually play that role.
1: He used the opportunity to disabuse people's minds about the impression in some quarters that knighthood is cultism, adding that any member of the church with a history of cultism cannot be admitted into the order. For sports update, Boalem Koki scored a goal deep into added time as 2022 host of the FIFA World Cup Qatar cancelled out Real Embolo's 17th minute goal from the penalty spot, which gave Switzerland the lead in Group B, tie that eventually ended 1-1 not long ago. Record 5-time champions of Brazil will take on 2022 semi-finalist, the Atlas Lions of Morocco, in Group C's second fixture that kick off at 11 p.m. Nigerian time tonight. That's after a rampant USA trounced Paraguay 4-1 in Los Angeles last night. Tomorrow, Haiti will slug it out with Scotland in Group C fixtures starting from 3 a.m. in Nigeria, that is Nigeria's time, while Australia and Turkey are the lockhorns in Group D fixtures that starts from 5 a.m. tomorrow. We'll now bring you the commentary, which is on Tinubu at 3, Reforms Over Ruins, Restoring Economic Stability. It is written by Zakios Babalola, our State House correspondent.
2: 5 years in the life of an administration is often considered sufficient time for Nigerians to begin to assess whether campaign promises are gradually translating into measurable progress. For President Bola Ahmed Tinubu, who assumed office on May 29, 2023, amid enormous economic challenges, the period has been defined by difficult choices, bold reforms, and intense public scrutiny. In marking the third anniversary of his administration, President Tinubu defended the economic policies introduced under his government, insisting that they were necessary to save Nigeria from fiscal collapse and place the nation on the path of recovery. The president acknowledged the severe hardship many Nigerians have endured. Rising inflation, high transportation costs, and increasing cost of living have placed tremendous pressure on households and businesses. However, he maintained that these painful sacrifices were unavoidable. According to him, together we chose reform over rain and decisiveness over hesitation. End of quote. At the center of the debate are two major policies that have generated widespread reactions: the removal of fuel subsidy and the unification of the foreign exchange markets. President Tinubu explained that the fuel subsidy regime had become unsustainable, costing the nation about 18.4 billion naira daily and over 4 trillion naira in 2022 alone. He also stated that distortions in the foreign exchange system and arbitrage practices drained more than 8 trillion naira from the nation's finances within 3 years. While admitting that these reforms initially worsened economic hardship, the president argued that they have restored investor confidence and improved Nigeria's fiscal outlook. He cited improvements in the capital market as evidence of renewed confidence in the economy. The president further noted that subsidy removal has increased revenues accruing to the 3 tiers of government, enabling states and local governments to undertake development projects and provide services to their citizens. On infrastructure, the administration highlighted ongoing work on more than 2,700 kilometers of roads and highways across the country. Projects such as the Lagos-Calabar Coastal Highway, the Sokoto-Badagry Superhighway, and the Abuja-Kano Road are expected to improve connectivity and stimulate economic activities. In the energy sector, President Tinubu said reforms have encouraged fresh investments by international oil companies. He cited the $5 billion NLNG Train 7 project, which is nearing completion and is expected to boost gas production and increase export earnings. Addressing the power sector, The president assured Nigerians that efforts are ongoing to clear inherited debts and strengthen the national transmission network to support industrial growth and improve electricity supply. The administration also highlighted interventions aimed at improving the welfare of citizens. Through the Nigerian Education Loan Fund, over 282 billion naira has reportedly been disbursed to support more than 1.5 million students in accessing higher education. Under the Renewed Hope Housing Program and the Federal Housing Authority, over 10,000 housing units are being developed across 14 states and the Federal Capital Territory, creating employment opportunities. The Consumer Credit Scheme, Credit Core, has equally been introduced to enable Nigerians to acquire assets and improve their standard of living. President Tinubu admitted that Nigeria has not overcome all its challenges. Nevertheless, he insisted that the foundation for sustainable recovery has been laid. He pledged that the next phase of his administration would focus on ensuring that economic gains translate into direct relief for ordinary Nigerians through lower food prices, expanded social support programs, and the promotion of compressed natural gas and electric vehicles to reduce transportation costs. On security, the president commended the armed forces for sustained operations against terrorists, bandits, and oil thieves, noting that although challenges persist, progress is being made in restoring peace and safety. He concluded with a call for hope, resilience, and national unity, reminding Nigerians that great nations are not built in comfort, but through sacrifice, courage, resilience, and collective purpose. As the Tinubu administration enters its fourth year, the true test of these reforms will not merely lie in statistics or policy pronouncements, but in the extent to which ordinary Nigerians feel the impact in their daily lives. Ultimately, history will judge these reforms by their ability to improve living standards, create opportunities, and restore hope in the promise of a better Nigeria.
1: That commentary on Tinubu at 3, Reforms Over Ruins, Restoring Economic Stability, was written by Zacchaeus Babalola and read by Mariam Okesanjo. Now, to end the news here, we'll recap of the major stories. The federal government has assured Nigerians that efforts are on to address insecurity in the country. The Tertiary Education Trust Fund is set to disburse 7.5 billion naira research grant to 174 researchers across the tertiary institutions. The National Drug Law Enforcement Agency, NDLA, has arrested a suspect with 63 bags of illicit drugs in Taraba State. It also reported that the Code of Conduct Bureau has taxed public officers on integrity of public institutions. And that's the news, edited by Kemini Bong and the production team. I am Ovie Kuje. Thanks so much for listening, and good night.
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6: You're welcome back to Lagos. All right, so for you to have another full package of that news, join us at exactly 7 a.m. We'll bring you the news from the studio. 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It's 28 minutes down the hour of 10. Right at 11. Yes. Inside Life. Family Matter will definitely come on here. Ology Friday. She's here. Ebony. She's right here waiting for that time when you hear her voice and then stories. You start to tackle everything together. All right, 103.5 FM, check your time. It's now half past 10. So we'll just bring you the next program.

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0: 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Here's the news update at 11. Medical experts has warned that malaria in infants can lead to serious health complications if not detected and treated promptly. Speaking with Radio 1, a senior registrar in family medicine at Lagos State University Teaching Hospital, Dr. Damilare Shoyemi, said infants suffering from malaria may exhibit symptoms such as fever, reduced willingness to breastfeed, excessive crying, and unusual irritability. According to Dr. Shoyemi, affected babies may become uncomfortable even with slight touch and experience restless nights. He noted that severe cases could result in convulsions, which may affect the brain if urgent medical attention is not sought. Dr. Shoyemi further explained that malaria can affect vital organs, warning that complications such as severe dehydration and shock may lead to kidney failure. The leadership of a Guinness health competition has commended Nigerians for their growing support for initiative aimed at eliminating malaria across the country. In Democracy Day message, the initiator of the competition, Prince Cletus Ilaobanafo, and the chairman of the pharmaceutical company sponsoring the program, Mr. Emmanuel Omenwa, said the initiative continues to attract increasing participation from students, youth groups, and community advocates nationwide. He noted that Democracy Day offers an opportunity to reflect not only on democratic governance, but also on the need to address public health challenges affecting millions of Nigerians. According to them, the competition is designed to engage young people in malaria prevention through awareness campaign and community-based interventions. The Minister of Information and National Orientation, Haji Muhammad Idris, said the economic reforms introduced by President Bola Tinubu are beginning to yield positive results, despite the hardship currently being experienced by many Nigerians. Speaking on Radio 1, on Radio Nigeria Audience Participatory Program, Radio Link, in commemoration of Democracy Day, Alhaji Idris said the Tinubu administration inherited an economy burdened by huge debts, with a large percentage of government revenue devoted to debt servicing. He explained that key reforms, including the removal of food subsidy and the unification of the foreign exchange market, were necessary to stabilize the economy, improve the business environment, and strengthen the ability of state government to meet their financial obligations, including salary payments. On security, the minister acknowledged that insecurity remains a major challenge, but maintained that no part of the country is presently under the control of terrorists. He added that the government is working closely with neighboring countries to tackle cross-border criminal activities and urge Nigerians to remain united in sustaining the nation's democratic gains. A truck driver has died following a lone accident involving an empty 40-foot articulated vehicle along the Sherry Lemon in what Ijegun axis of Lagos State. General Manager of Lagos State Traffic Management Authority, LASMA, Mr. Olaliko Bakare Oki, confirmed the incident, describing it as a tragic crash that claimed the life of the driver, while his assistant, popularly known as a motor boy, survived with injuries. According to the LASMA boss, the truck reportedly lost balance while in motion before overturning along the corridor leading to the fatal accident. He explained that the driver became trapped under the underneath the overturned vehicle and died instantly due to the impact, while the motorboy sustained multiple injuries and fractures. Mr. Bakayoki expressed condolences to the family of the deceased and wished the injured motorboy a speedy recovery, while reiterating the agency's commitment to road safety enforcement and advocacy. And I see Radio 1, 103.5 FM news update at 11. Good evening.
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How on a day? Don't work us so far. Yes, this is another edition, another weekend to bring you the program Family Matter, Inside Life, and at the easiest opportunity. We welcome each and every one of you where they're there. This the program will be say we will talk about things where they affect family, the older people, like our parents them. And today we don't come, we will bring you another one where we say we won't talk today, and I know say you two will learn from inside. Now Family Matter, Inside Life, now there we day. They welcome you. My name now Oluchi Friday. I greet you, and I want you to stay with us, make we talk something, because why? We go learn from inside. I know some of them are the one that say we Papa and Kitchen. Papa and Kitchen don't go find another woman. But any which way, you know, say sometimes the weather can actually lead people to going to look for another woman. But all the same, yeah, they here. You know, say you know they hear the word like men are polygamous in nature, right? Women, we are not polygamous in nature. But then we cannot complain. Life just have to go on. But then we just know say anything a person they do for this life, make it a do and wear. Sake of say waiting. Anything we will do now go determine waiting old age go be like and how our life could be by the time we don't hold. Do you understand? So that's not the matter. You cannot touch it there. I come back.

right, we still here. This night, we want to talk about something we get to do with the weather. You know, as the weather be this time, it is kind of cold. And this now the season, like they said in the book of Ecclesiastes, there is always time and season for everything. So, what we want to talk about this night? Now, something we get to do with the weather, whether you they let and they affect you, and things we say you fit do. So, make you no touch that. We'll take this song small. When we come back, we can continue to tell on our things and things what we need to do this period of time. This is Radio 1, 103.5 FM.

All right, welcome back. This is Na Family Matter Inside Life. In case you just tune in, my name is Oluchi Friday. Your one and only Ebony. So make you not touch the dial. And this night we talk. Say if you hear that song for my Igbo, my people will not be Igbo. It will talk about make God no let our money finish when they go to collect our woman. You know, so I've been talking something to say some of the things where we do now where we're much younger. Now I'm gonna tell how what old age will take be. So even if we try to do expenses and all that, maybe they look at the fact say future day there for us. So this night we want to talk about say waiting, no let weather keep you lonely. So mommy and daddy, make I even ask one question. Now when the rain started to fall heavily, you know, be say rain just a drizzle. Say rain started to fall where very heavy and the weather can't they could. Waiting be the first thing where you did do. Ask yourself that question. As an older person, what do you do first? No? You they lock the door, stay inside. Are you that type? Or that was okay, lock the door. If you're that type that say lock the door, that means you are not alone. But tonight, you know, say some people still they alone. You understand? Stay inside.

no fit mean say you dey lonely too. You understand that? Because why? You were able to see someone to talk to tell the person, so yeah, lock the door. There are people that where they are seated, they cannot even stand up to go say, okay, I want call social person. She will come. That's where loneliness comes in. Now there's a lady, 72-year-old. Say last rainy season, she feel go 3 days, make she no talk to anybody except the TV. If we are not careful, these are the things that can happen. Say for age, you don't do 72 years, nobody there around you, loneliness, you know. Most times, why whether they help them elders, they isolate more, you know. Body they feel cold, they get somehow way they do for elder people. Even joint pains they do for inside there. Man, movements go there reduce for elderly people. You know, family self no go to visit. If it rain, you know, so many things they happen during that period. But if you have people coming around you, it means say you know they lonely. Where so many people they, nobody they visit them. Nobody at all. You fit utilize your time. You fit plan your life well. You not go like and say you reach that age. Nobody to keep you busy. You're just there alone. Not be like somebody where they say at 72. If once it start raining, she could go for 3 days without talking to somebody. Not like mommy or grandma, nothing like that. Only you, just by yourself. Now, if it now happens that, okay, as you day there, something happened, waiting for happen to you, who go come there, come try rescue you? Or say maybe something fall from your hand. Now, let me tell you something. If you dey stay alone, you dey quiet, you dey lonely, some things dey way they come with them. You understand? This thing what they call loneliness, that is not having anyone to relate with, just you all by yourself, it get a lot of things where they cause. It affect our BP. It affect our sleep. Now, why it affect our sleep? You say, once you day alone, nobody to distract your mind or to keep you busy for the day. Before you know it, you wake up in the morning, you go eat, you go sleep. Oh, nobody can disturb you. Grandma, mommy, wake up, nothing like that. You go can't sleep, wake up anytime you like, you go find food to chop. Most times for night you will kind of struggle like this. Now, excuse me, when it comes to the BP aspect of it, it go make you think, say, ah, why am I even alone? Now that time, it go even make you, they call you, remember, say, Abi, is it that my character is that bad? If not the type where we say the children know they visit at all, or come and say people go isolate themselves from you, that thinking alone can cause you BP. Now, even your memory go they messed up. A lot of things go they run through your brain. If you get some kind of bad memories, maybe you are the type that you get plenty children. Along the line, death came, or most of these children had one challenges or the other that could not even allow them focus on where you are. Do you understand? These things will come playing in your head like, where did I get it wrong? What did I do? Who did I offend? All of these things will come to your head. But you just know, say, this whole thing where they happen, not be something where you need money or even say you need to travel. Now, just waiting connection, now you need. Now, what we talk about connection is connection on how you relate. There are some plans you can make and say, this is what you want to do, and it will make you get out of being lonely. You will not be lonely anymore. Things like culture. Now, when we talk about culture, you, one of your child, go call,
Then that child go call their siblings 2 minutes each. You understand? That way, when I don't add up, when I don't talk. Another one be say, voice notes blessing. Instead of how are you? Now for the pikin, you know, this is not waiting on a feed do. This is not waiting on a feed do. To make sure, say, on our age, parents know they lonely where them day. Because you guys are not supposed to. Nobody stay on a must day with an appearance. You understand? Except in a case whereby you bring them to you, to your house, because of their age, so you can take proper care of them. But then, I don't get issue with some people. Sake of say waiting, even their parents really around them, they don't they give attention. They don't really say there is a maid. I don't know why you be thinking in that manner. Why you go think say because maid day house? So once you just come, you just say, "Daddy, mommy, good evening. How was your day?" You just go inside. No. You're supposed to create time. Can't gist with them. Now voice notes, like I said, instead of "How are you?" send "Daddy, I remembered you. I remembered your advice about patience today. Thank you." If you do that thing for voice notes, most of we elder people, then go respond. So far, say then they use how they go fit take send voice notes. Then go respond. And some of them, now that one, they easy for them to fit communicate now. No, you say they no fit read and write too. But that way you can hear their voice. Make them do voice notes to you. Make them communicate with you with voice notes. This can only be applicable to people that have children. Then, if you have children that are having one challenges, you know, when I mean challenges, it could be somebody who has children and you notice, say, one, maybe one day hospitalized, one gets mental issue. It did happen. Nobody saying a new thing for inside this life every day. It did happen. So in this kind of case, you go don't know, so okay, this thinking will come. Family of this person need to always reach out. You need to always reach out. Find out how they are faring, how it they go for them. Irrespective of the fact, say yes, they are not the one that gave it to you, but they are your family member. I don't been get one case of somebody we get like how many children. See, get started taking those children. To the extent, village people started thinking that she was a witch. That alone can throw somebody into depression. Then from that depression, BP go high. You can feel the way they think that one day. You don't high, so they, you go one stand up, you don't go no self, you fall. Before I know it, the person don't get partial stroke. You understand? This thing, they happen. The children start to they die. So they... You're going to wonder, say, what thing I do? God, shall I offend you? You understand? These things happen. Challenges do occur. So, if you happen to be somebody like related to such a person, I would advise make you also... They try, they pay attention, reach out to them so they don't die in their loneliness. Especially when the weather is cold. You understand? When it is cold like this, they don't have anywhere to go to. They don't get where to go. They are just all there by themselves. Some of them go even forget, say, okay, we lock windows safe. Maybe even rain start for stop for days. So if you don't remember, even when heat go, they do them. That is one thing with old age. Some start to they get memory loss, dementia. When we talk about memory, that one too can happen to them. And when that happens, they don't remember things easily. So there is this thing you need to do as their children, their loved ones, their relation. Always make them remember something. Try to have conversation with them. It will help you. This is Na Radio 1, 103.5 FM, the news talk and sports station. Make sure I not touch that. Will they come back? And when will they come? When we come back, we'll continue. So, waiting with the talk today, for those who just tune in, they say make you not let weather keep you waiting lonely. Don't let the weather determine how you be in your house, whether it be lonely or you have people to relate. No, don't allow the weather affect that.
when we come back, if you be elderly person where they're there, and you've been lonely once in your life as an aged person, if you call us on 0704-700-3341. We would like to hear you share the experience and what role your children played to make sure that you no longer feel that way. No touch it down, will it come back?

All right, welcome back. This is our Family Matter Inside Life, the program where they discuss about family. They talk about we aged people, parents. And then today we talk about you not letting the weather make you lonely. Don't allow the weather to keep you lonely. You understand? So we've been talking about voice notes and how it is very important to send voice notes to your parents, your aged parents, or the older people around you. So first, then get the phone with them if you take listing their phone now, Android. Now, one of the reasons is they like to hear those things. They like to hear maybe the voices. Sometimes, if you're close by, if it be their friend, self, even send a message, their friend of way back, hearing that person's voice brings back good memories to them. Do you understand? Now, when I talk about the next one is window visits. Now, if you're close by, it is very, very necessary. If they stay close to your parents, you guys may not live in the same house. Let's say you're staying in Ikorodu, for example. Your mom, they stay for that same Ikorodu, but maybe she lives in... you guys are in Agric area, for example. Then in that Agric, you're staying like two bus stop away, or even one bus stop away, or even in the next street. One of the days on your way back, just stop by. You understand? You can just knock. Either you drop hot tea, it can be soup, anything hot, it can be food, just to surprise them. Drop it at the gate. If it's possible, chat to them for 5 minutes, except when the rain is heavy. You understand? Like, just stop by. Mommy, daddy, how na day? And daddy, I brought this. So, mommy, I cook this food. I'm sure I drop my sharply drop and come for now. Bring and come for now before I go, they go where they go. Or, as I come on my way, I remember saying that they like this thing. I can't still make I buy them and it they hot. You know that kind of thing. Everything happened today. If you get opportunity, that is. But if it's not, if you don't have the time, that little stop by itself, with small chit chats you go get with them, he has a way of making them feel like, yes, we are not alone in this. You know, two people can be in the same house and they are lonely, both of them. Two people feel they're in the same house, but both of them, they're lonely. Because why? The way they say they communicate. You know, this is what they talk about communication. No be child's play. Let me be honest with you. No be everybody get that skill. You feel there with somebody for house, make una look on herself like this, make you not talk anything. If you don't strike conversation, the person will look you like this. Some of them, they don't know it. They don't even know say that thing they wrong for them to behave that way. They just believe say maybe na normal thing for them. Do you understand? So that's one thing. You need to try and create that time. Now, make I even ask one question. Where I believe say, as listener, mommy and daddy, where they listen. Waiting be one thing, one small thing, where you're picking, or your neighbor do for you. The time we say whether they bad. Well, we say this one, anytime you remember them, it make you smile. If you know somebody that has done something, you know, when you now remember that thing, you just smile and say, ah, this person tried though. You understand? You can still tell us. A lot of people are finding it difficult to see people show them small act of love, little kindness. Now, why sometimes when I see some videos on social media, they give joy. Where you see somebody who is a content creator, where we say he don't see money, people don't see saying work legit. Now, you go see one person where they struggle, you go look and say, let's take this person off the streets. And you see tears of joy. Most times, I cry because I know these things are not scripted. At least, I don't witness one. Face to face, not scripted. You understand? It gives this sense of, oh, somebody still cares about me. You know that. So, but the problem I get with some people, when you see them doing, some people doing these things, so I'm going to tell you, say, where then they see the money, this, that. Now, let me shock you. If you're doing humanitarian service, helping people, the truth is, people are watching. You feel say nobody know me when you can't help me. But you'll be surprised that some people will still come behind
trace me, ask me, true that video we watch not true? I mean, they just act him. If it's real, I'm going to say it. So by the time they start getting to know that person, they do that thing, before you know it, people that are not even in Nigeria who want to support that foundation, the owner of that page, or that person will get that thing. So yeah, we like what you do. Keep looking for more people, help them. Because we get a lot of people waiting out there. They want to help, but because of scam done plenty, they don't know the right people to meet. So some of these things, when you see it, you watch them, you smile. Likewise, that little kindness where you go show to that person where they around you, where if you say these two people, they're not old, they don't get the kind of strength where you get. They don't get the kind of strength where you get as an old person, as a young person. Where may I day now? I get it in my feet. That's why I like my people from the West. When they see an elderly person coming back, you hear somebody tell the child, go and collect that bag from that woman. Help her to carry it to her house. That is act of kindness. Some people will just overlook you. They don't send you. They don't care. You know? They just let you pass. Ekaboma, welcome out. Welcome, sir. Because they believe that you are aged. For you to have even carried that and managed to carry home from where they come from, you even try. So when it gets to this point, they're like, okay, somebody should render help since you're almost close. You understand? Now, as a child, as picking where you be, where get parents, then where we say, their age, abago tego, you know, want it that bad. Parents where don't they 60 plus, where they don't, you know, what's in be your weather plan for them? How to check in your weather, checking for them, checking plan. What's in be that plan where you get? Do you plan of, okay, the weather is cold this period, maybe I need to spend some time with my parents, keep them company, make sure the house is warm, always boil their hot water to bathe, give them warm water, give them warm food, not them. Now, one thing you should know is sometimes when our parents are old, they eat anything. I've seen somebody, some of them just once their opportunity to go to the streets, they'll buy things that ordinarily if you're around them, you don't allow them to buy those things. This is now one of the reasons why we need to check on them. They put in plans to make sure that they even eat healthy. See, not be saying that only healthy meals, they keep people alive. Eh? Other things they, but it would be nice that you check what they consume and that's their age. Now, you cannot have a father that is suffering from diabetes and you go the liver making they eat anything, both carbohydrates, things we contain flours. I don't know how healthy you think that would be for them. That's not why you need to always check up on them to know what they consume, what it feels like. You understand? All right, to stay here, this is my family matter, inside life. If you be picking where they listen to me, waiting be the plan where you get, weather checking plans for your old parents. Not touch that, I'll come back.

All right, welcome back. This is Radio 1, 103.5 FM, Family Matter Inside Life, with your girl, Sexy Ebony. Olushi Friday, that'd be my name. I've been talking about Nkechi, see, I know when they answer that, Mama Nkechi. Now, holding this with a call name with Papa and Mama. I'll not do it again. All right, so, we've been there talk, say, waiting be your 5 minutes weather checking plan for your parents. Also, you know, say, to take 2-3 minutes call or WhatsApp message, read them out for these people. Let them even hear the voice of their loved ones, their friends, you know, elderly friends of them. Maybe say, you know, like this now, why then I get some age grade, right? We all of us are the same age. So, there is this sweet memory that will come with it if, as I get old, my children, I will see them in contact, and sometimes they will come send voice to my children, will come play and say, Daddy, call your way to this your friend talk. Or Mommy, call your way to this your friend talk. You go just laugh. You say, ah, this guy will never cease to change. Since I don't know this person, you know, great change. There is this happiness on their face. Do you understand? These are things that you need to do. Do that WhatsApp call. Do the voice call. If there is time for video call, voice note, do it. 2-3 minutes. It will bring back a lot of memories that would keep them happy for the rest of the night. And this period, remember, say, why all these things are necessary? Now, to also help prolong their life, because once they are healthy, they are happy, they are not bored, they are not depressed, these people keep living. You'll be shocked at how they'll be looking much younger. I see somebody posting Mama 2 days ago and wrote, happy 68th birthday, Mommy. Eh? I opened my mouth and said, gosh, 68 years. I first looked the woman out, they said, 68 years. No people say she do photo edits or then do makeup. No makeup. I go say, okay, they don't edit this picture. The woman with a natural look. She was looking more like somebody of late 40s. And this woman is 68. Now, she can appear that way, but I know her strength will not be like that of somebody of the age I used that she's looking like. But you don't know what work the children are putting in place to make sure that she looks that good. And you know, sometimes when we see all these things, they sweet us. But some of us, to come put them into practice, we can't hurt us. We can't forget, say, we supposed to do all these things. Make another touch there.

some of us go see these people, we admire them. Oh, your mom is looking all young and sweet. Your dad looks, you know, strong. Meanwhile, we have our own parents that we just feel like, you just ignore them. And it doesn't make sense. So let me tell you something. This period of time, you need to create time. Before you sleep tonight, if you're the type that have not been doing what you're supposed to do, please make that call. Send one voice note. You know, that 1 minute, 2 minutes call is very important. Now, have you even thought of the fact that that may be the last time you're speaking with that person? I'm not saying I'm wishing death. So last year I had an experience. An auntie came to mind to reach out to. I was like, oh, this woman, the way she will carry out the whole village gist and be giving me, I don't have her strength. And I know that's my auntie. I have to buy cards, either 1,000 or 1,500. Because once you call her, you say, Nda, good morning. Just keep quiet. She'll be the one to talk. Your one needs to be saying, okay, yes, you know. And that was what worst mistake I ever made. Because that day I remembered her, it was that week she died. When I heard she was dead, I was like, what kind of devil entered me that did that? Normally, before, if I remember her, I want to just like call her. Even if it means me talking with her, when the airtime is exhausted, the call will just drop and we'll go our ways. But that day, I was like, I'll take my time. You understand? That same time, I didn't get that time anymore to speak with her. So these are some things that it is very, very important to show you that when people come to your mind, but not even with your parents. I have friends that every time I ask them, when last did you hear from your mom? When last did you see your mom? For them that have, we that don't have, we still don't feel happy about it. So if you have your mom and your dad and they are aging, please pay attention, you know. You know, say this weather now, rain season will come and it will go. But don't forget that family will not go quiet with it. Let them know that, mommy, daddy, you are not forgotten. That's one thing. Even you listening to me there, as a mommy and as a daddy, you are not forgotten. Now, as a family, I go also tell her, make we no let and be saying now weather go make us lose touch with our loved ones, our aged parents, our relatives. Because it's cold, you can't really reach out to people. That is why you have your phone. You have to always do that. If they stay close to you, pay visits to know how they are faring. Now, one thing is, I've come to realize is, some people, when you ask them, say, how you dey? Ah, I dey fine, no, my pikin. Now, lie you, they know they're fine, but because they don't want you to get worried, you know how our parents behave most times. They don't want you to get worried. They'll tell you they are fine. Just for you to feel like they are really fine. Meanwhile, they are not fine. And after this, you'll be thinking, okay, I just spoke with mom, see now. And daddy said it's fine. Mommy said it's fine. But sometimes when you visit unannounced, you will know if they are fine or not. That time, they may even pretend. Do you know that sometimes your parents feel poor and make you call? Make them pretend like say nothing they happen. But when you are around there, you will notice that the communication, everything drops. The way they relate with each other changed from how you used to know them. You understand? So please, don't let weather be one of the reasons why you lose touch with your family. Family, weather will come and go, but family should not go with it. Let family still be family. That's one thing. Create time for them. Make them reach out to their loved ones. There are some of their friends they've missed, but they have their contact. Sometimes, Seth, some of these are parents figure sight issue. They want to hear from some of their old friends where they work together for the same office, where they know say they're still their life. But because they cannot see clearly and there's nobody around them, except the ones that go out, they'll be like, okay, my pikin, help me search for this number. Die and for me. You understand? It did happen. And because some of them know they see, they not go feel do it without that, because if you give person your phone, make the person carry and waka,
you how you want to take explain to your pikin, because if you know they see the person where they follow talk. So if you have such parents, always reach out to them. Some parents they, some people get their own adobo. Some know they see, they know they feel waka, then they wheelchair. A sickness. Some na accidents. Maybe then get them before they even reach that age. The children, they help the manager. So in this case, always create that time for them. Make them feel that they are not forgotten. Now, for us to wrap it up, you know, as parents, that you are mommy and daddy, you know, the weather is cold. Wrap yourself in a blanket. And I hope that's what you're doing as you're listening to us, even though we are wrapping up. Once it's cold, wrap yourself in a sweet blanket, very sweet one, with good smell, and cold will disappear. That's not what I will tell you. It makes it look cozy. When you stay in a cool place, under the blanket or duvet, like we call it, it looks as if you're out of this world. Do not allow your mind to feel lonely. Try and see the fact that you are not lonely. It's just the weather that will come and go. It's just a matter of time. Listen to Radio 1, 103.5 FM, your Instagram sports station. Yes, so my people, now here we go, end them. No touch the dial. Any moment from now, we'll still carry our kaya. Make we go till tomorrow morning. But as it be, we're gonna still try and enjoy the song. When we come back, we'll come.

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On this note, we say you should enjoy your sleep and make sure you're listening to Radio 1. Tomorrow by 5 a.m., I'll be here with you on Wake Up Ninja, where we'll be praising God and thanking Him for all the things and all the good things He has done and He's still going to do. And He's been doing for each and every one of us as long as we are in the land of the living. So catch time with me tomorrow morning. Peace be unto you. This is still Radio 1. Don't forget, tomorrow morning, 5 a.m.